0: He needs a foreign policy win. Whether Xi Jinping gives him that remains the central question of this summit.
1: The international official overseeing the planned reconstruction of Gaza has said the door to the future of the Palestinian enclave remains closed. In his first news conference since joining President Trump's Board of Peace, Nikolai Mladenov said the ceasefire was barely holding.
2: There are violations every day, and some of them are very serious. And let's be honest about these violations and what they mean in practice. They mean that civilians still are being killed, that families live in fear, that delays and restrictions continue to affect humanitarian access and daily life. For many Palestinians in Gaza, in fact for all Palestinians in Gaza, the war does not yet feel fully over.
1: The United Arab Emirates has denied that the Israeli Prime Minister Benjamin Netanyahu paid a secret visit to the country, despite Mr. Netanyahu's office announcing this just hours before. A statement from the Prime Minister's office said the visit took place since the start of the Iran war and resulted in a historic breakthrough in relations. Naomi Wells reports from Jerusalem.
3: Just hours after Benjamin Netanyahu's office hailed a historic meeting between him and the Emirati president, the visit was strongly denied by the UAE's foreign ministry. It said that any claims regarding unannounced visits were unfounded unless officially announced by the UAE authorities. Israel and the UAE had already normalized relations in 2020, but the US-Israel war with Iran appeared to deepen that relationship militarily.
1: The health ministry in Lebanon says Israeli airstrikes killed 22 people, including 8 children, across the south on Wednesday. Several were killed in strikes on vehicles on or near the main coastal highway linking the south to the capital Beirut. Lebanese officials say more than 400 people have been killed since a nominal ceasefire came into force last month. During that time, they say Israel has destroyed or damaged more than 10,000 homes. Israel says it's targeting Hezbollah. This is the latest world news from the BBC. Russia has launched one of the biggest aerial attacks on Ukraine since the start of its full-scale invasion, targeting critical infrastructure. President Zelensky said Russia had fired a barrage of at least 800 drones, killing 6 people. Explosions were recorded as far west as Zakarpattia region, which rarely experiences bombardment. An American woman who published a children's book about grief after the sudden death of her husband has been sentenced to life without a possibility of parole for his murder. A jury in March found that Corey Richens laced her husband's drink with 5 times the lethal dose of fentanyl in 2022. She was also found guilty of attempted murder for trying to poison him weeks earlier on Valentine's Day with a fentanyl-laced sandwich. Leading scientists have warned FIFA that its heat safety measures for the Men's Football World Cup are inadequate and could put players at risk of serious harm. The tournament, which starts next month, is being hosted by the US, Mexico and Canada. International experts in health, climate and sports performance have called on football's governing body to introduce stronger protections, including longer cooling breaks. Andrew Sims is director of the New Weather Institute.
4: We're worried that FIFA is playing recklessly with the health and safety of players. The current guidelines seem so out of alignment with what is best practice and the most recent science and the direction that extreme weather events have been taking recently, and also what we know about the kind of conditions that we're to expect in the host cities.
1: And in football, Paris Saint-Germain have won the top men's league in France for the 5th year in a row. A 2-0 victory over their nearest rivals Lens gave PSG an unassailable lead at the top of the table. Elsewhere in Europe, Inter Milan have won the Italian Cup. They beat Lazio in the final 2-0. The result completes a domestic double for Inter, who won the Serie A title earlier this month. And that's the latest BBC News.
5: You're listening to The Newsroom from the BBC World Service with me, Jeanette Jalil. And we start with a claim and a counterclaim. Israel's Prime Minister Benjamin Netanyahu has alleged he made a secret trip to the United Arab Emirates at the height of the US-Israel war on Iran to meet its president. His office said the visit had led to a historic breakthrough in relations between Israel and the UAE. But the UAE has denied that this happened, calling the claims baseless. This comes after recent reports that the UAE had secretly carried out its own attacks on Iran in retaliation for the Iranian attacks on its oil facilities. The UAE is one of a number of Arab states that have normalized relations with Israel in what are known as the Abraham Accords. And on Tuesday, the US disclosed that Israel had shared part of its Iron Dome defense system with the Emirati state. Our Middle East analyst is Sebastian Usher.
6: Well, what we have from Mr. Netanyahu's office is essentially that he paid a visit during the war and it was secret, and he had a meeting with the Emirati president, and it talks about a historic breakthrough being achieved at that meeting. No more information on that. There is some more information that the Israeli media is giving, not confirmed officially, about where the meeting might have taken place, how long it lasted, etc. All of that, though, is undercut to an obviously to quite a large extent by the fact that the UAE Foreign Ministry has stepped out very quickly and denied the reports. Now, it says it denies any reports about this meeting, saying they're baseless. Now, whether that was drafted while it was still being reported in the Israeli media before an actual statement by the Prime Minister's office is interesting, because it's quite different to say that, you know, Israeli media reports are based, but to say that the actual Prime Minister of Israel is lying, which is what that would be, is intriguing to say the least.
5: And Sebastian, if this was a secret visit, why did Mr. Netanyahu's office release this statement?
6: I think this is about propaganda as much as anything else. I'm pretty sure that if this meeting did take place, and I think you'd have to say that the likelihood is that it did, otherwise why would Mr. Netanyahu's office be, you know, putting out its neck like this? But as you said, it's a secret meeting, but imagine the UAE very much wanted it to remain a secret meeting, didn't want it to be made public, which I think has led to that very swift response. So from the Israeli perspective, it is another way, as far as Mr. Netanyahu is concerned, both for his domestic audience, elections are due to come up soon, and the world audience, of just how central Israel now is to the security of the Middle East, and how Arab countries are looking to Israel for their protection. I mean, this latest report comes after we heard from a US ambassador to Israel, Mike Huckabee, just a day or so ago, saying that the US essentially confirms that Israel had sent some of its anti

0: are looking to Israel for their protection. I mean, this latest report comes after we heard from a US ambassador to Israel, Mike Huckabee, just a day or so ago, saying that the US essentially confirms that Israel had sent some of its anti-ballistic missiles from its famed Iron Dome system to the UAE with personnel to help UAE fight back against those Iranian attacks.
1: And it's particularly sensitive for the UAE because there have been Iran.
0: There's that. I mean, although the UAE signed up to the Abraham Accords back in 2020, though it has diplomatic relations with Israel, though cordial relations with to the UAE over the past few years since the Abraham Accords, those didn't happen because of anger within the UAE over things that had happened in Israel. So this shows, still, it's very sensitive as far as Arab governments are concerned, even ones, as I say, that have signed up to a peace deal with Israel.
1: Sebastian Usher. Well, despite a ceasefire supposedly being in place in Lebanon, its health ministry says 22 people, 8 of them children, have been killed in Israeli strikes across the south of the country in the latest day of violence. Nearly 3,000 people have been killed since the Iranian-backed armed group Hezbollah started firing at Israel in response to its war on Iran. 400 of them since the ceasefire came into effect less than a month ago. Israel has seized large swathes of South Lebanon, ordering residents to leave. Israeli and Lebanese officials are due to hold another round of talks in Washington on Thursday to try to end the fighting. Our Middle East correspondent Hugo Beshega reports.
2: The ceasefire was supposed to have stopped the war in Lebanon, but it hasn't. We were standing on a hilltop overlooking three small villages in the valleys of the south, but the explosions got louder and the buzz of an Israeli drone sounded closer. It didn't feel safe and we left. Arab Salim is a sleepy village that has been near the front line of many wars. Mostly deserted, it's caught up again in conflict. A few men gather in front of a small shop. Phones in hand, they check the messages with reports of Israeli airstrikes that keep coming in. The village is quiet, but not in peace.
3: War is ugly, but when it's imposed upon you, you have to defend your country and your existence.
2: Hussein, a middle-aged man, tall and kind, owned the only grocery here. It's now completely charred after an Israeli airstrike hit the building next door a month ago. He has now put up a Hezbollah flag outside.
3: We are all civilians here, but the community supports Hezbollah because they're defending us. We're the ones putting Hezbollah flags over destroyed shops and buildings here in the village, not them. They're the only ones keeping us on our land.
2: Near the mosque, we meet two women, Fatima and Dunya, in their 80s, born here and determined to stay.
4: How do you feel when you hear the drones overhead?
5: I won't lie, I am a bit afraid. I won't deny that. But then, I steady my nerves. Everyone gets afraid, but there are different levels of fear. We're counting on God, nothing more, nothing less.
2: More than 400 people have been killed in Lebanon during the ceasefire. Israel says it is attacking Hezbollah for violating the deal. And Hezbollah has attacked Israel and Israeli troops in southern Lebanon with rockets and drones.
4: We're standing at the last checkpoint of the Lebanese military on this road. And on the other side is the so-called yellow line. This is the part of Lebanon that is now under Israeli occupation. And the Lebanese soldiers have told us that Israeli troops are operating from some of the houses at the top of the hill, not really far from here.
2: Southern Lebanon is the heartland of Hezbollah. The group has been weakened and is under pressure to disarm, but it remains popular here.
6: Who is Hezbollah? It's me, you, and her. We are Hezbollah. Hezbollah was created to defend my land.
2: Rida lives in Tyre, the largest city in the south. An Israeli

0: Airstrike destroyed his business and his house and killed his brother and a dozen of his neighbors, all civilians, he says.
1: In my opinion, Hezbollah's weapons can only be handed over when Lebanon has full sovereignty over its territory. Because as long as Lebanon is under occupation or under threat, we cannot trust anyone.

0: Hugo Bashega reporting. The top diplomat overseeing President Trump's peace plan for Gaza has said he can see a role for Hamas in the Palestinian territory as a political movement, but only if it disarms. Speaking to journalists on a visit to Jerusalem, Nikolai Baladinov, Gaza's high representative to the US-led Board of Peace, also said it will take a generation to clear the rubble in Gaza and rebuild it. Violence continues despite the ceasefire that came into force last year, with hundreds killed since then, and most of Gaza's population camped out in abysmal conditions, with Israel occupying more than half of the already crowded territory. With more, here's Lucy Williamson.
1: With Donald Trump's peace plan for Gaza stalled in a fractured ceasefire, Mr. Mladenov said Israel's withdrawal depended on Hamas disarming and handing over power, but that the group could survive as a political party if it gave up its commitment to fighting Israel.
2: We're not asking Hamas to disappear as a political movement. A political party that disavows armed activity can compete in national Palestinian elections. What is not negotiable, however, is that armed factions or militias with their own military command and control systems, with their own arsenals or tunnel networks, can exist alone.

0: organs here can build the body, but some need a medic's help with a brain.
1: The lion dance.
0: President Xi will want to buy high-end chips from the U.S. to power his robotics revolution, if Mr. Trump will let him. China needs stable relations with the U.S. to keep its ambitions on track. Donald Trump was last here in 2017, but things have changed since then. China's grown far more confident, far more assertive, and President Xi may feel that he is facing a war-weakened U.S. leader. China is likely to push the United States to end its arms sales to Taiwan, the self-governing island that Beijing claims as its own territory and has not ruled out the use of force to take it. Donald Trump, for his part, wants a big signature trade deal, something he can sell at home as his approval ratings continue to fall. China is likely to buy more American goods, and they'll treat Donald Trump like an emperor for a day with a tour of the 15th century Temple of Heaven.
2: No, Rebecca. It's the latest twist in a gruesome murder trial that has fascinated people in the United States and beyond. 3 years after he was convicted of killing his wife and son by a court in South Carolina, disgraced lawyer Alex Murdoch has had his murder convictions overturned. The state Supreme Court ordered a new trial, saying a local county clerk had unfairly biased a jury against him in the original one. Such was the intense interest in the trial that it even inspired a drama miniseries.
3: This is Alex Murdoch. I need police and an ambulance immediately.
4: Did the Murdochs tell you not to talk to me?
5: They have connections all the way up to the governor. I think we've only scratched the surface of what's going on.
2: Well, our reporter, Bernd de Busman, told me more.
6: It's definitely a trial that I think kind of transfixed America, and even at the time of the trial, even before the conviction, it had kind of spawned a whole series of documentaries and books and podcasts and a lot of internet discussion on Reddit. And now that's all taken kind of an abrupt turn. The South Carolina Supreme Court overturned that conviction for the murder of Alex Murdoch's wife and son, saying that a county clerk named Becky Hill had improperly influenced the jury. Essentially what they said was that she had made remarks to the jury, for example, that they shouldn't pay attention to anything he said in his own defense, that they should watch his body language carefully, that this trial shouldn't take long. And now the five members of South Carolina Supreme Court unanimously agreed that that pressure was improper on the jury, and then now they need to have a new murder trial again.
2: And this county clerk also published a tell-all book about the court proceedings just a few months after the trial, which was then pulled because it had plagiarized the material.
6: Large portions of that book were plagiarized, often from news stories about the trial itself. She ended up facing charges for those and pled guilty to perjury charges and obstruction of justice charges. She was eventually sentenced to 3 years of probation, and her career was essentially ruined by that. But it was really quite controversial at the time that someone who was a county clerk would then publish a tell-all book about a trial in which she was present. It's become something of a trend for these kind of high-profile court cases in the U.S., but it was still considered legally very dicey and very controversial.
2: So now a new trial has been ordered for Alex Murdoch. Tell us more about him, because he was a big figure in his local community.
6: The Murdoch family was something of a dynasty in his little corner of South Carolina. Since the 1920s, they were considered kind of perhaps the most high-profile family in the area. Everyone knew them. They were extremely influential in local politics and generally in local life, which is part of why the case got so much attention, because it was kind of this family legal dynasty had come crashing down with, you know, very lurid details of the crime he was accused of murdering his wife and son to cover up financial improprieties that he was using then to feed his addiction to drugs and to fund a very lavish lifestyle.
2: There will be huge interest, won't there, when his new trial starts?
6: And he's still serving two separate prison sentences of 27 years and of 40 years for financial crimes, which also emerged during the investigation into the murders. But he will have to be retried for the actual murder of his wife and son.

0: And I think that'll get enormous interest, not just in South Carolina, but across the U.S. and around the world. And I think we'll likely see the same sort of social media following and Reddit threads about the ins and outs of the trial as we did in the first one.
1: Bernd de Bussemann. The French president's marriage has been a subject of fascination since his ascent to power a decade ago. The 24-year age gap, the fact that she was a teacher and he her pupil when they met. And last year, video of President Macron apparently being slapped by his wife Brigitte as they were about to disembark from a plane went viral. They insisted they were just joking around. But now a French journalist has claimed that Brigitte Macron slapped her husband in a jealous row over texts that he was exchanging with an Iranian actress. With more, here's Carla Conti.
2: It was a moment that made headlines well beyond France. In May last year, as Emmanuel and Brigitte Macron arrived in Vietnam, cameras caught the French First Lady pushing her hands into the president's face as the doors of the presidential plane opened. The Élysée initially suggested the video might be fake, before President Macron accepted it was genuine and insisted he and his wife had simply been joking around. Brigitte Macron later said she'd been tired after a turbulent flight and had pushed him away as he tried to make her laugh. Now, a new book by Paris Match journalist Florian Tardif offers a different account. In Un couple presque parfait, an almost perfect couple, he claims the incident followed an argument over messages allegedly exchanged between President Macron and Golshifteh Farahani, an Iranian-born actress who lives in exile in France. Farahani is one of Iran's best-known film stars and has been an outspoken critic of the country's theocratic regime since leaving Iran in 2008. According to Tardif, the relationship was platonic, but some of the messages allegedly went further than friendship. In an interview promoting the book, he claims the president had sent Farahani messages, including one saying, "I find you very pretty." The book says Brigitte Macron was upset not so much by one message itself, but by what it suggested. Her team denies that account and says she never checks her husband's phone. Farahani also denied rumors of an affair between herself and President Macron. The episode had already been revived by Donald Trump last month, when the US president mocked Mr. Macron over it, saying he was still recovering from the right to the jaw, in his words. Comments dismissed by the French president as neither elegant nor up to standard, and which were badly received in France.
1: Carla Conti reporting. Now, here in the West, a lot of parents struggle to get their children to eat their greens. And scientists say they may now have found a solution. There is one catch, though. It needs to be started early. Stephanie Prentice reports.
3: They're not making any promises, but a team of researchers in England say they've found a way to free parents from having to bribe or trick children into eating vegetables. The one catch, mothers have to start early. Nadia Riceland led the study at Durham University, working with women in their third trimester of pregnancy, based on a hunch to do with flavors.
4: We know that flavors transfer from the mother's diet into the amniotic fluid, and especially garlic, anise, menthol, ethanol, licorice, etc. go into the womb. And we also know that from the third trimester onward, taste buds are fully developed in the fetus, and they have also a functioning olfactory system. So now what we then did is we gave these fetuses organic kale or organic carrot. We used ultrasound and we looked at their reactions, and we actually coded their reactions frame by frame, so it's very fine-grained study.
3: The team was studying the footage so closely to log expressions. From the grimacing that parents of a child that just found some unexpected broccoli may know well, to neutrality and small smiles of recognition. The mothers took daily capsules of either carrot or kale, and as time went on, the expressions improved. The next step, checking in after the birth.
4: When we saw them at 3 weeks after birth, we just let them smell either kale or carrot. They actually liked the familiar taste which they had experienced in the womb. And then we followed them up when they were 3 years old, and we still got an effect of familiar flavors experienced in the womb in their reactions to those flavors.
3: The team now want to expand the work into other flavors, as well as promoting healthy eating plans for pregnant women, which could save them decades of dinner table dramas.
1: Stephanie Prentice reporting, and a reminder of the main news this hour. The UAE has denied hosting a secret visit by the Israeli Prime Minister during the Iran war. That's it from the newsroom.
3: We're glad to have you with us. In an hour, the documentary visits London's Natural History Museum, where millions of precious specimens are about to be moved.
5: Along this long row of shelves, we have hundreds of giant tortoises, tiers of shelves. This tortoise could have been born in this, you know, early 1700s, such a different time in our planet's history.
3: After that, it's Outlook.
6: Dorothy Roberts had a black mother and a white father, an anthropologist determined to prove that interracial marriages like his were a cure for racism in the US. He loved his family, but then Dorothy discovered something that made her fear they were part of an experiment.
3: And at 3:30 GMT, it's time for the food chain.
7: Batch cooking is supposed to save us time, money and stress. I'm Ruth Alexander. This week, finding out how to turn meal prep from good intention into everyday routine.
3: This is the BBC World Service.
8: This is the BBC World Service, and coming up after the news, the global story. For the first time in nearly a decade, a sitting American president is traveling to China. Donald Trump has described his counterpart Xi Jinping as a smart and fierce man who runs his country with an iron fist. Xi has been conducting a sweeping purge of military elites. Why now? And what does it mean as he sits down face to face with Donald Trump? Join me, Asma Khalid, in 2 minutes.
9: BBC News with David Harper. A long-awaited summit between the leaders of the United States and China, Donald Trump and Xi Jinping, is due to take place in Beijing in the coming hours. Issues on the agenda include Taiwan, trade and Iran. Mr. Trump wants China to put pressure on Tehran to reopen the Strait of Hormuz. The United Arab Emirates has denied hosting a secret visit by the Israeli Prime Minister Benjamin Netanyahu during the Iran war. Mr. Netanyahu's office had made the claim hours earlier. The head of the International Air Transport Association has warned that higher ticket prices for flights in Europe are inevitable due to the high cost of jet fuel. Willie Walsh told the BBC that even if the Iran war were to end tomorrow, its effects would be felt for months to come. Leading scientists have warned FIFA that its heat safety measures for the Men's Football World Cup are inadequate and could put players at risk of serious harm. The tournament, which starts next month, is being hosted by the US, Mexico and Canada. The US Senate has approved Donald Trump's nominee to lead the Federal Reserve. Kevin Warsh will take over as chairman of the central bank, which sets interest rates. Mr. Warsh has denied making a deal with the president to cut rates. Russia has launched one of the biggest aerial attacks on Ukraine since the start of its full-scale invasion. President Zelensky said Russia fired at least 800 drones on Wednesday, killing 6 people. An American woman who published a children's book about grief after the sudden death of her husband has been sentenced to life for his murder. Corey Richens laced her husband's drink with fentanyl. And in football, Paris Saint-Germain have won the top men's league in France for the 5th year in a row. A 2-0 victory over their nearest rivals, Lens, gave PSG an unassailable lead in the table. Elsewhere, Inter Milan have won a domestic double with victory in the Italian Cup. They beat Lazio in the final 2-0. And that's the latest BBC News.
8: For the first time in nearly a decade, a sitting American president is traveling to China.
10: The two most powerful men in the world are meeting in Beijing. And yes, while tensions between the United States and China have been simmering for a while now, over everything from tariffs to Taiwan, Donald Trump seems to admire his Chinese counterpart.
11: I have a great relationship with President Xi.
8: He's described him as a smart and fierce man in the past.
11: An amazing man. And when I say that, the press always says, oh, that's terrible that he called it a murderer. That's 1.4 billion people with a pretty iron fist.
8: As Trump says, an iron fist.
10: She's a leader who's consolidated his power and is purging military elites in China in an effort, he says, to root out corruption.
12: Well, here's the news. China has purged several generals. Beijing says they were corrupt.
13: President Xi has carried out a campaign to purge the People's Liberation Army of those he perceives as disloyal.
14: This is a great demonstration of Xi's judgment about who belongs in the military.
8: It's in this context that Donald Trump and Xi Jinping are meeting face-to-face.
10: From the BBC, I'm Tristan Redman in London.
8: And I'm Asma Khalid in Washington, D.C.
10: And today on The Global Story, what does Xi Jinping's purge of the military tell us about Chinese power?
15: I'm Celia Hatton. I actually present the sister podcast to this podcast, the Global News podcast. Mm. But I also am a longtime China correspondent. I lived there for 15 years.
3: Well, Celia, it's a pleasure to have you back with us.
15: It's great to see you both. And it's so nice to be here in the studio.
10: Well, thank you for joining us. Last time we spoke with you in the studio was back in September. And it was at the moment at which China was hosting this massive military parade in Beijing with a whole bunch of world leaders that descended on China. And the significance of the moment, it seemed like, was for Xi Jinping to showcase this massive military strength that he has been building up. Now, here we are some 8 months later, and it seems like there is, as well as some building, there is some deconstructing going on. He has been purging many of the high-ranking top brass in the People's Liberation Army. Why is he doing this?
15: Well, this is an unprecedented moment, really. We started getting an inkling that there was going to be another massive military purge. Around October last year, that's when there was a key party meeting, something known as the Fourth Plenum. It's a time when we are expecting to see all the top brass, military brass, come to Beijing alongside all of the top Communist Party officials. Everybody should be there. It's supposed to be a who's who of the party on display. At that meeting, a lot of key officials were missing.
16: Personnel changes are a key part of the fourth plenum. This year's nine purges dwarfed the three of the last plenum,
15: including around 60% of the most senior generals.
16: Eight of the CCP's Central Committee members who were top generals were expelled from the party last week.
15: And that's really when alarm bells started going off.
17: Maybe this is the first time in CCP history that so many generals has been purged at one time.
15: Fast forward to December, nine very senior generals were accused of crimes, the state media said, involving an exceptionally large amount of money. Then in January, I know I say top officials, but let's go to the very, very top, the Central Military Commission.
18: Nobody in the inner circle is safe. That's how many political observers are interpreting in the Chinese president's latest military purge.
15: Normally has seven, including Xi. We learn that two very key members of that commission are under investigation. And that brings that group of seven down to two, Xi Jinping and one other general.
18: The move underlining that even close personal ties offer little protection when it comes to loyalty to the party leadership.
15: And then, through some kind of a dribbling of announcement, it turns out really that over those months, around 100 officials, top military officials, have been purged or potentially purged. Either they've simply disappeared and we haven't heard from them since that key meeting in October, or they've actually been ousted from the party, accused and sentenced, all in very quick succession.
19: One has to question his judgment.
20: I think we were wondering, like, what's going on? Why are we seeing these individuals being purged?
19: At what point is this reshuffling going to stop? Because it is creating a lot of instability in the system.
15: Some have been describing it as if Xi Jinping is waging an internal war against his own military.
16: It's all about loyalty and control.
17: Yeah, I think so. If you're not loyal to me, so you will be purged.
15: He has carried out purges on military top brass in the past. This time, it's on a scale we've never seen before.
3: Celia, I still don't get a sense of why this is happening in this moment.
15: Well, there's a lot of theories around this. I think it has something to do with where he is in his life. He's 72. He's been in power since 2012, so for well over a decade. He's right now serving an unprecedented third term. And next year, he in theory might be entering his fourth term or nominating people who will succeed him. In past power transfers in China, not always, but sometimes, the leader will hold on to perhaps one title because Xi Jinping is the head of the party, he's China's president, and he leads the military. It's possible that he is trying to tighten loyalty around him, put his own much younger people in place underneath him, so that when he does begin to pass the baton, perhaps he will allow someone else to become the head of the party and the president while he maintains control of the military. So it could be something to do with some kind of leadership transfer. There's another theory as to why Xi Jinping is cracking down now. There's some U.S. intelligence reported by Bloomberg that there was some really big problems found with some Chinese missiles. We don't know when this happened, but it was found that some missiles, instead of being loaded with fuel, had been loaded with water. And also, apparently, there were some problems with some missile silos. And so, basically, that shiny hardware that we saw on display in Beijing during that massive military parade, maybe there were some problems with that hardware. The top brass who were buying these weapons and servicing these weapons, well, maybe they were taking some money on the side. And so it's possible that Xi Jinping, who's always had an anti-corruption effort at the core of his leadership, well, maybe he decided to just completely clean out the system when these missile issues came to light.
3: Mm-hmm. Celia, you mentioned that rooting out corruption has long been a part of Xi Jinping's brand. He first came to power in 2012. You were living in China at that time. What did it look like?
15: As soon as Xi Jinping came into power, even actually, frankly, before he came into power, when he still was actually vice president of China, he made it clear that corruption would rot away at the party and that anti-corruption efforts needed to be at the center of all of the party's efforts and activities. He came out with some really key phrases that were repeated again and again and again by the media, by the Chinese propaganda wing, to say that he wanted to go after tigers and flies, meaning he wanted to go after high-ranking officials and low-ranking officials. Those messages got a ton of attention at the time. And I will say that I just kind of took the whole thing with a giant grain of salt. Because at that point, I'd been living in China for more than a decade, and we'd seen a lot of officials and top leaders pledge that they would go after corruption. But it was also well known that corruption was a huge issue among the Chinese government. We knew that the military, for example, was heavily involved in selling pirated goods on the street. You know, if you bought a pirated copy of Friends on the street, it was probably the military at the time that was profiting from that. Smuggled cigarettes were known to be one of the things that the military dabbled in. I could go on and on and on listing these examples. So at the time, we paid attention, but we waited to see what was happening. But over the years, this anti-corruption effort has never gone away. We see about 1 million officials a year punished for corruption. Now, that doesn't mean they're all sent to prison, but sometimes they're demoted, they're fined.
10: 1 million people a year is a lot.
15: Yeah. 1 million people a year is a lot.
0: It is
15: right?
0: A lot.
15: So we have to put it into context, right? So the party has around 100 million members. Mm-hmm. But around 1 million officials a year, it is quite significant. You're absolutely right. So it's just become part of Xi Jinping's time and power. And I think most people would say that as a result, corruption really has not completely gone away, but it has become less of a way of life now.
3: Celia, was corruption a real problem prior to this? When you say that corruption has gone away, it wasn't just a campaign slogan.
15: Absolutely. Asma, let me tell you a story a tour that I went on when I was one of the BBC's China correspondents. Mr. Sheng tells me that once you speak out against corruption, you start to spot it everywhere. We went to a small town in Henan province, that's just in central China, and it's actually a province that at the time was notorious for corruption. And we were invited by a man named Sheng Xinyan. So in an effort to see the world through his eyes, we've asked him to take us on a tour of his town. Corruption tour. He wanted the BBC to come and see his town. Our first stop, the main police station. On this corner, a brothel operated by a government official. then the town's Communist Party headquarters. He drove us past the local Communist Party headquarters, where in a tiny little town, we drove up to this massive marble building surrounded by huge, beautiful gates. This building is famous across China for its extravagant $16 million price tag. This is just the local party building.
10: Is the allegation that there may have been financial irregularities that led to that elevated cost?
15: Absolutely. So okay. It's difficult when you're looking at a town which is in an impoverished part of China to look at a building that is coated in marble and to not question why it was built at such lavish expense. It was obvious that some of the anti-corruption efforts in that part of China really weren't working. So I mentioned that Xi Jinping came into power in 2012 with pledges to tackle corruption. And then we began to see repeated sort of sweeps through all of the Chinese provinces and regions where we would see just an announcement that X thousand number of officials had been punished for corruption. But there were some murmurs at the time that even though a lot of quote-unquote flies, so lower-level officials, were being punished, we weren't seeing a lot of higher-level officials. That really changed in around 2014 when we saw some very senior people being expelled from the party and investigated for graft. And I can remember one moment. It was the summer of 2014. I was working in the BBC's Beijing Bureau at the time, and we had become used to hearing these announcements. Every day we would all turn on the Chinese noontime news because that was when the party would make pronouncements. And I remember they'd already announced that one very senior member of the Central Military Commission, a man named Su Caihou, was under investigation. So we'd been told that. We'd also been told by the state media that he'd been ousted from the party. Then we heard that another man, a man named Zhou Yongkang, who at the time was the Minister of Public Security, a very key position. He's the man who ran all of China's domestic security. He was under investigation. And that's the moment in the bureau when that was announced on the television. We all snapped our heads around and looked at the screen. And I remember the bureau chief came out of his office and we just all stood there going, wow, Xi Jinping is really going for it. He's really using the anti-corruption campaign to put a lid on corruption, but also he's going after possibly some of his political rivals. And that's really what we've seen time and time again. Xi Jinping using corruption in order to clean up the party and ensure the party's survival, but also as a way to go after people who might have offered any alternative to him. In that way, he's also made himself so much more powerful than any leader in China has been for decades.
10: What year was it that you were watching TV again?
15: That was 2014.
10: Okay, so where does the anti-corruption campaign go from there?
15: Well, the anti-corruption campaign has never, ever gone away. It's less of a campaign than a way of life now. So we'll go through different phases of it. So sometimes the anti-corruption campaign is focused more on business leaders. There was a time in 2020 when China's richest man, Jack Ma, disappeared. He isn't a government official. He's part of the business community. But we'd hear different slogans. So early on in 2013, the state media came out with a slogan talking about all party officials should only have at a banquet four dishes and a soup. Now, China's obsessed with food. This is a big deal. If you go to a banquet in China, you would expect the table to be groaning with food. It would be laden down with so many things. But when Xi Jinping came into power, he very quickly said, this is not allowed anymore. It almost feels like there's been no arena of life for a Chinese official that has not been targeted in some way or another by the anti-corruption campaign. One little crux to this is that it's very, very difficult to rise through the ranks of the People's Liberation Army without paying to rise. Officials literally pay to get their next promotion. So if you're a sort of mid-tier army official and you want to get up to the next level, you almost need to let it be known that you'd be willing to pay X number of renminbi, of yuan, and it's almost like a bartering system.
10: Is that considered corruption, or is that just how it works?
15: It is corruption, but it's also how it works.
10: Mm.
0: So did Xi Jinping never participate in that himself? If he rose to power in this system, you're saying that he's trying to deconstruct now, how does he fit into that all?
15: That is a very good question. And I will say that of all the years that I've studied Xi Jinping, I've done documentaries on him, I've interviewed people who have met him and worked with him, and it seems that he is an outcast. So, for example, you know, in the UK terms, he wasn't the one going to the pub for drinks after work, or he wasn't on the golf course on the weekends. He was slaving away, working very, very hard. But yeah, he actually, by many accounts, is thought to be clean. And in some ways, I think that's also why he's been able to use anti-corruption. It's not just the way that he's helping himself survive, helping the party survive, but it's become a key part of his identity. I can't think of any other official who has that reputation.
10: Hypothetically speaking, if I am a high-ranking Chinese official, a tiger, if you will, and I am purged for allegations of corruption, what happens to me?
15: There are two prisons in China where you might go. There's one prison that is in southwest China. It's known as the Garden Prison. And there are some officials who are thought to be there.
0: Is it
15: there.
0: Really a garden, or is that a euphemism?
15: Apparently, it really is a garden. You can even have time outside. You can, if you'd like, tend to the garden. It's thought to be quite, in prison terms, thought to be quite beautiful. The more common place where high-ranking officials are thought to go, especially these top military officials who have really angered Xi Jinping, we think, there is a prison in the mountains just outside of Beijing known as Qincheng Prison. And it's known as a luxury prison. Now, there are some ordinary prisoners, I will say, who go to this prison. It is actually a maximum security prison compound, but it has a luxury wing where these officials are believed to have almost like carpeted apartments. They have large televisions, they have nice bedrooms, they are given uniforms, but they don't have to wear them. They're given nicer food than the other prisoners. There are some people who say that these officials are allowed to leave their quote-unquote apartments at times. Now, the theory is that this is because all Chinese officials know that they themselves might end up in Qincheng Prison or the Garden Prison at some point in time. And so they have an incentive to treat their predecessors well. It's a bit of a self-perpetuating cycle.
0: So they're reprimanded by being sent to what you're describing as kind of luxury prison sites. And that's it. There's no other real repercussions beyond that.
15: Well, they are cut out of Chinese life. Their families are often targeted as well. So often when a high-ranking official is taken down, you'll also hear about how their family members were instantly detained as well. And we rarely hear what happens to their family members.
0: Are there death sentences at all for any of these folks?
15: There are death sentences for some of the worst cases. Yes, that's true. And in fact, just last week, two former defense ministers were handed death sentences.
10: Oh, wow.
15: But they were death sentences with a two-year reprieve. Mm. It means that they have to have 2 years of good behavior, and then the death sentence will be commuted to life in prison. When these sentences are broadcast on state media, they are broadcast with almost two audiences in mind. They're broadcast with the public in mind, so the public is sort of comforted with the idea that these officials aren't allowed to get away with it. But I think that the message is also going to other senior officials. They really want to ramp up the fear factor in China. I think Xi Jinping's frustration is that the fear factor hasn't been ramped up enough, maybe among the military. And that's why we've seen this huge military purge.
0: So Celia, you described earlier a situation in which a million officials have been disciplined in a year.
15: Approximately.
0: But presumably those jobs have to be filled nonetheless. So who's doing the work? I mean, who's replacing some of these military generals?
15: Well, there's no shortage of people who want to serve as party officials. In China, there's a term, the Iron Rice Bowl. It means that if you get a position as a government official, either as a civil servant or if you're lucky enough, you pay your way sometimes up into these really senior military positions. If you get the quote unquote Iron Rice Bowl, it means you'll be fed for life. You will be taken care of. In China, there are special military hospitals where you will get special treatment. Perhaps your children will be allowed to go to a special school. You will get a very good pension. And so there are reasons why people want to serve as officials. It's really seen as a bit of a security blanket.
10: All right. So all of this is happening, isn't it, when Donald J. Trump is about to arrive

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So would you

me so much, I prefer to listen to it than to sing it. Most of the songs that probably have really blessed my life, I don't know how to sing them. Because normally I just like soaking in. But this was one of those songs I didn't tell Kiki. For almost a week, this song was a blessing to my life. And then he sends the song and say, there's a song we need to do. Truthfully, I told him I couldn't have the time to open it yet. So a few days, Thursday, I decided to open it. I said, how come it's the same song you sent to me again? It carries, if you've read Psalm 34,

Jesus said that men always ought to pray and not faint. Jesus said that man shall not live by bread alone, but by every word that proceeds out of the mouth of God. My name is Pastor Kojo Frempon, and I would like to specially invite you to join me this and every weekday from 1:30 a.m. to 4 a.m. here on Joy 99.7 FM on Atmosphere of Victory. It's a time of prayer and a time of the study of the word. 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Join us in this atmosphere of victory, and your victory will surely manifest to the glory of God. The Lord bless you.

This morning, let's give him praise. Let's give him glory. This morning, let's exalt his name. Let's magnify his name. He's Lord and he's God. There is none like him. Heavenly Father, we are eternally grateful that you have given us the privilege of seeing another day. To you alone be all the glory. To you alone be all the praise. To you alone be all the honor. This morning, glory to God. Blessed be your holy name. Hallelujah. He's worthy of it all. This morning, let's appreciate the Lord and bless the Lord and glorify the Lord. This morning, let's honor his name. This morning, let's glorify his name. King of kings and Lord of lords. Father, we love you. Father, we bless you. Father, we give you praise. Father, we give you glory. Oh, this is Atmosphere of Victory right here on Joy 99.7 FM.

This morning, thank him and bless him and give him praise. This morning, I appreciate the Lord and celebrate his faithfulness. Give him all the glory, give him all the honor, give him all the adoration. Bless the name of the Lord, he is worthy of it all.

Semi-shame, I'm

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Thank you, Lord. This morning we give you praise. Just go ahead and celebrate His faithfulness this morning.

0: some people singing her with it to them. Let's do it.
1: Man, one, man, one, man, one, man, one, man, one, man, one, man, one, man, one, man, one, man, one, man, one, man, one, man, one, man, one, man, one, man, one, man, one, man, one, man, one, man, one, man, one, man, one, man, one, man, one, man, one, man, one, man, one, man, one, man, one, man, one, man, one, man, one, man, one, man, one, man, one, man, one, man, one, man, one, man, one, man, one, man, one, man, one, man, one, man, one, man, one, man, one, man, one, man, one, man, one, man, one, man, one, man, one, man, one, man, one, man, one, man, one, man, one, man, one, man, one, man, one, man, one, man, one, man, one, man, one, man, one, man, one, man, one, man, one, man, one, man, one, man, one, man, one, man, one, man, one, man, one, man, one, man, one, man, one, man, one, man, one, man, one, man, one, man, one, man, one, man, one, man, one, man, one, man, one, man, one, man, one, man, one, man, one, man, one, man, one, man

0: He's here. There's nothing else to do but worship with lifted hands. Come on, sing.
1: I'm not a man of a damn, but man, one drum, not a man of a damn, but man, one.

One like them, not a man, one day, but one like them, not a man, one day, but one like them, not a man, one day, but one like them, not a man, one day, but one like them, not a man, one day, but one like them, not a man, one day, but one like them, not a man, one day, but one like them, not a man, one day, but one like them, not a man, one day, but one like them, not a man, one day, but one like them, not a man, one day, but one like them, not a man, one day, but one like them, not a man, one day, but one like them, not a man, one day, but one like them, not a man, one day, but one like them, not a man, one day, but one like them, not a man, one day, but one like them, not a man, one day, but one like them, not a man, one day, but one like them, not a man, one day, but one like them, not a man, one day, but one like them, not a man, one day, but one like them, not a man, one day, but one like them, not a man, one day, but one like them, not a man, one day, but one like them, not a man, one day, but one like them, not a man, one day, but one like them, not a man, one day, but one like them, not a man, one day, but one like them, not a man, one day, but one like them, not a man, one day, but one like them, not a

0: Da Baba. Matthew chapter 9. The verse number 37 and the verse number 38.
1: With lifted hands we worship you. Come on, say it.
0: Matthew chapter 9. The verse number 37 and the verse number 38. Then he said to his disciples, the harvest truly is plentiful, but the laborers are few. Therefore, pray the Lord of the harvest. Therefore, pray the Lord of the harvest to send out laborers into his harvest. Therefore, pray the Lord of the harvest. The Holy Ghost is the Lord of the harvest. He said, pray the Lord of the harvest that he will send forth laborers. That he will send forth laborers. That he will send forth laborers. Why? Because the harvest is plentiful, but the laborers are few. Therefore, pray the Lord of the harvest that he will send forth laborers. This morning we're praying. Spirit of God, send forth laborers into the nations of the world for a massive harvest of souls. He said, pray the Lord of the harvest that he will send forth laborers. That he will send forth laborers. He will send forth laborers. That he will send forth laborers. That he will send forth laborers. That he will send forth laborers. That he will send forth laborers. The Lord send forth laborers into the harvest field. He will send forth laborers into the harvest field. That he will send forth laborers into the harvest field.

0: He will send forth laborers. The name of Jesus. This morning you are declaring that, Father, the release of missionaries into the nations of the world. The release of missionaries into the nations of the world. The Lord send forth laborers. The name of Jesus. The release of missionaries to the nations of the world. That you will send forth laborers all over the nations of the world. The name of the Lord Jesus. That you will send forth laborers. The name of Jesus.
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Ayo, one drum, that I'm

Baba. That you will send forth liberators, missionaries all over the nations of the world. The name of Jesus, that you will send forth liberators. The

Baba,

We pray this morning by the power of the Holy Ghost that you will send

send forth laborers, laborers, laborers, laborers. This morning we pray that missionaries of God will be stirred up, that missionaries will be sent into the nations of the world. They will herald the good news of the kingdom, the name of Jesus, for they went forth preaching everywhere, the Lord working with them, and granting that signs and wonders be done in the name of Jesus. This morning we pray by the power of the Holy Ghost that you will send forth laborers, laborers, and even missionaries who are already on the field of God, preaching the good news of the kingdom across the nation.

fulfill the great commission, that we will go into the nations of the world, that we are making students of the nations by the power of the Holy Ghost. I want to

name of Jesus. We pray this morning from Matthew chapter 8, verse Matthew 9, 37, 38. The Bible says that you said to the disciples that the harvest is plentiful, but the laborers are few. That we shall pray the Lord of the harvest, who is the Holy Ghost, that you will send forth laborers this morning.

everywhere. The Lord working with them, confirming the word with the signs accompanying. This morning we pray, my Father, in accordance with your word, that Lord, you will send forth laborers, Holy Ghost, that you will stir the hearts of missionaries, men and women that are called, that you will stir the hearts of the men, the women in the body of Christ, that will be passionate about soul winning, the name of Jesus, that will be involved in the preservation of the harvest, and the saving of the harvest. You said you will send forth saviors, saviors, they shall rise out of Zion, the name of Jesus. Heavenly Father, this morning we pray by the

news across the nations of the world. There is an eternal declaration that this good news of the kingdom will be preached all over the world as a witness. In the name of Jesus, we stand by the power of God's word, and we

Colossians chapter 4, the verse number 12. Colossians chapter 4, the verse number 12. Colossians chapter 4, the verse number 12. And I'm going to be reading from different versions, okay? This is the NIV. Now, Paul says that Epaphras, who is one of you, a servant of Christ Jesus, sends greetings. He is always wrestling in prayer for you, okay, that you may stand firm in all the will of God, mature and fully assured. Look at the prayer of Epaphras. New Living Translation, Colossians 4 verse 12. It said, Epaphras, a member of your own fellowship and a servant of Christ Jesus, sends you his greetings. He always prays earnestly for you, asking God to make you strong and perfect, fully confident that you are following the whole will of God. Let me read it from the Amplified Bible. He said, Epaphras, who is one of you, a bond servant of Christ Jesus, sends you greetings. He is always striving for you in prayers, praying with genuine concern, pleading that you may, as a people of character and courage, stand firm, spiritually mature, fully assured in all the will of God. What a prayer. Let me read it from the God's Word Translation. Epaphras, a servant of Christ Jesus, from your city, greets you. He always prays intensely for you. He prays that you will continue to be mature and completely convinced of everything that God wants. What a prayer.

Look at the Weymouth translation. The Weymouth. It said, Epaphras, who is one of yourselves, a bond servant of Christ Jesus, sends greetings to you, always wrestling on your behalf in prayers, that you may stand firm, okay? You may stand firm. Christians of ripe character, just say, you are matured, okay? And of clear conviction as to everything which is God's will, that there is a clear conviction. We know that this is the will of God. We know this one is the will of God. This is not the will of God. We are not tossed between two opinions. No, we know this is the will of God. This is Epaphras' prayer to the church in Colossae. So we're going to pray this prayer.

0: Now, he was always praying for them to mature. They mature. I like what Paul said in Galatians. He said, my little children. Now, he was always praying for them to mature. They mature. I like what Paul said in Galatians. He said, my little children, for whom I labor, that Christ will be formed in you. This morning you are going to pray that Lord empower me to mature,
1: and he has become my salvation.
0: That my conviction about the will of God is unwavering. That my conviction, you know, this is the will of God. You know it. That Lord empower me to mature. That my conviction about the will of God is unwavering. That you will empower me to mature. That my conviction about the will of God, it will be unwavering. The name of Jesus. This morning, lift your voice.

and we are fully convinced about the will of God, the name of Jesus, that we are maturing, that we will not remain spiritual babies.

today, the name of Jesus, the same way Epaphras prayed for the saints in Colossae, so do I pray for the saints on Atmosphere of Victory this morning, that they are maturing by the word of God, the name of Jesus. They are growing in grace and in the knowledge of the Lord. Ha-lay-ba-ba-du-an-tru-an-da-da-men-a-wa-da. 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

One of the signs of Christian maturity is that you are functioning by the word of God. This morning you are praying that I am empowered by the Holy Ghost and I function by the word of God. He said, man shall

We are maturing, maturing. God, we are maturing, maturing, maturing, maturing. God, we are maturing. The name of Jesus. God, we are maturing, maturing.

There is one warfare prayer I want us to pray. Then we're going to get into the prayer of agreement, okay? So let's go to Esther chapter 7, verse 10. Esther chapter 7, the verse number 10. You know, it is beautiful to open your Bible. Esther chapter 7, the verse number 10. Then you underline it. Esther chapter 7, the verse number 10. So they hanged Haman on the gallows that he had prepared for Mordecai. Then the king's wrath subsided. The same gallows that Haman had prepared to hang Mordecai. The Bible says that Haman was hanged on those gallows. This morning we're going to pray that any evil, any trouble, wickedness, any demonic programming and expectation against any area of your household and your life, that anyone that is behind it, let the same thing seize them, seize them. That we are hanging them on the same gallows. Listen, the same death that Judas prescribed for Jesus, Judas suffered the same. Morning, we're praying. Any instrument of distraction that has been assigned against any area of your life, my life, your family, your business, your health, your career, that anyone that is behind it, the same instrument neutralize them. The name of Jesus. Anyone with the spirit of Haman plotting evil against any area of your life, today we hang them. I said we hang them. The name of Jesus. I said we hang them. The name of Jesus. I said we hang them. The name of Jesus. I said we hang them. The name of Jesus. I said we hang them. The name of Jesus.

says that it is a righteous thing for God to trouble those who trouble us. That it is a righteous thing for God to trouble those who trouble us. The Bible says that anyone that troubles you will carry his own judgment.

any wickedness that has been fashioned against any area of your life, my life, against our life. Those who are behind it, let the same, the same. So they hanged Haman on the gallows that he had prepared for Mordecai. Can you imagine? And if you know gallows, when they want to crucify you or hang you, just Google it, gallows, you will see it. They hanged Haman, the same gallows that he had prepared for Mordecai. Can you imagine? He prepared it for Mordecai. The same disgrace and shame that they are whispering and wishing for you. Let the same seize them. The name of Jesus.

the name of Jesus, by the power of the Holy Ghost, this morning we pray that, Lord, as Haman was hanged on the same gallows that he had prepared for Mordecai, that so do we pray this morning that let your own wicked instruments destroy them. The name of Jesus. That even as David saw the end of Goliath, that even as Mordecai saw the end of Haman, that in the name of Jesus, this morning we pray that by the Spirit of the living God, that any wicked arrows they have made against any area of our lives, that we decree by the Spirit of the living God, the name of Jesus, make it a sin.

life for Reverend Pajo and your household. The name of Jesus. That no wickedness of the enemy will prevail. That your wishes will not stand.

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Emmanuel Sender, Elie Babedwin.

0: In the name of Jesus.
1: Hallelujah. Hallelujah, Jesus.
0: Thank you, Lord. Matthew 18:19. I think we went off on Facebook, but we are back live on Facebook. Matthew chapter 18, verse 19. I told you that yesterday, today, and then tomorrow, we are looking at the prayer of agreement, okay? It is one of the prayers that God has given us the privilege to engage. The prayer of agreement.
1: What do you say?
0: The prayer of agreement. Matthew chapter 18, verse 19. Again, I say that if two of you agree on earth concerning anything that they ask, it will be done for them by my Father in heaven.
1: Hallelujah.
0: What an assurance. This is called a prayer of agreement. We have to be on the same page. We have to agree. Can I get it from different translations like the Message Bible? Matthew 18:19.

He said, when two of you get together on anything at all on earth and make a prayer of it, my Father in heaven goes into action. I like that. Keep this one.

This is called a prayer of agreement. So, Lord, I stand in agreement with Kojo Frimpong. The name of Jesus. You are going to receive that expectation. You are going to receive it. You are going to receive it. This is the promise of God. He said, when two of you get together on anything at all on earth and make a prayer of it. So let's be sure that we are fulfilling the conditions. Okay. Are we together? Are we together? Are we on earth? Are we going to make a prayer of it? Yes. Yes. This is Jesus' words. This is his words.

0: And the next 3 minutes, I want you to sing this song.
1: Okay.
0: Just sing the song. In 3 minutes, the time is 3:06. By 3:10, we zoom into prayer.

Thank you, Father. So the things we're praying about, receive them. The name of Jesus, receive them. Receive them. The name of Jesus. I don't know what is it, but like a meeting, okay? There's somebody praying about a meeting. And I can't really tell what meeting is it. But the Lord said that there's going to be an overflow. Overflow. Okay, there's going to be a massive overflow. Massive. Massive overflow. Just a bebro wadjenso. Okay? A bebro wadjenso. Bebro wantiasieso. It will be far beyond you anticipated or you expected. The name of Jesus, Heavenly Father, this morning we come in agreement with you.

a word, that your word has lasted from generation to generation, that your word has never failed before. This morning I pray by the power of the Holy Ghost that whatever we are standing in agreement with, I pray, oh God, for Belinda, I pray for Jocelyn, Martha, Eunice, Osaya, I pray for Kwame Amankwa, I pray for Patricia Bio, I pray for Efua Achere, the name of

Reverend Juliet, Linda Ajmina, the name of Jesus, release answers. Emmanuel Taya, by the power of the Holy Ghost, the name of Jesus, I stand in agreement with Tilia. I stand in agreement, oh God, with Emelda. I stand in agreement, oh God, with Asmeniwa. I stand in agreement, oh God, with Mandy and your household. The name of Jesus, the word of God has promised us that if two of us shall agree, I stand in agreement with Betty Texan. I stand in agreement with Linda. The name of Jesus, I stand in agreement with Samuel Otto. I stand in agreement with Lucy Ajua. I stand in agreement with Kojo and Afidelman and Linda. I stand in agreement with George, Georgina, Linda, Juana. I stand in agreement with Agatha. I stand, oh God, in agreement with Cece. The name of Jesus, I pray this morning.

agree. We agree this morning, and we make a request that God goes into action on your behalf. The name of Jesus. Whatever is a desire you are written down, I prophesy. The answers are released. The answers are released.

name of Padia, and run that a minute with him, and watch run that a minute with her in the name of Jesus. Thank you, Lord. Deuteronomy 19 verse 15 plus this scripture. Deuteronomy 19:15 plus this scripture.

One of the ways to know that your prayers are answered, one of the ways to know is that you sense a lot of peace in your heart. There's a lot of calmness in your heart. You sense a lot of joy in your soul, okay? Deuteronomy chapter 19:15. Let me quote it.

Deuteronomy chapter 19. The verse number 15. And I read, the Bible says that one witness shall not rise against a man concerning any iniquity or any sin that he commits, but by the mouth of two or three witnesses, a matter shall be established. Do you see the agreement there? The Bible is saying that, look, one person alone cannot be a witness to accuse somebody. There has to be two or three. That is beyond reasonable doubt. Okay, multiple, two or three. So you see, you can only establish things by agreement. That is the principle you draw from there. That by the mouth of two or three, the matter shall be established. You see, the matter is the things you have written down. That is the request, the expectations you have documented. Those are the matters. The Bible says that by the mouth of two or three. So this time, by the mouth of two, that is you and I, we're going to establish matters. The marital matters, the financial matters, the ministry matters, the career matters. They must be established in your favor. So we're going to pray again. This time, by the power of agreement, I declare this matter is established in my favor. So you know the expectations and the desire. Are we together, please? Am I explaining myself to your understanding, please? Are we together? Are we together?

this morning you are going to pray by the power of agreement that we establish this matter. You are going to establish it by the power of agreement. The name of Jesus.

0: Thank you, Lord.
1: 'Cause I love your voice. You have led me.
0: Thank you, Lord.
1: Fire. In my darkest hour. In your darkest hour.
2: Yes.
1: He's closer than any other.
2: Yes.
1: You've known him as a father.
2: Yes.
1: You've known him as a friend.

Thank you, Lord. Through the fire. Thank you, Lord. In your darkest hour. Thank you, Lord.

Thank you, Lord. Now listen, I want you to sing this song with faith in your heart. It is done. We're going to finalize it tomorrow. I want you to sing this song with faith in your heart. Faith in your heart. I want you to sing the song with faith in your heart. That's all God needs from you. Faith in your heart. Let's go.

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That you are absolutely convinced that Matthew 18:19 is a fulfilled scripture in your life. Minim.

fire. Thank you, Father. We're going to continue tomorrow. Let's get into the word right away. Money in the mouth of the fish, part 3. Money in the mouth of the fish. And we said from the story we read that Jesus was teaching us a lot of principle. That number one, go to the sea. That means there are places you can find money. Holy word. Then number two, he said, cast the hook. That means that there are scales that are required to be able to make money. With God's own heart, oh, let the ancient words in. So it is known as the making, the managing, and the multiplying of money. Then we said that there are places we can find money. Number one, the sea of people. Number two, the sea of challenges and problems. Number three, the sea of your talents, your gifts, and your potential. Number four, the sea of opportunities. Then number five, the sea of ideas, okay? Bringing forth solutions, ideas, concepts. Number five, the sea of goods and services and products. That's where we ended. Okay. Now, number seven, where money hides. Okay. Money hides in the sea of working diligently. Working. When you work, the Bible says that the laborer is worthy of his wages. Okay. When you work, the sea of working. When you work, okay, the sea of working. Okay. Many weeks ago, I went to church very early Saturday morning. Then when I got to church, I entered the auditorium and the ushers were working, okay? They were cleaning the place. There was a young girl, a very young girl of about 15 years, okay? She's in secondary school. Very young girl, 15 or 16, thereabout. And I know that, look, the family, things are very tough. Then I saw her working, I said, ah. So I called her name, I said, you are working? He said, yes, pastor. I said, ah. He said, oh, sometimes I join them every Saturday. I said, oh, wow. Then I said, I owe you 500. I just said, I owe you 500. Now, the lesson is that I'm teaching her that, look, in all labor, there is profit. In all labor, there is profit. Please listen. In this kingdom, we don't beg. We are not beggars. Take the beggarly mentality out of your mind. You are not a beggar. You are not a beggar, okay? You are not a beggar. In this kingdom, we don't beg. Don't see yourself as a beggar. The psalmist said, I was young, but now I am old. I have never seen the righteous forsaken, nor his descendants begging for bread. We are not beggars. That money is in the sea of working diligently. Money is in the sea of working. Now, you remember the parable of the vineyard owner, okay? The owner of the vineyard, the parable. The Bible says that early in the morning, he went to hire laborers. Then in the third hour, he went to hire laborers. Then in the sixth hour, he went to hire laborers. Then in the ninth hour, he went to hire laborers. The Bible says that at the 11th hour, he said, why are you standing idle? Why are you standing idle? God is against idleness. You know, you just, what are you doing? I don't do anything. Please, never say that again. Okay? The created God, the God who created the whole world, he lives in you. You cannot lose creativity. I'm telling you, you can never lose creativity. There is a lot of work. There is a lot of work. Listen, there is a lot of work to do. The jobs are small. Now, listen to me. Okay, let me ask a few questions here. Let me see those who are on the line. Yes, Mami Esi, if you want to employ or if you have to employ somebody to do something for you, Mami Esi, what would you want the person to do for you?
Emelda, Asmeniwa, Auntie Hazel. If you want to employ somebody to do something for you, what will it be? Okay, maybe our person will be here, Juma be now. Now, maybe at the end of the month, Uchiadeka, what would you be? What would the person do? Okay, this is a question I'm asking. If you are listening to me, just come up with the answer. I'm just showing you the jobs, the works that are available. That you want to employ somebody to do something for you. What will it be? There's a young medical doctor in church. And one day I was preaching and I asked her the question that if you have to employ somebody now, he said, "Oh, Pastor, my laundry." I said, "You see, so there's a work here. There's a work here. He said, "There's no job. There is work. To be a laundry, there is work here." The Bible says that in all labor, somebody said cleaning. You see, there is work. Okay. Now, the point I'm making is that money hides in work. Somebody said cooking. You see, cooking. That I need somebody to cook for me. Of course, you should have the skill, the competence to deliver the results. This one says domestic helps. Let me tell you a story. I think I've shared it here before. One day, you know, my wife and the children had gone for camp meeting. Okay. And, you know, I decided that, let me just clean the house. Okay. Let me just, you know, just clean the house, mop the house, do everything before they come. I began at 10 a.m. As at 2 o'clock, I hadn't finished. I'm saying, hey, anyway, full-time work. And I'm saying, that will be as one. I'm saying, Charlie, that was, I realized that, Charlie, that's it, not be joko. Hey, look, at a point, even the thing they used to mop, you see, the soaps, yes, even the one to use, because there were a lot of the one to use car was a problem. You know, it's not a joke. So, look, money hides in working. You work. Money hides in working. You work. Okay.

look at the works. Daily ironing. So many words say daily ironing. You see? So you can imagine that every day you go and iron. Meanwhile, you have a first degree. Then one day they ask you, what's your educational level? So I have my first degree. Hey, really? Oh, there's an opportunity. You see, the door to your job is in the work you do. The door to the job you are expecting is in the work you are doing. Or see, oh, really? There's an opportunity here. You see, Joseph went to Egypt as a slave, as a houseboy, but he ended up as a prime minister. True of us. Yeah. So money hides in working, the work you do. Okay? The work. Now, money hides in vision. You must have a vision for your life. A vision. That is why there is the word provision. It is providing for the vision. It is called provision. So you must have vision. Okay? You must have vision. What is your vision? What is God's plan for your life? Okay? You must have vision for your life. Oh, thank you, Lord.

Now let's go to Deuteronomy chapter 8, the verse number 18. Deuteronomy chapter 8, the verse number 18. Deuteronomy chapter 8, the verse number 18. Words of life, words. Now, many years ago, okay, this is many, many years ago. I mean, as a young pastor, okay, as a young pastor, I had a friend, okay, I had a friend who was a pharmacist. And my friend had a taxi, okay? He had a taxi. So my friend, when he's off duty, because at that time he was working at the general hospital. So when he's off duty, he drives the taxi. Now, please listen. I was a pastor. I needed money. Begging. I couldn't beg. There was no way. That begging thing is not in my... I couldn't beg. So me and my friend, what we do is that when he works in the day, then I will work in the night. I mean, I'll work in the night, I'll fill the tank. Then I realize that, oh, in the night, then I'll get money. Because the skill I had was what? Driving. And that was what I was using to work. Listen, this pastor sitting here screaming to you, oh, I was a driver, taxi driver. There was no Uber in those days. I would have been a Uber driver because the car was not my car. But I realized that, no, I needed money. And the way to get money, one of the ways is by working. Work, not begging, no. Not begging. Working. You work.

money, then I'll put the money on myself. Then in the daytime, I will rest a bit. Then I'll wake up, pray steady. Then in the evening, by 8 p.m., I take the car. Yes. And you go and park somewhere. I mean, those days, there was a hat, okay? It was like a hat, you understand? Yes. You work. Now, one day, Paul the apostle, okay, he went to preach somewhere. Then he entered the house of Priscilla and Aquila, okay? They were tent makers, okay? And Paul had a skill. He was a lawyer, but he had a skill of making tents. He joined them in the making of tents so that he doesn't become a burden for them. He doesn't become a burden for them. Okay? He was working. So you work. Now, what I am doing here, okay? What am I doing? This is my work. I am working. Are you getting the point? Yeah. You work. You work. You work. Money is in your work. Okay? Now, Deuteronomy chapter 8, verse 18. Hey, can I explain this scripture before we close? Let's try it. Let me end with it. He said that, and you shall remember the Lord your God, for it is he who gives you the power to get wealth. Now, the power to get wealth, to what intent? That he may establish his covenant, which he swore to your fathers, as it is this day. Now, please listen very carefully. This is a man by the name of Kwame. Kwame marries Juliana. Then Kwame tells Juliana that, Julie, I am going to provide everything you need as a wife. I'll buy you cars. I'll build houses for you. Julie, I'm going to give you $1 million every month for your upkeep. This is the promise. It is what? The promise. So he says that, look, I am the Lord thy God who gives you power to get wealth, that I may establish the covenant, the promise which I made to your fathers. So he makes the promise that I'm going to do A, B, C, D. I'm going to do all these things for you. The marriage takes off. Then within 3 years of the marriage, Kwame now tells Julie that, Julie, you remember the promise I made to you? This is $7 million. Hold it. At that time, Kwame is now establishing the covenant, the promise that he made to Juliana. So by the giving of the money to Juliana, Kwame is establishing the covenant. You see, God has made a covenant with us, and it is in God's own interest that he gives us the power to get wealth, so that the covenant he has made will be fulfilled, will be established. So your poverty actually makes God's promise fake, but your prosperity and your wealth and your riches validates the covenant that God has made. It is in God's interest to empower his people, for them to walk in wealth and for them to walk in riches.

Now listen, if the covenant is not established, it goes against God. That's why he said that I will give you the ability to get wealth, that I may establish, I may bring to pass the covenant which I swore to your fathers. Then he says, as it is this day, it is a present day covenant that God has made a covenant. Okay, that's why I use the marriage to explain to you that, look, I make a promise to you. Okay, that now covenants are promise, because there cannot be covenant without promises. The promises are embedded in the covenant. God is the covenantor. Okay, we are the covenantee. We are the beneficiaries, the beneficiaries of the covenant. Okay, then I make a promise to you that, look, I'm going to give you this and that and that and that and that. Once I begin to give you what I am

All right. So in our next series, we are going to answer the question, what is money? These are scriptures. So what is money? Now, please listen. There is a difference between money and currencies. There is a difference. There is a vast difference between money and currencies. You see, money is universal. Okay? Money is universal. But currencies are restricted to geographical locations. Money is universal, but currencies are restricted to geographical locations or to regions or to nations. But money is universal. The thing you call money is actually a currency. I said the thing you call money is what? A currency. So we are going to look at what money is. What is money? What is money?

This morning, if you don't know Jesus as your Lord and Savior, you want to receive him now. You want to pray and say, Lord Jesus, this morning I receive you as my Lord and Savior. Thank you for dying for me. And I declare

All right. We're going to catch you up tomorrow, same time. The Lord bless you. Is there any question that you want to ask, please? Any question you want to ask? Any question you want to ask?

Is there any question you want to ask? Any question you want to ask? Please, is it wrong to send your fight to is it wrong to send your fight to men of God in a form of seats? So the general rule, okay, as we saw in scripture, okay, is that this is called the principle of first mention. Okay, Abram, Genesis 14, Abram, he gave his thigh to a priest by the name of Melchizedek. Okay, he was the priest of Salem. Now, Salem is a location, okay? Then he was also the priest of the Most High, okay? Now, when it comes to tithes, okay, in ICGC, we call it first fruit, okay? You bring into the storehouse, that is the house of God, okay? The place where God's name is, this is church, this is God's house, okay? But there are different kinds of offering that you can give to the man of God, okay? But the tithe, the first fruit, you bring it into the house of God. Now, let me share this with you. There is a lady, okay, who listens to us, okay? Now, by nature of her work, okay, by nature of her work, she's not able to go to church on Sundays, okay? Because the work she does, she goes to the office on Sundays. So she came to me and said that, no, my church is the one you do on radio. And that God specifically told me to be sending my tithe to you. Now, that is different because she doesn't belong to any denomination by reason of the way her work is. Because she works with a lot of organizations outside and because of the time zones. Are you getting the point? So those are different. But generally speaking, the fight, the first fruit is for the temple, the house, the church you belong to. Yeah. Okay. All right. I hope I've answered your question. This one says, okay. This one says, please, the one who wants a cook, I am here. Oh, I can cook for that person. Yeah, you know, one of these, I think after this series, we should be able to create a certain platform or an atmosphere where giftings can exchange. Is that not so? Yeah, because like this one says, I can cook, okay? We will try your food. I hope it's fair. You know, we will try your food, you know. Me, I do my head, they try it, and I'm so far. We'll try your food, okay? But I believe you. All right, this one says, I can take care of children. Yeah, excellent. I mean, you know, these are massive opportunities, okay, which are available. Yeah, we'll look at it, okay? All right.

0: He said, this one says, this is powerful. Indeed, my prosperity makes God's covenant with me a reality. God bless you for this dimension. Very powerful. I receive it. My name is Pastor Liz Cora Nungwa. He said, why are so many Christians poor and beg around the church? Oh, I told you, auntie, that begging is a mentality, okay? Be begging. You see, you have to teach. You have to teach them out of it, okay? You teach them out of it. Like the way I'm teaching now, okay? It begins by the renewing of the mind, okay? By the renewing of the mind, okay? That's where it starts from. It starts from the renewing of the mind. I mean, look, there are good people. There are so many good people who listen to me on. So many good people, good people, good people. If I pick a phone and I say, oh, auntie, today I don't have anything on me. They will do it. Oh, uncle, they will do it. But Charlie, me, I can't even do it. It doesn't work in my mind. Oh, why no be a blessing? Oh, that's the way it works. That you are going to beg. No, no, no, no, no, no. No, no, no, no, no. Especially if you are a pastor, a man of God. Don't beg. Stop begging. You just keep working. The people, they will see the work you are doing. They will bless you. You bless them. They will bless you. The Bible says that if you sow spiritual seed, they will sow material blessings into your life. Yeah. You know, then you know, maybe the person calls you, you know, the pastor calls you, say, oh, Ama, and that dear she knew. Next time, who will call out, say, yeah, so for their friend, only they be your risker. Don't beg, stop begging, okay? Exercise your faith, yeah.
1: Changing me and changing you, we have come.
0: He said, why do people work but money vanishes? This is the next thing we'll be handling that. Okay, the power of budgeting. Okay, I call it structured financial expenditure. Okay, you structure your expenditure. The way to structure your expenditure, please, money is not magic. Structure it. Okay, you cannot spend what you don't have. Structure it. Okay.

Now, let me give you an example, okay? I mean, you know I like to be practical. Let me end with that one. Okay, last week, our changeover, the electrical changeover in church, got bent. Okay, it blew, got bent. Now, please listen. We are painting the church, okay? So, there is a budget for the church painting, okay? Then this electrical something blew in church. So, half of the church went off. Then half had light. So, some of the sockets were working, some were not working. So, you know, then what do we do? Then somebody said, oh, if we can borrow. I said, no, here we don't borrow. I said, let it remain like that till we get money to fix it. Is that not so? That's right. Because we have not budgeted for it. The money that is there for what? For the painting. Yeah. Then graciously on Sunday, God bless the church. And yesterday, the things were bought and today it will be fixed. Are you getting the point? So what you don't have, you cannot spend. And don't kill yourself. I said, what you don't have? You listen, financially structure your life. Structure it. Structure your finances. This is for this. This is for that. This is for this. Structure. Financial structure. Okay? Listen. I know demons are real. I know it. I know Satan. I know it. But most of the time, it's not demonic. It's not satanic. It is the way we behave. I'm telling you the truth. The way we behave. Now, weak, basically, a show. You go and borrow it. How do you borrow weak? Weak, a show, who borrow? Now, yes, you'll be show. Make do with what is available. Polish it. Make it nice. The time.

Fifi, somebody came to gift me two brand new shoes. Okay, I hadn't tried the shoes. So yesterday, I said, oh, let me try the shoes in the office. Shoes don't come in. It was a bit smaller. Intimacy and my friend say shoes no sha. It does see a bit torn out this canal me and because shoes na made the audio chair me and yes. You understand what I'm saying? Yes, I'm coming. Ain't he that see a bit torn on my tough floor and answer day? So when you see shoes posted on my status, not the ideal issues. The edit chair me and here. Yes, way.

This one says, how do you come out of huge debts? Okay. So Fifi is here. Okay. My time is up and I'm stepping out. And we're gonna look at that, okay? You know, the woman was owing Elisha. Or see, yourself, you will get into all that. And today, don't worry. Your friend will go and sell anointing.

So today is the birthday of MOG Music. Okay. Pastor Nana Yabwache. You know, today is your birthday. The Lord bless you, Nana. You know, this is from me and your wife, okay? ML Dabwache Yadom. Yes, alongside the Christocentric guy, Fifi Forsen. That's right. Nana, today is your birthday. God richly bless you. You know the way we do it in TM. Yeah. The Lord bless you. Happy birthday to you. The Lord honor you. More grace. Yes. We are coming to London. Yes. O2 Arena Namibwa. Oview. That's right. Yeah, Baho. Me and Fifi. God bless you. I'll see you tomorrow.

0: Overslept again. What do I say this time? My aunt died. No, traffic was heavy. Good. I'm sorry I'm late. No, more sincerity. I'm sorry I'm late, sir, but the traffic was heavy.
1: Good morning, Jensen.
2: I'm sorry I'm heavy, sir, but the traffic was late.
1: What?
2: I mean, I'm sorry I'm traffic, but the late was heavy. I mean, the heavy was late. Did I mention my aunt died?
1: Excuse me?
2: The traffic was heavy. Yeah, that's it.
1: You live across the street.
2: It was really heavy?
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0: The condition is to hold on to your faith. Hold on to your faith. Keep confessing. Keep speaking it. Keep talking it.
1: And you will see.
0: And you will see the hand of the Lord in your life. Very inspiring. Of course, very, very scriptural.
1: And you will.
0: Jeremiah 32:27. I am the Lord, the God of mankind, of all flesh. Of all the people of the world. Is there anything to hide for me? Is there anything to hide for the Lord? Has he said it, will he not do it? He's not a man like you and I. Sometimes we forget. Sometimes, well, we say we do, but tell him we know they do. He doesn't change his mind. When he says it, he does it. This morning, I introduce him to you. His name is Jesus, and we have come to honor him. Welcome to an honoring service for Jesus. As you honor him, he will honor you. Of course, it's joy time in his presence. Welcome on board. It's another Thursday. And I'm excited to be on duty. Host and post, relying on the Holy Ghost to get you blessed the most. A big thank you to Pastor Edwin Datsun. Well, he was featured by Empress Incorporated on this one. They call it the Behold Medley. Before it was Diana Hamilton with that pressing song. A big thank you also to Minister Newton for the Jatabrua.

All I had this morning, Reverend Samson Livingstream, is coming through with God's word. And I know you'll be blessed, Papa Pa. So stick and stay with us. 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Please plug in, log on, kindly share. As you are there, you can also interact with us. You can send a WhatsApp if there's any hot desire, there's a prayer request, there's a shout out. Send it to 055 1111.

We'll spend some time in prayer as well. How are the folks who are writing SSC or WASC doing? How is it going? I guess it started good. Likewise, those who are BEC, are we celebrating already? We better, because we trust that victory is ahead of us. We want to return the glory, the thanksgiving to God. Welcome on board. My name is Fifi Folsom, the Christocentric guy. I just remember that a week today is my birthday.

know for how good and merciful you are. Your present help in times of need, where would I be? Keep asking yourself that question. If we had not been for the Lord on your side, where would we be? Charlie. Grace every day. When we least expected it, he always came through for us. The God who always make a way. A cool may. He says it, he does it. Great gift. Nicholas is his name with the tune, I Return. I return with my gratitude today. See what he did for you from the beginning of the week, even this morning. Return the glory unto him with thanksgiving. Lift up your voice. Say, Lord, here I am. Your son, your daughter, like that one leper. I have come to say thank you. See, some of us, there are so many things God has done for us. We don't know he did, but he did. And we forget to say thank you to him because our eyes are fixated on some big thing, B. Like you're expecting some breakthrough, B. You think he has not come. So, Lord, hold on. When it does come through, then I'll come and say thank you. 1 Thessalonians 5:18. The will of God in Christ Jesus for you, that in everything, in all circumstances, yes, you say thank you. So lift up your voice and thank him. Father, we are grateful as a people, as a nation. We thank you for the peace we enjoy. We thank you for the liberty we have in serving you. We don't take for granted all that we enjoy as a people, as a church, as families, as communities. I'm sure when you check out what's happening across the globe, you know, say, Charlie, God has been good. Look at your life. I always remember when I went to the hospital. Charlie, when I thought that my pain was painful, I could feel the pain in others. Charlie! We always have to say thank you and always pray, intercede for others as well. We don't take for granted because, well, it is okay with us. We bear each other's burden. And so, Father, this morning, even as we thank you, we are extending a request to you that you come through for those who are not privileged, those who are not enjoying what we're enjoying. We want to say, Lord, have mercy on them. And whilst you're thanking him, you're committing the day into his hands. The chief architect of the day. Do you know he has a blueprint of how your life must go today? He orders the steps of the righteous. But are you allowing him? You must do so by being sensitive to his leadership. Yeah. Ordering your steps comes with you obeying to move with his direction. Yes. Lord, today, lead us. Lead us, Heavenly Father, lead us. Deliver us from harm's way.

may the day go as you have actually planned it. What is that desire in your heart you want to pour it before Him today? Lord, as you go through today, may He come through for you. You're trusting Him for healing. That infirmity, may He touch, heal, and deliver you. Set you free from every activity of the evil one. Every attack against you is cancelled. No disappointment for you. That business deal will go through for His grace to be made manifest in your business. That capital you're expecting will come for you. The destiny helper will cross path with you. Is that desire that you meet your beloved some way, somehow? Yes, it's possible. Your ministry will grow, will blossom. It's a good request. Those writing the exams will see that you will pass and pass with flying colors. You'll pass and make it a tertiary institution. You'll pass and get scholarship to travel abroad. Yeah. The Lord come through for you. As you do your part, He's already done His part. Contract is sealed. He's a faithful God. Talk to Him this morning. That burden be lifted. That issue be resolved. That disgrace be cancelled. That plot be thwarted. That attack nullified. In the name of Jesus, that sickness will not kill you. You are healed from the crown of your head to the sole of your feet. You will live to declare the works of God. Every anomaly in your life is normalized in the name of Jesus. In all aspects of your life,

make some decrees with me this morning. Say, Heavenly Father, I relinquish the remaining days of this month into your hands. And I decree that you perfect that which concerns me, that which concerns my household, my health, my business, everything that concerns me as your child, in the name of Jesus. Say, I decree and declare divine navigation. Lead me throughout the remaining days through the paths of righteousness. I decree that wisdom is released from me. Wisdom to make godly decisions overflows in me. No errors. In the name of Jesus, right decisions. Say, I lay my strategies before you. I decree establishment in my endeavors. In the name of Jesus, unending favor throughout this month. Doors of opportunity open before me. Divine connections. In the name of Jesus, I declare protection, preservation for me and my household. In the name of Jesus, traveling mercies, journey mercies, walking mercies. Bad news far from my camp. Only good news. In the name of Jesus, every form of sickness, ailment, whether physical, whether spiritual, is cancelled. In the name of Jesus, I call for grace for financial breakthrough, overflowing provision is my portion. In the name of Jesus,

days in this month. In the name of Jesus. May I be used as your vessel, worthy of use for your kingdom's advancement. In the name of Jesus. Yes, yes, yes. Divine strategies, supernatural breakthroughs for me. In the name of Jesus. What else you want? Tell him. He has done it already.

I see your request, Nanama. We should remember and pray for your business. God's favor, open doors, good sales. That's your portion. Receive it. Thank God for it. Whatever you have placed before God, Scripture says before we ask, we know He knows. He has answered. He's a faithful God. So go ahead and thank Him that He has answered that desire, that prayer according to His will. Healing is your portion. Yeah. You don't pray and say, God, will you heal me? No. It's His will for you. So you are thanking Him that He has healed you. By faith, receive it. Some will come instantaneously. Some it will take time. Just be patient and keep confessing it. That business deal, it has gone through. Confess it. The confession is your possession. And so when you wake up, you say it. You decree and declare it. Ah, yes. Making it in my business. I'm the most sought after. Customers are coming to my business. Favor is my portion. I'm living the life. Yeah, my life is attracting people to Jesus. You are an ambassador for Christ. Brighten that corner where you are. An apostle in the marketplace. Wherever you go today, people will experience Jesus because of you. The word of God is coming. Keep on thanking God. Keep on trusting God.

real God. Know him. They are selling people when they give you their ATM cards and they say enter the supermarket and buy anything, everything. You know you go with confidence because you know their portfolio. Some to when they tell you, you call the police to say, Charlie, stand by. So you see the kind of God you serve. He owns 1,000 cattle on the field. And everything you need, he supplies. I told you my hot desire for this season of my life, celebrating 20 years in the ministry. The Lord touches people who will call me and say, what do you need to advance the kingdom's work? That's like the blank check I'm looking for. You ask me what I want. Lord, release the people who will sort us out for the sake of the kingdom's work. We will not lack moving forward. So make your decrees as well. Lord, touch the heart of whoever holds that which belongs to me. Everything you need is with somebody. Sometimes it's a recommendation somebody must give you. It's a letter someone must push through for you. Yeah, it's a signature someone must sign. That car you're looking for is parked in someone's garage. That money is in somebody's bank account. It's actually on their momo. Yeah. So the Lord touches the heart of these people. Destiny helpers, the helpers of our joy, they find us. They find us. We are not hidden. We are actually out. The antennas will pick us. Good news will come to our dwelling. In the name of Jesus. Go ahead. And for all of you celebrating your birthdays today, what is that desire you trust in God? As a request, place it before him. Thank you, Jesus. Not just thank him.

0: Yes. Thank you to Minister J.O.A. Jacqueline Ofori Omonfo for this beautiful worshipful medley. Well, Reverend Samson Living Streams is here, founder and overseer, Consuming Power Chapel, Medina Rollins Circle. He's here with God's Word. Let's receive him and be blessed. Man of God, good morning and welcome to Joy Time in His Presence.
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1: 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I thank God very much for keeping all of us through the days, weeks, months, years, delivering us and keeping us from all troubles. We thank God for this hour, and I thank you for the opportunity to give me this precious platform to speak to Ghanaians and to as many as are listening to us. Thank you very much. Les, I want to talk to my listeners about something very, very, very important in our days. And I want to take it from Exodus chapter 32. And let me read it fast up to verse 10. And when the people saw that Moses delayed to come down out of the mount, the people gathered themselves together unto Aaron and said unto him, Up, make us gods, which shall go before us. For this Moses, the man that brought us out of the land of Egypt, we wot not what is become of him. And Aaron said unto them, Break off the golden earrings, which are in the ears of your wives, your sons, your daughters, and bring them unto me. And all the people break off the golden earrings which were in their ears, and brought them unto Aaron. And he received them at their hand, and fashioned it with a graving tool, after he had made it a molten calf. And they said, These be thy gods, O Israel, which brought thee out of the land of Egypt. And Aaron saw. Okay, so let me skip and come to verse 10. Now, therefore, let me alone, that my wrath, let me take the 9. And the Lord said unto Moses, I have seen these people, and behold, it is a stiff-necked people. Verse 10. Now, therefore, let me alone, that my wrath may wax hot against them, and that I may consume them, and I will make thee a great nation. And then the last verse, 26. Let me add it so the story can be meaningful. Then Moses stood in the midst, in the gate of the camp, and said, Who is on the Lord's side? Let him come unto me. And all the sons of Levi gathered themselves together unto him. This word is so precious to me, and it's like something that happened yesterday, and it's playing out again, completely, 100% playing out, and even more. This was an occasion where God delivered his children from the land of Egypt, and they were on their way to Canaan or Canaan. And then something happened. Moses went up to the mountain, and for them, Moses was delaying and wasn't coming, and they didn't know what was going to happen to Moses. Maybe he would not come again. So let us find ourselves gods. And so they contacted a spiritual leader who Moses left behind him. So let's say the assistant pastor of Moses, called Aaron, his senior brother. And they came to Aaron and said, Well, we are not aware, and we don't know what is happening to your brother. Maybe he's not coming again. Maybe God has killed him. So please make us gods. And Aaron, the assistant pastor, obliged, and he made them gods. But take note, Aaron made them a golden god. He said, Bring your earrings from your sons, your daughters, your wives, and out of it he fashioned a god for them. You see, but the thing to notice here is that the people didn't ask Aaron, make us a golden god. They just said, make us gods. But for Aaron, he decided to make them a golden god, which I called the money god. Now, they were worshipping the god that took them out of the land of Egypt, the god of their grandfather Abraham. Now, Aaron, the assistant pastor, has shifted them from following God to following money god. And, strangely, this money god was introduced into the system by an associate or an assistant pastor. So let me say, a priest of the Lord. In fact, at that time, Aaron was the priest of the Lord. Now, what am I driving at? I'm driving at something so important that now the whole thing is playing again. That now, okay, so when Moses came from the mountain, he says something. He asked a question. Whose side are you? Are you on the Lord's side? Or who is on the Lord's side? And the sons of David, Levi came out. But let me ask this question. Whose side are you now? Are you on the God, the God of life, or the God of money? Now, these two are reigning in the world again. Now, this God of money that Aaron introduced into the congregation of God has now taken over the world, where now money is more valuable than man. Money is valued more than man. Put money down, put man down, and man will go for money. And I wished that the introduction of this money god came from the world. But unfortunately, it came from the congregation of God. Let me say, it came from the house of God, because this was introduced by a priest. Quite unfortunate. But that is what it is. Now, we have the world that is being ruled by money. So that man is nothing, money is all. This morning, my simple question to my listeners: on whose side are you? Are you on the side of God of life or on the side of God of money? Now, the God of money is ruling so much. We ask ourselves, how many Aarons do we have in our churches today that are introducing the worship of the God of money? You see, the people didn't ask Aaron, make us God of money. They just said, make us gods. And Aaron, on his own accord, decided to make them the God of money. But you see, they said, make us gods. Make us gods. But according to the narrative, Moses made them a calf, a god. So it means that Aaron was just teaching the people how to make gods out of their monies. How to make gods out of the goals they have. So now we are being taught how to make gods out of the monies we have. And so how to value money more than man. Let me show you a mystery, and then I'll be bringing this message to an end. When we enter into the Garden of Eden, something happened. The Bible said God created man in his own image, gave him commandment. And then in chapter 2, when God asked Adam to name all the creatures, the Bible said he did so. But for Adam, there was no help. So God made a help to Adam. Listen, at that time, nobody has touched the gold in our land. There's so much gold. I believe that Adam slept on gold. He worked on gold. I believe that sometimes he smeared himself with gold. But God didn't take gold and make help. He took flesh. He took part of man to make help. And the help God created was a fellow man. But now we have made that principle or that thing that God did, we've made it nonsense to say that for now, money, gold, wealth more than man. My help is gold. My help is man. So we have made nonsense the wisdom of God by creating man for man. Now it is gold for man. Wherever you go under this sun, gold is valued more than man. When I say gold here, I mean money. So this morning, let me ask you, on whose side are you? Are you on the side of the God of life, or are you on the side of the God of money? Now, when God was talking to Moses to come down, he said, the people have corrupted themselves. The people you brought out of the land of Egypt have corrupted themselves. It means initially they were not so. Now, how many of us have corrupted ourselves by now valuing money more than man? Now, supposing you are in the house, you have a young child around you, and the whole house is filled with money. And something happens. Let's say you're just walking around your house and you just fail. Now you just fail. Now you have a young child there with money. Who do you think is going to help you? Who do you think is going to cry for neighbors to come around? The money will be there, and the money cannot help. That is why in God's wisdom, he made man a fellow helper, not the gold. So I am calling for a repentance. How many of the ironic pastors do we have now in our churches that are teaching the people to make gods out of their monies? Now you go out of to institutions all over, and it's like money is leading everything. And those who go out to those institutions, those who are heading, the CEOs, the managers, the everybody, you know, it's like everybody is looking, I mean, it's like on the side of the God of money. But where are they coming from? Last Sunday, they all went to church. And then from Monday, they begin to worship the God of money. Where did they learn it from? Maybe they have an ironic pastor who is teaching them how to make gods out of their monies. This morning, I am calling for a repentance. Because the God of money has bought us. On whose side are you? The Moses they said is delaying definitely came back. So now let's say Moses is Christ. Now some of us think that Christ is no longer coming. So let's do what we can do. But I tell you, though Moses delayed, he came. So very soon Christ will come. And listen to what God told Moses. Allow me to vent my wrath on them. Now, let me caution you. When you follow the God of money, you are preparing yourself to be attacked, to come under the wrath of God. In God's wisdom.
2: Now that Wendy's has these new biggie deals, everyone in the family can get what they're craving. From

0: You give much attention to money more than man. You plan for money more than man. It's like man is now become a secondary matter and money is all. Please, when you are doing that, you are on the side of the God of good or God of money. This morning, I am calling for repentance. Please, let us come back to our foundation where man values more than money. Let's come back to the principles that was started in the Garden of Eden. God made man as a help, not gold. Please, let us come back. Let us come back. You know, something very strange. When Moses asked, who is on the law side? According to the record, only the sons of Levi. It means majority of the congregation were on the side of the God of money, the God of gold. Please, this morning, from the president of our nation, to the vice, to the ministers, to the MPs, to CEOs, to managers, to traders, to doctors, to nurses, to the police, to the military, to the custom, to everybody that walks the aisles of this nation or this land, please, I am asking you, the wrath of God is boiling so much and it's about to be released. Where do you stand? Where do you stand? Whose side are you now? Are you in the congregation of those who are worshiping money, the God of money, or you are on the law side? But let me advise you. Let me advise you. The wrath of God is something that you should not dare to experience. So save yourself now. Come back now. Begin to value man now. Man is a billion times more important than money. Man produces money. Money cannot produce man. So please, let us all come back. I am not saying money is no good, but I'm saying that where you value money more than man, it means that you are on the side of the God of money. He is ruling many. Get yourself out. Christ is coming. The Moses will surely come. Christ will be coming, and he's coming with great wrath. Save yourself now. God bless you for listening to me. I believe that you would think deeply about this. I believe that you are touched. I believe that you may be one of those who are following the God of money. I believe that if you are a minister listening to me, you might somehow be taken by the wind of this world, and you might be an ironic pastor or an ironic spiritual leader teaching the people how to value money more than man. Please repent. Everybody needs to repent and come back unto the Lord, for he is our God. Thank you very much for giving me your ear. I believe that you will take this into deep thought and take the right decision. Come back to God. God bless you all, my listeners. God bless you.
1: God bless you too, Reverend Samson Livingstream. Ooh, what a word this morning. Initially, when you started, I thought that the subject was going to do hush, stop galamsey now. On whose side are you?
0: On whose side are you?
1: God of life or God of money? Well, I believe that you've heard the word of God as he has sent his servant to deliver a word to the believer. Catch it as a revelation already. Thank you again and God bless you. Is anything happening at, Power Chapel, Consuming Power Chapel?
0: Consuming Power Chapel. The Lord is with us. Mm. By his grace, we are leading them to follow the God of life. Yes, I'm leading them to follow the God of life.
1: Bless you.
0: And if anybody wants to follow the God of life, the right place to be is Consuming Power Chapel.
1: Where are you located and what are your services?
0: Consuming Power Chapel is located at Madina New Road, a few meters from Rolling Circle, at a junction called Agatha Junction. 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

0: facing consuming Power Chapel right ahead of you. Mm. So a few meters from Rolling Circle at Agatha Junction and Consuming Power Chapel is right there. You are welcome. And we fellowship on Sundays at 8 a.m. to 11 a.m. Mm. And then on Wednesday, 6:30 a.m. to 6:30 p.m. to 8 p.m. Come and you will be welcome. Come and let's follow the God of life.
1: All right, there you have it. Thank you very much, Reverend Samson Livingston. Are you on social media? Can we perhaps connect? Do you have a number you want to share for those who might want
0: to? Okay, so to call me, my number is 0277403623. I'm on TikTok at Samson Livingston, and then Facebook as Consuming Power Chapel.
1: There you have it. Those are the details. Thank you very much. Well, connect if you want to follow the God of life.
0: Yes.
1: What a word this morning. Yes. I trust that you've been impacted. God bless you again.
0: Amen.
1: And thank you. I'd like to do a quick turnaround. There's a message here for you all. Listen. I'll be right back.
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5: The Bible makes it clear that heaven is a gift from God to those who trust Him. 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

0: to Ghana. 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
1: If you believe it, say amen.
0: Amen. Amen. Amen. Amen. So do not follow the God of money. Follow the God of life and he will give you the money. I guess that's appropriate. Well balanced. Okay. Amen. David Ajay Tego, good morning to you. How are you doing? I saw your message got me smiling. Says Fifi, we are listening to you by the prayers. You are praying for yourself. Oh, Amy, I thought that we were praying together. It's all good. Thank God for your life. I've seen some birthday shouts as well. Let's keep this song in the background. I think that it fits for a follow-up after Timmy Dakolo's Everything Amen song.

Job mention you my trouble, hey. Watch any young man, let me know and trouble. Honey, draw more, it blink is she how. Come on, man. Well, shouts out to Victoria Annan Ashite of God Presbytery offices from Mr. Daniel Harris in Adel. Good morning to you. Very, very deep word that was shared today by Reverend Samson Livingstream.

blessed birthday wish going on to Mr. Ernest Latte of Ascension Methodist Church, Hajo. Daddy, may the good Lord continue to strengthen you, enlarge your joy, and make your life a blessing. Warm wishes from Mr. and Mrs. Isiama, Ascension Methodist Church, Hajo. Sting crying. Super awesome happy birthday to Elder Benjamin Kwame Ampim, Darkon, PIWC Michelle Camp, Apostle Josiah Albin Jr. of Impact CD Church, Fifi Mate, Wesley Grammar Teacher, Godwin Wayne Nuete, Music Minister Mama Esther Tete, Macedonia Methodist, Ezekiel Toku Inside Ashaiman, Augustina Boli, former student of Sebre Paul Presby School, yeah. Prince Maju. Jenna yeah. Said, I want to tell you, hey. Hey. Kindly wish my son, Ethan Colliver, a happy birthday.

So, Ethan Colivar, it's your birthday today. Now, happy birthday, of course, to you, coming from your mama. You are 17 years. Says, I pray for divine protection, guidance, and favor. I pray he doesn't lose God's will for his life. May God draw him close to him so he loves him more.

birthday. Let's do a special shout to you. Yes, Victoria Amoa Ahenfo. Mrs. Victoria Amoa Ahenfo of Bank of Ghana. It's your birthday today, and we join all the Dream Big Fan Club members. I miss you all. Of course, the entire family to wish you a happy birthday. God bless you. It's MOG's birthday today. Pastor Nanaya Boachi Yadu, on behalf of Imelda and the squad, we wish you nothing but the very best. And we pray that all that is happening in your life will be to the glory of God. OVO Arena, we are coming, of course, in London. Let's fill it up for God's glory. Happy birthday again. MOG Music. Well, happy blessed birthday to our beloved resident minister, Apostle Professor Joseph Ignatius Tay Boy Tay. 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Boy, Tay, it was Mr. Isaac Owusu that pushed this one in. 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Reverend Sweet Lina is enjoying the tunes here. 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Okay, now let me go through this one, and I'm going to go through it because they are all special, but they're plenty. 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Uh-huh. Yeah. Happy birthday to Tobias Tete Jangma of Colorado Springs, from your siblings Theribina and Theodatia. 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The love is deep. God bless you. Very happy birthday to Mrs. Martha Fufu Akwa. Your kind heart and the way you share your love with everyone around you makes the world a much brighter place. Wishing you a happy birthday. Well, from your husband, Nana Asibra Akwa, your children, Nana Buafua, Araba Kwachiwa, Nana Yao, and Papa Kwesi, of course, God bless you. 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

not today, 16th of May. Well, Praise Passion. No, it's Praise Passion 1.0 Action Worship Center is putting this together. You want to meet the choir? They will thrill you. AWC East Airport around Palace Mall is the venue. Come join Passion to praise the Lord. It's 2 p.m. It's free to be a part. I encourage you to be there. Okay, so where do we go from here? Today's my son's birthday, my first son, and he's called Kweku Frimpong. Okay, this one is from your mother. Happy birthday to Charlotte Yawakavi of Liati Takeroom in the Afajato South District of the Volta Region. You celebrated 79 yesterday. Wish you the best and speedy recovery from Emmanuel of SIC Estates Department. So I need for you to lock this date. It's the 24th of May. Christocentric Guy celebrates 20 years of impact on air. I'll continue tomorrow.

Jonah Teji Ministries reminds you that Prayer Marathon is taking place this Saturday, 16th May, Osu Ebenezer Presbyterian Church Hall, 6 a.m. to 6 p.m. Don't miss out. Tomorrow Friday, Global Susan is leading worship. Don't miss out. His name is Benga Akinfenwa. Thank you for being a part of the service today, Michaela. Thanks for producing. May God's grace see all of us through our lives raised with an extra pace no enemy can chase.

0: Fifi, you have to play that music for me again, you know.
1: Oh, God, it is so wonderful. God bless you, Fifi. 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Absolutely.

0: my dear listeners, welcome to today's Rhapsody reading, Thursday, 14th May. Pastor says, know and worship him as Lord. Our theme scripture is taken from Romans chapter 10, verse 9, that if thou shalt confess with thy mouth the Lord Jesus, and shalt believe in thine heart that God hath raised him from the dead, thou shalt be saved. Pastor says, until you come to terms with who the Lord Jesus really is, you can't serve him or walk with him. As long as he is to you the Son of God, without a definition, he remains abstract and you won't relate with him rightly. Even the way many address him reveals what they know. There is a difference between talking about him and talking to him. You can say Jesus when you are talking about him, but when you are talking to him, you address him as Lord. After his resurrection and ascension, no one ever addressed him casually as Jesus, but as Lord Jesus. When you know him, you recognize his lordship. Some people say Jesus appeared to them, but if they truly saw him, there would be a change in their reverence and honor. Saul of Tarsus had an encounter on the road to Damascus. A light struck him down, and he heard a voice calling his name, Saul, Saul, why persecutest thou me? Acts chapter 9, verse 4. His response was immediate. Who art thou, Lord? Acts chapter 9, verse 5. He recognized that the one who manifested such power could only be the Lord. When the Lord answered, I am Jesus, whom thou persecutest. Acts chapter 9, verse 5. Saul didn't respond by addressing him casually. From then on, he related to him as Lord. The same truth is seen in the experience of John. In Revelation chapter 1, verse 17, he says, and when I saw him, I fell at his feet as dead. This was the glorified Christ. Power was present, and John fell under that manifestation. Then the Lord laid his right hand upon him and spoke words of blessing. Fear not, I am the first and the last. Revelation chapter 1, verse 17. When you recognize him as Lord, your fellowship with him becomes richer. Your reverence deepens. Your consciousness of his glory increases. And you discover that even with a few words, your prayer becomes full of power because you are relating with him as he truly is, the Lord Jesus Christ. Hallelujah. Please say this prayer after me. Dear Father, thank you for unveiling to me the reality of the Lordship of Jesus Christ. I honor him with reverence and I relate with him with the consciousness of his glory, majesty, and authority. My fellowship with him is deep and rich, and I walk in the power of his name and the dominion of his kingdom. In Jesus' name, amen. For further study, please read Philippians chapter 2, verse 9 to 11, Acts chapter 2, verse 36, 1 Corinthians chapter 8, verse 6, and Acts chapter 10, verse 36. God bless you.
1: If you want to make Jesus the Lord of your life, please repeat this after me. O Lord God, I believe with all my heart in Jesus Christ, Son of the living God. I believe he died for me, and God raised him from the dead. I believe he is alive today. I confess with my mouth that Jesus Christ is the Lord of my life. From this day, through him and his name, I have eternal life. I'm born again. Thank you, Lord, for saving my soul. I'm now a child of God. Hallelujah. This podcast was brought to you by Christ Embassy. If you were blessed by this podcast, please contact us on the following numbers: 0244-211-623. 0244-211-623. God bless you.
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That's why we have life this morning. That's why we have strength. So we can be a blessing to our society, community, but most importantly, our country, Ghana. Good morning. And thank you very much for joining us here on the Super Morning Show on Joy 99.7 FM. Thursday, the 14th day of May 2026. And my name is Winston Amoa. Lots of issues are for discussion this morning. So we're told that double track would end by 2027. Ghana has gotten some funds from the World Bank, $300 million to expand infrastructure at secondary schools. Okay, so hold on a minute. Currently, how many schools are engaged in the double track? What sort of infrastructure do they need to get off double track? Can these be constructed within 1 year? We'll get into all of that here on the Super Morning Show. But also coming up this morning, we're joined by the CEO of the Ghana Medical Trust Fund. Well, some call it Mahama Cares for short. Obobia Opokudaku. To have a better understanding of the fund and how it can help deal with rising non-communicable diseases in this country. But you know, as always, we do the show with you. So get on to X, use the hashtag JoySMS, then on WhatsApp 0551111.

And tell us what your thoughts are. This one also be telling you more about what NIMOS has been doing. They hand over some 100 seized Galamsey pumping machines to the National Service Authority for their agriculture project. That's a fight against illegal mining going. All of these and more coming up here on the Super Morning Show with me, Winston Amoah. Coming up is the news at 6.

0: 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Coming up, New Patriotic Party announces a series of protests over what it describes as suppression of free speech following the arrest and remand of its Bono Regional Chair, Abonya DC, as a party accuses government of intimidating opposition members.
1: Series of activities, including mammoth, massive demonstrations, and again exposing this government to the international community.
0: Also coming up, Asante Akim North constituents express concern over detention of their Member of Parliament in the Netherlands. In business, banks insist drastic measures are being taken to fight rising fraud cases as more customers fall victim to scam. Also in this bulletin, government expected to issue a final position paper today after a crucial cabinet meeting on the Constitutional Review Committee's report.
2: We will then take a decision on what exact position to take on the various recommendations.
0: These and more with me, Daryl Kwao. This is Joy News, independent, fearless and credible journalism. Thanks for staying with us. The opposition New Patriotic Party says it will embark on a series of protests against what it describes as growing suppression of free speech and intimidation of its members by the state. Speaking on Top Story, the party's national organizer, Henry Nanabwachi, also called on the diplomatic community to intervene over what the party believes is a worrying attack on democracy. The concerns follow the remand of Bono Regional Chairman of the New Patriotic Party, Kwame Bafo, also known as Abonya DC, for 2 weeks over allegations of misinformation and offensive public statements. Agona West constituency organizer David Isando was also arrested on Monday.
1: Series of activities, including mammoth, massive demonstrations, and again exposing this government to the international community that they are suppressing free speech. Under them, democracy is under siege. We have lined up series of activities, and I am even surprised that if this is the legacy President Mahama wants to leave behind, then I'm so sorry. This is the legacy he wants to leave behind, that he wants to be known as the president who suppressed and oppressed free speech, then it's so sad.
0: Meanwhile, government spokesperson Felix Kwachi Ofosu has rejected the claims accusing the MPP and his flag bearer, Dr. Mahmoud Bawumia, of double standards.
3: In this particular instance, this is somebody who wants to become president. He's a flag bearer of the MPP. He has issued a statement condemning governments because a judge has held Abonye and said that he should be remanded in prison custody. But this same person had his wife as the subject of an accusation by a journalist, and that journalist was arrested and put before court. That matter remains in court. Did Dr. Bawumia offer a whimper in the Bobi Ansah's? So if he is not prepared to stand up for Bobi Ansah's rights, why should anybody take it serious when he purports now to stand up for the rights of others?
0: You heard government spokesperson Felix Kwachi Ofosu. Now, residents of the Asante Akim North constituency in the Ashanti region have expressed deep concern following reports that their Member of Parliament, Kwame Ohene Frimpong, has been detained in the Netherlands. The development was made public through a statement from the clerk to Parliament, which indicated that Parliament had been informed of the MP's detention while he was transiting through Amsterdam. The news has since sparked anxiety among constituents who fear the situation could affect representation and development efforts in the area. Listen.
4: He has been helpful to us in the constituency. When you send your needs to him, he listens and does it for you. This came as a very painful thing to us.
5: Our
4: MP has been a very good man to the constituency. He's been helping us a lot. We pray that God brings him back to us.
0: Meanwhile, Professor of International Law Kwejua Pieje Itua is urging Ghanaian authorities to ensure the detained MP has access to legal representation and consular support to facilitate his early release.
6: And so the government of Ghana is supposed to make sure that he has access to a lawyer, for the lawyer to get to the bottom of the matter, so that some of the questions that we are asking and we don't have answers, he or she will be able to get to understand the full remit of the facts and to see why the person has been arrested, whether there's a justification for the arrest, and if not, what the government or his lawyer can do to ensure that at least he is released from custody, allowed to return home or to continue on his journey, and then the proper steps taken to ensure that justice is served.
0: In other news, government is expected to meet in a special cabinet session today to take a final position on key constitutional reform proposals put forward by the Professor H. Kwesi Pempe Committee. The recommendations include separating the legislature from the executive and extending the presidential tenure from 4 to 5 years. The Attorney General has already prepared a draft government response for government for cabinet consideration. Now, government spokesperson Felix Kwasi-Ofosu says the meeting is expected to set the implementation process in motion.
5: Tomorrow, Thursday, 14th May, there will be a special cabinet session chaired by the president himself to consider the draft position paper. We will then take a decision on what exact position to take on the various recommendations. I believe that not too long after that, the position paper that is approved by cabinet will then be made public for the people of Ghana to know what government makes of the whole constitutional review process.
0: Mr. Kwasi-Ofosu also says government will set up a committee to drive implementation and later transmit the proposals to Parliament.
5: Once the position paper is adopted and approved, then we would move to setting up an implementation committee. Indeed, substantial work has gone into that already. There's a fair idea of who will be on that committee, but it will be formally communicated to the people of Ghana. And then they will begin the process of implementing the recommendations as are presented, bearing in mind what government makes of it. The process is quite elaborate. There are aspects of it that must go to Parliament for parliamentary approval. And then those that require referenda or referendum will then also be worked on.
0: You're listening to the news on Joy 99.7 FM. The Natural Resource Governance Institute is urging government to focus on tightening mining laws to ensure stronger community development outcomes rather than prioritizing a shift of mining assets from multinational companies to local operators. Speaking on Newsnight, country manager of the institute, Patrick Stevenson, argued policy attention should shift toward enforcement obligations on mining firms to ensure community development.
7: So the governance architecture for the mineral sector must necessarily have a provision that says whether you're a foreign company or a local company, once you have a license, you operate, there's a certain responsibility and requirement of you to do X, Y, Z. Absent that, it would be a foreign company, it could be a domestic company, and still would not abide by the need to do what is right. If the shareholder is Ghanaian, he may have a bit more connection to the country and the need to do right. But that need to do right is very speculative at this point. There's no law that is compelling, for example, the current domestic owners of mines to do anything different than what the foreign owners of mines in this country have to do.
0: Now, teaching children to speak the truth over comfort is an advice Maria Lovelace Johnson says has helped her children stay out of trouble. The director of Inspectorate of the Food and Drugs Authority was once clinically declared dead after her second child, but recovered and went on to pursue her career dream. She cautions women against using their gender as a barrier to achieving their goals. She sat with Hannah Odame for a series titled My Mother, My World.
8: Maria Abba Lovelace Johnson's work at the Food and Drugs Authority keeps her at work for long hours, but she finds ways of making time for her children.
9: Being a woman and doing all this, and let me say, it's not easy. It is a loaded work, but then you do it with joy too, because God has given you. Most of the time, I don't even have a lot of time for them. That's why sometimes when it's their vacation, I also take my leave.
8: Maria, now a director of Inspectorate, was attracted to the FDA due to her love for food.
9: I started in 97 and I finished school in 98. So just 1 year after they had started. So I thought they were at their preparatory stage. I mean, I said, if it's a new organization, why not? Especially because I love food and it has the food bit in it.
8: She has since climbed the career path at the same office for 28 years.
9: On the 1st of January 2000, I had the regular employment with the public service. Mm-hmm. And then 3 years after, I became the principal regulatory officer in 2011. Then, so by 2015, as far as rank was concerned, I'd finished.
10: Wow.
8: She, however, cautions women not to rely on their gender to be excuse-driven, as that can negatively affect their career growth.
10: I don't believe in the fact that because I'm a woman, I should be given a certain privilege. If you do that, when the promotions come, you will not get as well because the man will be available at all times.
8: For Joy News, I am Hannah Odami.
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12: 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And the 6 a.m. news was brought to us by Absa Bank Ghana Limited. 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
13: Hey, good morning.
12: Good morning. How are you doing?
13: I'm great. How are you doing?
12: Oh, as you can see, God is taking very good care of his children.
13: He is, definitely is.
12: Yeah. We have life. That's the most important thing. Because we have life, you know, there's hope.
13: There's hope.
12: Hope for a better today and tomorrow.
13: So many things to be thankful for.
12: Yeah, you go do them.
13: Exactly.
12: Anyway, hope everything is going on well with you.
13: Yes, by the grace,
12: We thank God. Pastor Daryl Kwao. I know you don't like the title pastor, but you're a pastor, right?
13: What are we doing on the morning show today?
12: You didn't answer the question. You're a pastor, right?
13: What are we doing on the morning show today?
12: Well, this morning we're going to be joined by the CEO of the Ghana Medical Trust Fund, Mahama Cares, Obubi Opoku Dakun. We want to have a better understanding of the Ghana Medical Trust Fund, what it seeks to do, but also most importantly, how it intends to do it.
13: Mm-hmm.
12: Okay, well, there's been a lot of talk about, there's the non-communicable diseases are killing almost half said that about half of the deaths reported in this country caused by non-communicable diseases. So how do we deal with them? You know, the kidney challenges, the liver challenges, hypertension. I mean, yeah, it's important. But also, beyond these, there's even talk about specialization in the field. Okay, and for those who have NCDs, they'll tell you, sometimes you go to the hospital and it's a problem. So we'll have all of these conversations here on the Super Morning Show this morning. But also, we're told that the double track would end next year.
13: Are we prepared?
12: That's the question we need to find answers to. How prepared are we? Okay, we've secured some $300 million funding from the World Bank. How do we intend to use that? And let's get into the numbers. Okay, so first of all, we know that not all schools are running the double track system. So for the schools that are running the double track, how many are they? What would they need to go off double track?
13: Definitely an expansion of infrastructure, right?
12: Good. And the expansion of infrastructure, can that be completed within a year?
13: Yeah.
12: To enable them go off double track. But also, and I remember having conversation with Patrick Ewa of Ashesi University years ago, and he said he felt that the double track system was helping us to put to good use our secondary school infrastructure. Because all of us go to school and we vacate and go and stay at home in a year. I mean, you use the building for just 7-8 months. He felt that with double track, you put it to good use throughout the year. How do we ensure that, yes, we get people to go to school? How do we polish the double track to ensure that the contact hours which have become an issue is improved upon?
13: Well, his point, that makes some sense, but then it has to be well structured, shouldn't
12: that's
13: it be?
12: That's the point,
13: so that,
12: it has to.
13: You know,
12: and that's
13: no
12: what I'm saying. How do we
13: system?
12: Make sure that we structure it properly? Because, look, universities have found a nice way of doing things lately. When I say they found a nice way of doing things lately, what they have done is to have summer schools. I didn't know there was summer in Ghana until, you know, the university started running.
13: A lot of people call it summer schools.
12: Summer schools, of course, I mean, as the West would do. But, I mean, they've found a very nice way of doing it. So, you know, in a year, some of the courses would start in January, others start in February, others even start in the preceding year, September. You know, so these are things that we could look at within our secondary school. Well, let's have that conversation here on the Super Morning Show. You know, as always, we do the show with you. So get on to X, use the hashtag JoySMS, then on WhatsApp 055-1111997. Who gets the trumpet this morning?
13: Well, this morning I'm thinking of the new chief executive and managing director of the Standard Chartered Bank, Ghana PLC.
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0: should be
1: Jose.
0: Jose.
1: I just wanted to be sure, because if it's Ghanaian, based on how the name has been spelled, mm-hmm. it's Jose. Mm-hmm. If he wasn't Ghanaian, then you know. But if it's Ghanaian and it says Jose, at least you didn't say Jose. Oh, Akwafu. Okay, so to Jose Goji, we say.
0: You see how you pronounce it?
1: Why?
0: You've been there, we know. Oh, you're from there.
1: No, you see, it's the only Ghanaian language I can read and write.
0: Okay. Uh-huh. Not even your original.
1: No, I've never studied any of the Akan dialects before.
0: Oh. Uh-huh,
1: I have never. But
0: it's impressive that you can read and write.
1: Oh, I can.
0: Ever. Right?
1: Ever, yes. Oh, but I was an elective ever student too. Anyway, so to Jose Goji, we say
0: trumpets.

0: Hi, good morning. Welcome to the Joy Business Report. Coming up this morning, banks insist drastic measures are being taken to fight rising fraud cases as more customers fall victim to scams. Now, Minister for Communication announces Dig One's policy to cut fiber rollout costs by up to 60% for telcos. Plus, Coco Processing Company interdicts 7 staff over 4.3 million Ghana City audit discrepancies in a report seen by Joy Business. Details coming up. Thanks for being with us. Hello to our friends listening from Cofradio on KT Radio. Commercial banks are insisting that drastic measures are being taken to deal with rising fraud cases. This follows reports that more bank customers are falling victim as some of these financial institutions are now being accused of facilitating the actions. Johnny Wise, Chief Executive of the Ghana Association of Banks.
1: It's a worry, and we are not sitting down saying it's a worry and we are just complaining. We are taking the bull by the horn. In the coming days, maybe 20 seconds, let me be precise, we'll be launching the fraud awareness campaign. It's an industry response to the threat of fraudsters. Our industry thrives on confidence and trust. If people have, you know, some concerns transacting because of the extent and the fraud incidents that we are recording, it's something that is not pretty, and we are doing everything within the powers that we have and the tools available to stem the tide. And definitely we are going to be on your platform, on radio, on TV, social media, to help us drum home, particularly the external fraud arena, as we take steps to also deal with the internal fraud where we have complicity of our own people.
0: Johnny Wise, Chief Executive of the Ghana Association of Banks. Now, 7 employees of the Cocoa Processing Company, CPC, have been interdicted following audit findings by the Ghana Audit Service, which identified an outstanding and unaccounted for amount of 4.3 million Ghana cedis linked to the operations of the CPC Consumer Cooperative Shop. The following report has more.
2: The audit, which examined activities covering the 2023 to 2024 and 2024 to 2025 financial years and was completed in March 2026, reportedly uncovered irregularities involving products supplied to the union-run shop located on the company's premises in Tema. According to excerpts of the report cited by Joy Business, the consumer shop operated by workers through their unions had accumulated debts to the company amounting to about 4.3 million cedis as of September 2025 for goods supplied by CPC. The report also indicated that the shop operated rent-free on company premises and did not pay for utilities during the period under review. The auditors cautioned that failure to recover the receivables could adversely affect the company's financial position. The interdicted staff include Theodore Mate Taki, Chairman of the Senior Staff Union, Abdul Samed Adams, Chairman of the Junior Staff Union, Georgiani, Principal Accounts Officer, Daniel Mensah, Shopkeeper, Genevieve Parr, Product Research and Development Manager, James Abibio, Production Manager Confectionery, and Michael Lishen, Chief Engineer.
0: Minister of Communications, Digital Technology and Innovation Samuel Nnati-George has announced plans by government to implement a new Dig Ones policy aimed at reducing the cost of deploying fiber optic infrastructure across the country. According to the minister, the policy is expected to cut fiber rollout costs by as much as 60% while accelerating the expansion of broadband connectivity nationwide. Speaking at the 15th anniversary launch of the Ghana Chamber of Telecommunications in Accra,

0: Mr. George explained that the initiative will ensure that whenever roads are being constructed or rehabilitated, ducts from fiber cables will be laid at the same time.
1: Today, as minister, one of the key policy drivers that I have been fighting to get is the Dig Once policy. The Dig Once policy is a policy that would remarkably, in some estimates, by almost 60%, drop the cost of rolling out fiber in our country. What the Dig Once policy is that as the government is carrying out its big push policy of constructing roads across the country, to bury fiber, you dig the ground. To construct the road contractor is also digging the ground. He's got the equipment. All new road must have a fiber chamber as part of the design, so that anybody who wants to roll out fiber needs not bear the cost of digging, but simply buy right of way and then lay your fiber in that chamber. I'm glad to announce that the ministry finished our draft. We had to refer it to the Ministry of Roads because that affects them considerably. They have made their inputs, and just yesterday I received the final draft, which I'll be presenting to cabinet.
0: Communications Minister Samuel Nathi George. Now, MTN Ghana says it is deepening its transition from a traditional telecom operator into a digital platform business by expanding services in artificial intelligence, gaming, digital advertising and media to support business growth and innovation. Speaking at the MTN Ghana Digital Transformation Conference, Chief Digital Officer Ibrahim Misto said the company is equipping businesses with tools and infrastructure to improve efficiency, productivity and customer engagement.
2: We've evolved from being a telco, now we are more platform business. 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We are playing into the gaming space, enabling gamers and developers within Ghana to excel. We are also into the media, launching now MTN TV. A lot of innovations is coming into that regard as we drive innovation and we drive digital transformation into the country so that we can always provide products and services that can make our customer lives brighter and much easier. So embrace AI, embrace the tools. 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AI is here not to take jobs, but rather to complement human capability. So if you are able to embrace the right tools, you can excel your job and then grow and scale much more faster.
0: Ibrahim Misto is Chief Digital Officer at MTN Ghana. Now, the latest edition of the Old Mutual Financial Wellness Monitor report has revealed that more working Ghanaians are demonstrating optimism, greater financial discipline and intent alongside cautious savings behavior. The report also showed that there are vulnerability among the Ghanaian working class. That vulnerability, rather, among the Ghanaian working class persists due to inadequate long-term planning, high informality, and eroded investment confidence. Head of Knowledge and Insight at Old Mutual, Boyokazi Mabude, provides some highlights of the report.
3: The one of the most exciting things we've seen in this year's report is that people are definitely starting to see a recovery trend across the board in their financial outlook. They're more positive, they're cutting back on expenses, they're saving more, and they really are making traction on their progress in terms of recovering from the previous year's impact. What is also still true is that people are still financially vulnerable, especially when it comes to financial shocks. So unexpected expenses, medical bills, things like that do still impact people quite greatly. And most concerningly is that people are still not planning for the future when it comes to things like retirement or saving and investing their money for the long term.
0: Head of Knowledge and Insight at Old Mutual, Boyokazi Mabude. Now, chartered energy economist Ifeanyi Owusu-Ajuman has advised government to carefully consider relief measures for consumers of petroleum products going forward. He says blanket relief measures could increase inflation instead of reducing it. Ratings agency Fitch suggests government may extend its current policy to cushion consumers from rising fuel prices. Speaking to Joy Business, he stressed that support measures should be targeted, warning that broad interventions could worsen inflation.
4: Government shouldn't just go ahead to bring out cushioning the people or generally everybody in the country, but it should be targeted. And for instance, certain sectors of the economy can be looked at, especially with regards to the production sector, who heavily depends on diesel in terms when to do their production. Governments can look at some of these sectors and give them the cushioning rather than having a cushioning on the blanket size in the economy.
0: That was Ifeanyi Owusu-Ajuman, chartered energy economist. Now, can you determine an authentic website from a malicious or phishing website? Well, today on Investor Eye, technology analyst Ebuana Mwamensa shares some tips which will enable you practice safe online banking and detect unsafe links.
5: Just like with the apps, you must know what app it is. with the websites where you're going for internet banking, you must know and be sure that the address you are trying to access is the correct address. Now, there are some guardrails there too, okay? For any business that wants to put up a site like that, it's required that they have a security certificate on the site. So when you are accessing the sites, your browser will check to see whether the certificate is authentic. And only genuine businesses can get this. Often, fraudsters can't afford to go and get that certificate, right? Because of the stringent rules around it. So that's the first symbol. If you try to go to a site and then your browser says that the certificate is not trusted, stop, right? That is the first indication that where you are going might be a phishing site.
0: And that's iInvestor Eye episode 4 today. Before we go, the markets for you this morning: crude oil going for $106 a barrel, gold added more than $8, open trading at $4,697 an ounce, cocoa open trading at $4,393 a ton after losing almost $200. On the currency market, the dollar going for 11 cedis 50 pesos, that's what major commercial banks are offering their clients, the British pound 15 cedis 51 pesos, the euro going for 13 cedis 42 pesos, the forex bureaus quoting the dollar at 11 cedis 85 pesos. More news on our website, myjoyonline.com/business. It's back to Winston and the team.
6: Pretty much, Daryl. So, while you know, outside,
0: yeah,
6: I got lots of messages about Jose.
0: Those
6: who said, oh, he went to this school, he went to that school. But one thing that is common in all of it is that he finished his secondary education in 1992.
0: Okay.
6: Yes.
0: And they're both claiming that he was there.
6: I'm not going to mention the schools, but I've got two schools, one in the central region,
0: okay,
6: one in the Volta region, claiming, just for purposes of emphasis, Mali school is not part. Anyway,
0: it means Pesek is not part.
6: It means we can have our inspirational song for today. Thank you very much, Daryl.
0: Okay.
6: Makuma Tobiyem by Tego Sisters.

0: And that's Tego Sisters with our inspirational song for this morning here on the Super Morning Show on Joy 99.7 FM. 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Avoid all distractions. Keep both eyes on the road and hands on the steering wheel. Be visible. Drive with your lights on at night. And that's how to ensure your safe arrival. Now, our fuel tip for today says, fire prevention begins long before an emergency. Keep flammable materials away from ignition sources, maintain equipment properly, and never allow small hazards to pile up. Most fires give warnings before they start, and COMAC urges you to act early. So that's a fuel tip for today. It means we can learn how to say it right. 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
2: You say either, I say either.
0: So today, I want us to learn the pronunciation of this word. S-O-N-G. You know, because we're back from the, music awards and, you know, a lot of song. The pronunciation is song. The G is silent, so you hear song. So, song of the year. It is not song of the year. The G is not pronounced. So the correct pronunciation is song, as in S-O-N, song, okay? Not song. So if you want to say it right, you say the most popular song of the year, and definitely not the most popular song of the year. And that is how you say it right.

0: 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Still live here on the Super Morning Show on Joy 99.7 FM. And still to come this morning, I've been telling you about, plans to end double track by 2027. 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
1: In this regard, government has secured a $300 million facility from the World Bank to upgrade 50 senior high schools nationwide under the title Transformative Secondary Education, Transformation for Access, Results, and Relevance for Jobs Initiative. The acronym is STARJ, S-T-A-R-R, and then dash J. Under this project, 30 Category C senior high schools will be upgraded to Category B. 20 Category B schools will be upgraded to Category A. This strategic investment is not simply about expanding infrastructure. It is fundamentally about promoting equity, improving quality, and widening opportunities for every Ghanaian child. The STARJ project will also operationalize the community day school concept. New e-blocks are going to be built in urban and peri-urban communities. These are going to be community day schools. So this will help ease the growing pressure on boarding facilities and expand access to quality secondary education closer to urban families. Beyond access, the project places strong emphasis on improving quality across all senior high schools.
0: Great. So that's President John Dramani Mahama, and Bismarck Asante is here. Good morning, Bismarck.
2: Kwaku Asante. Oh, you're talking to me? I didn't know. You say Bismarck, so I was surprised.
0: But is that not your name?
2: No, I thought you had somebody on Zoom. No, I mean, my name is Kwaku Asante.
0: Okay. I'm going to try sending you Momo right now. Anyway, it's time to get into the papers. But you know, earlier during the business news, we're talking about Hossa Goji, who's the newly appointed CEO of Standard Chartered. Mm. And I told Daryl that two schools in Ghana, both claiming that he's an old student. I think we have clarity now, because someone sent me a message and said he went to Keta Secondary School.
2: Oh, okay. Why you were claiming him at Maulia?
0: I haven't, please. Another person said he went to St. Augustine's College. Now, I'm told that he did his O-level at Keta School and went to St. Augustine's College for his sixth form.
2: Okay, that settles it.
0: Both, yes, that settles it. Anyway, let's get into the newspaper review brought to us by Syntest. Thank you, stronger, you're tough. Kel Chaco Toothpaste, Happy Smile, Star Oil, College and Affordable Fuel for All, and Oak Plaza Hotel.
2: Let's start with the Daily Guide. Asante Achim, North MP, arrested in Amsterdam after 1 year FBI chase. Abronya rearrested, caged 2 weeks over judge comments. And then Carlos Ahinkra, ICE NPP National Treasurer. There's a big warning also from Dr. Mahmoud Baumia. You will account for abuse of state power. Dr. Baumia is talking to everyone abusing state power. And then East Legon businessman grabbed over intimate videos. All of that on the front page of the Daily Guide.
0: Now, the insight for this morning, says Carlos Ahinkra, eyes NPP treasurer position, pledges transparency, grassroots resourcing ahead of party polls. Tinubu is spending like what a drunken sailor, borrowing without plans, Obasanjo says. And Goldfields, ex-CJIA speak on why Ghana must run Goldfields Takwa mine. Okay, I'll tell you more about this story. And Putin hails Russia's test launch of most powerful missile in the world. Communist Party Marxist Kenya denounces arrest of scores of comrades in Nairobi. And Nene Tete Atakpala IV calls for peace and unity ahead of the burial of Nene Atakpala III 20 years after his death.
2: The Daily Democrat, suspect arrested over burnt body at Legon bypass, and Get Fund team visits Asantehene, briefs him about $400 million KNUC teaching hospital equipment contract, and Ghana hits 39th in Press Freedom Index. DVLA deploys clone detection machines to strengthen vehicle verification. EU celebrates 50 years in Ghana, and state housing targets Ghana housing deficit.
0: The Daybreak newspaper, abuse of state power threats to democracy, Baumia, and public officers on RTI, public officers to be surcharged for blocking requests. Apanyo Marking Pupu's value for money office says it's a political cover for corruption, and Carlos Ahinkra contests NPP national treasurer position. Let's get into the online news review. It's brought to us by Zenith Bank, in your best interest.
2: Let's start with My Joy Online. Has some very interesting stories that Evans Mensah interview where for Kwachio Fosu was a lot of stories there. And then Mahama convened special cabinet meeting on constitutional review proposals today. Charles Emmy says death changes nothing. Neurosurgeon slams Ghana's culture of scapegoats. Mahama pushes Accra race at Africa Forward Summit, warns debt is crippling health systems. And MPP to stage mammoth demonstration of alleged political harassment. And then KNUSD appoints Professor Christian Ejare as the next vice chancellor. And finally, Anodompre alleges 3,000 irregular EPA recruitments and massive salary cuts.
0: Great. It means we can get into the details of this.
2: Yes, Daily Guide appeared to have some details of the regarding the arrest of the Member of Parliament. And this story, written by Ernest Kofiedu, their parliamentary correspondent, he says the Member of Parliament for Asante Achim North, Okene Kwame Frimpon, is reportedly being extradited to the United States over his alleged involvement in a multi-million dollar international fraud and money laundering scheme linked to romance scams and business email compromise operations. Reports indicate that the United States Federal Bureau of Investigations had pursued investigations into the lawmaker's activities for more than a year before his arrest in the Netherlands. The MP was reportedly detained at Schiphol Airport in Amsterdam during a trip after Dutch authorities acted on an international request connected to the FBI investigation. According to information circulating within diplomatic and security circles, investigators suspect that the MP played a role in receiving and transferring funds to Ghana on behalf of members of an international crime syndicate between 2022 and 2026. The alleged fraudulent scheme is said to involve approximately $30 million to $30 million generated through romance scams and business email compromise, targeting victims mainly in the United States and Europe. So that is the details that Daily Guide is reporting.
0: Romance scam?
2: Yeah. According to this Daily Guide report, not that he is involved in it, but he is taking the money and on behalf of the people and transferring it to Ghana. But that is Daily Guide's claim. In fact, Roxy Nelson, the firm of course, speaking to Joy News yesterday, indicated that they are yet to receive the packet of the request and the warrant issued in the name of the U.S. They'll get some details, but for now, they have made sure that the Member of Parliament is getting all the necessary legal support.
0: Great. Now, the Insight newspaper says ex-CGIA speak on why Ghana must run Goldfield Starkwap mine. And so it says former chief justice and fellow at the Institute of Economic Affairs, Sophia Kufu, has argued that Ghana possesses the technical and professional capacity to independently operate the Takwa mine without foreign mining operators. This comes on the back of Goldfield's request for a 20-year extension of its Takwa mining lease, which is currently set to expire in 2027. As of May 2026, negotiations are ongoing between the company and the government of Ghana on whether to renew the lease or allow the mine's operation to wind down. And, you know, but the Institute of Economic Affairs has intensified calls for Ghana to prioritize local ownership of its natural resources, opposing any renewal of Goldfield's lease for the Takwa mine as it nears expiration in 2027. Speaking at a news conference in Accra, former Chief Justice and Fellow of IEA, Sophia Kufu, backed calls for greater Ghanaian participation in the management of the country's mineral resources, stressing the need for national control over strategic assets. This is a quote. The IEA considers the requested lease renewal or extension, it will be deeply inimical to Ghana's long-term economic and strategic interests, and therefore calls on government to soundly reject this approach. Reject it decisively while prioritizing a framework that secures meaningful Ghanaian ownership of the mine at Takwa. And there's been a lot of conversation about this.
2: You know,
0: the point we've always made, and I've always made, is that there should be Ghanaian ownership of the Ghanaian economy. Now, should we renew this? And IEA presented some facts. They presented, talk about the fact that if you look at the number of the amount of ounces produced by the Takwa mine, for instance, it contributed 25% to the global production of Goldfields.
2: What?
0: Now, that the number of ounces produced could have fetched us $2.3 billion. Last year alone, $2.3 billion. And they've talked about how, and you probably have heard about the comparison between Obuasi and Johannesburg. Go to Takwa. What is there? After years of mining, what's there to show? So they say, look, give it to the government of Ghana, can own it.
2: and sublet it to a private
0: and
2: contractor.
0: And get Ghanaian contractors to mine.
2: Yeah.
0: Pay those contractors, and then the money is yours, the government and the people of Ghana.
2: This is a position I can live with, honestly. Mm-hmm. I think that over the years we've built capacity. I mean, there are Ghanaian gold firms that can do this. I mean, there is the Heath Goldfields, they can do this. There is also the EMP, and I'm sure there are many. There's Rockshaw and other people who can do this kind of work. And so, honestly, I agree with IE on this. In particular, they were even making the same point when it came to the lithium deal.
0: Mm-hmm.
2: That how about government owning the mine
0: and
2: just subtracting, subletting it to a private for a long time. The Damai mine was in the hands of a foreign operator, but it was EMP that was a contractor that was literally handling the entire mine.
0: That's what they do. I mean, so they come in here.
2: It's just like investment. Just come and put some money in there and sit back.
0: So the point IE is making, which is the point that some of us have made before.
2: Yeah.
0: And, well, they're negotiating. If the government deems it necessary to give it to them, maybe the government would have to look at that. But I say, in all things, it's important to look at the Ghanaian interest.
2: Yeah.
0: What would constitute Ghanaian interest in those negotiations is what, for me, is the most important thing. Because in owning our economy, the important thing is that it helps. Look, let's go to Takwa. Mm. I mean, let's talk about Takwa. If you go there, you will be sad.
2: Yeah.
0: You know, I come from a mining area, so I understand these things.
2: Yeah.
0: I understand. And when the trucks start using your roads,
2: very soon they just go so
0: because we don't have a proper rail system.
2: Yeah.
0: My brother, you would suffer. So I say the government of Ghana can own that mine, have Ghanaian contractors work on it, get these funds, and use it. Or maybe they could just say, okay, we'll give you 1 year wrap-up.
2: Yeah, wrap-up.
0: And it comes back
2: like
0: to Ghana.
2: Like they did with the other company.
0: But yeah.
2: It's an interesting one. Let's do this story. You will account for abuse of state power. That is Dr. Mahmoud Bawumia speaking. The flag bearer of the NPP, Dr. Mahmoud Bawumia, has warned state officials involved in the abuse of power and intimidation of opposition members that they will be held accountable eventually. According to Dr. Bawumia, the governing NDC administration, since he assumed office on January 7, 2025, has been engaged in persistent harassment, arrest, and intimidation of officers, activists, and supporters of the NPP. Quote, I therefore serve notice to officers of the state who are active participants in this unholy enterprise, the day of accountability will come and the abuse of state power will be accounted for, he declared in a statement issued in Accra yesterday. The former VP accused the government of undermining democratic principles and free speech through what he described as politically motivated arrest, detentions, and excessive bail conditions imposed on perceived opponents of the government. And we should say that the NDP have also said that they are going to embark on a mammoth demonstration in the coming days to protest what they say is the abuse of the rights of their members.
0: Great. Let's get to, you know, the Daybreak newspaper, and it talks about Alexander Aponyomaking speaking against the Value for Money office. So minority leader in parliament Alexander Aponyomaking has launched a scathing attack on the newly passed Value for Money Office Act, describing the legislation as much ado about nothing. He warned that it could become a tool for politically supervised corruption in public procurement. According to him, although the finance minister presented the law as a major reform aimed at promoting accountability and transparency in procurement processes, the structure of the institution undermines its credibility from the onset. He argues that the board composition of the proposed Value for Money office is heavily dominated by partisan political appointees, making the institution vulnerable to executive control. The quote here says, the board reports directly to the minister. A regulatory body that lacks independence cannot fight corruption in public procurement, he stated. He cautioned that instead of serving as an anti-corruption mechanism, the office could eventually be manipulated to legitimize questionable procurement decisions over the cover of regulatory approval.
2: Mm.
0: And you know, as somebody who's been studying a lot about accountability within the public sector.
2: Yes.
0: I ask, what this seeks to cure?
2: Yeah.
0: The Public Procurement Act says that, see, our problem in this country when it comes to procurement is single-sourced contracts.
2: Yes.
0: And restricted tendering. What we do sometimes, you know, what is done sometimes is that when it comes to the restricted tendering, so I want to give you Kwikwa Santé a contract.
2: Yeah.
0: I tell you that, Kwekwasante, look, you need to, you bring me quotations from three companies.
3: Yeah.
0: Hmm? Mm. So, you bring one. You can go and see Sammy Adam. If he has a company, he'll bring his. You go and see Jojo. Then at the end of it, we'll select yours and say, oh, that's it. Sometimes to genuinely, they will invite others. As for the single source contracts, we know more about it.
3: Yeah.
0: But this is the problem. The law anticipated this. So the law said that, so be, like for instance, before the end of 2025, all entities should have submitted their procurement plans to the Public Procurement Authority. You know why? So that you don't come back. So that when there is a genuinely a concern where you have to procure, you can then go and say you have to do single source contract. And the essence of competitive bidding is that I can come and say, I will do this at this rate. You say, I'll do it at that rate. Then at the end of the day, we would look at it and say, okay, which of them qualifies? But before we do that also, the general expectation is that you, the procuring entity, would have an idea how much this would cost you. Well, you don't decide that you want to procure and not have an idea how much that would cost you. So that the people who buy vehicles at very high prices, they just don't understand.
2: Way above the market price.
0: You see, what I see happening is that political parties have a nice way of creating jobs for members. So they set up a whole body. Something that could have been done by the same institution, as in the Public Procurement Authority. They set up a new value for money office, which is going to be, you know, this person, you go here, you go there, you go. And that's all we do.
2: Because if you look at the idea behind the value for money office bill, part of it is to ensure that it's value for money. But I thought that's what even the procurement authority should be doing. So that if an institution brought to you a certain procurement arrangement, you have to look at it and see if that project, whatever procurement is sought to be done, is actually value for money compared to the amount in what you are getting. But I do remember Alexander Fenyo made some of these points on the floor while the bill was being debated. It didn't find favor with members. But before you go, there's this big story. The president is meeting his cabinet this morning to convene a meeting on the constitutional review proposal. So this morning they are going to flesh over that, and then perhaps by close of day today or tomorrow we'll get to see the white people of government, which ones they are recommending for implementation and who exactly is going to be on that implementation committee.
0: Thank you very much, which means we can bring you the BBC News brought to us by Fidelity Bank. Believe with us.
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5: As Presidents Trump and Xi meet, what's at stake from an economic and business perspective? We'll chat about beef, beans, Boeing planes, and what seems to be turning into a Cold War-style arms race to lead the world in AI.
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6: Welcome to The Inquiry. The results of Hungary's recent election were celebrated beyond its borders.
7: There is definitely a huge relief in Kiev and in Ukraine in general.
6: As a member of the European Union, it had used its veto power to block financial support for Ukraine, something the other 26 members wanted to push through. Now, a loan of more than $105 billion has been approved. Ukraine has also applied to join the EU.
8: I think there's probably a certain degree of enlargement fatigue.
6: The Union is faced with a changing political landscape abroad as well.
9: Now we're in a world of power politics. That's much more difficult for the EU to deal with.
6: It wants to strengthen and expansion seems inevitable, but some members are nervous it could create problems.
10: The EU just agreed to start drafting treaty accession for Montenegro.
6: This week we're asking, what is the future of the European Union? Join me, Daniel Rosny, on The Inquiry after the latest world news.
11: BBC News with Moira Alderson. Donald Trump has said the US and China will have a fantastic future together as he held high-stake talks with his Chinese counterpart Xi Jinping. Mr. Xi said the US and China should be partners rather than rivals. Laura Bicker is in Beijing.
7: The two leaders talked for 2 hours, far longer than expected. President Xi warned Donald Trump that the issue of Taiwan, which Beijing claims is part of its territory, could bring the two countries into conflict. He is pushing for a delay or a reduction in US arms sales to the self-governing island. Donald Trump has brought the chief executives of 30 major tech businesses to Beijing in the hope that China will open its doors to more American firms. Mr. Trump also lavished praise on his host. He said Mr. Xi was a great leader and remarked to reporters that China was beautiful.
11: Divisions over the US-Israeli war with Iran are expected to overshadow a meeting of the BRICS group of emerging economies, which gets underway in the Indian capital today, as Azadeh Mashiri reports from Delhi.
12: This will be a major test for the alliance, as not all countries attending see eye to eye, especially right now. Saudi Arabia and the UAE have been attacked by Iran over the course of the war, and recent reports claim both countries have launched strikes in return, though neither has confirmed this. Given the tensions between members, it isn't certain whether there will even be consensus on a joint statement. But some progress is possible. Members could agree on steps to absorb the economic shock of the war, which is affecting countries all around the world. At the very least, these meetings will prepare for the BRICS summit in September, with the presidents of China, Russia, Iran, and others invited to Delhi.
11: Russia has carried out missile and drone attacks overnight on the Ukrainian capital. The mayor of Kyiv said at least one person had been killed. Abdul-Jalil Abdurasulov is there.
13: The attack that started shortly after midnight carried on for hours till the morning. And according to the Ukrainian Air Force, 15 missiles and 23 drones managed to pass through their air defense systems and hit their targets. And one of the targets was the residential building in Kyiv. It was badly damaged. And in fact, the entire section of that building completely collapsed. Emergency workers have to delay their arrival because Russia often uses so-called tactic of double tap when they launch and hit the same target twice in a short period of time. And because of that, the emergency workers get hit by those missiles and drones.
11: Human Rights Watch says it's found evidence of atrocities, including mass killings and sexual violence in the city of Uvira in Eastern Democratic Republic of the Congo. It says dozens of civilians were executed during a month-long period when Rwandan-backed M23 fighters controlled Uvira after overrunning it in December. BBC News. Cuba's energy minister says the island has completely run out of fuel oil and diesel as US blockades continue to cut off supplies. Vicente de la Olevi said the national grid was in a critical state, with parts of the capital, Havana, going without electricity for 20 hours a day. A roadside breathalyzer designed to detect drivers who've taken laughing gas is being trialled by two police forces in the south of England in a world first. Officers say the gadget could help prosecute motorists suspected of driving under the influence of nitrous oxide. Gigi Arn has this report.
14: Police say the handheld device developed by scientists in Amsterdam can detect whether someone has inhaled nitrous oxide within the previous 2 hours. Results are then available within minutes. Nitrous oxide, also known as NOS or hippie crack, was made a Class C drug for unlawful use in 2023. Its use can cause unconsciousness and even neurological damage or death from suffocation. Police say they've already seen fatal crashes linked to its use behind the wheel.
11: The Japanese carmaker Honda has reported its first operational loss in nearly 70 years due to US tariffs and a major overhaul of its electric vehicle strategy. The company announced in March that it was cancelling the launch and development of certain electric vehicle models in the United States. Other Japanese automakers such as Toyota and Nissan are also suffering, squeezed by US tariffs, the war in the Middle East and tough competition for Chinese rivals. Leading scientists have warned FIFA that its heat safety measures for the Men's Football World Cup are inadequate and could put players at risk of serious harm. In an open letter, international experts in health, climate and sports performance have called on football's governing body to introduce stronger protections, including longer cooling breaks. FIFA says games have been planned with climate in mind. BBC News.
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11: Wake up. Good morning. Good morning.

0: That's Mary J. Blige with Family Affair. Of course, the Family Affair here on the Super Morning Show on Joy 99.7. If anyone actually reminds me of the late Terrybone Chaka, you know, when he was doing his Pulele and all of that. The times he got on stage with this. Okay, I remember that. But coming up this morning here on the Super Morning Show on Joy 99.7 FM, of course, we're going to be joined by the administrator of the Ghana Medical Trust Fund, Mahama Cares, Obobia Opokudak. We want to understand what that whole office is set up to achieve. Most importantly, beyond funding the treatment of non-communicable diseases, what else are they doing? And she'll be joining us here on the Super Morning Show on Joy 99.7 FM. But the President, John Dramani Mahama, has been talking about plans to scrap the double-track system in our secondary schools.
1: In this regard, government has secured a $300 million facility from the World Bank to upgrade 50 senior high schools nationwide. Under the title Transformative Secondary Education, Transformation for Access, Results, and Relevance for Jobs Initiative. The acronym is STARJ, S-T-A-R-R, and then dash J. Under this project, 30 Category C senior high schools will be upgraded to Category B. 20 Category B schools will be upgraded to Category A. This strategic investment is not simply about expanding infrastructure. It is fundamentally about promoting equity, improving quality, and widening opportunities for every Ghanaian child. The STARJ project will also operationalize the community day school concept. New e-blocks are going to be built in urban and peri-urban communities. These are going to be community day schools. So this will help ease the growing pressure on boarding facilities and expand access to quality secondary education closer to urban families. Beyond access, the project places strong emphasis on improving quality across all senior high schools.
0: And the president also talks about the construction of regional hospitals in new regions without hospitals.
1: Government is investing in improving the quality of healthcare for our people. We have commenced the procurement processes for the construction of three new regional hospitals in three of the newly created regions to improve healthcare outcomes for the people who live there. And by the end of 2028, we'll provide three more regional hospitals for the remaining three new regions. We've recently procured three new catheterization laboratories, popularly called CAT labs, for Kolebu Teaching Hospital, for Konfanoche Teaching Hospital, and for Tamale Teaching Hospital. These labs will improve the diagnosis and treatment of cardiovascular conditions in the south, center, and northern parts of our country. At the Tamale Teaching Hospital, we're also building a new cardiothoracic center to save heart disease patients from traveling all the way to Kumasi and Accra to seek treatment. The Volta Regional Hospital and the Cape Coast Hospital will also have new cardio centers built to cater for patients in the eastern and western parts of our country. At this juncture, I wish to warmly commend the leadership of the Ghana National Association of Teachers for this visionary initiative. NATS has demonstrated that its commitment to teachers extends just beyond advocacy and labor concerns to include their overall health, their dignity, and their well-being. Indeed, this investment sends a powerful message that the health of our teachers is directly linked to the health and future of our nation. When teachers are healthy and supported, our classrooms become stronger, our educational outcomes improve, and our national future becomes more secure.
0: And talking about health, yeah, it's important also that we deal with non-communicable diseases. So yes, it's important we build the facilities, but how do we ensure that we prevent these diseases from killing our citizens? All of these coming up here on the Super Morning Show. But if you're looking for, if you're looking to source medical equipment or connect with reliable healthcare suppliers, then you need to know about this. World Health Expo, WHX, is happening in Lagos this June. 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

0: 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And happy birthday to Alex Tiasi Diamond, CEO of Yellow and Orange Pharmacy in Kumasi, from the management and staff of the Multimedia Group to you. And yesterday was the birthday of Kwame Sapong Asiedu. So a belated happy birthday to you, Kwame Sapong Asiedu, a D&D fellow. Belated happy birthday to you. Enjoy your day. I think the final one I have here says, I think today marks the fourth marriage anniversary of Mr. and Mrs. Apeu. And Mr. Apeu wants to wish his wife a happy birthday in advance. That's Mrs. Francisca Kwame Apeu, a.k.a. OB. Okay, which means we can bring you the Sports Center. 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
1: Hello, Mr. Gamwa. Good morning to you.
0: Good morning. How are you doing?
1: Very well. How are you?
0: I'm okay. I'm hearing a lot of things about the athletics championship.
1: How much time do we have? Because I'm very frustrated this morning, so I'm unusually calm. And when I'm unusually calm, it's dangerous.
0: So you continue. We'll discuss that after food for thought.
1: Because it's very dangerous.
0: Because of the time. Let's get into the Sports Center. That's why I asked you how much time we have. We don't have enough time.
1: Thank you so much. Let's begin from the University of Ghana Stadium. Before that, though, a customary good morning to all of you and welcome aboard to the Joy Sports Center with me, Fentu. Tahiru Fentu. Let's begin from the University of Ghana. That's where day two of the ongoing African Athletics Championships did not bring any joy to the home fans. Ghanaian duo of Joseph Polamoa and Abdulrashid Samini all missed out on a podium finish in the men's 100 meters, with both finishing outside of the top three. Here is a wrap of day two's action by Joy Sports' Daniel Cranton.
2: In the men's 100 meters, unfortunately for Ghana, Joseph Polamoa and Abdulrashid Saminu, they finished outside the podium. Joseph Polamoa finished fourth, while Abdulrashid Saminu finished in sixth place. And the race was won by Africa Games champion Emmanuel Esime of Cameroon. In the women's 100 meter hurdles, again, Ghana's Britain Yvonne, she also missed out on the podium. She finished fourth, whilst the race favorite, obviously, Toby Amuson, she finished with a gold medal position. So the men's 10,000 meters, William Amposa, he started really well, much to the delight of the home crowd, but unfortunately he sort of slowed down as the game continued, and he wasn't able to finish on the podium, finished somewhere in 7th place in that race, much to the disappointment of the home crowd. And then in the final event of the day, the mixed 4x4 relay, Ghana just missed out on the podium place, Michael seconds just away from 3rd place Kenya, who beat Ghana to the line. It looked like it was going to be Ghana's first medal of this competition, but unfortunately that did not happen. So Ghana finishes in the fourth, and we'll have to move on and look forward to day three, hopefully to see whether Ghana or Team Ghana can finally get a place on the medal team.
1: So after 2 days of competition, still no medal for Ghana, and a lot of international embarrassment. Daniel Crantin's report there. Well, Emmanuel Isseme, he won the men's 100-meter title in 10.25 seconds. Joseph Polamwa, he crossed the line in 10.32, while Saminu also clocked 10.32 to finish just behind his teammate. Now, let's hear some reaction from them, beginning with team captain Joseph Polamwa, who said he's now turning his attention to today's 4x100-meter heat.
3: The goal was to make the podium. I wanted to go like round by round, and then when you get to the finals, it was a very tight race, a very competitive one, and you know that's what we all come here to. You know, we like it when our competitors are tough and it brings out the best in us. So yeah, we are very happy about what happened. The relay is tomorrow. We're gonna miss Ben, but we're hoping to, you know, let whatever team that we put together be a good one. We are sure Ghanaians that we'll get to the finals and make sure that we get a medal. Yeah, we want gold. I'm sure the other guys also want gold, so it's who wants it best.
1: So that's Joseph Polamwa. It was a sprint double for Cameroon. So Emmanuel Isseme won the men's 100-meter title. And then his teammate, Heverge Kole Itami, also won the women's 100-meter title, pipping Nigerian Rosemary Chukwuma to the 100-meter title. Both of them finished in 11.4 seconds. In fact, 11.48 seconds, both of them. And it took 0.003 of a second to separate the Nigerian from the Cameroonian. At the finish line, the Nigerian started to celebrate, believing she had won, only to be told she indeed finished second. She and her coach went to lodge an official protest to try and overturn those results, because she believes that she's the one that should have had the gold. They didn't have any such problems in the women's 100-meter hurdles, though. The undisputed champion was Oluwatobilola Amushan, who won her third successive 100-meter hurdles title, crossing the finish line in 12.83 seconds. She's the 100-meter hurdles record holder in the event. She says her job in Ghana is done.
4: First of all, thanks to God. I don't know what the time is, but I didn't execute no race, but I got the win. That's all that matters, and I'm just looking forward to the next race. If you know me, you know there's no pressure. One race at a time, and let God do his thing.
1: As Toby Amusan, yesterday was a great day for Team Nigeria. Of course, they won 6 medals overall, 2 of them gold. The other gold, apart from Toby Amusan's gold, came from the mixed 4x100, mixed 4x4, I beg your pardon, relay, where Nigeria beat Botswana to the gold medal, with Kenya completing the podium there. And as you heard from Daniel's report, Ghana just missed out on a medal on that event as well, finishing fourth. Now, after yesterday's session, Ghana Athletics President Baf Hussaini called the press to a meeting to address challenges confronting the ongoing championships, and it became confrontational.
5: We have been saying it's not working, then we'll fix it tomorrow. The start list is always there. I don't know why you don't get it. Maybe you go there in great number, but I know the start list is there. I have access to start list. So if you don't have access to start list, tomorrow, let's sort it out tomorrow in the morning before the afternoon session. The second question is what about the space there? This is how the stadium was built. I cannot create more space for the media there. Now, you're talking about chairs.
6: And then security.
5: The security, some of you come there. I can't control. If I control some of you, they become aggressive. All of you know. Wait.
6: Wait.
5: Some of you take your cameras. I've attended World Championship. I've attended Olympic Games. Some of you know that you have no right to take cameras and walking around, but you have been doing it. So if we're not to enforce the rules, we will enforce the rules.
1: Very interesting. There, that's Baf Hussaini, of course, and. Let's stay with him, because he also asserted that the challenges complained about on day one have been resolved in the disagreement with the press.
5: So let me reiterate that the concern that we raised yesterday has been addressed, and each time there's concern, we are ready to address it. Internet. If you're telling me there's no internet, Sam, I'm surprised you say we don't have internet. So let me answer the question. He asked me a question. When I talk, then you talk. So who is here? We have internet. If I said internet is not working today, then bring it to our notice. We'll address it. Because I know we have internet. I know we have, I pay for internet. I pay for Starlink. So if it's not working today, just let me know. We'll fix it.
1: Ralph Hussein, president of Ghana Athletics. A lot of the issues remained yesterday. In fact, a lot of the technical issues actually got worse. There was a video that surfaced at the end of the 100-meter race. Apart from the winner, no other person in the 100-meter race knew where they finished. And a video emerged of the athletes gathered around a mobile phone, all of them trying to figure out where they finished and whether they made the podium. And those are some of the issues that have got the country trending for all the wrong reasons as far as this event is concerned. And there were poll votes snapping in half. Two of them snapped in half, forcing the postponement of a poll vote event as a result. And there was not even a bar on the poll vote platform. There was a rope that was used. It's unbelievable levels of chaos that's going on at the University of Ghana Stadium. And it got worse for the people, because the man who is the head of the Continental Federation of African Athletics, Kalkaba Mabum, he died yesterday at the age of 75. He missed the opening ceremony, has not been in Accra while the competition is taking place, presumably because he's being unwell. And yesterday, news came that he had passed away, unfortunately. They held a minute silence for him at the stadium to commemorate his memory. Now, well, action continues this morning and evening as well with the 4x100-meter relays. That's the heat headlining the evening session a little later, so you can still go to the stadium and support the team. In fact, one more thing on the 4x on the 100-meter final yesterday. At the end of the 100-meter final, the clock showed that the winning time was 9.98 seconds. The actual winning time was 10.25. It's unbelievable what's going on at the University of Ghana Stadium. Well, away from that, there's more trouble for the sports ministry, because the Ghana under-20 team, the under-20 women's team, the Black Princesses, they are refusing to leave camp after sealing qualification for the 2026 FIFA under-20 Women's World Cup over unpaid per diems. Ghana's under-20 women's team remains in camp despite booking their ticket to Poland, with players insisting that outstanding allowances from their last two camping periods must be settled. The arrears relate to the penultimate qualifying round game against South Africa and the final qualifying game against Uganda, where victory confirmed their place at their eighth tournament. Away from that, though, the under-17 male national team, that's the Black Starless, they will kick off their under-17 AFCON campaign today against Algeria at 7 p.m. Yesterday, like Kingston's Uganda, they started their campaign. He's the head coach of Uganda's under-17, and they secured victory, playing some really good football along the way as well. So Lai Kingston in that same competition, coaching Uganda. Before we go, Debbie B United, they beat Tamale City 3-1 in the Division 1 League Zone 1 playoff final at the Accra Sports Stadium yesterday to secure promotion to the Ghana Premier League for the first time. What it means is that Debbie B United, Port City, all of them will play in the Ghana Premier League come next season. And lastly, Manchester City, they kept pressure on Premier League leaders Arsenal with a comfortable 3-0 win over Crystal Palace on Wednesday, trimming the gap at the top of the table to just 2 points as the title race sprints towards its conclusion. Antoine Semenya scored his 16th league goal of the season, which means he's now the third top scorer in the Premier League. With two games to go, those two teams are separated by just 2 points. And of course, PSG, they wrapped up a fifth successive League One title, so congrats to them. They beat challengers Lens 2-0 away in the penultimate match of the season last night. Winston,
0: Thank you very much, Fentiu, Tahiru Fentiu. But I've been monitoring the Saudi Pro League.
1: I know. You saw the drama from Monday Charlie. Night.
0: 98th minute.
1: Goalkeeper, no mention you.
0: No, no, but why did the player to push the goalkeeper?
1: I don't see a hole.
0: Anyway, let's bring Uncle Ebo. Let's bring your favorite uncle in. Because it's time for Food for Thought, brought to us by Roverman Productions.
7: Be the difference.
0: Uncle, good morning.
7: My favorite about you, sir. Good morning. And I thank you. Good morning.
1: Good morning, Uncle Ebo. How are you doing?
7: I'm doing good. I realize that you behaved quite well this morning.
1: Very frustrated.
7: You deserve an award.
1: Thank you very much. That's a very frustrated
0: film. I'll buy him watch it.
7: All right. Okay. Thank you very much.
1: Uncle Ebo, you've lived through a lot of times in this country. How do you handle frustration of this magnitude? I am so frustrated. Uncle Ebo, I'm super frustrated. Like, I'm choosing my words carefully. Because you see, the competition happening at the University of Ghana Stadium, I am being depended on by so many international platforms to provide them with accurate results.
7: That's right, yes.
1: And even yes. I am struggling. Like last night, I went to bed at 1 a.m. I almost cried. Yesterday, I know who won, for example, women's hammer throw. I had to find the phone number of the person who won to ask her, do you know your winning distance? And this is an Algerian who didn't even speak English. I couldn't believe it. I can't find the results. The organizers are there. They can't find the results. It's like, and I have to do
0: it. The organizers can't find the results?
1: Brother, it's like the results are there. But where to get it is the problem. Like, Uncle Ebo, please advise. Because I'm...
7: All right, you asked for advice, so here it is. Just drink some water and wait for Winston Swachi. I think that will help.
1: Okay. I'll take your advice.
0: I'll get you the watch. Or should I give you the money so everybody will see?
1: No, please. Give me watch. I don't trust you.
0: You see, you missed the point. Mm-hmm. I would have given you the money. Then you go and buy the watch.
1: I don't want money. I want watch. Uncle Ebo recommended watch. I take his recommendation. Give, don't shift the
7: Winston,
1: goalpost. Winston,
7: give him the watch. Give
1: Thank
7: him
1: you.
7: The watch.
1: What is the meaning of that? Okay. Uncle Ebo said, give me watch.
0: The watch will come.
1: You want to switch to money.
0: The watch will come.
1: Now the watch will come. But yes. You are ready to give the money now.
0: Yes. Actually, so that you Winston, put your destiny Winston. Into your own hands. Take your destiny into your hands.
7: Winston.
0: Yes, Uncle.
7: No, Winston. Looking at the level of his frustration, get him watch it today and tomorrow.
1: Thank you. Thank you, Uncle Ebo. Thank you. I love you so much. That's why you are my favorite. You see, Winston, yes. You better listen to Uncle Ebo, please, because I will be here on Monday to testify that you came true.
0: Oh.
7: Yes, I would ask about it on Monday.
1: Uh-huh. Thank you.
0: Oh, don't worry, Kra. Insurance cover you.
1: No, I'm worried. I don't trust you.
0: You don't trust me?
1: Yes, you are a pig farmer. I don't trust pig farmers.
0: If you say you don't trust pig farmers, I don't have a problem. But you can trust me. Thank you. Hey. Me.
7: Hello.
0: Uncle, I'm here. The man that I used to take you to go in. Okay, it's okay. I won't say anything.
1: Uncle is talking to you. You are talking to me. What is your problem?
0: You stop eating right. Fufu, so we'll not go again. I won't take you to go and eat fufu again. Fortunately for you, stop eating fufu. Anyway, Agil, over
7: title
0: to you.
7: For my next play, my next production.
0: Whom are you handcuffing in your next production, Uncle Ebo? Hello, Uncle.
7: Love and handcuffs.
0: Yes.
7: That's the title of my next play. Oh, and it is based on a true story. So it's going to be crazy. It's going to be exciting.
0: Oh, okay. We're looking forward to it.
7: Last Thursday, mm-hmm. I presented the 10 commandments of workers to employers. After the presentation, I got a call from one of my mentors. A man who is a business tycoon with interest in manufacturing, retail, and service, and the service sectors. He said, Ebo, come by the house this weekend. So it was that last weekend, I found myself on the Ebri Mountains, visiting one of the most respected men in my life. Typical of him, he went straight to the point. He said, Ebo, I heard you present a letter from the employees on Food for Thought And you said you would try to bring listeners the response from employers. Well, I want to respond on behalf of all employers and entrepreneurs. He said, employees make the mistake of thinking that those of us who employ them are special or have been lucky. They do not realize that we are no different from them, but for some choices we made with our lives, and that if we had not made those choices, we would also have been at the same level with them.
1: Hmm.
7: He said, you know my driver, Alfred. He has two wives and has children with both women. And he has a child with his side chick as well. And he's always complaining about money. And I tell him that even if he earned the same amount as me, he will still always be in need of money. And I would have a better standard of life than him.
1: Hmm.
7: I nodded. He was right. Having three different households with multiple women and children to take care of takes a heavier toll than just having one household with one wife and one child, which is the case with this mentor of mine. He picked a single sheet of paper lying on the coffee table beside him, and he said, the employees gave us 10 commandments. Well, here, I hope this helps. He handed me the sheet of paper, and I read the heading of what was written on it. It said, the 10 commandments of employers for employees. And here they are. Commandment number one, thou shalt know that I am thy employer. Thou shalt be loyal and faithful to me and the business. No employer owns you, but as long as you work for someone, you owe that person loyalty and faithfulness. And if you fail in this, you curse your own prospects in life. Commandment number two, thou shalt earn your wages. Workers must understand that when they collect wages they have not earned, it becomes a curse for them. Blessings follow those who do more than they are paid for, those who go the extra mile. Commandment number three, thou shalt not steal from the business that employs you and feeds you. It is like cutting the branch on which you are perched. In the end, you lose. Commandment number four, thou shalt not do anything that puts off customers and clients and turns them against the business. Most people who deal with a company will deal with an employee of the company before they ever meet the owner of the business, the employer. In most cases, customers are made or lost even before they encounter the owner. Commandment number five, thou shalt work as if the business belongs to you, because your future and the future of your family may well depend on it. Show me a Ghanaian company that has survived three generations. You won't find one. Why? Commandment number six, thou shalt remember that it is your productivity that pays your salary. Many workers believe that the owner of the business has piles of money somewhere from which he pays wages and salaries. And so they do not realize that when they are unproductive, they are costing the company money. Commandment number seven, thou shalt not use company time for your personal business or affairs. Commandment number eight, thou shalt not bring your personal issues and problems to work. Everyone has his own issues. Deal with yours without allowing it to affect your work and the work of others. Commandment number nine, thou shalt handle company property as if it were your own. It is heartbreaking to see how carelessly workers handle company property. They forget that the money that is spent replacing or repairing damaged properties and equipment of the company is money that could have been used to improve their conditions of service. Mm-hmm. And commandment number 10, thou shalt add value to yourself. Wages are fixed according to the value you bring to the table. So add value to yourself and become more valuable to your employer. And when you add value to yourself, no employer can hold you down because the world is always looking for people who bring value. And Winston, as I took my leave of my mentor, he said, "Ebo, let the world know that employers are not monsters. We would love to regard our workers as family. But you do that, and they take undue advantage of you, and the business collapses." Then he said, "Employees are a major cause of the collapse of businesses in Ghana. We complain there are no jobs in Ghana, but create a job with your business, and your own employees will destroy the business for you if you are not careful or vigilant. The lack of commitment and poor attitude of the average employee in Ghana will shock you." On my drive back to Accra, I kept trying to think of any company in Ghana that has survived three generations, and I could not find one. Not one. Winston, that is my presentation for this morning.
0: Uncle, the final bit. Company that has survived three generations.
7: Yes.
0: Hey.
7: I don't know one.
0: Oh yeah, Simon. You know, in all that you've said are things I can relate. You know, for those of us who run little businesses, you sometimes complain because the people who work for you just don't understand.
7: Mm-hmm.
0: Sometimes the feeling is like, oh, man, when yes, cabin or the other.
7: Yes.
0: Meanwhile, the money that the business makes is what we use to pay you.
7: That's right, yes.
0: So if the business doesn't make money, how do you get paid?
7: That is one principle that is difficult to understand in Ghana. So the worker is not putting, it's not being productive, but at the end of the month, he expects to be paid.
0: Mm-hmm.
7: It's sad.
0: It's very, very sad. And so, I mean, sometimes the nonchalance, it's very sad, but it is well. We're hoping that this will get a lot of people to change. Thank you very much. But I'm interested in your latest play, Love and Handcuffs.
7: Love and Handcuffs.
0: Hey, uncle.
7: Love and Handcuffs.
0: This one. Whom are you handcuffing in the play? Anyway, I would share the details right now, and we'll see how it goes. Thank you very much, Uncle Ebo White.
7: You're welcome.
0: And let me just tell you about the latest Roverman production play. And you know, in partnership with the National Theatre and Joy FM, Roverman Production presents an original Ebo White play, Love and Handcuffs. Take one desperate husband, add a nagging wife, throw in a thief in love, and one inspector who shouts before he thinks. What do you get? Love and Handcuffs. Okay, I get it now. Dave receives a mysterious visitor whose shocking request turns his quiet life upside down. Suddenly, the police are involved. Danger flies around the house, and his wife Mabel won't stop interrogating him. To make matters worse, the thief falls in love, and Dave has the final say. Love and Handcuffs is a hilarious roller coaster of chaos, romance, and unstopped surprises. Love and Handcuffs shows on the 26th, 27th, and 28th of June, and then on the 3rd, 4th, and 5th of July at the National Theatre. Rates 300 cedis per show for individuals, and 500 per show for couples, and 225 for holders of the Roverman loyalty cards. 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
8: 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Investigations are ongoing. In the banking sector, commercial banks are cracking down on rising fraud after reports that more customers are falling victim to scams. Minister of Communication, Digital Technology and Innovation Samuel George has announced a new Dig Once policy. The initiative aims to reduce the cost of fiber optic deployment by up to 60%. And oil prices remain steady after a meeting between U.S. President Donald Trump and Chinese leader Xi Jinping, who struck an optimistic tone on collaboration. And that's the Joy Business Minute, brought to you by Anointed Engineering Services Limited, the generator experts.

0: 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They have 21 branches nationwide. They're into skill training. They have a training school that trains students in generators and plans, auto mechanics, electricals, and controls, as well as solar installations, offering 80% hands-on training and 20% theory. So call them on 0243 480334 or 0246 423534. Anointed, the generator experts. But let's get interactive this morning here on the Super Morning Show on Joy 99.7 FM. 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So if you have any questions for the administrator of the Ghana Medical Trust Fund, Mahama Cares, Obobia Opokudak, when she joins us here on the Super Morning Show, you could send them to us. And also, the president has indicated plans to end double track by 2027. What are your own thoughts? Let's get interactive here on the Super Morning Show. But look, if your money is controlling you, then now is the time to take charge, because the EcoBank mobile app gives you the power to command your money to transact across 33 African countries and anywhere in the world. 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Our focus is on...
1: In this regard, government has secured a $300 million facility from the World Bank to upgrade 50 senior high schools nationwide under the title Transformative Secondary Education, Transformation for Access, Results, and Relevance for Jobs Initiative. The acronym is STARJ, S-T-A-R-R, and then dash J. Under this project, 30 Category C senior high schools will be upgraded to Category B. 20 Category B schools will be upgraded to Category A. This strategic investment is not simply about expanding infrastructure. It is fundamentally about promoting equity, improving quality, and widening opportunities for every Ghanaian child. The Star J project will also operationalize the community day school concept. New e-blocks are going to be built in urban and peri-urban communities. These are going to be community day schools. So this will help ease the growing pressure on boarding facilities and expand access to quality secondary education closer to urban families. Beyond access, the project places strong emphasis on improving quality across all senior high schools.
0: President John Dramani Mahama announcing plans to upgrade Category C schools to Bs and Category B schools to As as a way of ending the double track system, and also building more community-based schools. 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Stay with us when we return after these messages. 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

0: And it's alive here on the Super Morning Show on Joy 99.7 FM. You know, before the break, I told you that we're going to be joined by the administrator of the Ghana Medical Trust Fund, known as, some call it, Mahama Cares. This morning, Ajua Obobia Dakun Opoku. Okay, so I said Opoku Dakun. Dakun Opoku has joined us in studio. Good morning.
1: Good morning. How are you? It's good to see you.
0: Good to see you.
1: Keep God hearing is... the voice, but we haven't met yet.
0: Yeah, God is still taking care of his
1: children. By the grace of God.
0: Good. And I know you love this song, so we started
1: That's my favorite song. Joe Bettel is my guy.
0: Oh, he's your guy. Oh, okay, that's nice. Good to hear. How's the, Ghana Medical Trust Fund? How's everything going?
1: So far, so good. We've been in operation for 9 months, and I think that we hit the ground running, and we're still running.
0: Good. So for many of us, right from the campaign period to now, we had about, so Mahama Cares and everything, and how there was going to be a fund to take care of chronic diseases and most importantly NCDs, because we had always talked about the fact that it was one of the things that should be taken care of. So help us understand what the Ghana Medical Trust Fund is all about and the problem that you seek to solve.
1: Basically, the Ghana Medical Trust Fund was established to mobilize resources to finance specialized care. And if you look into the statistics, let's say from WHO, about 43% of death in Ghana is attributed to non-communicable disease. For any government, and I mean any serious government, any president who is looking out for his people, will make an intervention immediately. 43%. That's almost half of our population.
0: Yeah.
1: You understand me? And for deaths in this country, 43% of it is attributed to non-communicable disease. Okay. So it's important to pay attention to it. You know, when we were growing up, when you heard that somebody had diabetes, high blood pressure, cardiovascular disease, obviously you thought, okay, that person is an older person, mm-hmm. and they should be in their 50s, 60s and all. Until I got into this business, I didn't know that even children have hypertension. When you go into the oncology center, Kolebu Teaching Hospital, and you see all these kids there, you're wondering, what's happening to us?
0: Good. I like the fact that, you've been to these places and you're asking questions, what's happening to us. But there's one thing I'm interested in. When you talk about specialized care, let's break it down. What constitutes specialized care for your office?
1: For my office, when I talk about specialized care, I mean those who have gone beyond the district hospitals, those who have gone beyond the national health insurance, because clearly, when you get to a certain point, so far as the National Health Insurance is concerned, it ends there. And that's when the Ghana Medical Trust Fund comes in. The moment the Ghana Medical Trust Fund comes in, that means that what you deserve is specialized care.
0: Mm. So in supporting that, what do you specifically do?
1: We are onboarding the patients onto a platform. So every specialist in a teaching hospital, in a regional hospital, in some private hospitals that we have added to the list, who are connected to our software, that specialist that takes care of you and knows your medical records, knows how long you have been under this condition, can make that decision that where you've gotten to, we need to onboard you to the Ghana Medical Trust Fund because the diagnosis or maybe the treatment you need is no more covered by the National Health Insurance. So at that point in time, you are migrated onto the Ghana Medical Trust Fund platform.
0: Okay. Because I look at the object of the fund is to mobilize resources to finance and support the provision of specialized medical care for the treatment of persons with chronic diseases.
1: Yes.
0: And it will go into the sources of money. Provision of specialized medical care for the treatment of persons with

0: Finance Authority and the health insurance scheme to deal with these challenges?
1: Let me state clearly that the Ghana Medical Trust Fund complements the National Health Insurance. We simply do not duplicate them. Because what it is that the work of the National Health Insurance is fundamentally a health financing insurance scheme. And what the Ghana Medical Trust Fund does is make interventions. You understand me? So there are two different things. The Ghana Medical Trust Fund, on the other hand, has a much broader and more specialized work to do so far as our patients are concerned. And we are not only paying medical bills for these persons living with a non-communicable disease. What we're doing is that we're investing in research into non-communicable disease. We are also taking care of equipment and infrastructure. There's a third one that I'm happy when I talk about it. Investing in the specialists, the health workers that will help to treat these persons living with a non-communicable disease. So it's not just about getting up in the morning and saying that we are paying medical bills of the persons living with a non-communicable disease. It's broader than that. But clearly, because we have just rolled out, we're going around doing all the media work and bringing attention to the fund, many people simply think that that's all we do. Ghana Medical Trust Fund pays for the medical bills of these patients, and that's it. So all the budget that comes, 20% of National Health Insurance levy, donations to us, and everything that comes to us, automatically everything is going into paying the medical bills of the persons living with the non-communicable disease. Okay. That's not it.
0: You've been breaking down, in answering this question, I hear you trying to break down what provision of specialized medical care is all about. I know you've been talking about you believe your mandate is anchored around some four pillars. Let's get into that.
1: Yes. So that's what I say. So the first one, and that's what everybody simply think that that's what the Ghana Medical Trust Fund is paying for the medical bills of the persons living with a non-communicable disease. Mm. And I'm saying that that's not it. We go further than that. Two, equipment and infrastructure, because we need good infrastructure and equipment, specialized equipment to treat these persons. When you talk about persons living with the cancers, cardiovascular diseases and all, you simply will need a CT scan, an MRI, PET scan, and all these things to diagnose them and to understand exactly what kind of pathway they need so far as your treatment is concerned. You also need infrastructure so that you know that there are infrastructures that will be able to support the treatment of these persons. Mm. When you move into the research bit of it, you need to research into why we are getting these numbers of death so far as the NCDs are concerned. There should be some research into our communities, into our districts, and understand exactly why we are even getting such conditions coming from one particular district, constituency, wherever it is. So we need to be able to talk to these. The last time the University of Ghana Vice Chancellor was with us, and we started the discussion on how we can even get them to help us so far as the research bit of this mandate is concerned. Not just that, we also are investing in the clinicians that will take care of these persons,
0: okay,
1: i.e. doctors, nurses, pharmacists, and these special care professionals who take care of these persons living with these chronic diseases.
0: Okay.
1: So when it comes even into the treatment of the patients, you need a specialist doctor that can be able to take care of cancer patients, cardiovascular, stroke, diabetes. You can simply not say that any general practitioner will take care of them.
0: Okay.
1: So if you do not invest in these specialists, so far as your training is concerned, what we have now available in the various facilities are not able to cover all the facilities for us.
0: We'll get into the details of what you intend to do. Let me just

0: For those who are just joining us, we've been joined by Ajobo Obiadakunpo, who's administrator of the Ghana Medical Trust Fund. We're having a conversation about the fund. Most importantly, we'll be finding out what she's been doing so far since her appointment. But let's begin to break it down. Okay, so you need to assess these persons who are going through, who have non-communicable diseases with their treatment. You've talked about infrastructure. You've talked about research. You've also talked about specialists and specialized training and all of that. But the bit about research, some would argue, say you met the vice chancellor. There's a lot of research. I mean, you're making reference to, for instance, 43%. There's a lot of research. What other research are you doing?
1: No, so we are starting the discussion. Mm-hmm. We haven't, like, done anything so far as the research bit is concerned yet, but we are starting the discussion with these professionals so that at the end of the day we can have a plan for it. We are inviting proposals on exactly what we can do so far as the research bit of this mandate is concerned. So for the research bit, we haven't touched at all.
0: You haven't touched,
1: but it's something that is part of the four core mandate.
0: I'm interested in the kind of discussions you're having, and I'll tell you why I'm interested in that, because look, globally, some of the best hospitals are within universities. Most of the things we know today are conducted by universities.
1: Yes.
0: You know, they do research into things, and they will tell you what they found with these with conditions and all of that. So as you start the discussions, what are you looking for?
1: We are looking for pathways that will help us to understand exactly why we are getting 43% of deaths attributed to non-communicable disease and how we can minimize it. And that's the angle we'll be looking at. But as I said, it's important to speak to some of these professionals so they can exactly even help us to understand exactly what kind of pathway we can take when it comes to the research and the details of it.
0: Okay, because you talked about infrastructure also, I'm just curious. I want us to do some little calculation. Pardon my math sometimes, but I just want us to do some little calculation. Because I'm looking at it and I'm asking myself, okay, so how much were you giving? And if you decide to support with infrastructure, with the construction of the building of infrastructure, how much would it cost you? How much would be left to actually take care of these persons who may need help? Because if I look at Section 25 of your Act, and let me just read verbatim Section 25. Okay, I think I've got it. It says, beneficiaries of the fund. A person is eligible to benefit from the fund if that person is a citizen who is insured under the National Health Insurance Scheme and suffers from a chronic disease. Application, and that person who is eligible to benefit from the fund under Section 25 may apply to the fund through a specialist medical practitioner. An application under Subsection 1 shall be in a prescribed form. My point is, okay, if you look at treatment, for instance, of non-communicable diseases, how much is that likely to cost you? So we know how much is going there, and then we look at the rest and say, how much will be left for the building of infrastructure?
1: Don't forget that we are also allowed to fundraise.
0: Yeah, I know.
1: Yes.
0: It's here.
1: We are also allowed to partner.
0: Made reference to,
1: individuals working to give us some donations. So it's not, we are not dependent on the 20% levy of the National Health Insurance alone. And for most of the things that we have done since our inception, we've done the actuarial analysis. We have the figures which we'll finalize and put out very soon. It simply does not show that there's any part of these mandates that we cannot touch. Because at the end of the day, let me give you an example of Ridge Hospital.
0: Mm-hmm.
1: Ridge Hospital sees about 800 patients a day.
0: Okay.
1: When you get into Ridge Hospital cannot boast of a CT scan, an MRI, fluoroscopy, a mammogram machine. We take a tour of the facility. We finish, we speak to the media that we are looking for corporate institutions to partner us so that we can make that intervention on behalf of the hospital. We speak to a lot of corporate institutions. They come, they have discussions with us. We zero in on one because he is able to help us with all these equipment as his donation to us. When it comes to the infrastructure they already have, it's just about making some renovations so that when they bring these equipment, we can put it in there. For that one, the Ghana Medical Trust Fund can take that initiative, renovate that space for this corporate institution to bring the equipment and put them in there. So it doesn't mean that you are spending so much on the infrastructure or you are spending so much on the equipment because you've gotten help.
0: Okay.
1: And I always say, and I don't know if you follow some of my interviews, I simply think that government is using between now to the end of the year, maybe a year, of the Ghana Medical Trust Fund as a pilot to understand exactly what kind of figures goes into it and all. As we did the actuarial analysis, it came out that barring any other issues, if we even decide to take on just one condition till the end of the year into the next year, it's going to cost us about 189 million.
0: Okay.
1: This is the trust fund that is getting about 2.3 billion from the National Health Insurance. When you look at it clearly, that means that it's taking almost all the 2.3 billion that you're getting. And that's why the funding comes in. And that's why you also add those ones into your analysis.
0: Okay, so you say that is going to cost you about
1: 189 billion.
0: Okay. Okay, I get it. Stay with me. When I come back from these messages, we're going to understand a few more things. Because once you throw in funds, it's important we break it down.
1: Exactly.
0: And I do this because for the purposes of accountability, we must all agree on a few things we want to do as a people, okay? And so you are in charge, but most importantly, you are serving us. So we should also give you feedback.
1: Oh, sure.
0: And that's why we're doing
1: exactly.
0: this. So stay with us. Ajoa Obobiadakwupoku is administrator of the Ghana Medical Trust Fund. We'll be right back after these messages.
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0: Welcome back to Live here on the Super Morning Show on Joy 99.7 FM. And this morning we've been joined by Ajua Obobia Dakunpoku, administrator of the Ghana Medical Trust Fund. So before the break, you're talking about, one of the diseases and how much it would cost you. For purposes of clarification, how much is that going to be?
1: 1.8 billion. Good. Actuarial analysis.
0: Yes. 1.8 billion.
1: Yes.
0: And you've been giving 2.3 billion
1: for this year.
0: For this year. Of course, that's from the National Health Insurance Authority. But your act also says you can, Parliament can make available other funds to you.
1: Even government can give us seed money and then fund.
0: And I think the president donated 6 months of his salary.
1: He did 6 months of his salary. Yes. His presidential staffers at the Jubilee House were each deducted a month's salary, but then the month was, they broke it down for 3 months, so 30, 30, 40.
0: Okay.
1: So in all, we've received 6.1 million Ghana cedis from them as of now.
0: Okay, good. So tell us, I mean, you've been talking about the pillars, but since the establishment, and most importantly, your appointment as administrator, what have you been doing?
1: The first thing we did was to put together the secretariat. Board of Trustees in place, meetings started, technical committees, fundraising committees, audit committees, all the committees to support the trustees to do their work in place. Then we didn't just end there. We simply thought that, what do we have to do? So we made a decision to take a trip around these tertiary facilities that we will work with, i.e. regional hospitals and teaching hospitals. So we did something called the needs assessment tour. It took us to 21 facilities, 10 regional hospitals, 6 teaching hospitals. But there are some regions that simply do not have regional hospitals, and that's the new regions. So they have some district hospitals that they use in those regions for now, till they get regional hospitals. So we had to access them and be able to work with some of them. So in all, we taught 21 facilities.
0: Okay.
1: And I think that opened our eyes. It gave us an idea of what we will be confronted with. In that trip, we realized that the whole country, we had 5 functional mammogram machines in the public sector.
0: The whole Ghana?
1: The whole Ghana.
0: Okay.
1: And that was alarming, especially for a country that continues to brand the corporate institutions and everywhere pink in October. And if these women that we are preaching to decide that all of them are going to get out there and check their breasts and check what's up, clearly, how many mammogram machines will be available to them? I recently got a letter from Kolebu. Their mammogram machine, they had caught fire.
0: Oh.
1: Clearly, if you walk into Kolebu and you do not have a mammogram machine, you have to go outside the facility to find a private place to get it done. How many people have that kind of money to go into a private facility? The whole of Ghana, we have 2 MRIs working in the public sector. If you have such a condition in Savannah region, Western region, in the Volta region, and you need an MRI, that means you have to come down to either Komfanochi or Kolebu. The rest are in private facilities. Significant infrastructure and equipment gaps. And I think that when we came back and we put that report together, that is what has guided us for the past 9 months. Because when we picked that document, we know where the gaps are. We got the data for the persons living with a non-communicable disease, data for cancer patients and everything that we needed to work with. So if you ask me, I simply think that the needs assessment tour that we took really opened our eyes to exactly what we will be confronted with. And it has helped us. And the report has been our guiding, I call it our Bible in the secretariat.
0: Great. And that Bible, what has it led you to do so far?
1: So far, we've done quite a number of things. I think that the first one we need to talk about is the cardiology centers.
0: Okay, tell me about them.
1: Yes. You know, there's an equipment called the cath lab. Basically, if you had something to do with the brain, something to do with the heart, you would have had an open heart surgery or maybe a brain surgery. But the catheterization equipment helps with minimal it's something very minimal. They just pass through and then get into that space, and whatever is happening there, they are able to correct the procedure. I'm sure my technical guy can speak about it better, but I will try. They get there, if it's a blood clot, what if you have a stroke, blood clot, whatever, they just pull it out and then you're good to go. I'm sure that I can give you an example of a midwife nurse who Joy FM was trying to raise some funds for. Rebecca.
0: Yeah.
1: Yes, she was sent to Kolebu. Kolebu didn't have a catheterization lab because what they had there had caught fire. Mm. They referred her to Urake. So Ghana Medical Trust Fund decided to take that case on because at that time we were doing the 50 pilot cases. It cost us 270,000 at Urake for her procedure. But you know why? Because there was no open head surgery. Within 3 days, she was ready to go home because of the catheterization lab. So Kolebu just needed a replacement of that equipment that had caught fire. So His Excellency the President, in his wisdom, decided that, listen, can we put three across the country? So replace Kolebu's one. So basically it's about decommissioning and replacing. In Komfuanochi and Tamale, we couldn't find space to put that equipment there. So we virtually had to build from the scratch.
0: Okay.
1: So in Komfuanochi and Kolebu, we are building. And what we are building is that earlier on, what the president wanted us to do was to just put the equipment there. But then as we did the analysis and spoke to the end users and the doctors and the cardiologists there, they told us, you can simply not put that equipment there and leave it there because you need other equipment to support it. So in that cardiology center, as of today, we are not just putting the equipment there, we're putting a hybrid theater there so that the doctor can use it. There are consulting rooms, there's an ICU, there's an oxygen plant, there's even pharmacies in there. There's a doctor's consulting room, nurses changing room and everything. So that the moment you enter that facility, everything you need is in there. So that's why we changed the name from a cath lab to a cardiology center. Okay. Everything is in there. So it's a one-stop shop. And that's what we are building in Komfuanochi and Tamale. Okay. If you had followed the news, I think about 3 weeks ago, His Excellency the President had gone to Tamale to inspect what we had done there. And we were done with the first floor already, getting onto the second floor. We intend to finish between Komfuanochi and Tamale, finish towards the end of the year, from about September. But Kolebu, by the end of this month, hopefully by 31st into the first week, we will be done. Because what we did was that as we decommissioned the old cath lab, we needed to expand the space a bit so that it will be able to take on the new equipment.
0: Okay. Now, a professor who's also a medical doctor sent me a message. Mm-hmm. He says, if Ridge has no MRI, it is a problem. But she should go to Kede Hospital to see what happens there. No functional X-ray, no simple blood analysis. What they are doing should be private sector led to support the public health system. That is what happens all over the world.
1: Yes, and that's exactly what we're doing. We are inviting private sector to do PPPs with us. We are getting some of them to corporate institutions to partner us. And as I spoke about Ridge Hospital, I told you about a corporate institution. Let me mention them. KGL has signed an MOU with us to buy all these four equipments I mentioned. And that's going to cost them almost $10 million. You understand me? And that's a corporate institution. He simply did not sit down and say the government can afford it, so let me allow government to do it. He came in when he heard about us talking about it and all, and said, listen, I'll be able to support with these equipment. You prepare the place whilst I bring in the equipment. And so that's a beautiful partnership. And at the end of the day, he says, I'm not just buying the equipment. I'm going to make sure that for the next 5 years, servicing, if you have to change a part, if the equipment comes to its end of term, I will be still there as a partner to work on that. So that gives you hope that if one corporate institution has been able to take that bold step, others will come in. And if you go into our fundraising, you have seen how corporate institutions have walked into our facilities, 1 million, 2 million, 3 million. All these donations have come in between last year, September till December. We got 6.8 million Ghana cedis from individuals and corporate institutions. Mm. When the doctor talks about Kede, Kede clearly is a district hospital.
0: Yeah.
1: I will not work in a district hospital. The National Health Insurance is in charge of the district hospitals. I work with the tertiary facilities. So I start from the regional base into the teaching hospitals.
0: Okay. But let's look at another area, beg your pardon, which you've talked about, the specialist training. What are you doing in that area?
1: What we are doing is that His Excellency the President simply thinks that to a certain point, we need to get at least 10 specialists in each region so that you are not complaining about oncology nurses, cardiology nurses, or maybe nephrology, critical care doctors, and all that. So he simply thinks that it's a good decision to partner with the Physicians and Surgeons College so that what you can do is to help them to train more of these specialists. Ordinarily, if you wanted to specialize, you can only do it in Accra or Kumasi. What the college has taken a bold decision to do now is to move to their doorsteps so that if you work in Tamale Teaching Hospital, they come and do the training there. So then the Tamale Teaching Hospital can only boast of 2 cardiologists for the whole enclave. So if you move them to school in Konfanochi and in Accra, what happens there? That means there will be no cardiologists there.
0: Mm-hmm.
1: So they are taking the teaching bit of it to that side. So you need to support them so that they can be able to train more. So that's why we supported them with almost about 22 million Ghana cedis. So it will help them to go around the country into the various regions and be able to train more specialists for us. We spoke to the Midwives and Nurses College. We told them that, listen, we want for the next 3 years for you to train 100 specialist nurses for us.
0: Okay.
1: So they can complement the doctors to do their work, because we need them to support the doctors so they can treat these persons living with these chronic disease for us. And so they brought us their invoice, and then we had to pay almost 7 million Ghana cedis to them. We also brought in the pharmacist college because we needed the pharmacist also to be trained as specialists. And they also brought their invoice, and then we made the payment. So between these 3 colleges, we paid almost about 36.2 million Ghana cedis for their various trainings for the next 3 years.
0: Mm.
1: What we are asking the colleges to do is to, when they are done, be able to bond these nurses and doctors they trained so that at least we know that they will stay in and work at the various facilities for us.
0: Mm. Okay. And have the trainings started?
1: Clearly, the presentations were made last week. We know that they are on it. We are waiting for them to bring us their roadmap, and we'll be following it every step on the
0: way. I'm interested in the roadmap. So the presentations were made. You've already made a presentation to them. Before you made the presentations to them, did they tell you when they were going to start? Because you're telling me now you're waiting for them to bring their roadmaps. Did you know in advance when they were going to start? Or they're now going to come and tell you, we will start today or tomorrow?
1: Because they had told us that they were going to start September. So we are waiting for them to bring the roadmap. Let's all agree so that we know that from September, the physicians and surgeons will start going around enrolling the doctors onto the program. We know that the nurses are starting at the same time, the pharmacists are starting at the same time, and it's a 3-year training. So we'll keep monitoring.
0: Mm. Okay, good. Let's talk about support for patients, for instance. I know you've been doing some piloting. tell me about the piloting.
1: Well, why we took a decision to do some pilot projects was that we wanted to be able to test our systems, the patient onboarding, the software that we will connect to these facilities, and the claims management especially. That was very important to us. So in February, the month of love, we decided that we're going to take advantage of the month of love and be able to roll out a 50 pilot program. And between you and I, it really helped us. It made us understand the system. So for these 50 pilot program, we supported 50 patients. We spread it across the country. We spoke to the regional hospitals, the teaching hospitals, to give us the names, at least 2, 3, 4 of patients who really needed the help.
0: Okay.
1: And I must tell you that it went very well because we got beneficiaries from about 13 regions, ages from 5 months to about 85 year olds. Mm. And then at the end of the day, it cost us about 4.8 million Ghana cedis for their treatment.
0: Okay. What we'll do after these messages will be to find out the lessons you learned from, you know, this pilot and how that is going to shape the operation of the scheme going forward. 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

0: Right to life here on the Super Morning Show on Joy 99.7 FM. And this morning we've been joined by Ajuobo Biadakunpoku, who's administrator of the Ghana Medical Trust Fund. So she's been telling us a lot about all she's been doing so far, what the fund is all about. And it was a pilot that was conducted somewhere in February this year. So based on that piloting that you did, what were the lessons? What are the things you found and lessons that you learned?
1: Basically, one of the lessons that we learned was that it was important to allow the specialist to onboard the patients. Because when you walk into the secretariat and come and tell me that you're not feeling well, you think that the condition you have, we should be able to onboard you onto Mahama Cares. What are we going to work with? Your specialist is the one who has treated you for a period. He has all your medical records. He understands what kind of conditions that you have. So in doing that, we took a decision to allow the specialist to onboard the patients. So the software that we have connected to the facilities that we're going to work with, the 29 facilities that we are starting with, the specialist has a button on his system that automatically allows him to onboard a patient.
0: Okay.
1: So then you don't have to be onboarded at our secretariat. Mm. It's your doctor that onboards you. And then it helps us because the doctor onboards you, gives us your records, and then makes that intervention for you. Mm-hmm. It comes directly to us, to our enrollment desk, and we go through it and accept whether you qualify or you do not qualify.
0: Okay.
1: It also helped us to make a decision with the subject matter experts and the board of trustees to know that we cannot take on all the conditions at the same time. It was going to sink the fund. Mm. So we were going to take one condition at a time. We also realized that there was inconsistency in the billing. Different facilities come with different charges for the same conditions.
0: Exactly. And that one, so it's good you've raised that point because I was going to get there. So how do you deal with that? How are you dealing with that?
1: But that's why we sat down, we evaluated it, we came up with our list.
0: So the facilities you're dealing with, are they all public or they're private facilities?
1: They're private. We have private facilities. Okay. So in all, I told you about the 21 already. Mm-hmm. We decided to add some private facilities because some of these private facilities are well equipped.
0: Okay.
1: And we needed them for that support.
0: Because, and they come with different charges.
1: Yes. But we've had a meeting with them.
0: Okay.
1: We've come to a middle ground with them. There's a standardized billing from us. This is what we are proposing. And to be frank with you, it wasn't difficult getting them on board. So at the end of the day, we decided that we were going to add some private hospitals, especially in Greater Accra. Mm. Because you even have some conditions that goes to Kolebu, and Kolebu refers to these private facilities. And I gave you an example of Rebecca. Rebecca's first stop was in Kolebu, but she was referred to Urake, a private facility. And there are more of such cases. So we decided to add UGMC, University of Ghana Medical Center. We decided to add 37 Military Hospital,
0: okay.
1: Maritime Hospital in Tema. We decided to add the Bank Hospital. Mm. We are adding SNIT hospitals. You know that they are quite spread across the country and they have some very sophisticated equipment. Also, St. Michael's Hospital in La Paz, you know, that's a very big one also. And then when you go to Tamale, we decided that we were going to add Aisha Hospital to Tamale Teaching Hospital and Tamale Regional Hospital because okay. Aisha Hospital also has some equipment that these patients can be able to get their diagnostics from.
0: Okay.
1: And that's why we decided to add. Yesterday, His Excellency the President also announced that we're going to add the Swedish Medical Center to it. So if we do that, if we onboard, then that means we are rolling out with 30 facilities.
0: And talking about rolling out, when are you rolling out fully?
1: We're hoping to roll out from June. For where we've gotten to, connected the software to the facilities, what also came out for these pilot cases was that we needed support in the various facilities for these patients, because we realize that it's not easy to maneuver through the processes when you get to the hospital. And some patients get frustrated and they simply go home and do not come back again.
0: Okay.
1: So what we have done is that we have employed, trained patient navigators and placed them all in the various facilities. So when you get to Kolebu, there's a patient navigator from the Ghana Medical Trust Fund seated there. Kolebu Teaching Hospital has been able to give us a space, so we are keeping our patient navigator there. That navigator automatically is alerted when a specialist onboards a patient. So that navigator takes over immediately. So i.e. going through your diagnosis, your treatment, if you're due for surgery, if you're due for chemotherapy, whatever it is, that navigator is the one that guides you through the process in the facility.
0: Okay, great. And you talk about the fact that you're starting with cancer.
1: Yes, please.
0: So do I get the impression that when you roll out in June, you're dealing with cancer patients?
1: Yes. We are dealing with the cancers. We have a plan that we deal with the cancers for some time, quarter, going into forward, maybe some more months. Then we keep adding. So we add the cardiovascular disease, we add diabetes, we add stroke, and then we keep adding, hoping that within a year of our existence, we'll be able to add more of these conditions. But we simply will not start with everything, because we continue to see that adding those conditions at the same time will not help the fund, especially at the beginning stages of the fund. So what we're doing is that we're dealing with the cancers for now. For the cancers, we're dealing with breast cancer, cervical cancer, prostate cancer, and we're dealing with the four childhood cancers, i.e. the leukemia, lymphoma, soft tissue sarcomas, etc.
0: Okay. But talking about 30 facilities,
1: yes.
0: So if there are persons who are outside these, and it will lead me to the beneficiary, because you've talked about how the specialists are supposed to onboard these patients. The people who could be there and may not have access to these facilities, what happens to them?
1: Who could be where?
0: So somebody could be, I know you're dealing with the beg your pardon, regional and teaching hospitals, but there are persons who could be in remote parts of the country, could be suffering from cancer, and may not have access to these facilities. What happens to them?
1: That's why there's a referral system.
0: Mm-hmm.
1: And the moment you get into the chronic state, you are referred to a tertiary facility. So it's important that wherever you're getting your treatment, when you get into the extreme state of it, there's a referral to a regional hospital or a teaching hospital. There's no way that the district hospitals and the polyclinics and the CHIPS compound and will make an attempt to treat the cancers when it has gotten into the chronic state. I'm not sure about that. And the moment you are referred into a regional hospital, that specialist there has been trained by our software people to be able to onboard you. So we are not just installing the softwares in the various facilities. We are training the specialists also, so they will be able to onboard you. And the moment they onboard you, automatically we get it at the secretariat. It has to take us between 7 to 14 days to approve. But because we are starting, we have told ourselves that we are going to do it quicker than stipulated in the act.
0: Because you've done the actuarials, for instance, how many people are you looking at?
1: To start with?
0: Yeah.
1: I won't get into that yet.
0: I'm just curious.
1: We just want to roll out from the 1st of June.
0: As we roll out,
1: end of the month, we will know.
0: I'm just curious because I just want to know what the numbers look like.
1: Yes.
0: You know, the numbers that you probably expect once you roll out fully. Okay. Because you're looking at 1.8 billion. That would certainly work with a number.
1: Yes.
0: So if you want to share, what numbers are we looking at?
1: That's why I said I don't want to touch it now. I just want us to roll out from the 1st of June going forward. I'll come back for another conversation.
0: Okay, we'll wait patiently. But there are lots of messages, and I'll be reading them shortly here on the Super Morning Show. But you say, once you start, the specialist should onboard the person. So it's not a case of you even going to apply. You just speak with, to your specialist, and based on you know, what he has learned, that specialist would onboard you.
1: And you know, these specialists, they virtually become like very close to their patients. So they know which patient that needs the fund support and which patient does not need. So I'm not sure that we even have to make an intervention for any patient. Mm. They simply know which patient that needs the help of the fund.
0: Okay. So talking about knowing those who need, I just want clarification because, you know, sometimes we must get everything clearly. You're saying that, okay, so the specialists know, for instance, those who would need support, which suggests that there are those who can afford. And for those who can afford, that's okay.
1: Yes, that's fine.
0: Those who can't afford.
1: Yes. Okay. They will onboard them.
0: Oh, okay. I thought that it was open to all of us. So
1: maybe it's open, but so I'm not sure they are going to say.
0: The specialist can also say that even though I can afford, it's still...
1: It's the same
0: country.
1: And let me tell you, it's not easy to treat these conditions.
0: Yeah, it's very expensive.
1: Very expensive. And for the ordinary man living with a non-communicable disease, it costs you about 56,000 Ghana cedis for your treatment, let's say for a year. How much are you paid?
0: Mm-hmm.
1: Even if you decide not to touch, let me use Rebecca as an example, a midwife nurse in a district hospital. Even if she's paid, let's say, about 4,000 to 5,000 every month, and she decides not to touch that money, how many months is she going to save to get 270,000 Ghana cedis to go for that procedure at Eurocare?
0: Great. This one says, please ask Madam, what about psychiatric patients on our roads?
1: On our roads?
0: What about psychiatric patients?
1: That's not part of my mandate.
0: Okay.
1: I haven't seen it there yet. I don't know about the trust fund yet, but I know that the National Health Insurance does something for the psychiatric patients.
0: Hmm. But you say within 1 year after the rollout, you'll be able to get the other non-communicable diseases onto the Ghana Medical Trust.
1: Sure, by that time, we would have tested the systems, we would have known the figures. Government itself would have taken note of what we are doing, how much we have spent and all. And I'm sure they'll even make a decision, maybe to take us off the National Health Insurance levy and find a direct source of funding for us.
0: Hmm. Okay, interesting point you make there. Why would you want to be off the National Health Insurance? I mean, I think that...
1: Because if you decide to... Let me tell you, treating just cancer patients for the next year is costing you, as per the actuarial analysis, 1.8 billion, I always keep saying million. 1.8 billion Ghana cedis. If you decide to add cardiovascular, if you decide to add stroke, diabetes... You know that it's going to expand.
0: Mm-hmm.
1: And that load can simply not be taken by the 20% levy of the National Health Insurance. So that's why I keep saying that I think the government itself is using our first year as its pilot. And I'm sure that they will make some corrections.
0: Because that's why that's why your act says 20% of total money is allocated to the National Health Insurance Fund. Money is approved by Parliament.
1: Yes.
0: Money is that accrue to the fund from investments, grants, donations, and other voluntary contributions made to the fund, and any other monies or property that may become lawfully payable or vested in the Board of Trustees for the fund. Okay, so maybe...
1: Lots of windows opened there.
0: Lots of windows opened. Except that, you know, as it stands now, monies that are approved by Parliament, well. I don't know, maybe after you start operating and Ghanaians see what you're doing, they can actually suggest that another fund be created.
1: Survival levy.
0: No. We use the
1: what is already
0: the National Health Insurance. I think that the National Health Insurance would be able to, you know, take care of it. 20%, well, the NHI.
1: And you know, since the NHI fund was uncapped, I think it's doing very well.
0: Hmm.
1: When was the last time you heard about a facility complaining about its claims and not being paid and all?
0: It's been a while.
1: Clearly it's doing very well.
0: Okay, so this morning we're joined by Ajua Obobia Dakunpoku, who's administrator of the Ghana Medical Trust Fund. And we're having a conversation about it. I'm going to be reading some of your messages shortly. 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But you know, the Ghana Revenue Authority wishes to remind all withholding tax agents, including VAT withholding agents appointed by the Commissioner General, that withholding taxes must be paid to the Domestic Tax Revenue Division, DTRD, of the Ghana Revenue Authority by the 15th of every month, and withholding taxes for April 2026 will therefore be due by Friday, the 15th of May 2026. And withholding taxes, including withholding on VAT deducted from suppliers operating the VAT standard rate, payment for the supply of goods or for the supply or use of goods, payment for the supply of any works, and payment for the supply of services and all other withheld taxes for April 2026 are due by Friday, that's tomorrow, 15th May 2026. They may also submit hard and soft copies of schedules indicating gross amount, the tax deducted, names of taxpayers, and tax identification number or Ghana card PIN from whom the taxes were withheld. Please note that failure to pay tax by due date attracts an interest of 125% of the statutory rate compounded monthly on the outstanding tax, okay? Kindly get in touch with GRA via email on info@gra.gov.gh. Call them on toll-free, that is 0800-900-110, or on WhatsApp 055-299-0000 or 0200-631664. Great. Now, there's a long message from Anthony. You may choose to talk about it or not, but it says that how many Toyota Land Cruisers and Prados are used by our government and its appointees? It costs between 1.5 million and 3 million for one of these vehicles, depending on the year and trim. Your guest mentioned that, beg your pardon, there are no MRI, CT scan, and mammogram at Ridge. So if we decide to invest heavily in our health facilities and research, educational institutions, housing, and transportation, would we go to hell? Whose egos would be bruised if today the government decides that no appointees or public officials are going to be sponsored to drive in these Land Cruisers, and that they will drive a car on a maximum budget of 350,000 for us to use the balance to build this country? Why are we like this? Or because the law is too lax and so we choose to do whatever we want? How much money has been raised for the Ghana Black Stars so far for the World Cup tournament? I weep for my children and yours of this Democratic Republic of Nyamibetre. You want to say something about it?
1: No, please.
0: Okay, great. So before we wrap it all up with you this morning, again, I'm interested in, you know, how people could become beneficiaries of the scheme. How do they do that?
1: First of all, you have to be a Ghanaian.
0: Mm-hmm.
1: Must be a registered card holder of the National Health Insurance. So you should have a National Health Insurance card, and then you should have a condition that is treated by the fund that we cover. So as we are starting now, you should be a cancer patient.
0: Okay.
1: So with these three things, you qualify. Ghanaian, having an NHIS card, and then a condition that we cover. And I've mentioned the conditions already.
0: Mm-hmm. NHIS card, that's very important.
1: Very important.
0: NHIS. Okay, so those of you who don't have it, make sure you get one in case you want to be a beneficiary under the scheme.
1: Yes, and then the process is simple. Your specialist onboards you. Application is submitted to us. Within 7 to 14 days, we approve, because our technical team also has to review it, and then a communication is communicated, and immediately our PNOs take over, and then they take you through the process from your consultation, your diagnostics, if it's surgery, if it's your chemo treatment, anything that you do there is free of charge.
0: Ajobo Obiadakunpoku, thank you very, very much for joining us this morning. She's administrator of the Ghana Medical Trust Fund. Wish you all the best as you roll out in June this year. Okay.
1: I'll come back after 3 months.
0: No problem.
1: To give you an update.
0: Accountability is very important. So we'll look forward to that.
1: Thank you very much.
0: Folks, stay with us. We'll be right back.

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0: shasso kum ton ton preko nani sham ne die e demonstrate kum.
1: This advert is FDA approved.
2: Never felt this free before. I'm high and I'm getting higher.
3: Welcome to the Joy Sports World Cup Minute with me, Daniel Cranting. The 2026 FIFA World Cup could mark the final chapter on football's grandest stage for legendary rivals Cristiano Ronaldo and Lionel Messi. The iconic duo are set to feature in their sixth World Cup tournament, having both made their debuts back in the 2006 edition. Their remarkable longevity has defined an era, and fans across the globe may be witnessing their final appearance at the competition in the 2026 FIFA World Cup. Cristiano Ronaldo already holds the record for scoring in five consecutive World Cups and could extend that historic run if he finds the net once again in North America. Meanwhile, Lionel Messi enters the tournament as Argentina's all-time leading scorer at the World Cup with 13 goals after inspiring Argentina to their third world title at the 2022 FIFA World Cup. In the group stage draw, Portugal have been placed in Group K alongside DR Congo, Colombia and Uzbekistan. Defending champions Argentina will battle it out against Algeria, Austria and Jordan in Group J. And that's all for the Joy Sports World Cup Minute with me, Daniel Cranting.
4: Right, so welcome back and thank you very much for staying with us here on the Super Morning Show on Joy 99.7 FM. And look, I promised Fentiu, Tahiru Fentiu, that I was going to bring him back to talk about the Africa Athletics Competition. And he's here with me. Mm-hmm. Fentiu, mm-hmm. Welcome back again.
5: Thank you very much. How are you, Wister?
4: I'm fine, but do you want to confirm that you have received your wache?
5: Huh?
4: Have you received the wache?
5: The one you promised me?
4: Yes. Have you received it?
5: You gave me a pack. I don't know what's in it. I have to be honest with people.
4: You've learned the politics so well.
5: Yes, very important.
4: Couldn't you smell what's in the pack?
5: No, I couldn't.
4: I think that all the guys know.
5: I have a cold.
4: You have a cold.
5: I've lost my sense of smell. I have COVID.
4: Osawara.
5: I have COVID.
4: And you are here.
5: Why? We're working during COVID.
4: No, but during COVID, if you have COVID, you stay at home.
5: Yes. Mm-hmm. But this one, my COVID is not contagious. So there's that.
4: At Tahiru.
5: Yes.
4: My brother.
5: Tell
4: me, what are the issues? Because I've been reading a lot of things. But you are involved. Tell me. Involved as in you are covering.
5: You see, so this is a continuation from yesterday. Mm-hmm. For anyone that missed the show yesterday, Ghana is hosting the entire continent here for the African Athletics Championships. That's the highest level of competition for athletics in Africa. Take it as the AFCON of athletics. This is that's what we are hosting at the moment at the University of Ghana Stadium. So it's brought some of the top athletes from around the continent. Several other really top ones opted not to come because they have a history of attending previous African championships where the organization has been subpar. Asaba 2018, Mauritius 2022, Gaduala 2024. We're all similar. They all had similar issues to what we are experiencing here in Accra. So as a result, a lot of top athletes don't even bother. Nonetheless, they're really still really good athletes that show up for these competitions and deserve proper treatment, the best of treatment. Unfortunately, since they've been here, there have been one issue after the other. Organization has been subpar. It's been poor. Competition equipment are not up to standard, and then you have timing issues and so many. So on the first day, a lot of those issues came to the fore because a South African athlete did an interview and complained about the accommodation at the University of Ghana hostels where they are staying, which was the same venue we spent $60 million to renovate for the African Games.
4: But what has changed with those venues?
5: They say water doesn't flow.
4: Oh.
5: Yeah. The ACs, they don't have remotes for some of the ACs. They when it comes to food, they're not allowed to eat more than they want to. They're being starved. They're not meeting their nutritional requirement. So it's a whole lot. Okay. It's a whole lot of issues. So, and yesterday, Ghana, we like to do politics a lot.

0: These things were complained about on Monday, on Tuesday. On Wednesday, which was yesterday, they started sharing videos of the South Africans eating to say that now they are eating good, they should stop lying. And I'm like, you know, this is not, that's not, look, let's just stop. Like, we have to have some shame. You understand me? You waited for the people to go and complain, and not because you see, we are very wicked people as Ghanaians. You see, the mindset is wickedness. Like, look.
1: Relax. Don't you relax.
0: What is it? No, I want to explain why I said that. Let me explain.
1: Hold on.
0: Let me explain.
1: Hold on. My job is to make sure that you are relaxed.
2: Thank you.
1: Because the way you are going, please relax. Relax. Now continue.
0: What is it?
1: Continue now.
0: The mindset is bad. Because see, after the South Africans complained, and their complaints were genuine, and I spoke to people in LOC that admitted to that much, and that's because they said the caterers were not paid before, and they were asked to go and pre-finance it, and the caterers too are doing whatever they liked. You understand me? So now I'm saying that the South Africans have gone to complain, and yesterday, Wednesday, you waited for the South Africans to come around to eat. Then you took a video and you started distributing the video to show proof that the South Africans are eating. What is the mindset of this? Like, what is that? Because I never saw videos of other athletes eating, only South Africans. It's like you targeted them to go and take the video of them eating. Then you took a picture and a video of the South African eating, and you send it to people and the discipline, and the people are sharing it and saying the South Africans are eating good. Well, like, who does this? Yeah, that's what I mean by the mindset, you know, the adrenal. It's not about fixing the problem, it's about looking good. That's our problem in Ghana. Nobody cares about fixing the actual problem. It's about looking good. If you fix the problem, looking good will come. If you don't fix the problem, you're trying to control certain narratives by doing things like this, it won't work. Besides that.
1: Yeah, but let me just ask this question before you continue. Because as we move away from the food issues, I have seen a poll voter have this thing broken. Now, that's not supplied by the organizing committee.
0: It is. Oh. You see, a lot of top poll voters travel with the polls.
1: Mm-hmm.
0: Okay. Those polls and all of those things are supposed to be for practice and all of that. But there is what you call standard competition equipment. Those are supposed to be provided by the organizers.
1: Ooh.
0: You understand me?
1: And that one broke into two like that.
0: Yes. We don't know where they sourced them from. In fact, one of the Kenyans even said that he wanted to travel with his pole and he didn't. And he went to borrow his pole from a Beninois athlete. And that was what snapped in half. Then the Ivorian also had his pole snapped in half. And the organizers, Charles Osesibe, is the vice president of Ghana Athletics, part of the organizers. He just said in an interview, I was listening to you before I came in, that everything that was provided by the organizers. So where did you find the... it's not just one. It happened twice. But Winston, that's not even the worst of it. You know the poll vote event, the bar is supposed to be wooden.
1: Mm-hmm.
0: What they put on top for you to jump over. Yesterday, it was a rope. Okay?
1: No, tell me that's a joke.
0: I have my phone here. You have a look at this, and then you tell me if what they are skipping over, okay? If what they are skipping over is a pole... It's a bar that is hanging there,
1: mm-hmm.
0: or if what they are skipping over looks like a rope that has got the middle hanging down. Hold on a second.
1: We are doing some.
0: Oh yes, we are very good at doing some.
1: Hey.
0: I see my disappointment.
1: Anyway,
0: my disappointment.
1: Ghanaian English, there we're doing some.
0: My disappointment in all of this is that, you know, we've got at LOC, we've got a sports minister who has oversight responsibility.
1: Mm-hmm.
0: We've got the president who's put all these people in charge, and all of this is happening, and everybody is just watching. Like, I don't get it. The embarrassment that this has caused that is monumental. And you know, the World Athletics president was sitting right there.
1: Oh.
0: Yes, he's sitting right there.
1: And it's the African Athletics Championship.
0: Yes. And the World Athletics president is sitting there. He's watching all of this unfold right before his eyes. And my point is this, that I will not be surprised that at the end of competition, that at the end of the competition, all of the records from this competition will be scrapped and rejected by World Athletics.
1: Oh, wow.
0: Because there are massive issues with the timing. And I will get into the timing issues because that is where the real problems are. Massive issues with the times. And you see, those times issues, in athletics, time is the most important, the most fundamental element of track and field.
1: Yes.
0: It's time and distance. How high did you jump? How far did you jump? How fast did you run? That's what's most important. And even with those, we are having huge issues. And
1: why?
0: Winston, if you give me some small time, I will just explain some of the biggest issues we've had and examples of just how poorly this has all been put together. Now, so Winston, here, so by the way, before you go on, is that a bar or is that a rope?
1: Oh.
0: That the guy is jumping over.
1: Oh, come on.
0: I mean, so photo, video, no lie.
1: Ah,
0: thank you. What is it, Winston? Is it a bar? No, stop laughing. Describe to the people where you are watching.
1: This is not a bar.
0: Uh-huh.
1: Oh, God.
0: It looks like what?
1: Looks like a rope.
0: That they've tied across the two poles. What the
1: shaking is dangling there.
0: The middle of it is...
1: It's down.
0: Yeah.
1: So how do you even know
0: the height is correct?
1: The height is correct. Oh, my goodness. Oh, my goodness. We're not as serious people. You're telling me why the World Athletics...
0: could reject all the results.
1: Yes.
0: Okay. So, now, the way... The television broadcast in itself also has its issues. I'll get to that. But let's talk about the times.
1: Mm-hmm.
0: Now, the timing of athletics events are done by what they call the photo finish camera.
1: Mm-hmm.
0: The photo finish camera is made up of multiple hundreds of infrareds, lasers or whatever, to determine down to the microsecond.
1: And I remember the Olympic Games.
0: Yes. Down to the microsecond, whose torso, by torso, I mean like your chest, upper chest area, has crossed the finish line first. Okay, it's not your stomach, it's not your leg, it's your torso. Your torso has to be what crosses the finish line first. When you cross the finish line, there is usually a flash timer at the finish line with a scoreboard that flashes the time as you cross it. And you see a lot of athletes will be looking at that when they are running because it also determines to them how fast they're going. Mm-hmm. You see, some of them will finish and point to the clock. That is the clock that a lot of record setters will finish and go and take a picture by the time.
1: We don't have one here.
0: We have one that is not working.
1: Oh.
0: That's the problem. So even if somebody breaks a record, there's nowhere to go and show that and go and take a picture plus their record to show that it's correct. Now, it hasn't been working since the first day. Now, yesterday, they got it to work for a moment. Then it went off. And it came back. And it was worse than when it wasn't working because it was recording wrong times. So Wednesday, example, the men's 100-meter finals. When they crossed the finish line, that board at the finish line flashed 9.98 seconds.
1: Mm-hmm.
0: Do you know what the actual winning time was?
1: Tell me.
0: 10.25.
1: Oh! Are you serious?
0: Ah, the clock showed 9.98 seconds. The television camera zoomed onto it. 9.98. And you see the interesting thing? 9.98 seconds would have been the second fastest time ever to win an African Continental Championship. So you've got commentators who don't also have time of their own, by the way. They're looking at that clock and they're shouting and excited about how fast the guy has run.
1: Who ran that? Is it a Kenyan guy?
0: It has deceived them. No, Cameroonian guy.
1: Oh, Manyala didn't come?
0: No, please. Okay. Call Emmanuel Esemi.
1: Okay.
0: My brother, the actual winning time was 10.25, but that's not even the worst of it. While the winner was clear, the rest of the pack didn't know where they finished. You know how 100 meters is
1: very tight. Very tight, yeah.
0: in standard competitions, it's easy. The moment you finish, you sit and they watch the board.
1: Yeah.
0: There are the times of flash on the board. You saw even in Paris how close it was. Noah Lyles won by 0.003 seconds. Mm-hmm. And the wait was just about like 25 to 30 seconds, but we thought it was long.
1: It was indeed long.
0: Thank you very much.
1: Charlie, in our competitions.
0: Thank you. And this is like 20, 25 seconds while they sorted it out. And the moment it flashed on the board, the emotions were raw. The celebrations began. These guys, the only person that was celebrating was the winner. The rest of the people didn't know where they finished because the times aren't flashing on the board. And the athletes, you know, they gathered around a mobile phone. Somebody who filmed the end of the race with a mobile phone to all watch and find out and then freeze the screen at the finish line to find out where they finished. Professional athletes.
1: My goodness.
0: To determine who came second, who came third. That one cried when they froze the thing. The body said, oh, my chest is in front. This one says, no, it is me. They're standing there. Nobody knows who finished second, who finished third.
1: So how are we able to determine who finished second and third?
0: The thing is, the times are there. If the photo finish room is up above the stadium. Mm-hmm. So now somebody from there has to call or send the results from the screen there on WhatsApp.
1: You don't have communication.
0: Thank you.
1: Available.
0: Devices, no. To the people on the track to now be able to. But even when that is done and they go and tell the athletes, they're unable to even convince the athletes that. Because you see, sometimes the athlete, look, in track and field, sometimes winning is not just about finishing first. It's also about whether or not I broke my own personal record.
1: Yes.
0: Somebody can even finish last in that race and break his own national record.
1: And have a season best.
0: And have a season. So all those things are important. So everybody's time is crucial. It's not just. So what they do is that when they tell them, they'll come and announce, please, podium for 100 meters, Nigeria, Cameroon, Senegal. If there are even three Senegalese in the race, which of them are you talking about? That is how they come and announce it. So yesterday, the 100 meter men, that was what happened. In the end, the people didn't even know. They went away. In fact, the first day, there was a Ghanaian athlete, he and I were fighting at some office looking for results because he finished third, and it's only the top two that get automatic qualification. He finished third. And you know, the third ones, it is your time.
1: Mm-hmm.
0: If you run the
1: best qualifying time.
0: Thank you very much. He didn't know his time, so he didn't know whether to go and start preparing for the semi-final or to go home because he didn't qualify. He has come to stand there. Me too, I'm standing there. Here now, we are shoving each other. He wants his time, I want my time. I also want to do report. That's how bad things were. And so the 100 meters, that's what happened. That's the men. The women, Winston, that is where if you thought the 100 meter men was bad, the women was even worse. The women's race, the top competition was between a Cameroonian, Herverge, Kole Itame, a Nigerian, Rosemary Chukwuma, and a Liberian called Thelma Davis. When they finished, the Nigerian went to pick the Nigerian flag and started celebrating, believing that she had won.
1: Mm-hmm.
0: She felt she did enough to win. The truth is, when athletes also run next to each other, sometimes you can have a sense of where you are. She was on lane 2. There was a Cameroonian out in lane 6 on the outside lane. She probably couldn't spot the Cameroonian. So she celebrated all together for about maybe 2 minutes. Because as I told you, the only way the results come down is if somebody sends the... It's like yesterday, the person sending the results, it doesn't have data. Or it doesn't have phone call. So the Nigerian celebrated. About 2 to 3 minutes later, then the people on the track came to tell them that she wasn't the one who won.
1: The Cameroonian had won
0: instead. Ooh. And that's okay. But she has to see.
1: Mm-hmm.
0: They need to see.
1: Mm-hmm.
0: I thought I won. Mm-hmm. Now you said the Cameroonian. I want to see the results, the photo finish. Mm-hmm. Like, how did... No. It was not available there on the track. She couldn't tell. Even the third place girl couldn't tell what time she ran. So, what is this? The Cameroonian then grabbed her flag. And the Nigerian dropped hers, and she started celebrating.
1: Hmm.
0: And the Nigerian was now very frustrated because she thought she had the gold. Now she's been awarded silver.
1: Hmm, hmm, hmm, hmm.
0: I spot her. Even I'm frustrated for her. So I grab her and her coach, and they can't find the results. I say, okay, you know what? Maybe I can help. Let's go to the...
1: Do you have to go
0: me,
1: up there?
0: Me, journalist. Let's go to the photo finish room. Thankfully, sometimes privilege helps. The people there know me, so I'm able to go and beg. They'll allow me. Otherwise, they will not. So we went. I knocked on the door, they opened, and I begged them. I said, please, the women's 100 meter final, can you give me the photo finish results? The girl that wants to see, she just wants to see the time she ran. Because now they say she didn't win, so she wants to see where she ran. So the girl went and brought the results. And I took a picture, and then I showed it to the girl. The girl and then made me send the picture to her. The winning time, Winston, listen to this. Between here, the winning time from the Cameroonian was 11.485. 11.485 seconds. Oh. And she was awarded 11.488. This is the closest, it's just like in Paris.
1: Mm-hmm.
0: This is the closest, that's what you call a 3/1000th of a second. The mathematicians will tell you how close that was. So something this close, it's always really difficult to determine, but it can happen. And you can understand why she was celebrating, because like it's not like it's 11.4 and 11.5. That's easy to tell.
1: But you see, in Paris, for instance, during the Olympics, when Noah Lyles and Kishane Thompson, when they finished, you know, they were all stuck.
0: Yes. They were looking at the screen.
1: They were looking at the screen.
0: Yes.
1: They looked at the screen.
0: All together, all of that sequence lasted about 20 seconds. Yeah, but we felt then, like it was
1: and
0: eternity.
1: And then by the time, while they're looking at the screen, those of us who were watching on TV,
0: yes,
1: we saw the race over and over again.
0: Yes,
1: the
0: final exactly, finish. Exactly.
1: Then they drew the lines, and by the time you realize, when it was given to Noah, between 25 to 30 seconds, but we thought it was too long.
0: Well, we felt the wait was too long.
1: Yeah.
0: This I'm talking about, somebody was celebrating you. She has finished celebrating. And the people have tweeted, they've done story, Rosemary Chukwuma delivers Nigeria gold medal. Me, I have to do backspace on my story. Back, clear. Because I've drafted the whole thing, I've finished. This marks her first continental title.
1: Okay, so I
0: helped. Well, she took the result, she looked at the photo for me, and she said she feels like she won. Just like, you see, there was some controversy in Paris too. Some people thought that Kishane won.
1: Kishane won.
0: She said she's going to lodge a protest. So she did. She went and lodged a protest. So that protest will be determined, should have been determined last night. So we'll see. She says that she should be awarded the gold. Those are the issues with the track. Do you know that on day one, Monday, women's 5,000 meters, they awarded wrong times. You see, 5,000 meters, Wednesday, 5,000 meters average finish time is like 15 minutes for women. When they finished, they said the people, they ran the time, the event in 30 minutes, something. I saw it, I was like, this is a joke. Thankfully, yesterday they brought the correction that this is the correct time. That's why I said that I wouldn't be surprised if at the end of this competition, what athletics says, more results shouldn't yet depend on
1: Hold on a minute. Let me just acknowledge Munchy chocolate chip cookies, you know, and you know that moment when you're trying to impress, but you don't know what to say. Charlie, relax. Just, share a pack of Munchy chocolate chip cookies. The rich chocolatey crunch does the talking for you. 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So next time you're heading out, don't forget to grab your Munchy chocolate chip cookies and start the moments that matter and enjoy the unmistakable crunch of a chocolatey joy. 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Okay, now it features His Royal Majesty Utumfo Osetchi II Asantehene, and the conclave offers a rare opportunity to hear directly from one of Africa's most respected traditional leaders while fostering candid exchange among key decision makers shaping Ghana's economic future. The event will be live on Joy News and Joy FM. It's Friday, the 15th of May 2026, time 4 p.m. All invited guests are kindly requested to be seated by 3:45 p.m. at the Kofi Ohene Kunedu Auditorium. For RSVP and inquiries, call 0244-311-996 or 0245-879187. 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
0: This year, as we celebrate a, what? How do you say that word? Sesquicentennial?
1: As well, sesquicentennial.
0: Sesquicentennial.
1: Yes.
0: Thank you. As we celebrate a sesquicentennial legacy of brotherhood and impact, Mfansi Pim is giving back. In partnership with Smile for Ghana, Mfansi Pim invites the general public to a special dental community outreach in the heart of Cape Coast. It's happening from Tuesday, May 12th to Friday, May 15th, 2026. It's more than a celebration, it's a commitment to the community that raised us. Join the national conversation on the future of our education. Follow the journey online with the hashtags Mfansi Pim at 150. Mfansi Pim, Drin Shekin.
1: Great, Drin Shekin. Thank you. And in moving on, so
0: these you know that the, yesterday, they played the wrong Nigerian national anthem too.
1: Ah, that one too is part of our problems.
0: You know, Tinubu changed the anthem in 2024.
1: I'm not aware of that.
0: Oh.
1: Pardon me, but I'm not aware of that.
0: No, they changed to the the previous anthem was the Arise, O Compatriots.
1: Mm-hmm.
0: Okay, and in 2024, Tinubu signed a bill to revert to the Nigeria We Hail Thee. Okay, mm-hmm. And yesterday they still played the Arise, O Compatriots. And then when they finished, when they were playing it, Toby Amusan, who won gold in the 100 meter hurdles, looked very confused. Because she knew that was not the new one. So after, the organizers asked her, was that the right Nigerian anthem? She said no. And they spotted a Nigerian journalist and asked him, do you have the new Nigerian anthem? Can you send it to us?
1: Oh. Okay, what are we doing to ourselves?
0: We are embarrassing ourselves is what we are doing. So look, one thing, it's bad though. So that's what I'm saying, that and the president is cruising in Kenya. He's put people in charge who are doing this. He's back now. You see, we have to look. I say this all the time. This is Charlie Ghana. We had aura. This is taking away from our aura.
1: Yeah.
0: And the president has a responsibility, a direct one.
1: No, because at least the
0: to Africa, putting people
1: the,
0: in
1: the,
0: check.
1: The
0: yes.
1: Africa games that we did. That one we're complaining about how much we spent.
0: But yes, and we fired Nanado for it.
1: Mm.
0: So John Mahama deserves some fire for this too. It's a competition that the country, it's not an individual hosting. Mm-hmm. It's a country that went to bid and accepted to host the competition.
1: When
0: you said you could do.
1: When did we bid for this?
0: 2024, at the last competition in Cameroon. That's where we went to take the rights that we can host.
1: Mm.
0: So for 2 years, we've been building up to this. The good news is we didn't need to build a new stadium. We did not need to build new accommodation. All of these things.
1: We had them already.
0: Yes. thanks to the African Games overspending, but who cares? We have them now. Mm-hmm. All we need to do is put them to the right use, and we can't even do that. Listen, that's my frustration.
1: Oh,
0: we can't even do
1: cry
0: that.
1: Cry the beloved country.
0: What is the meaning of this? You get it? It's like we enjoy embarrassing ourselves. The chief of staff was at the opening ceremony. He left just yesterday. It's like he doesn't even know that his Twitter account is posting that, like, it's not sensitive to the issues. It's tone deaf because the social media manager has come to post things from the opening ceremony. When the issues have moved on from opening ceremony and everybody is complaining about the issues that are happening, it is now that you are posting a video of a chief of staff opening ceremony and giving speech. That's not what we want to hear right now. We need the issues fixed. There was no investment into television production, no investment into equipment, no investment into the things that will make even life easier for the athletes.
1: Who are the members of the planning committee?
0: Oh, LOC, you mean? Yesterday, yes. We spoke about them. That one cried. Some people called and said that we were not being fair to the oldest LOC.
1: Who are the members of the LOC?
0: Mr. Farahan, GCB MD, is the chairman of the LOC. I've not seen a letter from him saying that he's not interested or he has rejected there. So long as you've accepted to be there, uh-huh. And if they mention your name, you can't be upset that
1: exactly.
0: Your name
1: Who
0: has
1: else
0: been
1: is
0: mentioned.
1: On there?
0: You understand? Mr. Bolare is there. Kwamina,
1: I'm not sure.
0: Is part of the committee. The chief of the chief director of the sports ministry is part of the committee. Mr. Bahaf Hussaini, the president of Ghana Athletics, is also part of the committee. We have several really in fact the NSA board chair, Dr. Fred Awa, is also an important aspect of this conversation. The entire NSA, in fact, Veronica Komi is also part of it. Veronica Komi is the deputy director general of the National Sports Authority, and so there are some really important people on that committee that I expected much more from. You see, and the issue has to do with financing. The point is, the sports minister ultimately has oversight responsibility. Yesterday, I had I tried to bring in the sports minister, and Kojo said it's from finance ministry. They release money, and I said that's true, but the sports minister is the one that goes there to get the money. So he has a certain responsibility too.
1: Yeah, but he should have actually made sure that the funds were released to him long ago.
0: You understand? But a lot of the issues are not money issues. We also have to admit.
1: Yes.
0: A lot of them are not money issues. It's preparation and organization issues. And simply, we've dropped the ball. The anyhowness of the Ghanaian is what has led us here. And too many people are hiding behind certain things and certain people.
1: Fenty, hold,
0: running away from responsibility.
1: Hold your fire. Let's go and have some watching.
0: Thank you, Mr.
1: Because our time is up. Thank you very much, Fentio, Tahiru Fentio. My name is Winston Amua. Do have a lovely day. We leave you in the safe hands of DJ Obeti. What?

0: 10 o'clock.
1: Hello, good morning. Welcome to the Joy Headline News at 10 with me, Adubia Asari. In our first story, the opposition New Patriotic Party says it will embark on protest over what it describes as suppression of free speech and intimidation of its members. Speaking on Top Story, national organizer Henry Nana Boache also called on the diplomatic community to intervene, describing the situation as an attack on democracy. The concerns follow the remand of Bono Regional Chairman Kwame Bafo, also known as Abronye DC, over alleged misinformation and offensive statements, as well as the arrest of Aguna West constituency organizer David Esando on Monday.
2: Series of activities, including mammoth, massive demonstration, and again exposing this government to the international community that they are suppressing free speech. Under them, democracy is under siege. We have lined up series of activities, and I am even surprised that if this is the legacy President Mahama wants to leave behind, then I'm so sorry. This is the legacy he wants to leave behind, that he wants to be known as the president who suppress and oppress free speech, then it's so sad.
1: Meanwhile, government spokesperson Felix Kwachiofosu has rejected the claims, accusing the NPP and its flag bearer, Mahamudu Bawumia, of double standards.
3: In this particular instance, this is somebody who wants to become president. He's a flag bearer of the NPP. He has issued a statement condemning governments because a judge has held Abronye and said that he should be remanded in prison custody. But this same person had his wife as a subject of an accusation by a journalist, and that journalist was arrested and put before court. That matter remains in court. Dr. Bawumia offered a whimper in the Bobi Ansakis. So if he is not prepared to stand up for Bobi Ansakis' rights, why should anybody take it serious when he purports now to stand up for the rights of others?
1: Still in politics, residents of the Asante Achim North constituency in the Ashanti region have expressed deep concern following reports that their Member of Parliament, Honorable Kwame Ohene Frimpong, has been detained in the Netherlands. The development was made public through a statement from the clerk to Parliament, which indicated that Parliament had been informed of the MP's detention while he was transiting through Amsterdam. The news has since sparked anxiety among constituents who fear the situation could affect representation and development efforts in the area. Listen.
4: He has been helpful to us in the constituency. When you send your needs to him, he listens and does it for you. This came as a very painful thing to us.
5: Our
4: MP has been a very good man to the constituency. He's been helping us a lot. We pray that God brings him back to us.
1: Meanwhile, Professor of International Law Kwejo Apiejeitua is urging Ghanaian authorities to ensure the detained MP has access to legal representation and consular support to facilitate his early release.
6: And so the government of Ghana is supposed to make sure that he has access to a lawyer, for the lawyer to get to the bottom of the matter, so that some of the questions that we are asking and we don't have answers, he or she will be able to get to understand the full remit of the facts and to see why the person has been arrested, whether there's a justification for the arrest, and if not, what the government or his lawyer can do to ensure that at least he is released from custody, allowed to return home or to continue on his journey, and then the proper steps taken to ensure that justice is served.
1: That'll be all for the Joy Headline News at 10 with me, Adobe Asare. For more news, do log on to mindjoyonline.com. 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
8: Welcome to the Joy Sports World Cup Minute with me, Daniel Cranting. The 2026 FIFA World Cup could mark the final chapter on football's grandest stage for legendary rivals Cristiano Ronaldo and Lionel Messi. The iconic duo are set to feature in their sixth World Cup tournament, having both made their debuts back in the 2006 edition. Their remarkable longevity has defined an era, and fans across the globe may be witnessing their final appearance at the competition in the 2026 FIFA World Cup. Cristiano Ronaldo already holds the record for scoring in five consecutive World Cups and could extend that historic run if he finds the net once again in North America. Meanwhile, Lionel Messi enters the tournament as Argentina's all-time leading scorer at the World Cup with 13 goals after inspiring Argentina to their third world title at the 2022 FIFA World Cup. In the group stage draw, Portugal have been placed in Group K alongside DR Congo, Colombia and Uzbekistan. Defending champions Argentina will battle it out against Algeria, Austria and Jordan in Group J. And that's all for the Joy Sports World Cup Minute with me, Daniel Cranting.
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If you want to go back in time, this is definitely where you need to be this Thursday morning. I'm taking you there. Joy 99.7 FM, the 14th of May, 2026. You're welcome aboard. No matter what comes your way today, may you always have the strength to face it and the grace to rise above it. Welcome to Thursday morning right here on the Cosmopolitan Mix. Joy 99.7 FM. It's Throwback Thursday. It's a good day to thrive. Time to thrive. Take another step towards your goals. Embrace your new opportunities. Thursday is a day for forward momentum, you know. Just stay positive and proactive. Keep your eyes on the prize. We're getting closer to it. That's right. Our Throwback Thursday is on your radio right here on the Cosmopolitan Mix. I'm Dori Nando. 10:30 is the time, and you're welcome aboard. Well, I'm here with the people who always make me look good. Cosmo team. Today I've got Ida and Pukwa and Jojo right here with me. Together we will take you all the way till midday. We've put a very, very exciting show together. They got some great music throwback style for you. In our show business news this morning, the Black Star Experience coordinates Ghana Month in Ethiopia. I'll tell you more about that. Davido is also talking about his alleged revenge. Madonna, Shakira and BTS to headline the World Cup halftime show. All those details coming up. We'll do more on our office rhythms we started talking about on a Monday. Yeah, some of the things you should avoid, that's what we'll talk about in our lifestyle segment. It's proudly brought to you by Kel Kids Toothpaste. Kel Kids, happy smile. We've also got some morning inspiration and all the great tunes, throwback style, the ones we haven't played and the ones that you haven't probably heard in a long time. Reach out to me if you have anybody celebrating a birthday or you need just a shout out. I'm on 055-1111-997. You can also like and follow on Facebook and X, #CosmopolitanMix. You're welcome to stay.

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1: Yeah, she's been talking a lot about TRUMP in the past couple of days. You probably want to Google and learn more about that. 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

0: 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For more information, call 054-012-4745. 054-012-6285. Seats are limited, so don't miss this opportunity to secure your future in the UK. Hello CEOs, Ghana's foremost thought leadership conference proudly marks a decade of shaping business and economic transformation. 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

0: Definitely an all-time favorite there. It's Aswad, next to you. It's from 1990. It's Throwback Thursday, and we're playing them all loud and clear right here on the Cosmopolitan Mix. Reach out on 055-1111-997. It's 8 minutes to 11 now. Folks, let's quickly go into show business world. So a vibrant and culturally immersive tourism trade show has been successfully held in Ethiopia as part of the official launch of Ghana Month at the renowned Kariftu African Village, bringing together tourism stakeholders, cultural enthusiasts, business leaders, creatives, and members of the diplomatic community. Discussions during the event revealed plans for a memorandum of understanding between the Ghana Tourism Authority and their Ethiopian counterparts to strengthen tourism cooperation and jointly market both destinations. It was also announced that from the 25th of May, Africans will be able to travel to Ghana visa-free. This was received with excitement by participants who described it as a major step towards strengthening cultural and economic ties between Ghana and Ethiopia. As part of efforts to sustain cultural awareness throughout the month of May, Ghanaian chefs will remain in Ethiopia to promote Ghanaian cuisine and culinary experiences. Gospel musician Kofi Osu-Prepara has disclosed that he was genuinely surprised to emerge as the winner of the Best Urban Contemporary Gospel Song category at the Telecel Ghana Music Awards 2026. Kofi Osu-Prepara won the award with his song Big God Afro Mix, which has become one of the most popular gospel songs in Ghana and a crowd favorite at his performances. Speaking in an interview on Joy Prime, the gospel artist admitted that he did not expect to win because of the strong competition in that same category.
1: Sincerely, I didn't think I would win. Sincerely. Category and the people in there.
2: Yeah.
1: And I want to celebrate all of them.
2: Right.
1: You are worthy winners.
2: Mm-hmm.
1: You know, so having songs like So Far So Good,
2: yeah,
1: you know, all of them,
2: mm,
1: having to be mentioned, you know, made me a little surprised. But let me say that my song Big God, we all know, has ended. I mean, yeah, everybody knows Only You Can Do, Undo, Redo, do. So I believe that I'm also a worthy winner.
2: Yes.
1: The people who are showing me, we are voting, but I kept my expectations in control.
0: You heard Kofi Osu-Prepara talking about his song Big God winning an award at the Telecel Ghana Music Awards 2026. Let's go next door to Nigeria. Nigerian music star Davido has recounted how he once got back at an Atlanta club owner who allegedly barred African music from being played at his venue. He is speaking about the incident and revealed that the club owner has stopped a DJ from playing Nigerian songs at the club in Atlanta years ago. According to the singer, the same club owner later attempted to book him, Davido, for an event after his career had grown internationally. But he in turn charged him millions, knowing fully well that he will not be able to pay. Let's listen to Davido.
3: I never forget, one DJ was just playing African music. The owner of the club said they should stop playing Nigerian music. 3 years later, the guy tried to book me. Whoa, I give him bill. Eh? I knock him better bill. I said, remember when I was young and used to not let me in the club? So there's one day, he didn't allow us in the club. I sent all my fans to his page. Oh, he called me the next day when I was going, they pull red carpet. They're destroying page. You know, they were taking his page down.
0: So anyway, that's a good lesson for all of these big-time club owners and event place owners. On the West Side, Madonna, Shakira, and K-pop boys band BTS will co-headline the Super Bowl-style halftime show at this year's World Cup final. The tournament, which will be co-hosted by the United States, Canada, and Mexico, concludes with a final in New Jersey on the 19th of July 2026. The BBC understands that the show will be 11 minutes long. Now, this will be the first halftime show at a World Cup final. Colombian pop star Shakira is releasing her official World Cup song, Dai Dai, an Italian phrase meaning, let's go, or Come On, and also featuring Nigerian singer Burna Boy on Thursday. Queen of Pop Madonna is a best-selling female music artist of all time and is preparing to release her 15th album, Confessions 2, on the 3rd of July. We'll probably get to hear excerpts. At the World Cup halftime show. That's about it in show business for the morning. We'll head to the news at 11 in 3 minutes, and then we'll come back with some more on a Throwback Thursday on 99.7 FM.

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1: Joy Headline News at 11 with me, Sheila Sechi. The National Health Insurance Authority has suspended three pharmacies from participating in the National Health Insurance Scheme over what it describes as suspected fraudulent claims and irregular service transactions. The suspended pharmacies are Deldem Pharma Limited, Paramedica Pharmacy and Dash Chemist. According to the NHIA, the suspension takes effect on May 14. The NHIA said investigations uncovered material irregularities in claims and service transactions associated with these facilities. It added that findings had raised reasonable suspicion of fraud and abuse under the NHIA's provider service agreement. As part of the suspension, the pharmacies will no longer be allowed to provide services or dispense medicine under the NHIA's until further notice. Now, residents of the Asante Achim North constituency in the Ashanti region have expressed a deep concern following reports that their Member of Parliament, Honourable Kwame Ohene Frimpong, has been detained in the Netherlands. The development was made public through a statement from the Clerk to Parliament, which indicated that Parliament had been informed of the MP's detention while he was transitioned through Amsterdam. The news has since sparked anxiety among constituents who fear the situation could affect representation and development efforts in the area. Let's take a listen.
2: Oh, chill. Nasa, what is the dear Coden Munqua? Well, Nadia, or Baday, or Wamwa, or Babua.
3: He has been helpful to us in the constituency. When you send your needs to him, he listens and does it for you. This came as a very painful thing to us.
4: Our
3: MP has been a very good man to the constituency. He's been helping us a lot. We pray that God brings him back to us.
1: Now, meanwhile, Professor of International Law Kojo Apieje Etua is urging Ghanaian authorities to ensure the detained MP has access to legal representation and consular support to facilitate his early release.
5: And so the government of Ghana is supposed to make sure that he has access to a lawyer, for the lawyer to get to the bottom of the matter, so that some of the questions that we are asking and we don't have answers, he or she will be able to get to understand the full remit of the facts and to see why the person has been arrested, whether there's a justification for the arrest, and if not, what the government or his lawyer can do to ensure that at least he is released from custody, allowed to return home or to continue on his journey, and then the proper steps taken to ensure that justice is served.
1: Now, stepping into the camp of the NPP, the opposition New Patriotic Party says it will embark on protests over what it describes as suppression of free speech and intimidation of its members. Speaking on Top Story, national organizer Henry Nanabwache also called on the diplomatic community to intervene, describing the situation as an attack on democracy. The concerns follow the remand of Bono Regional Chairman Kwame Balfour, known popularly as Abronye DC, over alleged misinformation and offensive statement, as well as the arrest of Aguna West constituency organizer David Esando on Monday.
6: Series of activities, including mammoth, massive demonstration, and again exposing this government to the international community that they are suppressing free speech. Under them, democracy is under siege. We have lined up series of activities, and I am even surprised that if this is the legacy President Mahama wants to leave behind, then I'm so sorry. This is the legacy he wants to leave behind, that he wants to be known as the president who suppressed and oppressed free speech, then it's so sad.
1: Meanwhile, government spokesperson Felix Kwachi Ofosu has rejected the claims, claiming the NPP and its flag bearer, Bawumia, of double standards.
7: In this particular instance, this is somebody who wants to become president. He's a flag bearer of the MP. He has issued a statement condemning governments because a judge has held Abronye and said that he should be remanded in prison custody. But this same person had his wife as the subject of an accusation by a journalist, and that journalist was arrested and put before court. That matter remains in court. Did Dr. Bawumia offer a whimper in the Bobi Ansah's? So if he is not prepared to stand up for Bobi Ansah's rights, why should anybody take it serious when he purports now to stand up for the rights of others?
1: Well, that's all in the news this morning. For more news, log on to myjoyonline.com. My name is Sheila Sechi. Have a good morning.
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0: single spark that would ignite the fire of secondary education in Ghana. Cape Coast, 1876. Fantapim is born, and for 150 years, that fire has not dimmed. Walls and floors that made the giants who built our nation men of character, courage, and an unbreakable bond. Brotherhood that could only be forged in Kwabuchi. This year, the school does not simply mark an anniversary. We roar! Fantapim at 150, a century and a half of leadership, impact, and Genshakan's the lead again. This November, the world converges in Cape Coast for the biggest gathering of legends. 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Fantapim, our rock, our fortress, our might.
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John Kingston on your radio. Why'd you have to go? And earlier you heard from Inner Circle, you welcome back. It's the second part of the Cosmopolitan Mix, almost 20 past 11. Oh, you don't need to change that dial. Leave the rock right here. We're on 055-1111-997. We're playing them all, throwback style. Here's Wayne Wonder. We're talking more about some don'ts when it comes to our office rhythms. We've been doing that since Monday. That will be in our lifestyle segment in a little bit. Stay on.

We turn it up a little bit louder with Wayne Wonder. We're going something from Kevin Little this Throwback Thursday. A happy 18th birthday to Thyra Ikua-Forson in Hope College. It's from Bridget Nayukuma to wish you a very happy 18th birthday. Enjoy your day. Good morning, Exdo in Aveima. Thank you for tuning in. Judith MFA Agbamava, it's your birthday today. Your family and your friends wish you a very happy birthday. Stay awesome, stay beautiful, enjoy your birthday. Eleanor is enjoying our Throwback Thursday and we're glad to have you on board.

we turn it up a little bit louder with Wayne Wonder. We're going something from Kevin Little this Throwback Thursday. A happy 18th birthday to Thyra Ekua Forson in Hope College. It's from Bridget Nayukuma to wish you a very happy 18th birthday. Enjoy your day. Good morning, Exdo in Aveima. Thank you for tuning in. Judith MFA Agbamava, it's your birthday today. Your family and your friends wish you a very happy birthday. Stay awesome, stay beautiful, enjoy your birthday. Eleanor's enjoying our Throwback Thursday and we're glad to have you on board.

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Tempted to Touch. Sounds like Kevin Little right here on 99.7 Joy FM. It's 26 minutes past 11. 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

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So season one was amazing, but season two of Legwork is explosive, filled with suspense, betrayal, and of course a lot of dance moves. In Legwork season two, the story follows Akwili, a gifted but troubled street dancer whose journey to reclaim her identity finds her battling rival dancers, dealing with loss whilst going through motherhood. Legwork shines light on the world of dance and just how grueling it can be whilst fusing it with great Ghanaian music and, of course, footwork. Catch Legwork Season 2. It's on every Friday, 9 p.m. Akwaba Magic. 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To stay connected, dial *759#. And don't miss a moment of all the drama on Akwaba Magic. It's Ghana's most loved storyteller. 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It's happening on the 30th of May at the Aviation Social Center. 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In a little bit, we'll go into our lifestyle segment by kind courtesy of Kel Kids Toothpaste. Kel Kids, happy smile. Kwesi's tuned in, enjoying throwback tunes all the way in Kaswa. Hello, Doreen. We're wishing our colleague Emefa Agbamava of the Finance Directorate, FDA, a glorious happy birthday. God's favor shine upon her. We love her dearly. It's from your colleagues at the Finance Directorate at the FDA. Enjoy your day, Emefa Agbamava. Good morning, Joseph Ajiman in Tema. And this throwback tune is just for you. Enjoy.

Queen Latifah, one for all the fly girls. Yeah, I see my silent listeners are reaching out today. That's a good one. I'll play you your track in a little bit. Fly girl, Queen Latifah at 25 minutes to midday here on the Cosmopolitan Mix on 99.7 FM. 055 1111 997 is our text line. Now it's time for us to visit our lifestyle segment, proudly brought to you by Kel Kids Toothpaste. Kel Kids, happy smile. So we're reaching the home stretch of our Office Rhythm series. We started off on Monday. Don't worry, tomorrow we'll bring you a recap of everything we've spoken about this week in case you've missed out on anything on Office Rhythms. We've saved some of the most important points for today. So these final three don'ts are all about boundaries. Because at the end of the day, a great office culture is not built on fancy furniture or free coffee. It's built on the respect we show for each other's time, space, and peace of mind. So let's finish the week strong. Let's dive into our final batch. Office etiquette too, if you like to call it that. Don't blur the lines of privacy. Avoid shoulder surfing. Looking at colleague screens as you walk by or reading papers left on a shared printer. Professionalism is built on trust, and trust is built on boundaries. Even if the office is casual, respecting physical and digital privacy tells your co-workers that their information is safe with you. So let's avoid shoulder surfing. And that's looking at colleague screens, be it phone, iPads or computers when walking by, and reading papers left on shared printers. Don't leave the last minute trap. Avoid sending urgent requests at 4:55 p.m. on a Friday if you could have sent them on a Wednesday. Respect your colleagues' work-life balance. When you dump a task on someone at the end of a day, you're telling them your lack of planning is now their emergency. Plan ahead so everyone can head into their weekend with peace of mind. If you want help on anything, discuss with the team, but do not throw it in their lap, and especially in the final minutes. That's definitely not nice. Last but not least, never leave the office, physical or virtual, without a quick goodnight or signing off for the day. This is not just about being polite, it's about availability. It lets your team know that the window for collaboration is closed, which prevents them from waiting on a quick reply that won't come until tomorrow morning, God willing. So you make sure you leave your office, letting your other team members know that you're off for the day, be it physically or virtually. I think we're good. Three things that we've learned today. Do not blare the lines of privacy. Avoid the shoulder surfing habit. Don't leave last minute trap, that is leaving them urgent requests at the last minute. And don't neglect a sign off. Don't leave the office without letting your team members know that you're off for the day. We're good? I think so. Our lifestyle segment proudly brought to you by Kel Kids Toothpaste. Kel Kids, happy smile. A big shout to Ben T. Thanks for tuning in. And yes, I'm looking for your Lisa Lisa track. Kwesi in Akeapim South, thank you for reaching out. Part of our silent listeners. Auntie Vaida Dodu, she's the president of the Silent Listeners Association. She reached out to me, but I couldn't just pick up because I was working. But hey, here's one for you, Auntie Vaida. Enjoy your day.

Colour Me Bad, making an appearance on this Throwback Thursday. 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

Sounds good to me too. Cool Notes, make it a special night. Good morning, Bile. Long time no see. Hope you're doing well. 12 minutes to touchdown. We've got our morning inspiration coming up. A couple more throwback tunes. And yes, I will include the Lisa Lisa and Cult Jam. Let's be honest, building and growing a business today looks very different from just a few years ago. 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

Lena Annan of Sakumono. It's your big birthday today. Your friends and your loved ones will like to wish you a very happy birthday. Enjoy your day with this one. Yes, we haven't played it in a while. It's Arrested Development at 8 minutes to midday. Stick around.

Throwback Thursday, Joy 99.7 FM. I haven't heard from Arrested Development in yonks. It's good to hear this morning. Good morning, SM Quarty. Long time no hear. I hope you're enjoying it too. Down to our morning inspiration, and then it will be time to bid you adieu. You know, the people you surround yourself with act as the invisible architects of your future, quietly shaping your standards, your mindset, and the ceiling of your potential. You are an atmospheric being, and the energy of your inner circle will either act as the wind beneath your wings or the anchor that holds you back from the deep. To protect your growth, you must be intentional about curating a tribe of people who challenge your comfort zones rather than just your peace. Individuals who see your light even when you feel dim, and whose own integrity inspires you to rise. Choosing your company carefully is not about exclusion. It's about self-respect and ensuring that those who have a front row seat to your life are worthy of the view and committed to the same journey of excellence and kindness that you are on. Think about it.

0: Good morning, Nicola Zatha, and thank you for reaching out. We want to wish Lena Annan a very happy birthday. Folks, that's our show for a Throwback Thursday. I'm glad that you all loved it. God willing, we'll be back same time tomorrow. Thank you, Team Cosmo, and for all those who reached out, especially for my silent listener who finally reached out today from Ikeapim South. You know, when you think better, you feel better. When you feel better, you live better. You know exactly what to do today. Thank you for listening. I'm Doreen Understey for our news at noon.
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7: 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We're also live in all 16 regions of Ghana via partner stations, including Space 87.7 Takwa, Ganga FM in Jirapa, ATL 100.5 Cape Coast, Dreams FM Bolgatanga, and Lolonyo 93.3 FM in Hohoi. Coming up this afternoon, High Court slaps police administration with nearly 200,000 cedis in cost and damages and an order to deliver formal apology to journalists and protesters it abused during the famous Occupy Jollobee protest in 2023. We have details also. High stakes cabinet meeting over constitution review process to get underway at the presidency any moment from now, with government expected to issue a position paper and announce a roadmap for implementation.
8: We will then take a decision on what exact position to take on the various recommendations.
7: Minority in Parliament cautions against push to hand over Takwa gold mine to local firms, insisting financial capacity and technical expertise should be the overriding concern. We have details as the caucus says while it supports greater Ghanaian participation in the mining sector, any transfer of strategic assets must be based on technical competence and national interests.
9: We do not want to break them, because once somebody can manage three, you end up giving 7 in addition 10, and the person will falter. And we end up blaming those individuals that, oh, we gave it to them and they could not do it, and we'd now be running back.
7: And later, doctors, nurses, and emergency medical technicians go blunt on Ghana's poor health systems, citing challenges including inadequate personal training and absence of basic medical equipment, including BP monitors to some health facilities.
10: That don't have a BP monitor.
11: Yes.
10: That you can buy for 300 cedis.
11: Yeah. I tell you. And those. And sometimes have, they no have. They, what they have.
10: Wait. Those who have, there's no battery.
11: No yes. battery.
10: In a hospital.
11: Yes. Oh.
10: The health. You guys are exaggerating.
11: Oh. No.
7: We have details as questions about Ghana's health system linger on 8 days after release of the Charles Emisa death report. These and more with me, Gemma Appiah. This is Joy News, independent, fearless, and credible journalism. This afternoon, the Ghana Police Service has been slapped with nearly 200,000 cedis in damages and costs after finding that the police engaged in human rights violations and misconduct when it abused several journalists and protesters during the Occupy Jollobi protest in 2023. Listeners may recall in 2023 that the police assaulted and arrested dozens of protesters demanding action against Galamsey as well as journalists who covered the protest. Some of the victims sued and after more than 2 years have received a judgment in their favour. Kwaku Asante of our legal affairs desk joins me to do with details of what we know so far. Kwaku, give us a brief background to this action.
3: Well, you're right. In 2023, a number of protesters stormed the streets of Accra and they were demanding an action to the end of Galamsey. They tagged it Occupy Jollobi House protest. At the time, the police did secure an injunction against the protest and sought to enforce it against the protesters who had already massed up around the 37 bar station. The protesters did not back down and the police in the process bastardized some of them, beat some of them up, arrested a number of them, including journalists, and spread them across police stations in the capital. Mm-hmm. Eventually, a number of them were released. The protests did go ahead for 3 days and it was such a big moment at that time.
7: Mm-hmm. Which people sued and what were the findings of the court?
3: Well, according to this action that was filed in court, Bridget Otu, who at the time was at Metro TV, Vanessa Edotombwatin, also at the time at Metro TV, in fact, still at Metro TV, and George Janine Anyang, who was also a victim of the police brutality. These three people sued and contended that the police had violated their human rights when they brutalized them and arrested them during the protest.
7: Do we know the details of the damages and costs awarded against the police?
3: Well, we know that first the police, the High Court, presided over by Justice Nana Brew, found that the police had engaged in misconduct and human rights violation during that protest. And in terms of the relief and damages that were sought, the court awarded compensatory damages of 100,000 cedis against the police, general damages of 50,000 cedis, and then legal cost of 30,000 cedis. That comes up to 180,000 cedis. The police are also now required to issue a formal apology through the Daily Graphic to these victims, in particular those who sued, and Justice Tanabri. In fact, the lawyers for these applicants and these plaintiffs, Samsela Danyelini, actually made a lot of appeal to the court to actually give more damages, but the court said that a hefty monetary award could, quote, cripple the police from functioning effectively. That is the findings of the court.
7: Thank you very much, Kwaku Asante. Now, this afternoon, a high-stakes cabinet meeting will soon get underway at the presidency on the Constitution Review Committee report, with government expected to issue a position paper on the recommendations of the Professor Kwesi Prempeh-led committee. The government will also announce a roadmap for the implementation of the reforms. In December, the committee presented its report to the president, which include far-reaching reforms to the constitutional architecture of the country. Minister for Government Communications Felix Kwachiofusu explains what the plan of the government is.
12: Thursday, 14th May, there will be a special cabinet session chaired by the president himself to consider the draft position paper. We will then take a decision on what exact position to take on the various recommendations. I believe that not too long after that, the position paper that is approved by cabinet would then be made public for the people of Ghana to know what government makes of the whole constitutional review process. Once the position paper is adopted and approved, then we would move to setting up an implementation committee. Indeed, substantial work has gone into that already. There's a fair idea of who will be on that committee, but it will be formally communicated to the people of Ghana. And then they will begin the process of implementing the recommendations as are presented, bearing in mind what government makes of it. The process is quite elaborate. There are aspects of it that must go to Parliament for parliamentary approval. And then those that require referendum would then also be worked on.
7: Felix Kwachiofusu is Minister for Government Communications. Kwaku Asante is still with me in the studio with a reminder of some of the key reforms proposed by the committee. Kwaku, let us in.
3: Well, the two-term limit is to be kept, but the term the number of years for e-term is now to go from 4 years to 5 years, and then reduce the minimum presidential age from 30 to 40 years, from 40 to 30 years actually, and then to cap parliament at 276 MPs. MPs are not allowed to be ministers. There's also a recommendation to reform the Electoral Commission, NCC, and Media Commission, and also make long-term national development planning a constitutional requirement so that political parties will not be shuttling down on that. There's also the big question on electing MMDCs on political party basis. It's such a big conversation that has been had, and it's also recommended in terms of how constitutions can be amended. So a number of these measures, in fact, at the time that it was presented to the president, hundreds of pages, the president committed to work on it, and we understand there are going to be this cabinet meeting today to formalize the process.
7: Presidential Affairs correspondent Maxwell Agbagba is following developments at the presidency. He joins me via Zoom with more. Maxwell, tell us more.
13: Well, Gemma, our sources, whom we spoke to a few hours ago, say they've spotted some cabinet ministers arriving for the special cabinet session to discuss their draft position paper on the recommendations made by the Constitutional Review Committee. But they are unable to give us further details beyond the arrival of these cabinet ministers for the special session. But the government communications minister has indicated that the public will be briefed on what the outcome of this cabinet session is going to be. What we are not certain of whether that briefing is going to take place right after the cabinet session that's going to be held, you know, today. In previous times, when critical issues of national discussions have come up at cabinet sessions, usually the briefing would happen right after the cabinet session. But we do not have any information yet as to whether this briefing would happen right after the cabinet session. If that does not happen, then it means we'll have to wait some days later for the outcome of that cabinet session to be made public to us.
7: Thank you very much, Maxwell Agbagba, a report from the presidency. Now, the minority in parliament says localization of Ghana's mining industry must not become a process that simply concentrates key concessions in the hands of a limited number of Ghanaian companies. Its response follows suggestions by the Institute of Economic Affairs that government should not renew Goldfields Takwa mining lease, insisting that it should be given to indigenous firms with engineers and planners and Goldfields among names mentioned. According to the minority, local ownership remains important, but governments must first determine whether proposed companies have the financial strength, technical expertise, and operational capacity to successfully manage additional large-scale mines. The caucus warns that failure to conduct proper assessments could expose the country to underperformance or collapse of strategic mining assets. We'll hear from them shortly, but first, here's a report by my colleague Fatao Bayaga on the proposals by the IEA.
14: The Institute of Economic Affairs is mounting a strong opposition to the continued operation of foreign companies in Ghana's extractive sector. This follows Goldfields Limited proposal seeking the renewal of its mining lease of the Takwa mine as the current mining lease approaches expiration in April 2027. The IEA says that this is untenable and has asked the government to reject the proposal and instead give it to a local company. Former Chief Justice Sophia Akufu is a key member of the Institute.
15: The IEA considers the requested lease renewal or extension, whatever they choose to call it, to be deeply inimical to Ghana's long-term economic and strategic interests, and therefore calls on the government to soundly reject this approach.
7: Well, the minority in parliament has been responding to the proposals by the IEA. Akwesi Kunedu is deputy ranking member on Parliament's Committee on Lands and Natural Resources.
9: But we should look at their capabilities and also their ability to absorb all that is being given to them. We do not want to break them, because once somebody can manage three, you end up giving seven in addition to 10, and the person will falter, and we end up blaming those individuals that, oh, we gave it to them and they could not do it, and we would now be running back. Why don't we build the capacity of others? There are other individuals in this country who have mined or been mine contractors for all of these years. Can the state also take a conscious effort at trying to help these companies also then to be able to manage and operationalize some of these mines that we do have, rather than over-concentrating them? In rock soils are there. The Azuma resources are there. We have all of these companies. Can't we also build them up? and give them this, give them the opportunity, the technical support, the financial support, so that they can also manage with the expertise that they've also gained in working for some of these other companies, just as EMP has had. We can also give these individuals that opportunity and help them. They also look at companies. So it should not be like we are over-concentrating in one direction. We should also be opening up to other individuals who have shown progress and prominence, and also the opportunity and ability that they can also manage some of these things. That is what I believe will help this country.
7: The minority is also demanding a strategic shift in Ghana's mining economy from simply exporting raw gold to processing and refining more of it locally to create jobs.
9: You see, we should also be looking at value addition, not necessarily just mining the gold. You see, when we mine our gold, the value addition in this country, it is only about the new refinery that we built that Ghana has a participation in it. The one that we had is owned by Egyptians. That is a Gold Coast refinery. Even for them, they don't have LBMB certification. They had to go partner with Rannem. And the sad part is that even when they are able to refine to the 5.9, the 99.999, that is the highest purity in terms of gold that you'd want to refine to, they will still have to take it outside for the licensing certification just to be embossed on it and brought back to Bank of Ghana into our bullion and saved. All of those things come at a cost. So as a country, we should be looking at the value chain in its totality rather than only looking at the extraction point.
7: Akwasi Kunedu is deputy ranking member on Parliament's Committee on Lands and Natural Resources. Now, government is pushing back against allegations of conflict of interest surrounding the Damat mine lease deal, revealing that President John Mahama stepped aside from cabinet deliberations before approval was granted to Engineers and Planners, the company linked to his brother Ibrahim Mahama. The minority threatened to petition Shraj over what it describes as irregularities, a lack of transparency in the process used to select and operate for the diamond mine. But government spokesperson Felix Kwachiofusu says the president neither chaired nor participated in the cabinet meeting that approved the deal and therefore could not have influenced the decision. He spoke to Evans Mensah in a yet-to-be-aired PM Express interview.
16: Now, on the contrary, I would even argue that the biggest obstacle to EMP taking the money is the president. Indeed, you may want to be informed that when the Lands and Natural Resources Minister brought the matter to Cabinet for consideration. First of all, he needed to draw the attention of Cabinet to the fact that the lease for the Damat mine was expiring and that a decision had been taken that it will not be renewed. For that Cabinet session that considered that particular matter of the Damat mining lease, the President recused himself. He did not sit in that meeting.
17: Why?
16: Because he believed that it was the ethical thing to do. Because we did not want a situation where it would appear that he was superintending the decision making involving an entity that his brother had an interest in.
7: Anti-corruption campaigner and chairperson of the Africa Union Advisory Board Against Corruption, Edem Senanu, joins me via phone with more. Welcome to the Midday News. How do you react to this revelation that the president recused himself from cabinet deliberations surrounding the Damat mine lease?
18: I think it was a right action. So far, I have personally not been convinced that there has been any actual conflict of interest. I've heard a number of people sometimes confuse the technical terms. Substantively, you can have a perception of conflict of interest. You can have potential conflict of interest, and you can have actual conflict of interest. A perception of conflict of interest could be simply speculation that something has happened. That is discounted. Potential conflict of interest means you are aware that something within the processes, if you are involved in, could lead to actual conflict of interest. And that's where the Constitution requires our public officers to avoid even potential conflict of interest, which is the action that the president appears to have taken, and it is in good stead. But primarily, I mean, so far, the evidence provided does not suggest that the brother of the president that didn't deserve to win that award, that particular contract. And I think that the president took the right action if it came before cabinet.
7: Mm. Thank you very much. Edem Senanu is an anti-graft campaigner. Now, the Ghana Gold Board has disclosed plans to fund the restoration of 50 hectares of the degraded Tano Nimiri Forest Reserve following a Joy News documentary which exposed the impact of illegal mining on the forest. The documentary by investigative journalist Rastu Sasari Donko revealed how the forest has been invaded since 2022 with serious damage to timber resources. Gold Board CEO Sami Jemfi says the reclamation will be done with the Forestry Commission and the Ghana Armed Forces Engineers Regiment. There's more in the following report.
17: The Tano Nimiri Forest Reserve has been under the spotlight of Joy News reports since 2022. The latest Hotline documentary, Forest Under Siege, focused on the invasion of this resource by illegal miners and its impact on timber concessions.
19: A vast portion of the forest was devastated, with a once thriving ecosystem reduced to gaping, uncovered pits.
17: Following these reports, CEO of Gold Board, Samuel Jemfi, has announced a new phase of restoring degraded forest reserves, beginning with 50 hectares.
20: We were touched by the sad story of the devastation of the Tano Nimiri Forest Reserve. That was as a result of the excellent documentary that you and your colleagues at Joy News did on the activities of illegal mining in that particular forest reserve that has completely destroyed over 200 hectares of that, you know, reserve. I'm happy to inform you that we have received approval from the Ghana Gold Board and our supervising ministry to undertake reclamation.
7: Let's go to our earlier story where I told you the Ghana Police Service has been slapped with nearly 200,000 cedis in damages and costs after finding that the police engaged in human rights violations and misconduct when it abused several journalists during the Occupy Jollibee protest in 2023. As a private legal practitioner, Samson Ladi Anyenene, he also acted as lawyer for the plaintiffs in this action. He joins us on the phone line. Samson, you represented the plaintiffs in this matter, but outside of your work, what do you mean? Or what does this mean for the right to protest and journalists covering such protests?
18: This will be one of several such cases that we have done, and we continue to be committed to them because we believe that the right for journalists to conduct their business and their work as provided for, guaranteed under the Human Rights Charter and also under Chapter 12 of the Constitution, ought not be disturbed in the manner we have seen, particularly security officers. And like the court said, it is their job to provide protection and not to be the ones at the front of violating the journalists, including the assault. The young man, George Jenning, is not a journalist, but he was streaming the misconduct and violation of other demonstrators. Guess where? At the regional headquarters. He was just screaming it. And what did they do to him? They beat him, used the metallic, you know, bat to hit him, and did all sorts of things to him. And the doctors clearly showed that, the doctor's report clearly showed that he had been manhandled. Bridget Otu, who led all of this, you see the videos, how she was manhandled, and her dress was ripped apart. And yet in the public, the police was defending these things.
7: Samson, because of time, do you think the damages awarded are punitive enough?
18: Absolutely not. Because the very least in our processes we filed before the court.
21: Coffee, wine, and tobacco. Welcome, Kel Chuckle Toothpaste. Kel Chuckle Toothpaste.

0: That's Kwame Eugene on your radio with Angela. You're live on Ignition on Joy 99.7 FM. The weekend is here, well, by our clock, though. What's up with you? How you doing today? It's a Thursday. We're coming your way with tunes where you can jam and tap your feet to while you're going about your day. What's the last time you heard Kwame Eugene's Angela, though? Yeah, think about it. Such a good song, right? Kick-started it with Tic Tac and Kwame Eugene with a Kwani Kwani remix. I just love the beginning of that song, trust me. Anywho, we're keeping you company till 2 p.m. Massive love to the entire production team. Anita Tay, Kofi Hayford with support from Ida and Pukua. My name is Akofo. Welcome aboard. It's May Day 14, 2026. And I'd love to know about your day. If you know anybody actually celebrating their birthdays today, your birthday dedications are welcomed. It happens when you're very excited. Have you noticed that? You find yourself blabbing. But today, no blabbing allowed. Olive the Boy coming through with Good Save.
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I've got a message here from Nana Kofi at Vandal. Says, hey, I'm tuned in at Tema Community 25. Well, I love the fact that you're welcoming us, and we love the fact that you're tuned in as well. Well, let's play you this new one from the Camp of Dreamo. They call it Make No Time. I will be right back with some more tunes. It's Throwback Thursday right here on Ignition on Joy 99.7 FM. 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

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Well, Ghana's foremost thought leadership conference proudly marks a decade of shaping business and economic transformation. 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His Excellency John Dramani Mahama, President of the Republic of Ghana, will attend as special guest of honor and officially launch the CEO Government Compact 2026. Summit highlights include presidential CEO business dialogue, CEO masterclasses and business case panels, CEO Connect and Corporate Expo. CEO Government Compact 2026 launch and be part of the conversations shaping Ghana's economic future. 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

0: This is how we do it down in Puerto Rico.
1: Luis Fonsi, Daddy Yankee with Justin Bieber on Despacito, released in 2017. Well, that's our show for today. Thank you so much for being a part of it. We truly appreciate you. Production team, Anita Tay, Kofi Hayford, with support from Ida and Pukua. 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

0: Hello, good afternoon. It's 2 o'clock and time for the latest from the Joy Newsroom. I am James Aveji. Minister for Health Kwabena Minta-Akando has rejected fraudulent claims leveled against the just-commenced nurses recruitment process. The concerns stem from complaints from nurses who express frustration over their inability to register just moments after the opening of the portal. Here is the minister's response.
1: Portal is the one that has been announced by the Ghana Health Service, Ministry of Health. Somebody got to me and said that, look, the portal was opened 10, and by 10, 6, when I wanted access, I mean, I couldn't enter. So I asked them, and I have a copy, if you like, I'll forward it to you. I asked them to forward to those who have gone through. And you realize that about 10 people enter at every second. I'll forward it to you. So it's very, very competitive. And it depends on where you are, your connectivity and all that. I appreciate the concerns. But, you know, we have a challenge at this point in time. And so we'll do something that everybody's heart will be put to rest.
0: You heard that the Minister for Health, Kwabena Minta-Akando. And to some other stories, a human rights division of the High Court has awarded a nearly 200,000 Ghana cedis judgment against the Ghana Police Service. The award is in damages and cost after the court found that the police engaged in human rights violations and misconduct when it abused several journalists during the Occupy Jobi protest in 2023. Kweku Asante has details.
2: Particular those who sued, and Justice Tanabri. In fact, the lawyers for these applicants and these plaintiffs, Samson Ladanyelini, actually made a lot of appeal to the court to actually give more damages. But the court said that a hefty monetary award could, quote, cripple the police from functioning effectively. That is the findings of the court.
0: To the presidency now, and government is expected to issue a paper on the Constitutional Review Committee's report month after it was submitted to the president. This was announced by Minister for Government Communication Felix Ofosu-Kwakye, who says the recommendations of the Professor Prempeh committee will be a subject of cabinet meeting scheduled for today.
3: Thursday, 14th May, there will be a special cabinet session chaired by the president himself to consider the draft position paper. We will then take a decision on what exact position to take on the various recommendations. I believe that not too long after that, the position paper that is approved by cabinet will then be made public for the people of Ghana to know what government makes of the whole Constitutional Review. Once the position paper is adopted and approved, then we would move to setting up an implementation committee. Indeed, substantial work has gone into that already. There's a fair idea of who will be on that committee, but it will be formally communicated to the people of Ghana.
0: You heard that, Felix Ofosu-Kwakye. Let's stay at the presidency because government has rejected allegations of conflict of interest in the award of the Daman mine to brother of the president, Ibrahim Mahama. Speaking in a yet-to-air interview with Joy News, Felix Ofosu-Kwakye says President Mahama recused himself from the cabinet

0: Grab some friends and an ice-cold Mountain Dew today.
1: Mountain Dew!
2: Meeting that approved the deal. Now, before we go, doctors, nurses, and emergency medical technicians bear it all out. On Ghana's health care, criticizing the system for major shortfalls, including inadequate training of professionals and lack of basic equipment in some health facilities. This is coming at the back of Charles Emisa's death report, which has put the spotlight on weaknesses in Ghana's health care system. We have that and more on myjoyonline.com. My name is James Averji. Coming up is Showbiz News Flash.
3: We will then take a decision on what.
4: Hello there. This is Showbiz News Flash, powered by Joy Entertainment. I am Mavis Aheto. Rapper Edem has revealed that artists continue to face challenges even after becoming household names. Edem revealed on Joy Prime's primetime show last night that the artist's struggle doesn't end when one breaks out. It's still difficult navigating relationships, stereotypes, constantly proving oneself, plus independently finding the craft. TGMA New Artist of the Year Kojo Black has expressed gratitude to God, his family, and his supporters after winning 2 awards last Saturday. Kojo Black says he does not take anything for granted until it's fully confirmed, describing 2026 as a breakthrough year in his music journey. And finally, the Recording Academy has announced the date for the next Grammy Awards. The Grammys will take place on Sunday, 7 February 2027 in Los Angeles. Ahead of that, nominations will be announced on 16 November this year. That's all for Showbiz News Flash, powered by Joy Entertainment. Find more details on these stories, among others, on myjoyonline.com. I'm Mavis Aheto, Joy Entertainment. We are large and

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2: Plan B, B, C, Plan A for work. What's up, my people? This is Kwesi Atta, and you are listening to Kofi Hayford.

p.m. Well, time check exactly 13 past that 2 p.m. And it means that Drive Time on Joy is live, and you know we're going to be here from now till 5:30. Good afternoon, Accra. Good afternoon, Ghana. I hope that you're doing well on a beautiful Thursday afternoon. How's work, though? How are you feeling? Have you been able to reach your targets? Did you go out for lunch? How was the meal? Did you have a good conversation with your friends? Or you're still trying to finish up before you go grab something to eat, huh? Or whatever it is that you're doing right now, if you can hear the sound of my voice, I say a special good afternoon to you. Thank you. And I do wish you the very best as you wrap things up for the day and call it a successful one. I know it's going to be a great one, yeah? You've come this far, so congratulations to you. My name is Kofi Hayford. I'm sitting in for Lexus Bill on Ghana's Best Drive Time Show. This is where the entire country listens to all the great music and all the great conversations. And today is going to be something else. I'm sitting in for the man Lexus Bill. You know that for sure. But trust me, it's going to be fun. This show is proudly produced by Philip Nye, Anita Tay, Oliver Fanyong, Pokia, Ida Lemire, Mavis Aheto, and Nana Kweku Emisa. This strong team behind me are going to make sure that you have such a great time on Drive Time today. And that's why I want you to interact with us via our X using the hashtag DriveOnJoy, or you can tweet at us using at Joy997FM, or you can tweet at me personally at KofiHayford233. Same on Instagram. On Facebook, it's Kofi Hayford. And LinkedIn is Kofi Hayford as well. There's going to be loads and loads and loads of music right here on the show in our music sweep, which is brought to you by Echo Bank, the Pan-African Bank. I know you were supposed to hang out with Lexus Bill, but hey, I'm here. Are we doing this together or nah? Well, if you're ready for the playlist, let me hear from you. 055-111-1997. Just your name and where you're tuned in from, or your name and your office. Let me shout you out in your office, your company, huh? Let's do that, okay? 055-111-1997 is the WhatsApp number. Ladies and gentlemen, there are moments in life that feel overwhelming. You know, moments where the pressure, uncertainty, and struggles seem too heavy to carry. But never forget that difficult seasons do not last forever. Yeah, tough times do not last. Tough people do. Now, one day, the same problems keeping you awake at night will become reminders of your strength. It will become reminders of your resilience and how far you have come. The battles you face today are shaping you into someone stronger, someone wiser, and more prepared for the future. So I want to remind you to keep pushing forward even when progress feels slow. Every challenge you overcome is proof that you are growing, and every step you take is bringing you closer to the brighter days ahead. So please keep that in mind and continue to soldier on. That's my bit for you in our footprint segment today on Drive Time on Joy. But for our express, it's Throwback Thursday, okay? So let me ask you, I want you to cast your mind back. Which TV program had you running home every day after school? Yeah, I mean, the one that made you rush home just to catch it before it started on TV. Today, I want to know about that because we're throwing it back. It's a Thursday, so yeah, TBT. Which TV program had you running home every day after school? The one that made you just rush home so you don't miss it. That's what I'm trying to find out today. You can text it to me as well on 055-111-1997. It's a packed show today. At 3:30, Akofa is going to come through and update us on what's happening around the world. And then at 3:45, you know, we started something 3 weeks ago here on Drive Time. Yeah. We want to be able to take one person, one lucky winner, to the USA and Canada to go see the Black Stars play in the 2026 FIFA World Cup. And we're doing this by kind courtesy of Rana Motos. We've been picking, I'm sure. Today we'll pick another one. So please make sure that you call me when it's time at 3:45. Answer questions. And a winner will be selected to join last week's winner, Michael. Next week, all of them are going to come face to face so we can continue and pick our most lucky winner. At 4 p.m., we'll check out what's happening in global sports. And then at 4:30, we'll have a conversation with our private legal practitioner, Austin Kwabnabrako Powers Esquire. Today, we want to talk about property distribution during divorce in Ghana. Who gets what?
And I know that reminds you of a lot of things. So we'll have that discussion today. Don't worry at all. There's a letter that I got, so we will read that and then we will have a conversation with our legal practitioner today on the show. At 5:20, Akofa is going to return once again with what's happening in the world of showbiz. And then, of course, in between that, you know, the show is interspersed with great music. So we're getting into it right away. But before that, let me say hi to Wolanyo inside Adenta. She's tuned in right now. Jem from Spintex says he's loving the playlist. Dak, I don't start the show. But thank you so much, Jem. It's nice to hear from you, and I'm happy that you're here with us. Ajiman has texted us. Okay. Elikem at SIC Life is also here with us today. I'm happy to know that Nana from Tema is here with us as well. Kwame Asumeni from Ghana Water Company Limited, Accra North District, is in here with us as well. Niz Bay is tuned in from Koligono. Oh, wow. Nice, nice, nice to know you're inside Koligono. I like that. Ladies and gentlemen, once again, my name is Kofi Hayford, and you're welcome to Drive Time on Joy.

0: The Maestro. The Maestro Kojo Engie with Groovy. It's live here on Drive Time on Joy 99.7. My name is Kofi Hayford. I've got loads and loads of records like this to play to you this afternoon. And so if you're here, listen, it's by no fluke. I know you made a conscious decision to be with us because you know we're the best. So thank you. You are the best too. You're such a discerning listener. Thank you so much, ladies and gentlemen. This is Drive Time. From now till 5:30, you have me for company. It's 2:45 on the clock. In exactly an hour from now, we're going to activate the phone so that you can call us and answer only 9 questions. If you get all of them right, or the highest score for the day, or that person emerges the winner for the day. You're going to join a few others who have already played this game with us and are hoping to be the ultimate winners next week. So please keep it locked right here. Let me say shouts to Miss Bedway Masdoub. You're tuned in right now. Thank you so much, madam. And I was trying to find out from you, since it's a Thursday, we're throwing it back, all right? We want to find out that, TV program that had you running home every day after school. You're always in a rush to go catch it before it starts. And I've seen some of the messages. Oh, my goodness. I can relate to some of them, you know. But before that, let me say a happy birthday going out to you, Osborne Alex of Royal Priesthood Choir. Osborne Alex of Royal Priesthood Choir. It's your birthday. Happy, happy birthday going out to you. May God continue to bless you. And that's from Aman Ponsa from Old Ashoman. Going out to you, Osborne Alex. Yeah. To all those who are listening right now, I truly appreciate you. Irama Fergus and Avonyon, you're tuned in right now. Thank you so much for listening in. Keep the messages coming on 055-111-1997. Carl inside Puma Energy Ghana says, Kofi, it's Doctor Who. Doctor Who got me bathing very early Saturday mornings, because if you don't finish the chores early and enough and sharp, you are not going to enter the hall. So, Charlie, I'll look sharp. That's from Carl. Shouts going out to you, Nana Kofi of Vandal Shipping inside Tema Community 25. You're tuned in. Thank you so much. And also to you, Jonathan from Who. You are also tuned in. David Grips is inside Dodua. David, it's good to know that you're here with us. Nana from Tema says, Kofi, I always used to rush home to watch Storm Over Paradise. Storm Over Paradise. Hey, Charlie. But I didn't watch that though. I don't like all those telenovelas. Nah. I think I only watched The Bold and the Beautiful. This was somewhere in, the year 2000? Or maybe 2001? I don't even remember. Yeah, I think that was the only one that I probably watched. I'm not sure I understood what it was anyway. But yeah, The Bold and the Beautiful, that was it. But which one were you rushing home to see every day? Ellie Kem of SIC Live says, Kofi, mine was A Journey to the West. Hey, Tashon! Yeah, Charlie, we all love Tashon. Hey! Okay. Shouts going out to all the folks inside Ghana Water Company Limited, North District. Accra North District, I meant to say. Yeah, Kwame Asubeni says hi to all of you. It looks like Journey to the West is going to be our winner for today, you know. Knees Bay says, Kofi, mine was Journey to the West. Yeah, at the run, giddy giddy, I don't want to miss some. Ajiman also says, Kofi, Journey to the West. Okay, like I said, looks like he's going to win today. Jem from Spintex says, hey, I am loving the playlist. Oh, thank you so much, Jem. You're such a gem. We're loving it inside Rashku's Ventures, inside Sinyane. Aw, thank you so much to the folks at Rashku's Ventures. You guys give us a reason to be here every day. Walanyo is inside Adenta, busy with work. Walanyo, don't worry, we've got fuel for you to power up your day. Great music from now till 5:30. Lazizi is listening to us from J-City. Shouts to you, Lazizi. We're happy to hear from you as well. So keep the messages coming, 055-1111-997. 055-1111-997. 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Yeah. 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Yeah. I'm sure you know by now that on the 30th of May, which is a Saturday, we're all converging at the Aviation Social Center for the Champions League finale, right? Yeah, we have themed it. It's not like a theme. It's actually dubbed Hits FM Rep Your Jersey, because it goes way beyond just the Champions League, all right? We want you to come through, swagged up in your jerseys, irrespective of your football clubs, and meet us at the Aviation Social Center from 10 a.m. till late. 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In exactly 6 minutes, we'll be going on to the BBC to update you on what's happening around the world. And then at 3:30, Akofa would also bring you around the world, which is a different taste altogether. 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
0: 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What is that TV program that made you rush back home to go see every day after school? You are in a hurry because you just don't want it to start before you're home. Tell me. 055-111-1997. Now my next song. You remember this one, right? Throwback Thursday on Drive Time on Joy. Sliding in this High Life classic from Euphoria Ponsa. He calls it Hello, Hello. My name is Kofi Hayford. This is Drive Time on Joy. The news is up next in 3 minutes, after which Drive Time continues.

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1: BBC World Service. I'm Charles Gitonga in Nairobi with Focus on Africa. As US President Trump visits China's Xi Jinping, we look at Beijing's own trade deal with 53 countries in Africa and how it benefits the continent.
2: China is giving African countries access to its market without requiring them to reciprocate the same sort of access for Chinese exports to Africa.
1: And two young Nigerians discuss whether the country's compulsory youth service scheme has become outdated amid rising insecurity.
3: I would suggest that probably everyone should be posted within their region.
4: But don't you think that that's counterproductive, though, if the idea is to integrate the country better with each other?
3: It might be.
1: That's all on the BBC tonight in Focus. First, the news.
5: BBC News with Sue Montgomery. A key member of the British Cabinet has resigned, increasing the pressure on the Prime Minister, Keir Starmer, following disastrous results for his Labour Party in local and devolved government elections last week. In his resignation letter, the Health Secretary, Wes Streeting, said he'd lost confidence in Sir Keir's leadership. Here's Alex Forsyth.
6: All of the chat for the last 2 days or so has been about will Wes Streeting make a move against the Prime Minister. He's stopped short of that, but with this resignation letter, what he's done is really attempt to focus attention again on Keir Starmer, rather than the chatter which has dominated Westminster, which has really been about Wes Streeting. But he's making the argument, as he did in that letter to the Prime Minister, about a sort of broader contest. I think he is conscious that some of the criticism from within the Labour Party has been about this idea of a quick contest, which would favour Wes Streeting. So he's almost saying, I think that we should have a managed, broad conversation about the direction of the Labour Party.
5: President Xi Jinping has told a state banquet for Donald Trump that China and the United States should work together, not against each other. Mr. Xi said the relationship between the two countries was the world's most important.
7: Today, President Trump and I had in-depth exchanges on China-US relations and international and regional dynamics. We both believe that the China-US relationship is the most important bilateral relationship in the world. We must make it work and never mess it up. Both China and the United States stand to gain from cooperation and lose from confrontation. Our two countries should be partners rather than rivals.
5: Donald Trump struck a positive tone, inviting Mr. Xi to visit the White House in September. Brazil's right-wing presidential candidate Flavio Bolsonaro has admitted seeking money from a corrupt businessman to finance a film about his father, the jailed former president Jair Bolsonaro. Mimi Swaby has more details.
8: Brazilian media say Flavio Bolsonaro, who is a senator, negotiated a total transfer of $24 million from Daniel Vaccaro, who is now in prison for a multi-million dollar fraud. Half of the money was allegedly released between February and May last year, but the transfers were suspended due to the fraud scandal. The controversy has sparked a crisis in Mr. Bolsonaro's campaign, but he has denied any wrongdoing. Brazilian financial markets have fallen amid speculation that this could tip the balance in the presidential race.
5: Semi-official Iranian news agency says that Tehran has started to allow more Chinese vessels to go through the Strait of Hormuz as Iran continues to impose restrictions on the key waterway. Fars News quotes what it calls an informed source, saying the move followed requests by China's foreign minister and its ambassador to Iran. World News from the BBC. The Iranian foreign minister has accused the United Arab Emirates of direct involvement in the war against Iran. At a meeting of foreign ministers of the alliance known as BRICS, Abbas Araghchi accused the Emirati representative of allowing the UAE to be used to fire artillery against Iran. He said the UAE's alliance with Israel had not given it protection. The authorities in the Indian capital Delhi have announced measures to save fuel after the Prime Minister called for a reduced consumption to cope with disrupted supplies from the Middle East. Delhi's Chief Minister said government offices would have 2 work-from-home days a week. Ukraine's Air Force says Russia fired more than 1,500 drones in the space of 36 hours, making it the largest sustained aerial attack since the start of Moscow's invasion. The missile and drone attack was mostly focused on Kyiv, where the number killed now stands at 5. At least 10 more are feared buried under the rubble. Scientists have discovered a new dinosaur in Thailand that was twice the size of a T-Rex. It's the largest ever found in Southeast Asia. This report from Klitsia Sala.
0: The researchers named the new species Naga Titan after the giant mythological water serpent Naga. At 27 meters in length, the Naga Titan weighed as much as 9 adult Asian elephants. It belongs to the sauropod family of long-necked herbivores, which include the Brontosaurus. An international team of researchers identified the species from fossils found beside a pond in northeastern Thailand a decade ago. They say that this discovery sheds light on how changes in ancient climatic conditions enabled gigantic dinosaurs to flourish. Scientists believe that higher temperatures may have encouraged the growth of the plants that sauropods fed on.
5: BBC News.
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17: Welcome to the Joy Sports World Cup Minute with me, Daniel Cranting. The 2026 FIFA World Cup could mark the final chapter on football's grandest stage for legendary rivals Cristiano Ronaldo and Lionel Messi. The iconic duo are set to feature in their sixth World Cup tournament, having both made their debuts back in the 2006 edition. Their remarkable longevity has defined an era, and fans across the globe may be witnessing their final appearance at the competition in the 2026 FIFA World Cup. Cristiano Ronaldo already holds the record for scoring in 5 consecutive World Cups and could extend that historic run if he finds the net once again in North America. Meanwhile, Lionel Messi enters the tournament as Argentina's all-time leading scorer at the World Cup with 13 goals after inspiring Argentina to their third world title at the 2022 FIFA World Cup. In the group stage draw, Portugal have been placed in Group K alongside DR Congo, Colombia and Uzbekistan. Defending champions Argentina will battle it out against Algeria, Austria and Jordan in Group J. And that's all for the Joy Sports World Cup Minute with me, Daniel Cranting.
18: 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But history doesn't care about the journey. It only remembers how it ends. 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

0: P-Square, Fiji and Rick Ross. They call this one Beautiful Longinye. It brings our time to 23 past 3pm here on Joy 99.7. Throwback Thursday. I love throwbacks, you know. Yeah, because I keep seeing all these hip live records and songs from yesteryears. I think they've got top quality, if you ask me. Beautiful. My name is Kofi Hayford, and I'm here till 5:30. You want to keep the dials locked, yeah. Until then, big shouts going out to you, Justice Walker Jr. You're tuned in right now from somewhere in town. Justice Walker Jr., thank you so much. I've seen all the messages. I'm going to be taking them. You can send yours in if you haven't done so far. 055-1111-997 is the WhatsApp number. I'm trying to find out from you which movie or which TV program had you running home every day after school. Yeah. I mean, that TV program that would make you rush back home. You want to catch it before it starts. I want you to text it to me. 055-1111-997. But away from that, imagine your next vacation. 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

0: 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Sankablo, from Site Go House, now we be the plug. So you saw her every day. She was your go-to when times were tough. When you were lonely, she was your friend. When you struggled to find your way around at home, at school, and in the community, she was your guiding light. And as the years passed, you formed a bond like no other. Now you left where you are, but she's still not left your heart. This May, Geisha is looking to celebrate all the Geisha mamas, mothers and mother figures who have impacted the lives of many. We call them our Mama G's, those who loved us like their own and gave selflessly whatever it mattered most. We know you, no, you know her, and Geisha wants to help you celebrate her. Her strength, resilience, impact, and selflessness deserve to be acknowledged. Her reward can be in heaven and on earth too, just because of you. So who was she to you? Your own mom, aka the community mother, or your mother figure in senior high school? 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Your Mama G can enjoy a 365 days worth of Geisha products for free, 10,000 cash prizes, and an all expenses paid trip to a special location. Together, let's celebrate all Geisha mamas who made life worth it. Mama G's are gifts from nature who will always be celebrated by Geisha. A good cook like myself knows truly hot pepper makes a difference. 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You are still on Drive Time on Jaws. Wagwan the girl dem. Wagwan.
1: Me dear pan.
0: Yeah, you dear pan. Shall I miss you?
1: Did I not? Yeah. I want to tell them what. Okay, well, that's fine. Nothing.
0: You're going to what?
1: It's okay.
0: No. Hold on.
1: Hold on, Dave. What was that?
0: So, I think about last week. Hold on. This is my revenge time.
1: Oh, goodness.
0: About a week ago, when Leg just returned from the break, I heard you, Akofa. Hey.
1: No.
0: You were describing your ultimate man, and someone texted actually this description. Dead.
1: No, but you see, that's the thing.
0: And hold on. Let me finish my case. And I was somewhere. I was driving around town. And I was blushing and all that. Then the next thing, she's like, "Oh, Akofi's bald." Oh.
1: No, but you see,

0: whoever sent in the message.
1: Justice for Baldwin.
0: The person didn't listen to everything, because there was no part of my description that said I wanted a bald person.
1: So you have the guts to repeat what you said.
0: No, my name is Rowana.
1: Oh, really?
0: Come on. No, but I'm
1: saying... And I'm super linus, no?
0: I'm... Blackmail.
1: Hey.
0: Seriously.
1: A cover.
0: On the radio. No, I'm Sergio Ramos in my way through, but it looks like M5. No, but you know you and I, like, we're
1: tell me, I don't know.
0: We're cool like that.
1: I don't
0: like,
1: want cool.
0: You don't want cool, open it.
1: You there, it's okay, let's go. I'm sorry, maybe nice.
0: Open chilled. Open cool, open chilled.
1: Open hot. She said, you know, hot pepper.
0: Well, let's get into our stories for today. So what actually started as a routine pizza delivery quickly turned into a bizarre and unsettling situation. That's because a 27-year-old woman allegedly locked the delivery driver inside her home. Now, according to police, she insisted he stay and watch a movie with her, claiming she simply did not want to be alone. Now, what should have been a quick drop-off turned into a tense ordeal as the driver realized he was being prevented from leaving. So, picture you have ordered ordered for something online and the person has delivered. And while your job is to probably pay the person off, take your delivery and go inside, you drag the person inside your home. It's like, oh, don't go right now. I need you to watch a film with me. Today's my movie night, so I need... And put the person in the room and lock the door. Now, the person can't leave.
1: But why did the person enter?
0: No, but some deliveries, I think you are...
1: What was the person delivering?
0: Well, the story didn't say what she was delivering. But I'm pretty sure... Why won't you enter?
1: No. I don't enter.
0: What if you know when you order for something, they do the leave at door so I'm pretty sure maybe there was something about maybe drop inside the room.
1: Hey, Debbie.
0: Or something, because that's the only logical explanation as to
1: why should I enter?
0: Watch a film with me.
1: Hey, I'm working hours. I should come and watch a film.
0: And then it escalated into something. So I think the guy started realizing that, nah, this is not going as planned, or this is not going the way I thought it was going to go. So what he did was get access to his phone and then called law enforcement, and then they came in. And so what they are charging here with is unlawful restraint. And good thing out of all of this was that the driver was left unharmed. That is, the delivery guy was left unharmed. And so that is what people are taking away from this actual story. And
1: before you go on,
0: he
1: says that he says that when
0: he's my tormentor,
1: any info
0: I don't say
1: guy enfa.
0: I like me need
1: massa.
0: What did he say?
1: He said he's your tormentor, so he's tormenting you.
0: I'm saying he is
1: I know what he's doing, but
0: what did he say?
1: It's not about what he said.
0: But
1: it's
0: about
1: tormenting you. I won't even read the message.
0: Because it's not in your favor.
1: Oh, no, it's about the pizza. He says, please, when are you ordering a pizza from me? I want to deliver it to you.
0: Oh.
1: And
0: we need to exchange contacts.
1: Oh, wow. Hey, betrayal on steroids.
0: Now, a social media user has ignited a fierce debate after opting to host a paternity reveal rather than a traditional gender reveal party. Now, the expectant mother, who is less than 3 months away from her due date, chose to invite two men she had been seeing to meet one another to determine the biological father of her child. Now, the woman explained her unconventional approach in a viral video and stated that she wanted to take responsibility for the situation before the baby arrives. And she noted that both men have actually agreed to undergo blood work to establish paternity. And so people are commending her for taking this head on, and the fact that, oh, when you watch gender reveal videos and things like that, it's like, oh, the gender of the baby. But she thought, let me do something else and do the reveal, paternity reveal. And the family's a little bit shocked. The videos show that the family were shocked about this angle, because some of them were a bit mortified that she was seeing more than one person, and now she has to determine who amongst them.
1: But she should be shameful, though. I mean,
0: but she isn't. She says that people don't like to you know, address things head on, and she's doing exactly that.
1: Hey, right? And
0: I'm telling you. And people on social media are like, wow, that's very bold of you. It's also because then the footprints on the internet, and some people are like, have you thought about your child when they grow up and they see this video? What it's going to do to them, their reaction and everything. But in the moments, no, she has done her bit, and so she thinks that her way is the way to go. But final one. There's a Spanish all-you-can-eat restaurant, and they have introduced a, quote, vomit fee because they are faced with an increasing number of patrons who eat until they throw up. So Sushi Toro is a restaurant in Spain's Sevilla region, and it has been getting a lot of attention because of its decision to charge people extra if they end up vomiting on the premises due to overeating. And apparently the eatery has seen many incidents of such, you know, situations where, because it's like free to eat or free for all, people come in and they eat so much, they're full, but they're still eating. And they end up throwing up.
1: But are you allowed to take the food home?
0: That's the DMC.
1: I guess not.
0: Yeah, I'm pretty sure you have to eat everything there. So you just eat what you can.
1: It's like going for a buffet. Hey, Charlie.
0: You know, eat what you can, manage, and then move on.
1: I have promised never to take my mom for a buffet. It's not happening.
0: Why?
1: She's wasting my... She will waste your money.
0: Well, she doesn't take a lot
1: my
0: of
1: mom?
0: Food.
1: A few salads and she's done.
0: Oh, but it's not always. Like,
1: oh, always.
0: It's the memories that you guys are creating together.
1: We create it at home.
0: And so people have, you know, I think they believe that it's a way to deter other people from wasting the food and the space at the end of the day. And so we're yet to see how that is going to pan out. But it's a story that a few people are reacting to.
1: I see.
0: That's it for Around the World
1: today.
0: We're
1: grateful. Akofa, Nee says, I sent that message. Akofa, don't defend yourself. I listened to the description.
0: I'm not defending myself. I'm just saying that there was no part of my description that says I
1: they
0: wanted
1: said, don't defend
0: a
1: yourself.
0: Bold person.
1: Don't defend yourself.
0: Me, so yeah.
1: Akofa, what is that TV program that had you rushing back home after school every day? It's Throwback Thursday. We're throwing it back. I want to believe that mine was also Tashon, Journey to the West.
0: Journey to the West.
1: And maybe Captain
0: Planet.
1: No, but
0: Journey to the West... It worked for us because Journey to the West happened over the weekend.
1: Sunday.
0: It was on Sundays.
1: Yeah.
0: So it was like after church, brother. So you're in a hurry to go. And they do it like an omnibus sort of. So it's like back to back to back. But mine had to do with... what is it called? It's not in the name of love. It was something. It was a telenovela around the you know, Storm of a Paradise. There was something that came before
1: Acapulco Bay.
0: No, it wasn't. Hey, no, not that one. And Acapulco Bay was in the evening, by the way. Hey, Charlie, I have watched lot of telenovelas back in the day. But this one was it had Paloma in there and some I've forgotten.
1: Oh,
0: but it was after 3 p.m. thereabouts.
1: Oh,
0: so you're in a hurry to come
1: to
0: in
1: get
0: there.
1: Home.
0: So I loved it. It was very beautiful.
1: A lot of people have sent this in. Fred from Oyibi Estate says mine was Ocean. I think Ocean.
0: I had heard of Ocean.
1: TV Theater, Ultimate Paradise, and Inspector Mediakon.
0: Inspector Mediakon
1: was in the evening.
0: Evenings.
1: Yeah, it was in the evening. But I like the fact that you're still
0: sharing
1: anyway.
0: Those ones,
1: but I think the person, someone says it's Sunset Beach.
0: No, Sunset Beach was in the evening.
1: That was also in the evening. Oh.
0: What I am looking
1: and lots
0: at
1: of the programs around that time, around that time were cartoons.
0: Cartoons.
1: Cartoon Network and whatever and whatever and whatever. But I didn't like cartoons though.
0: Why not?
1: I don't know. Up to date, I don't.
0: Johnny Bravo. Powerpuff Girls. Flintstones.
1: It's okay. It's okay.
0: Flintstones. And the Flintstones. And listen. Oh, I miss my childhood. Oh my God.
1: Ladies and gentlemen, that was Akofa with Around the World in just 4 minutes. I'll activate the phone so you can call me and win with Kia Ghana. But before that, this record, it tells me all the job I'm doing here is something that you love.

0: now you know him as Samini. He calls this one Music. And it brings our time to 3:45 right here on Joy 99.7. If you love music like myself, you definitely love this music, this song from Samini, well, at the time known as Batman. Let me say special shouts going out to you, Astrid, of DHL office in Kanda. You're tuned in right now. Thank you so much, Astrid. Been a while. Please don't be a stranger, why? Miss OB is tuned in as well. Says, hey, K, hey, I heard you play my favorite of Orian Ponsa song, Hello. And also P Square's Beautiful Onyenye. Well done. Keep on. Thank you so much, Miss OB. Glad you're here with us. Kai Besokbo is tuned in all the way from the US of A. Kai won day my top. Whatever. Alrighty, it's time for you to give me a call. I've been telling you about Kia Ghana. Kia Ghana wants to take you to the US or Canada. Yes, our ultimate winner, whom we'll find out very soon in the next week or two, is going to be the winner of a full trip to the USA or Canada to watch the Black Stars live in Boston, Toronto, or Philadelphia. And that's why I want you to call me right now, 0302216541. Answer simple questions on the FIFA World Cup in Kia, and you could be our winner for today, and maybe the ultimate winner for that trip I'm talking about. We've been doing this for about 3 weeks now. Each week, one lucky caller qualifies to become a finalist for the ultimate prize. And hey, there are lots of Kia branded souvenirs and goodies to be won just by calling me on 0302-216-541. Well, in case you want to prepare for it, visit Kia Ghana's website and social media platforms as you prep for the questions. But tonight, or today, I don't know if you can do that now. Because, Charlie, the questions be plenty. You only answer 9 of them, all right? If you're going to call us, make sure that you are eligible for traveling visa to the USA and Canada so that when you win, you wouldn't have any issues, yeah? Terms and conditions apply. Kia, movement that inspires. I have my first call on the line. Hello.
1: Yeah, hello.
0: Chairman, how are you doing?
1: Fine, thank you, sir.
0: All righty. Your name and where you're calling us from, please.
1: I'm Fully.
0: Fully from?
1: Yeah. From Achimota.
0: Okay, Fully from Achimota. I'm sure you know all the rules. You have 9 questions. You're going to answer them in 60 seconds. If you think that you don't know the answer to a particular question, please ask me to move on.
1: Okay.
0: Alrighty. 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
0: One of the World Cup host nations is in South America. True or false?
1: False.
0: How many teams will compete in the 2026 World Cup?
1: 48.
0: Mexico would become the only country to have hosted the tournament 3 times after 2026. True or false?
1: False.
0: How many teams will qualify to the next stage after the first round of matches at the World Cup? True. Okay. Yeah, go ahead.
1: 32.
0: How many African countries are going to the World Cup for the first time?
1: 1.
0: The signature front grille design. Okay, I think our time is up. But thank you so much for calling. We're grateful, yeah?
1: Thank you.
0: Alrighty, my brother. Okay, that was a good one. I don't know about you, but yes, you can call. He answered 8 out of 9 questions. Of course, well, you too can try your luck. 0302-216-541. Are you going to be the winner for today? So you can join in, you know, the other winners and then become the ultimate winner of a full trip to the USA or Canada to see the Black Stars live in Boston, Toronto, or Philadelphia. I am very sure that you have prepped. You've gone onto the website. You've read. You are well read. You are educated on it. You've got the knowledge about it. And you're going to be our winner for today. And I'm wishing you the very, very best. I'm praying for you. Okay. 0302-216-541. 0302-216-541. We have another caller in here. Hello.
2: Hi, Kofi.
0: Yeah, madam. How are you doing?
2: Good afternoon. Thank you. Yourself.
0: I'm okay. Thanks so much for asking. Your name and where you're calling us from, please.
2: Dorothy from Achimota.
0: Okay. I can see that. All right, Dorothy, your time begins now, yeah?
2: Okay.
0: The Kia Sportage comes in 3 different trims in Ghana. True or false?
2: False. False.
0: The Kia Sportage enables seamless integration of smartphones without cables while driving. True or false?
2: False.
0: The fifth generation Kia Sportage still comes with the signature Tiger Nose front grille. True or false?
2: True.
0: Two African countries have made 8 appearances at the World Cup finals. Name any one of them.
2: Mexico. Ghana.
0: In the year 1934, an African country qualified for the World Cup in Italy. Name this country.
2: Pass.
0: Which African team was the first to reach the World Cup quarterfinals?
2: Pass.
0: How many times has Ghana played against Portugal at the World Cup finals?
2: Twice.
0: How many goals did legendary Roger Miller score at the 1990 World Cup in Italy?
2: Pass.
0: What is Kia's new global slogan?
2: Hi.
0: Okay, thank you very much for calling. She came to pass. But I don't know if she has passed, because she had to say pass on all the questions she didn't have to pass. Oh my goodness, I love this. You know what Emra says? I love this game. Are you going to be the ultimate winner very soon? Are you going to be the winner for today? Well, you have to try your luck. 0302-216-541. I want to say big thanks to Kia Ghana and Rana Motors for bringing us this package. We're so grateful. Yeah. And they said they're going to do another one for presenters. So that one, yeah. Hey. Because. Oh, yeah. Shouts going out to you, Anita Tay. Okay, I have my next caller. Hello.
3: Yeah, hello, Kofi.
0: Chairman, how are you? Yes. Your name and where you're calling us from, please.
3: Joshua from Achimota.
0: Joshua from Achimota.
3: Yes.
0: Hey, okay. Okay, you have 60 seconds. Are you ready?
3: Yeah, ready.
0: Can you turn off the radio in your car?
3: Okay.
0: Thank you very much. Okay, your time begins now. Where is the Rana Motto state-of-the-art assembly plant located in Ghana?
3: In Accra.
0: The Kia Sportage has gone through 5 generations globally. True or false?
3: True.
0: The Kia Sportage was Kia's first ever exported SUV. True or false?
3: False.
0: Senegal did not lose any of its group matches at the 2002 World Cup finals. True or false?
3: False.
0: Which African goalkeeper has kept the most clean sheets at the World Cup history?
3: False.
0: How many African nations have ever reached the World Cup quarterfinals?
3: 2.
0: Which African country has qualified for 8 World Cups, the most among African nations?
3: Senegal.
0: Give the full name of the player who scored the famous Hand of God goal at the 1986 World Cup. Apart from South Korea, name any other country where Kia manufactures vehicles.
3: Here in Ghana.
0: Thank you very much for calling us. We wish you the very, very best. We used to say something, is it? Obi. The Obi means Obi, sir. It says here in Ghana. Obi, sir. Okay, we've done 3 callers. I think we have 2 more to go. We have about 6 more minutes as well until Danny K comes through with Global Sports. You have the chance to call us. Yeah, 0302-216-541. 0302-216-541 is the number to call us on. Callers, answer simple questions, only 9 of them in 60 seconds about the FIFA World Cup and Kia. And you could be one of our weekly winners and the ultimate winner of a full trip. Full trip to the USA or Canada to watch the Black Stars live in Boston, Toronto, or Philadelphia. Are you going to be the winner for today? Call us to find out. We have another caller. Hello.
4: Hello.
0: Yes, how are you doing?
4: I'm doing great.
0: Okay, can you speak up a little bit? Your name and where you're calling us from, please.
4: I'm Kwesi Echampo from Dodowa.
0: Kwesi Echampo from Dodowa. You have 60 seconds. Are you ready?
4: Yes.
0: The name Sportage describes its design as a vehicle with a sporty feel, both in its driving dynamics and stylish looks. True or false?
4: True.
0: The Sportage is classified as a full-size SUV. True or false?
4: False.
0: Which country has won the most FIFA World Cups?
4: Brazil.
0: Which country hosted the first FIFA World Cup in 1930?
4: Pass.
0: Which player won the World Cup as both a player and a coach?
4: Pass.
0: Which country defeated Brazil 7-1 at the 2014 FIFA World Cup Finals?
4: Pass.
0: Which country eliminated Ghana from the 2010 World Cup quarterfinals?
4: Uruguay.
0: At which World Cup did Kia Ghana send Dora Kukwa Nyakon as an official matchball carrier?
4: Pass.
0: The name Kia is interpreted as rising from Asia. True or false?
4: True.
0: Okay, thank you very much for calling. Yeah, we're grateful. Keep your fingers crossed, and we'll see if you'll be the winner for the day. But you passed. You said pass for three of them, though. We have another caller? Okay, let's have our very last caller. We have one more caller to host here on telephone lines. 0302-216-541. 0302-216-541. Let's see if we can get one more caller, and then we can wrap this part of the show up. 0302-216-541. 0302-216-541. That's enough music for you on the show. If you're just joining us, well, you're late. However, don't worry at all. We're here till 5:30, okay? Let me take some of your messages here. Abokuma Wendy Javier Wusi of Tema says, good afternoon to you, Kofi. Mine was Children's Own GTV with Auntie Tina Moses, just to listen to English, the English they were speaking and the vocabs. That's yours. Okay. Children's Own on GTV. Which year was this? Please, Abokuma, can you please remind us? Yeah, but I'm happy that you didn't want to watch cartoons like Akofa. So it's okay. Bright from Abokobi says, my favorite TV program back in the day was Tom and Jerry and Football Made in Germany on Saturday evenings. Okay. Thank you so much for texting yours to us as well. You can also tell us about, you know, that particular TV program that made you rush back home just because you loved it. But we're going with the phones. 0302-216-541. Hello.
5: Hello.
0: Yes, yes, yes, yes. Good evening. How are you doing?
5: Good evening. I'm doing great.
0: Okay, your name and where you're calling us from, sir?
5: Lauren Delali, from Pokwasi.
0: Malam Delali.
5: Lawrence Delali.
0: Okay, Lawrence. Yes. Okay, Lawrence, you have 60 seconds. Are you ready?
5: I am.
0: Alrighty. Lionel Messi has appeared 5 times at the World Cup, just one more than Cristiano Ronaldo. True or false?
5: False.
0: Which country won the 2010 World Cup in South Africa?
5: Pass.
0: Name the player with the most matches played in the World Cup history.
5: Lionel.
0: Say again.
5: Lionel Messi.
0: Which team will play in the very first match of the 2026 World Cup against South Africa?
5: Hello.
0: Which team will play in the very first match of the 2026 World Cup against South Africa? Okay, we lost him. Too bad. But yeah, you can try again, or maybe we just pick one more caller, or maybe we can just call it wraps at this time. Okay, we're just trying to pick one more caller. We want you to win. So please call us, okay? 0302-216-541. 0302-216-541. Okay. Alrighty. I guess that will be it for today. We're super grateful, and thank you so much for calling us today and being a part of Kia Ghana's promotion. Of course, make sure that you keep it locked right here on Joy 99.7. Very soon, we'll be announcing whom our winner for today is. But before that, do you remember this song? Boom!

0: That brings our time to 14 past 4 p.m. here on Joy 99.7. And before that one, of course, you've been hearing some classics as well. Charlie, dancehall, yeah, you know, something really nice. Get Busy came through from Sean Paul. And I played you Gospel Time from Beanie Man. And before that, you heard Jacket Remix from Prayer. That's a song that I love, but apparently it's a song that almost everyone loves. Kujua Kutubwa Ting, my colleague here at Joy FM of Joy SMS fame, says that he loves that record. And he used to torment Fentu Tahiru Fentu with that particular song. Chimpe Pepe. So Fentu, I'm sure you heard this song. It's dedicated to you, and it's from your colleague Kujua Kutubwa Ting. We have our winner, but hey, before I announce who the winner is, let me say a big shout going out to Kofi Blankson of Stanchart. Kofi Blankson of Stanchart, you're doing a listening right now. Thank you so much for tuning in. And big shout going out to you. It's coming from Irama Fegas in Avonyo. Yeah. Shout going out to you. And of course, to you, Surgical Lord, you're tuned in as well. Kwebu Ernest is also tuned in. Hi, bro. Shall everything be cool? Good to know that you're here with us. We truly, truly appreciate you. Ekuya Riri is tuned in as well. Thank you so much, Ekuya Riri. Special shouts going out to you. Kojo Ponchremi Wanda G is tuned in live from Spintex. And then, of course, Pope Prekese is also tuned in. I love it. I love it. I love it. Let me say hi to the folks on our WhatsApp console. If you texted us, yeah, just best believe that I'm going to take your messages in a bit. But let me talk about the favorite program, right? So I want you to text me that TV program that you used to love so, so much. It would make you rush back home just to go see it. 055-111-1997. Let me say a happy birthday going out to you, Daniel Ofori. Daniel Ofori, fourth year medical student at KNUSD in Kumasi. Happy, happy birthday going out to you. Wishing you more wisdom to excel always in life. It's from your entire family, especially from Mrs. Olivia Latte. I know that you're going to, you know, succeed in all your dealings. So happy birthday going out to you, Daniel Ofori. Alrighty, we had actually four callers today. Or did we do five? Okay, so we had five, right? Elikem, Eliklem, Fully called us. Dorothy called us. Joshua called us. Kwesie Champon called us. And Lawrence Delali also called us. Mr. Fully got 7 out of the 9 questions. He answered 8, but of course he got 7. He scored 7. Dorothy scored 2. And Joshua scored 2. Kwesie Champong, 5. Lawrence Delali, 2. And that means that we have our winner. Isn't that right? Yes, we do. Eliklem Fully is our winner for today. Congratulations going out to you. Yeah. Mr. Fully, definitely we are going to reach out to you so you know exactly what to do next. But thank you so much for being a part of it. Let me also mention that all the callers, all of them, apart from Eric Blimfully, Dorothy, Joshua, Kwesie Champong, and Lawrence Delali are all taking home hampers just for calling and being a part of this part of the show. Thank you so much. We are grateful. So congratulations going out to you once again, Eric Blimfully, for calling. We are super, super grateful. All righty. Well, some folks are talking about Scooby-Doo. That Scooby-Doo was the program they used to rush back home just to go watch. Yeah, I think Scooby-Doo too was the thing, you know. This one says, Kofi, the program that I didn't want to miss was Second Chance. And that's from Susan in Bowie. Okay. Shouts going out to you, Alberta, Janice, Janessa, and Josiah Boche. All of you are in Tema. Sunset Beach was the program. You guys loved it so much. Okay, we hear you. Thank you so much. Alrighty, folks, let me take a breather. When I am back, we're gonna have a conversation with our legal practitioner. We have a letter that we got from one of our listeners who wants to learn about property distribution during divorce in Ghana. Who gets what? So join us as we engage in that conversation at 4:30. But for now, I'll go on a breather. My name is Kofi Hayford. I'm having such a great time with you, and I do believe that you are also having a good time. Please stay on.
1: 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Welcome aboard flight 3310. 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
1: 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A single spark that would ignite the fire of secondary education in Ghana. Kipkoost, 1876. Fantapum is born, and for 150 years, that fire has not dimmed. Walls and floors that made the giants who built our nation men of character, courage, and an unbreakable bond. Brotherhood that could only be forged in Kwabuchi. This year, the school does not simply mark an anniversary. We roar! Fantapum at 150, a century and a half of leadership, impact, and Ginchekan's the lead again. This November, the world converges in Cape Coast for the biggest gathering of legends. 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The Lion turns 150. Fantapum, our rock, our fortress, our might.
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11: Hey,
4: welcome back to work.
11: Charlie, thanks, bro. Thanks, bro.
4: The malaria really knocked you down, eh?
11: Charlie, no joke. Hey. Fever, headache, vomiting, loss of appetite. I couldn't even eat my usual fufu.
4: You and fufu.
11: How you go do it?
4: I hope you got tested before the malaria treatment.
11: Oh, yes, I did. And thanks to Malatu.

0: malaria one time.
1: Sharp. Anyway, yeah. Sorry to ruin your excitement, but your boss asked of you.
0: Okay.
1: She says she has plenty work for you.
0: No problem, Charlie. Strength day.
1: You see, oh, yeah.
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0: regular guy. 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

0: 4:34 on the clock, and that means we are ready for Drive Chat, which is brought to you by MTN, Vitamilk, Aqua Safari Resort, and Mala 2. 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And just before we start our conversation, the joy of every parent is seeing their children cheerful and hearty. To nurture this joy, it is essential to provide children with foods and beverages which are rich in nutrients and multivitamins that can support their growth and well-being. Now, one of such nutritious beverage choices is Vitamilk Soy Milk Drink. 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It has no artificial coloring, no artificial flavorings, and no preservatives. It's just wholesome natural goodness. 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As a proud parent, you should choose Vitamilk Champ for your kids while you're trying other 5 exciting variants like the regular soy milk drink, the Vitamilk Energy, the Vitamilk Choco Banana, and Strawberry. Vitamilk comes in 250 ml pack, perfect for the youngsters, alongside a 1 liter Tetra pack, which is ideal for family sharing. So wherever you are and whatever the occasion, Vitamilk brings on that nutritious, delicious, and satisfying vibe anywhere, anytime. This advert is FDA approved. Alrighty. So I mentioned earlier that we're going to talk about property distribution during divorce in Ghana. Who gets what? I want you to listen, all right? Our friend Esther writes to us and she says, "Dear Kofi, I am deeply worried and honestly confused about my situation. I have been married to my husband, Joseph, for 11 years. I am a nurse and he is an engineer. Together, we have 2 beautiful children. A 10-year-old boy and an 8-year-old girl. Over the years, we built what I believed was a life together. During the marriage, we acquired 2 houses, one at East Legon and another at Achimota. We also bought three cars, a Toyota Corolla, a Kia Morning, and a 2013 Ford Escape. What pains me most is that while my husband was outside Ghana for long periods, I personally supervised the construction of both houses from start to finish. I dealt with the foremen, monitored their workers, followed up on materials, and made sure the projects stayed on track. There were also times I used my own salary with his full knowledge to buy building materials and support the work on site just to ensure everything was completed successfully. Unfortunately, due to what I would describe as unreasonable behavior from my husband over the years, I have decided to end the marriage. But when I informed him, he boldly told me that I am not entitled to any of the properties we acquired during the marriage because, according to him, he was the main financier. This has left me emotionally distressed because I sacrificed so much for the family and contributed in every way I could, financially, emotionally, and physically. Kofi, my question is, under Ghanaian law, do I have a legal interest in these properties and assets acquired during the marriage, considering my contributions and supervision throughout the years? I would be grateful if your lawyer could help me understand my rights. Ladies and gentlemen, this is the letter that we received from Esther. And so we thought of bringing in our private legal practitioner, Austin Kwabena Brakopaz Esquire, to help us delve into this particular matter. Lawyer. Akwaba. It's good to see you again. And I love your batakari.
1: Oh, thank you.
0: Yeah, it's very nice. Yeah. So you heard our issue here from so. Esther. Media, I don't know, but I'm sure you can help us to understand property distribution during divorce in Ghana. Who gets what? Who takes what? Who doesn't have the right over what? And so if we're looking at this particular issue, how do we help her to understand? She says that under Ghanaian law, does she have the legal interest? Does she have a legal interest in the properties and assets that were acquired during the marriage, considering that, you know, she made contributions and also supervised some of the projects throughout the years?
1: Yeah. Well, let me say good evening to your listeners.
0: Most definitely.
1: And those who are watching on social media.
0: Yes.
1: In fact, let me point out that this is a thorny issue when it comes to divorce.
0: It's what?
1: It's a major issue.
0: Okay,
1: major issue. Let me say a major battleground when it comes to divorce in Ghanaian courts. But it must be understood that it doesn't matter the nature of the marriage, whether it is Mohammedan, customary marriage, or ordinance marriage. If properties are acquired during the subsistence of the marriage, then both parties have interest in the property.
0: Okay.
1: So the listeners must have this basic understanding that the nature of the marriage doesn't matter. So it could be Mohammedan marriage, it could be customary marriage, which the two marriages are potentially polygamous. Or it could be ordinance marriage. If properties are acquired during the subsistence or the period of the marriage, could be both parties have entitlement or they have interest in those properties. But I've also heard many say that in that score, then both parties are entitled to 50-50. In fact, many are saying that the position of the law is that you must be given your just due, which is to them, to their mind, 50% of the said properties acquired. But let's look at the context. The constitution, when you look at Article 22, makes it clear that no spouse should be denied access, reasonable access, and also a part two properties jointly acquired during marriage.
0: That's the underlining word.
1: Yes. So properties acquired during marriage. And the understanding too is that the constitution went ahead to say that Parliament should regulate how this should be done.
0: Okay.
1: And up to date, Parliament has not done that. We don't have a law regulating it. So all the things we are saying are decisions from our various courts.
0: Okay.
1: So the High Court, the Court of Appeal, and the Supreme Court. So they've had to come in to intervene. Otherwise, the situation was becoming chaotic. Because Parliament was given a responsibility under the Constitution to discharge. We said responsibility. They have failed up to date. 1992 Constitution, which came into force in 1993. So from 1993 to date, Kofi, we still don't have a law regulating spousal property distribution.
0: I see.
1: And that's a major issue. And that is why many people have conflicting views with regard to the way our courts have been distributing properties over time. But the thing too is that the constitution says it must be distributed on the basis of equality. But does equality mean 50-50? Does equality mean 50-50? Or does equality mean 70-30? or 40-60 or 20-80. In fact, our courts have been clear, even the Supreme Court has been clear in a string of cases that equality is equity principle doesn't mean properties should be distributed equally.
0: Okay.
1: But this must be considered on case-by-case basis.
0: Okay. I think I have a question. Let me clear that up. And then maybe we can continue.
1: Okay.
0: So are we talking about, because, and we were using Esther's issue as a case study, right?
1: Exactly.
0: If we are married and I acquire properties, we didn't do it jointly. I'm working at Joy FM.
1: Very well.
0: The lady's working in a bank.
1: Work. Yes.
0: Maybe we have some properties that we are jointly putting up, right? Or we have put up
1: very
0: together.
1: Well. Very well.
0: But there are other properties that I put up on my own. I built a property in my hometown for my family, something. Or somewhere in East Lagos. It could be anywhere, right?
1: Where?
0: When this happens, per the Article 22 that you mentioned or you quoted, does it mean that the lady, the wife, the divorced wife, is entitled to even properties that we did not acquire jointly?
1: So, Kofi, the basis is that the constitution, in fact, the understanding is that the equality is the equality principle or the equitable principle is a presumption. So the presumption is that every property acquired during the subsistence of the marriage is a jointly
0: it's
1: a joint property.
0: Okay.
1: It's a property that should be in the name of the two of you. It doesn't matter whether or not the property was acquired in your sole name or in the sole name of your spouse. It's a presumption. So the presumption is rebuttable. In other words, you must adduce evidence to the fact that in acquiring this property, the inferred intention is that it was supposed to be my sole property. And my spouse was not to have any interest in the said property.
0: Mm-hmm.
1: But we must understand, Kofi, that the Constitution in Article 18 makes it clear that everyone has a right to own properties in their own name.
0: Mm.
1: And that right is extended even when you are married. And the Supreme Court has held in a string of cases that whilst married, you can acquire individual properties.
0: Mm.
1: And that can be either inferred from the intentions of the parties or from the incident of the acquisition or the circumstances surrounding the acquisition. So there are cases where properties acquired during the marriage may not be said to be a jointly acquired property.
0: Mm-hmm.
1: And in one case where you acquire a property with a loan, you have not yet discharged a loan, and the divorce took place. So far as the property which was acquired with the loan and the remainder of the loan payment had not been discharged, that property could not be said to be a jointly acquired property. Again, when there is a gift. Again, Kofi, where there is a gift, where either a relative or a friend has had advanced a gift to you or had gifted you a land, any other property, that property could not be said to be a jointly acquired property.
0: Okay.
1: It's a gift given to you.
0: Okay. So there are instances where...
1: There are instances, Kofi, where whilst in marriage, you can acquire individual properties.
0: Okay.
1: But my understanding is that, in fact, many say that you can acquire the property even though the circumstances may appear that it was a jointly acquired property, you can still tell the court that you acquired it. Your intention was to acquire it without any interest of, or without your spouse having an interest in it.
0: Mm.
1: And my position is simple, Kofi. Beyond taking a loan to acquire properties and receiving gifts and other incidents where the law may infer the intention that you wanted to acquire it individually, if you want to acquire an individual property whilst in marriage, let your other spouse be aware.
0: Okay, I like that you're mentioning that, but I want us to tilt our attention to what our sister is asking.
1: Yes,
0: in her case, right? What is going to happen? That she, because the husband is saying that he financed it alone. However, she's also mentioned that there were times that, you know, she contributed financially. She spent time, emotions, trying to deal with
2: Yes.
0: Some of these laborers and foremen and what have you. Does she have
1: an interest?
0: An interest in the properties.
1: Kobe, when you look at the surrounding facts from Esther's case, you would notice that from her case, from her side of the story, that she contributed, that she even supervised the construction of these properties. And she even went ahead to say that she also funded a portion of the construction with the knowledge of the husband.
0: Right.
1: And you know, Kobe, in marriage, you would not anticipate that there would be divorce. If it were so, you would always be taking receipts. So I'm just trying to address the minds of listeners to the fact that in marriage, there are instances where you do not keep receipts or you do not keep account of your contribution towards the acquisition of any property. But when you want to prove that indeed you contributed, you must adduce positive evidence. In other words, there should be people who attest to the fact that yes, you supervise it. Maybe when you bought cement, 20 bags of cement, you have receipt. If you do not have receipt, do you have somebody who can testify that indeed, yes,
0: you bought,
1: he or she saw you buying the cement?
0: Bags of cement.
1: There must be positive evidence. Because the husband is saying that you have no interest. And he's saying that he solely funded the project.
0: Which is not true, according to Esther.
1: So the thing is that, that is the side of Esther's story. We've also not heard the side of the husband. So Esther's story is that she contributed. And she claims that the husband too said he solely funded it. Mm-hmm. On that basis, Esther may not have interest in it. But looking at the surrounding facts, if Esther's claim are the established facts, then she has an interest in the in those properties. If her claims, the fact that she had presented to you are anything to go by, then Esther has a legitimate interest in those properties, including the cars, which were acquired.
0: Right.
1: Because there must be a clear evidence or a clearly set out intention to exclude Esther from those properties. And that intention must be clear, must be patently clear. So if the husband did not want Esther to have any interest in those two properties, he would have done it. But even beyond COVID, beyond Esther's contribution, by supervising the construction of those buildings, amount to a contribution in itself.
0: Right.
1: The supervision, dealing with the foreman,
0: and the time
1: dealing with
0: that
1: the workers,
0: she spent.
1: The time, allocating time, resources. This could be, you can clarify, categorize them as a contribution towards the construction of the building. But the question is, does that entitle her to a 50% interest in the in these properties?
0: Okay.
1: That is another issue. So the court will look at the contribution she made towards the construction of the two properties and the vehicles and that of the husband and determine whether or not Esther should be entitled to 40%.
0: Okay, so that one is, the court has to use its discretion.
1: Exactly. So the court must determine based on the surrounding facts.
0: Okay.
1: So I'm just trying to point out that it is not a carte blanche ruling or position.
0: That it should be 50-50 or 60-40. It's based on the facts.
1: Based on the facts and the contribution you made towards the acquisition of those properties.
0: Okay.
1: So, Kobe, and we must also understand, like we pointed out, that the incident of marriage does not stop you from acquiring your own properties. So you could also equally acquire your own properties. But there must be clear intention. The intention must be there. It must be clear, patently clear to anybody that indeed you acquire these properties to the exclusion of your spouse's interest.
0: How do you do that?
1: So first off, you can decide to sit the person down. Sit down with your spouse. Let your spouse know, I want to construct this property in my own name. I want it to be my sole property. Let it be clear. Otherwise, your spouse may think this is going to be for us. And when you claim that during divorce, you claim that, no, I acquired it solely and I didn't want you to have an interest. Now, the thing is that, because don't forget, if you let her know her position with regard to the newly acquired property, she also know the limit of the contribution she will give or advance to you.
0: Right.
1: But if you don't, she will overdo it. And she will feel that, no, we are building it for our children. or for our future.
0: Okay, so for example, you sat your wife or your husband down, you've told them that, look, I want to put up a 3-bedroom house on this piece of land in town. And she says, okay, fine, that's fine. But then later there is divorce. And she says that, look, I swear, you never told me anything. I mean, it's your word against his or your word against hers. How do we deal with such situations?
1: So the one who is asserting that is the husband who is asserting that the wife agreed has to prove.
0: Okay. How do you prove that? I mean, this is a conversation that you had.
1: Exactly. So now you must be able to get people who testify to what you are saying. Sometimes, COVID, the evidence may not be material.
0: Right.
1: Or documentary, but you also get people.
0: Yeah, but a husband and a wife who are having conversations.
1: Exactly. So and sometimes too, the court will infer from the intentions of the behaviors of the parties.
0: Okay.
1: So, for instance, in the fact, there may be certain things the husband may have done, or certain things the woman may have done, which the court may consider and infer that indeed, looking at the behavior of the woman, it clearly evinces an intention to be excluded from the property.
0: Okay.
1: So it is not, in fact, the evidence does not always need to be positive.
0: Okay.
1: Sometimes you can use circumstantial evidence. So you look at circumstances to make inferences. And that is also valid, acceptable.
0: Okay.
1: As evidence.
0: Okay. So, I mean, in trying to wrap up, what are Esther's chances in this particular issue? I mean, does it look positive for Esther? Does it not look? And what should she do from now on?
1: Per Esther's fact, and if that fact is not sharply contradicted by the husband's fact, then Esther has a legitimate interest in those properties. And a claim she has to assert a claim in court. And usually, with the court, you have to choose the appropriate forum. So, with the court, you look at the jurisdiction, the worth. You look at the worth of those properties. Yes, if they are significantly huge, expensive, then you look at the high court. Because that's where you start from. If you know the amount is significant or colossal, you look at the high court so that you assert your right. So, clearly, if they are seeking to part their pathways, then one person should go to court. Esther should be bold and take the decision. Because, I mean, one thing I've always had with people is that when you get to that point and you feel that you do not want to be together, somebody should be bold.
0: Right.
1: And take the lead.
0: Right.
1: Don't say, okay, I'm waiting for him to go.
0: This person will say, I'm also waiting for him to go. That means you're not ready.
1: Exactly. So, when sometimes you hear that somebody say, no, I'm waiting, I won't go, I'm waiting for him to go, then the man will also be saying, no, I'm also waiting for him. In fact, the intention is that they feel that the first to go will bear the cost.
0: Right.
1: But what is the cost? If you decide not to go with a lawyer, you can solely do your own case.
0: Okay.
1: And that is acceptable.
0: Okay.
1: So she has a legitimate claim. She should pursue it. If she feels that the fact she has given you are sacrosanct and they are anything to go by.
0: Okay. I mean, that goes for any other person who is listening to us and is in this kind of situation. But lawyer, I mean, if someone is listening to us right now and they need your services on, you know, these kind of issues, how do they reach out to you?
1: No. The thing is that we are trying to create an opportunity for Ghanaians to know their rights.
0: Right.
1: So, and I've always said that we have legal aid commission over there. If you feel your purse is not that heavy, go to legal aid. Legal aid will help you. They have good lawyers. Some of them are colleagues. They have good lawyers. And also, you can equally walk to the court and see any of the registrars. They will help you.
0: Okay.
1: Yes, they will help you out.
0: Okay.
1: You get it.
0: Okay.
1: But know your rights so that no one will trample on them.
0: Okay.
1: And you feel emboldened. Because when you walk knowing your rights, nobody will cheat you.
0: That's right. Thank you very, very much. We are grateful for today's lecture and the conversation. Alrighty, ladies and gentlemen, you heard their brother Austin Kwabena Brako Powers Esquire. He's a private legal practitioner and, of course, an AI researcher. I'm sure you've learned a lot about property distribution during divorces in Ghana. Who gets what? Now you have your answers. The news is up next in just a minute.
2: Highly spiritual.

0: 5 o'clock.
1: Joy headline news at 5 with me, Gemma Appiah. A cabinet meeting is underway at the presidency on the Constitution Review Committee report, with government expected to issue a position paper on the recommendations of the Professor Kwesi Prempeh-led committee. The government will also announce a roadmap for the implementation of the reforms. Minister for Government Communications Felix Kwachu Fusu explains what the plan of the government is.
2: Thursday, 14th May, there will be a special cabinet session chaired by the president himself to consider the draft position paper. We will then take a decision on what exact position to take on the various recommendations. I believe that not too long after that, the position paper that is approved by cabinet will then be made public for the people of Ghana to know what government makes of the whole Constitutional Review Process. Once the position paper is adopted and approved, then we would move to setting up an implementation committee. Indeed, substantial work has gone into that already. There's a fair idea of who will be on that committee, but it will be formally communicated to the people of Ghana, and then they will begin the process of implementing the recommendations as are presented, bearing in mind what government makes of it. The process is quite elaborate. There are aspects of it that must go to Parliament for parliamentary approval, and then those that require referenda or referendum would then also be worked on.
1: You heard Minister for Government Communications Felix Kwachu Fusu. Management of Mother and Child Hospital at Kaswa says the facility is battling serious challenges, including the lack of critical equipment and inadequate medical staff. The hospital recently came under intense public scrutiny after a pregnant woman reportedly died while in labor. Medical officials allegedly failed to carry out a requested cesarean section due to the unavailability of recovery beds. Following an unannounced visit to the facility, Health Minister Kwabena Ntakando witnessed the challenges firsthand and made immediate interventions.
3: Today, they made me aware that they are overwhelmed and so they need more staff. So the problems they enumerated, those I can solve instantly. I have directed that about 3 medical doctors should be posted here with immediate effect. I have also directed that they should post 5 midwives to this facility. I have also directed that about 5 of their orderlies must be mechanized with immediate effect. I have directed that they give me a list of health equipment, medical equipment, that within the next 24 to 48 hours will supply them.
1: Health Minister Kwabena Ntakando. The Human Rights Division of the High Court has awarded a 200,000 Ghana cedis judgment against the Ghana Police Service. The award is in damages and costs after the court found that the police engaged in human rights violations and misconduct when it abused journalists and protesters during the Occupy Julobi protest in 2023. Kwakwa Sante has details.
4: The court awarded compensatory damages of 100,000 cedis against the police, general damages of 50,000 cedis, and then legal cost of 30,000 cedis. That comes up to 180,000 cedis. The police are also now required to issue a formal apology through the Daily Graphic to these victims, in particular those who sued, and justice cannot be. In fact, the lawyers for these applicants and these plaintiffs, Samson Ladanyelini, actually made a lot of appeal to the court to actually give more damages, but the court said that a hefty monetary award could, quote, cripple the police from functioning effectively. That is the findings of the court.
1: Lawyer for the plaintiffs, Samson Ladanyelini, says the sanctions imposed on the police are not punitive enough.
5: Because the very least in our processes we filed before the court was a million. The very least was a million Ghana cedis. Whilst our clients are happy that their rights have been vindicated, press freedom, journalistic rights, the right to work in safe conditions have been protected by the court, they believe that it could have been better.
1: The ex-wife of businessman Richard Niama Kwei, Joanna Kwei, has filed an application at the Divorce and Matrimonial Division of the High Court in Accra, seeking to stop him from selling or transferring shares in several companies and high-value properties. The application also seeks to freeze luxury vehicles and other disputed assets pending the determination of an appeal over their divorce settlement. The application seeks to temporarily freeze disputed assets and shares allegedly acquired during the marriage to prevent their disposal before the Court of Appeal decides whether she's entitled to a larger share of the wealth. And that's all for Joy News Headlines at 5 with me, Gemma Appiah.
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1: Want more of the world's best entertainment? 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

0: Sarah Mensah of the Joy Newsroom. Charlie, what shout out? I am fresh. Baby, you. 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The conclave offers a rare opportunity to hear directly from one of Africa's most respected traditional leaders while fostering candid exchange among key decision makers shaping Ghana's economic future. The event will broadcast live on Joy News and Joy FM. It's happening on Friday, the 15th of May, 2026, 4 p.m. All invited guests are kindly requested to be seated by 3:45 p.m. and it's happening at the Kofi Ohene Konedu Auditorium. Please RSVP or make inquiries by calling 024-431-1996 or 024-587-9187. 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Akofa is ready, but before she comes through, please be reminded that the China Europe International Business School offers world-class executive education for ambitious leaders and entrepreneurs. It's global, MBA in Shanghai, taught across 12 countries with unmatched global exposure, ranks number 2 globally by Financial Times and has remained in the top 2 for 8 consecutive years. The full-time MBA, also in Shanghai, shapes future-ready professionals and is ranked number 1 in Asia for 10 consecutive years. years and number 8 globally. In Ghana, the Advanced Management Program equips senior executives with strategic leadership capabilities, while the Owner Director Program empowers family business leaders as directors to scale sustainably. 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And that simply brings our time to 5:21 here on Joy 99.7 and the Gyal Dem in the building. What's up, AK? You're good?
1: Hey, I'm okay. How are you?
0: Okay, I'm okay. Thank you so much.
1: Alrighty. In entertainment news updates today, Ghanaian music duo Keche are advising upcoming groups to clearly understand their goals before coming together as a team. Now, speaking on Prime Morning, they said their partnership has lasted for over 20 years, built on friendship, respect, and a shared vision of becoming one of Africa's biggest music groups.
0: Okay, Akofa, I think we'll have to, let's go to the next story.
1: Alrighty, then that takes us to the international front then, where drug addiction counselor linked to the overdose death of Friends actor Matthew Perry has been sentenced to 2 years in prison. Now, Eric Fleming pleaded guilty to supplying ketamine to the actor before his death in October 2023. Prosecutors say five people, including doctors and Perry's assistant, exploited the actor's addiction for profit. And that's how we end the entertainment news update here on The Drive.
0: Over okay. Akofa, what are you doing tonight?
1: Today's a Thursday. Yeah. I am passing
0: by church. The way, you have to pass by church. What time are you closing? Make sure you close before 9, because we're discussing something really interesting on the Brotherhood.
1: What's it about?
0: Akofa, let's say you had 1 million Ghana cedis. Mm-hmm. Would you save that money or invest it in a business?
1: I think I'll do the investment bit, because if I'm looking at, I don't want to jump the gun and say generational wealth, but if I'm looking at the money bringing in something for me later on, for me to be comfortable with life, an investment is, of course, savings is fine and everything, but how much do you get when you, like,
0: when you
1: what's
0: save?
1: That reason? Yeah, when you save, like, it's just there, isn't it?
0: But they'll give you some coins.
1: That's the thing, is the coins that we, it's not going to really do anything, but the investment bit. But then again, I think we should go for a not so risky investment. You get what I mean? Because I was reading around investments lately, and then I was giving options, like they have the riskier ones, like high risk ones, and everything. I was like,
0: your money will go lost.
1: So let's just, you know, stay within. So yeah, I'm pretty, investment is the way to go.
0: Okay,
1: you know?
0: So we're having that discussion.
1: That's gonna be a big one.
0: Saving in the bank or investing in a business. That's the topic for tonight on The Brotherhood. At 9 p.m. And I'm your host, Kofi Hayford is my name. But before we go, Akofa, thank you so much. I'm grateful. Before we go, let's say a happy birthday. Let me read it as the message came through. A happy birthday to my personal lawyer, Lawyer John Akoglu Akazi of Akufu Addo and Prempeh Chambers. And that's a message from Max Fuga going out to you. So happy, happy birthday going out to you. Also, a happy birthday going out to Kweku Nyakun Glover. Kweku Nyakun Glover, gospel promoter, papa. Happy birthday going out to you. Joseph Nilan Stego, all the way in Canada. You're celebrating your birthday today. Happy birthday going out to you. Also to you, Chati Amakujo. It's your birthday today. Wishing you the very, very best, and may this new lap bring you all the great things in life. I hope that you enjoy this new lap, yeah? Happy birthday going out to you, girl. Lots of people are celebrating their birthdays. They say, may people will be plenty, pa.
1: How are you guys prepping for your birthday? Do you and Kwame?
0: Yeah, my birthday is on Monday.
1: How are you guys prepping? I'm going to be at the office earlier because I know you guys will bring goodies. So move on, Brantem. Maybe empty stomach never on Monday.
0: But thank you very much, Akofa. All righty, ladies and gentlemen, before we go, let me say a very big thank you to all of you who did the listening today. Annette Sepelite inside Pram Pram City. You have been singing along to all the songs that we played over here. Thank you so much. Amma from 37, thank you so much. Albert also did the listening. Thank you so much, Albert. Evelyn Yamwa, Her Royal Highness, you were with us. Dede from Ogbojo was listening as well. Loads and loads of all of you sending in messages. If we couldn't take your message, apologies. We're so sorry. Let me say hi to you, Dorothy, inside Achimota. You also did the listening, and we are so grateful. This show was proudly produced by Philip Nye with huge support from Anita Tay, Oliver Fanyong, Pokua, Ida Lemaire, Mavis Aheto, and Nana Kweku Emisa. We did this together, and we do believe that you had such a wonderful time. My name is Kofi Hayford. You can say hi or hello to me sometime on social media. My handle is at Kofi Hayford 233 on X and IG, and on Facebook and LinkedIn it is Kofi Hayford. I sat in for Lexis Bill. He's back on your radio tomorrow from 3 p.m. to 5:30 p.m. Here is Kwesi Afe's Yawa.

0: Political tensions escalate as MPP threatens retaliation against NDC over alleged harassment of members following a protest at the Greater Accra Regional Police Headquarters, where another party activist was invited by the police for questioning.
1: Elitina Ghana for Trabama, na empo se wo na wo ka te bibi se asia na wo ba na wo to aso a ene sa chenyi na wo ka no fa so be na wo so ndi sa na ye to aso ye to aso akoso sa wo man member jina nka se bibi ba ye nye bi ebe ye bi e be se bi omo ye na no omo ye nipa hu te ya manfo ntumi ntu ani sifo.
0: We speak to the party's leadership, who are calling on civil society organizations to speak up. Top Story is brought to you by Telecel, Connected Energies, Holy Insecticide Spray and Coil. Enjoy a holy sleep. I'm Kenneth Jesse.

0: Well, tonight, the opposition New Patriotic Party has warned that it will retaliate against the governing NDC if Guineans and civil society organizations fail to speak out against what the party describes as the continued harassment, arrest and intimidation of its officials and activists by the state institutions. Speaking at the Ghana Police Service's Greater Accra Regional Headquarters during a protest of a police invite to MPP activist Nana Ado Nyame, the party's general secretary, Justin Kodua, cautioned that if the alleged actions persist and the MPP returns to power, the party would respond in similar fashion.
1: Yes, yeah, Kabima Kabia Memoir. What do you mean, Kobika Sabuan Shenyam? And then the penny and no adjumaya ever called Benkrum. If you cast me, be true. Said the Yura Kufa Penso, and is the form to Mikasa, will be on your machine. Your Kufa Penso, no Mikasa will be on your machine. They should learn to be tolerant. 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If they say, "Omo ye na no omo ye nipe hu," tell your man phone to me to end this info. And can't you say, "Sebi, the omo ye no mo injai, NPP ba omo su injaya." And I said, "Ni atua su ni yoko."
2: Na jose, kabima mke binana ye say nunu.
1: Aha, yeshi mukina, yeshi mudi. 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

0: president. I did not cause
1: no. 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Anka, I was so busy NCC. You know, I'm fine. Say NDC for NCC. You know, I won't be here. Say MPP for between NCC. Man,
0: NDC, I will be here. MPP, I be here. And you will foot to be here for me NDC for. Say me, man, you know my international coaching fee. Me me die here, dada. And to what do I tell people when they're on the neck? And to man, two NDC for foot. No man, sir. Now, sir, I should marry no more. The twice of the year. And the ban is here twice of the
2: That's the General Secretary of the Opposition MPP, Justin Kodua Frimpong there. And my colleague Collins Frimpong was at the Regional Police Headquarters earlier. Collins, he was speaking in Chi. What did he say?
3: So basically, Justin Kodua Frimpong is saying that in a democracy, no one can be prevented from speaking freely, and not everyone will agree with you. So during the administration of former President Kofor and Akufo-Addo, nothing of that happened. And even if there were isolated cases, that's why the government was voted out and a new government was voted in. So if what Ghanaians have seen, and nobody is going to criticize the government, then he can never promise that in 2028 or any other year, if they win power, they are not going to continue with what is happening. They are going to retaliate.
2: Collins Frimpong, thank you very much.

0: Justin Kodua Frimpong is the General Secretary of the Opposition MPP. He's joining the conversation right now. Welcome to the program. Those are some bold statements, Samuel, sir, you just made. Hello, Mr. Kodua, can you hear me? We're still trying to work the telephone lines to get Justin Kodua Frimpong there. He's the General Secretary of the Opposition NPP. You heard his voice a while ago. He spoke in Chi, and I'm going to try to translate a bit of what he said. And he said that in a democracy, no one can be prevented from speaking freely. Not everyone will agree with your views. During the administrations of former presidents John Kufuor and Akufo-Addo, political expression was not suppressed. And even if there were isolated concerns, that is partly why citizens voted for change, to avoid a repetition of such conduct. We now have him back on the line. General Secretary, do we have you on the line?
1: Yes, I am on the line.
0: Welcome to the program. Those are some strong statements, some say, you made a while ago at the regional police headquarters. Don't you agree?
1: Well, it was not just only strong, but it was the fact of the feelings of good citizens of Ghana, more particularly the New Patriotic Party.
0: And why does the MPP feel like they are being intimidated through this arrest by this government?
1: Well, good evening to your cherished listeners. We just don't feel intimidated. We feel, and it's a fact, that under the watch of His Excellency, the President of Ghana, there seem to be two sets of laws. One for the ordinary Ghanaian and the favorable one for the NDs. MPP, as a political party that believes in rule of law, that believes in due process, certainly understands that nobody in our party is above the law. But what we, as a political party, want to see is that the law being applied fairly, without any exceptions, exclusion, or concessions to anybody. And that's the crux of our issue. And I can cite several instances where the due processes that is supposed to be an embodiment and fabric of our democracy has been circumvented to satisfy certain individual interests. And in that interest, I refer to the government, and which results to a clearly conclusion that is an act of persecution and intimidation against members of the New Patriotic Party.
0: You've warned that the MPP will retaliate if alleged harassment of your members continue and if civil society does not speak out. What exactly do you mean by retaliation? And how do you reconcile that with your party's commitment to the rule of law?
1: Well, if civil society organization and the media, such as your outfit, sees nothing wrong with what the NDC is doing and think that the NDC is applying the law and is following due process, then the status quo should continue. And we don't see why, if the status quo is deemed to be good for everyone, we should change it. So if you all agree that what is happening currently under the leadership of His Excellency Mahama is something good to write home about, then so be it. Then why should we change something that is good for the country? So that certainly the New Patriotic Party will continue with what all of us has accepted as being the norm in this country.
0: The Ghana Police Service maintains that its actions are guided by due process. So I'm wondering, on what specific evidence is the MPP basing its claims on?
1: Well, the Ghana Police Service should not exhibit signs of hypocrisy and nepotism, because if they do understand due process, they'll appreciate what is captured in Article 14 of our 1992 Constitution, which reads that when a person is arrested, restricted, or detained, it should be communicated to the person immediately the reason why he has been restricted, detained, or arrested, and the person must have access to a lawyer of his choice. I'll give you one instance. Our communicator in Bono region by name Baba Mandu was invited by the Bono Regional Police Command to appear before them. He went there and after back and forth was told that he was needed in Accra. As to the reasons why he was needed in Accra, it was not communicated to him, only to be pushed into the car and drove all the way from Sunyani to Accra. So don't you think that this is a breach of the due processes that Ghana Police Service is talking about? Again, if you are talking about crime, crime has no expiration date. Crime has no expiry date. And we know that in this country, under the governance of Nana Danko Akufo-Addo, we have several elements in the NDC who made several statements which can be classified as being publication of false news. We can cite many of them. So if crime has no expiration date, how come the Ghana Police Service has not invited them to question? Why come the Ghana Police Service has not invited them and also processed them before the court for them to be remanded as same has been done to members of the New Patriotic Party? So please, they should not come and tell us that they are following due process. They are not following any due process. And what they are doing is to favor the direction and activities of this current government.
0: Your opponent, the NDC, has described you, Mr. General Secretary, and your party as being hypocritical because they say that similar arrests happened under the presidency of former President Nana Akufo-Addo. And you, your flag bearer, Dr. Mahmoud Bawumia, who also condemned this yesterday, and many within your party were silent. So why voice concerns now? Is it because it is your party members who have been affected now?
1: Well, if we generalize the whole discussion, it will be difficult for us to appreciate what really transpired during His Excellency Nana Danko Akufo-Addo's tenure and what we are witnessing under President Mahama. At least, under His Excellency Nana Danko Akufo-Addo, there was respect for due process. NDC issues in the past had to do with matters that were before the court, which were being determined by the Court of Competent Jurisdiction. Nobody was arrested or detained during the MPP's era without the NDC knowing the whereabouts of those who were detained or arrested, without them even having have access to their lawyers. It never happened during our tenure. Yes, you can make a point that, yes, several of their members were arrested, but the due processes were followed and they were brought before the Court of Competent Jurisdiction. But that is not what we are witnessing under this current government. So they should not try to compare apples with oranges. They are totally two distinct issues that we are talking about. But our issue has to be, even assuming without admitting, that such situations as they are being alleged happen under the tenure of our government. That's why we're in opposition. That is why the NDC were campaigning that the MPP were not governing the country properly and Ghanaians should give them the mandate. And when they are given the mandate, they'll come and correct the errors or the wrongs. Is that what we are seeing? So if their argument or their excuse will be that it happened under our tenure, then what was the need for the change?
0: Since you made this statement, there's been a lot of feedbacks coming, and critics are arguing that this statement, like yours, risk escalating already tense political conditions. How do you respond to concerns that your remarks?
1: This country's peace and stability rest on the shoulders of His Excellency the President and the NDC government. President Akufo-Addo left a stable, peaceful country to him. And it is equally expected that in 2029, you also hand over a stable and peaceful country to Dr. Bawumia. So everything that happens in this country rests on the shoulders of the president and the NDC government. And it is their duty, their solemn duty, to make sure that due processes are followed in this country, that respect for rule of law applies in this country. That is not the work of the opposition party. It is the government that who has been voted for who bears the responsibility to make sure that we enjoy stability and peace in our country.
0: But some would argue that words like yours could also destabilize the country, no?
1: Well, words like mine speaks the truth and it speaks the facts of what is happening in our country. The sad situation that we find ourselves in this country. And I'm also very surprised that the media does not see what is happening and does not criticize the behavior of this government and the security institutions. All of us should rally behind the New Patriotic Party to at least bring the government on his toes to understand that we are not under military rule, that we are not under dictatorship rule, that we are country be governed by constitution, that we are country be governed by rule of law. All that the New Patriotic Party is asking is that, Mr. President, the NDC government security apparatus must follow due process. That is all. And this is not something that is difficult for the government to apply.
0: I want you to hold on for me. Don't go yet. Dr. Frederick Odro is a governance expert. He's also joining the conversation. Dr. Odro, welcome to the program. What do you make of these counter accusations between the NDC and MPP about harassment? When this one is in opposition, they accuse the one in government of harassing their members, and it changes as governments change. Now we're hearing the general secretary of the MPP saying that what is happening now will be retaliated in a future MPP government if nothing is done about it.
2: Well, let me say good evening to you. First and foremost, I find this whole thing quite unfortunate. I feel very uncomfortable when we are politicizing everything to do with governance in this country. First and foremost, let us admit that there are certain institutions who do not have to be engaged in partisanship as we see it happening every day. Whenever it's on the other foot, you see complaints or support. And I think it is not good for us. Especially if you choose not to be partisan in this country, you are never protected. You can only be protected only when you belong to one partisan group or the other. But then let us allow rule of law to prevail in this country. I'm not going to pass judgment on any side in this matter, but I want to emphasize that let us all as a country begin to respect our laws. What does the Constitution say? I mean, if you go into the Constitution, Article 21.1a guarantees freedom of expression. Let us respect that. Let us not use state apparatus to victimize people because we think they may be doing what is not right. However, that must also go with responsibility. All of us as individuals, we must self-censure ourselves. There are things we want to say, but we, because of civil engagement, we should all learn to speak with certain level of decorum. Unfortunately, sometimes you hear political activists engage in very dangerous use of dangerous words. I don't know how to put it. That is, for me, the danger. But then everybody in the country must also be protected by our laws. Today, the NDC is in power. MPP is crying that their members are being victimized. And it's the same way, should NDC be out of power tomorrow, we're going to hear the same thing. And I don't think it's healthy for us. We need a system that is fair and just to everyone. And then let us also admit that I don't need to agree with whatever anybody is saying, but we should respect the right of people to express their opinions. And state apparatus must protect everyone. That's the first thing that I would like to emphasize here.
0: The General Secretary of the MPP is also calling on civil society organizations and Ghanaians to speak against what they claim to be intimidation by the government. Do you think the civil society organizations have a role to play here?
2: Absolutely. We've all been in the country. We've spoken about incidences that occurred during the MPP era that were condemned. And if something similar to that is happening today, it should also be condemnable. Except that let us all, in a civil manner, engage and assess what is happening. And let's all put the facts on the ground to assess that, indeed, is there an element of intimidation going on? If it is, it should be condemned.
0: Right. I want you to hold on for me. I still have the General Secretary of the Opposition MPP on the line, Justin Kodia Frimpon. With political tensions rising between the MPP and NDC, what responsibility does the MPP leadership bear in ensuring supporters do not resort to threats, violence, or acts that could undermine national stability?
1: Well, we are a political party that believes in rule of law. And if we know the history of the New Patriotic Party, MPP does not that fabric of causing chaos in the country. We have always respected the Constitution. We have always been law-abiding citizens. And that ideology, philosophy embedded in our political orientation will never change. But that does not in any way mean that we will be coerced into an illegal and irresponsible submission. As a political party, we believe that due process must be followed. And from my initial remarks, I've been very consistent. Due process, due process, due process. We are not perturbed. We are not worried about our members being invited by this current government. But all that we are saying that if we are going to be invited, then the due process must be followed. That is all that we are asking. So if the NDC want to apply the law, they must apply the law fairly within the remit of our constitution, within the remit of legal duties. But not ask them when they choose and feel that because this person has criticized the government, because this person has expressed a position which is contrary to the views of this government, therefore we should go after that person. And secondly, we also called on the Judicial Council that they need, and much reference to the Chief Justice, that we have had several Chief Justices in this country before, who were all appointed by government at that particular moment. But at the end of the day, they have all in the past held on to their conviction, their training, and their professionalism. By making sure that when it comes to matters that has to do with protection of individual liberties, they are always on the side of the individuals, but not as a result of being appointed by political party A or political party B. Classical example, with respect to the judgment that was rendered against Abronye, whereby he was remanded until the determination of the case. If you look at or you listen to the reasoning behind the judgment, nobody can tell us that that judgment was not absurd, repugnant, or inconsistent with the known principles of law and best practices. How can you, as a judge, rely on an allegation by the prosecution that the person, if not remanded, is likely to commit similar offenses when there is no record of any judgment, previous judgment by a court, convicting Abronye of indulging in publication of false news or offensive conduct conducive to the breach of peace when there's no record? So on what basis did the judge rely on the allegation? So therefore, if a person makes several allegations against you, which has not been tried, which has not been tested, the person has not been convicted, then the judge decides to rely on that alone to remand the person, not just 1 week, not just 2 weeks, but towards the determination of the case. So if the case will travel for 6 months and 1 year, then it means that the person is going to be in the NIB custody. And at the end of the day, you expect that the New Patriotic Party should not criticize the judgment. We should not make a noise about it and just keep quiet. That will not happen. So if judges want to be politicians, let us know that judges' tenure of office are coterminous with that of political party. Then so be it. But if judges want to be neutral, then they must act within the professional limit set by the Constitution and by their own code of conduct.
0: Listening to you, your comments seem to suggest growing mistrust in the neutrality of the security agencies and the judiciary. Do you believe that institutions like the Ghana Police Service and the courts are acting independently or under political direction from this government?
1: We can only assess that based on facts and things that has happened in the past. And it's because of those reasons that we are of the firm belief that we are not practicing democracy, we are not practicing rule of law, but we are practicing persecution and intimidation of political opponents. Because if you pay attention to several of our members who have been remanded in the time past, is it not strange that it seems that some few particular judges are the ones remanding our members whenever cases are brought before them? So are they saying that we don't have judges in Accra anymore? We don't have judges in this country? How come only three particular judges that I don't even want to mention their names? And I made the point that crime has no expiry date. So if the police want to be fair, there are several elements within the NDC who made several derogatory statements against our flag bearer, Dr. Mahamudu Bawumia, and President Akufo-Addo. So therefore, if they want us to see them as being fair, impartial, without any political lenses, then they must extend the same invitation to those people within the NDC. Then we can begin to have the discussion of them being free, fair, and transparent.
0: Mr. Kodi, I want you to hold on for me again. I still have Dr. Frederick Odro on the line. He's a governance expert. What is the way forward, really? How do we resolve this, Dr. Odro?
2: Well, I think we should strengthen our state institutions. Today, there's been a case before a court, and people are not happy. Why don't we go a step further? There is a possibility of appealing the judgment at a higher court. Let us exhaust that process. That's what our rule of law grants us. So my plea is that in order not to bastardize our state institutions, I always feel uncomfortable when individuals who can never defend themselves are attacked. It did happen under the previous regime. I crossed people and expressed my unhappiness when they were attacking judges. And I will continue to do that because I think that is the right thing. If we keep on attacking our judges, if we keep on attacking our judiciary, where do we run to when we have case issues? That is the only place in a country of rule of law where we can go for redress. So if one court has given a ruling which we disagree with, why don't we exhaust the process? Yes, we can express our disagreement with a ruling, but I will plead that we shouldn't. And I will say again, we shouldn't run down the system because that's the only thing we have. We should go up to the next level and present our argument and trust that along the line, if we indeed are on the right side of the law will come to our side and then we can move on as a country. Civility requires that. That is what we should do.
0: Dr. Frederick Odro, thank you very much. He's a governance expert. I still have the General Secretary of the Opposition MPP on the line with me, Justin Kodia Frimpong. So what's the MPP's next line of action? Yes, you have vowed retaliation should you return to government again. But in the interim, what's the party going to do about this?
1: Well, let me correct you. We have not said retaliation. We have not used the word retaliation. What we are saying is that if the conduct of this government has become the acceptable norm, then we shouldn't change when MPP comes to power in 2029. That is our position. If all of us, the civil society, the media, believe that what is happening is fair, there is no breach of our constitution or of our laws, and NDC is doing everything within the remit of the law and all is well, so be it. Why do we change a good law? Why do we change a good procedure? So in 2029, the status quo will continue and nobody should come and complain. But my final statement will be that let us all remember as politicians that power is transient and no condition is permanent. And I will encourage my members of the New Patriotic Party, that when the cattle stands together, the lion lies down hungry. When the cattle stands together, the lions lie down hungry. Let us continue to be each other's keeper and go through these trying times. And at the end of the day, come 2029, we shall come back to power. That will be my final statement.
0: Justin Kodua-Frimpong, thank you very much. He's the General Secretary of the Opposition MPP. 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News 9 is next.
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0: 2. This advert is FDA approved.
1: Did you know that Ghana's Children's Act, Section 91, clearly says
2: no person shall engage a child in exploitative labor?
1: That means children must not be made to do work that deprives them of their education, health, or development.
2: Hazardous work?
1: That is not allowed. Working in stone quarries, carrying heavy loads as kayaye, hawking on busy streets in the scorching sun, being used as domestic servants in homes, or diving into dangerous waters to untangle nets, rowing canoes for hours under the hot sun, and working all day without food or rest.
2: Yet, too many of our children are trafficked from towns and villages across Ghana to the shores of the Volta Lake. 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
1: Human trafficking means the recruitment, transportation, harboring, or trading of persons within and across national borders for purposes of exploitative labor.
3: I want to go to school, but now I only work.
1: This is child trafficking.
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1: This message is brought to you by the International Justice Mission with support from the National Commission for Civic Education.

0: Coming up on News 9, lawyers for Asante Achim North MP Ohinek Kwame Frimpong prepare for long legal battle against his extradition to the United States 4 days after his arrest and detention in the Netherlands. We have details, but speak to experts for more.
1: Also tonight, the Mother and Child Hospital at Kaswa overwhelmed with serious challenges, including a shortage of medical staff, prompting the health minister to direct the immediate deployment of 3 doctors and other health officers to the facility.
2: So the problem they enumerated, those I can solve instantly. I have directed that about 3 medical doctors should be posted here with immediate effect. I have also directed that they should post 5 midwives to this facility.
1: We have details as the minister acknowledges that health facilities across the country are grappling with critical challenges, urging calm and assuring that measures are underway to address the situation.
2: I should be the first person to admit that our equipment status in this country is very, very poor, and that is what I inherited.
1: In business,
3: economist Professor Peter Korte pushes for extension of policy aimed at cushioning consumers from rising crude prices at the pumps.
1: In sports,
4: all set as Ghana's Black Starlets face Algeria tonight at the U17 AFCON.
1: And a bit later,
0: court rules police violated protesters' rights during the Occupy Julobi demonstrations in 2023, but lawyers for the victims say the compensation awarded simply isn't enough.
1: The latest of these and many other stories are coming up in the next 60 minutes. Feel free to be a part of the show by sending us a WhatsApp on 055 11 11 997. My name is Kenneth Jesse.
0: My name is Gemma Appiah.
1: Details shortly.

0: Lawyers of Asante Achim North MP Ohene Kwame Frimpong are going into a long legal tussle with the US to fight against his extradition to the United States. The MP was arrested on Sunday at Schiphol Airport in Amsterdam, Netherlands, while traveling to the UK upon the request of America. He has since been placed in detention in the Netherlands, although no official charge have been preferred against him. First, listen to Majority Chief Whip Roxanne Nelson Dafyamepo narrates his arrest to Joy News.
1: The honourable member was arrested Sunday morning en route to London on a private trip. Even though he was travelling on his diplomatic passport, but the trip was a private one. And because he was flying in KLM, the transit naturally would be through Schiphol in Amsterdam.
2: Another concern that others are raising is that this is a certain member of parliament, and the appropriate way to have done this was to have written to parliament seeking his extradition. Was anything like that done that you're aware of?
1: No, as I speak, no such communication came to parliament from either the US government or Interpol that effected the arrest. But it's an ongoing process. When we get to see the warrant itself, the content and the basis, maybe some other documentations may emerge to guide the process further.
2: Do you tell us?
1: But for the avoidance of doubt, no pure communication has come to the speaker, the clerk, or even to leadership of parliament regarding this matter.
3: Well, he also indicated that the Speaker of Parliament, the Attorney General and the Foreign Affairs Ministry are all making arrangements to extend every legal assistance to him.
1: To be honest with you, I was the first person he called when he had a crisis. And then I also called my principal, Bernard Wayaida. He was then also in transit. He was in London, actually traveling to Ghana. But he cut it short. And had to travel to Schiphol to go meet him. So leader went to engage him for about 2 hours in the detention. And then we got the foreign minister to also coordinate it. Then we got the ambassador, Ghana's ambassador to Hague, to actually lead the discussion. So all the critical people, including the attorney general, who is also doing an opinion on some aspects of the matter. So the matters are being properly coordinated. We are hoping that whatever the reasons are such that it may not escalate the matter and he will be released to return home.
3: That's the Majority Chief Whip Roxanne Nelson Dafyamepo there. And tonight, Joy News is learning that his release from detention or possible extradition to the US may take a while because his lawyers are ready to challenge that process. My colleague James Avegi is joining me in the studio with more. James, what are we learning?
4: Well, Ken, what we're learning now is that this legal battle in court, as usually what comes with this kind of extradition cases where someone is arrested in another country upon the request of one country. The first challenge available to that person would be, especially if they are holding a diplomatic passport, some suggest is that they would use that as an excuse or to oppose the arrest. But what we're learning from the provisions of the Vienna Convention is that not everybody with a diplomatic passport is immune to an arrest. The only people who are immune are diplomatic agents or country diplomats, ambassadors, heads of state, as well as administrative and technical staff of international organizations, as well as consular officers who serve at embassies and high commissions of other countries. There are also those who are members of special missions abroad in other countries. And those with quite a limited immunity are service staff of these organizations mentioned above. And so that is the reason why he was arrested, although he was holding a Ghanaian passport, because he did not fall in any of these categories. Now, if that does not work for any person arrested abroad, they have the option to challenge the legality around their arrest and fight for their extradition to the country of request, What we know is that there is an extradition treaty between the US and the Netherlands, and so that may be possible depending on what the outcome of the case in court may be.
3: Many thanks, James.
0: We are joined via Zoom by lawyer Amanda Clinton for more on this. Amanda, welcome to News 9. How far can this case travel?
5: It can travel pretty far. Good afternoon or good evening to your listeners, and thanks for inviting me on the show. I would say it could travel quite far because, as we all remember with the WikiLeaks case, when the CEO of WikiLeaks was being extradited to the US from the UK, he fought it for a good number of years, although he didn't enjoy diplomatic immunity of any extent. But, you know, he could wrangle it in the courts for a good few years, and I think this will definitely take some weeks, if not months. And just because of the fact that he's an MP, I'm sure his lawyers will be working on a very specific defense that, you know, he's immune from extradition, even though, as someone who just spoke just said, he doesn't enjoy full immunity because he doesn't seem to fit in the categories that the Vienna Convention outlines, basically.
0: Well, we know that he holds a diplomatic passport by virtue of the fact that he's an MP. But we do know that when he was traveling, he did so using the diplomatic passport, but he was going to the UK for a personal visit. How does this play in the grand scheme of things?
5: Well, it was first and foremost, like you pointed out, a private visit, even though he was traveling with some MPs from both aisles or both, you know, NDPP MPs were on that plane in business class, from what I've heard. But, you know, it was a private trip. He was just going to lay over in the Netherlands like he's done in the last couple of trips, from what I've also heard. But again, it doesn't entitle him to full immunity, not just because he was going on a private trip, but categories of persons entitled to privileges and immunities is normally members of diplomatic missions, those with consular posts, international organization personnel. And if these people are arrested, they would show certain things, not only like the diplomatic passport, but they would show, for instance, license plates that show that, you know, they're diplomats, and they will show their tax status, and, you know, there's a whole category of things they would ordinarily show just to show that they are indeed stationed in that country.
0: What options are available to his lawyers at this point?
5: I mean, I definitely think it's a good thing that the Foreign Affairs Ministry and the Attorney General's Department has gotten in touch with the consular at that end, and that consular has found a lawyer who is trained in the Netherlands and happens to be Ghanaian. So I definitely think that that's a really, really good thing. And I think they should fight it, because at the end of the day, whatever anybody says about this gentleman, it is innocence. You know, he's innocent until proven guilty. And by virtue of the fact that he's a member of parliament, he is not just an individual, but it is an insult and an affront to the government of Ghana that this could be done whilst he was flying. And if they had wanted to share information, and I know somebody in NDC was criticizing me for saying that the intelligence agencies didn't know. He said, I don't know that for a fact. But the point is, even if our security agencies were aware, then optics-wise, internationally and locally, it would have played out better if Ghana played a role in this and to control the narrative. But this narrative that is coming out is that everybody was blindsided. Otherwise, you know, Parliament's statement wouldn't have looked like that.
0: Yes, Amanda, I would want to come in here. I was going to ask you, how is it possible that the US will issue an arrest warrant for one of our own, an MP for that matter, without the Ghanaian authorities knowing about it? And now he's held in detention in the Netherlands and we don't seem to know how to go about things.
5: So, I mean, it is a diplomatic nightmare, I would say. I would definitely say it's a diplomatic nightmare, and for the US consulate in Ghana, not for Ghana, it's a diplomatic nightmare because it is a little insulting, given that Ghana has helped the US with so many extraditions in the last 12 months in particular, unprecedented amount of extraditions that I don't think that the US has enjoyed ever from Ghana in terms of the amount of extraditions. So we have shown some level of cooperation and some level of intelligence sharing with high profile cases. And we still haven't got the former finance minister back. And yet this has been done in coordination with the Netherlands. So, you know, despite the legality to a certain extent that he was, you know, he might not enjoy full immunity, from a diplomatic perspective, it could have been handled better. And so I think a lot of people at the State Department and the US consulate will talk. And I definitely think Ghana is going to probably be rethinking how many people they extradite so quickly based on this and based on the fact that he's a sitting MP. So it's not what he's accused of per se, even though we do take money laundering seriously. It is the way it has been handled. And although NDC members say that I don't know for a fact that security agencies weren't notified, if that was the case, then we do have a very good way of controlling narratives, particularly in the public sphere. And the narrative that's playing out right now is that everybody was blindsided. Parliament came out with a rush statement because they didn't know. And if we did know, then our agencies should have controlled how he left if they agreed, sort of thing. So the US consulate, I think, will have a lot to answer to in terms of Ghana, just because he's not just a man. He holds a certain position. And whether he has full immunity or not, he should still be afforded some level of protection.
0: Amanda Clinton, thank you so much for your time. Amanda Clinton is a private legal practitioner.
3: Let's talk about health tonight, because disturbing details are emerging from the Mother and Child Hospital at Kaswa's. Management reveals that the facility is battling serious challenges, including the lack of critical equipment and inadequate medical staff. The hospital recently came under intense public scrutiny after a pregnant woman reportedly died while in labor after medical officials allegedly failed to carry out a requested cesarean section due to the unavailability of recovery beds. However, following an unannounced visit to the facility, Health Minister Kwabena Ntaikando says he has witnessed the challenges firsthand and insists urgent interventions are needed. But first, before we listen to the minister, let's take a listen to the medical superintendent of the hospital, Dr. Michael Jesse Danso, as he breaks down the challenges confronting the facility.
6: 100 deliveries a month, with surgeries over 300 surgeries. In fact, last month we had done about 340 surgeries. With just 6 medical officers, you can understand the stress and the burnout situation that we face. But in all this, I think we are doing our utmost best to keep services running and to provide the quality that our clients deserve from them. And I think will definitely improve on our communication. Once we're able to do that, I'm sure this bad publicity that has gone on over time will cease. Amen.
3: That's the medical superintendent of the Mother and Child Hospital at Kaswa, Dr. Michael Jesse Danso. We can now listen to the sector minister, Kwabena Ntaikando.
7: I have acknowledged the good things they are doing, and I have also recounted to them the kind of feedback I have from this place. Today, they made me aware that they are overwhelmed and so they need more staff. So the problems they enumerated, those I can solve instantly. I have directed that about 3 medical doctors should be posted here with immediate effect. I have also directed that they should post 5 midwives to this facility. I have also directed that about 5 of their orderlies must be mechanized with immediate effect. I have directed that they give me a list of health equipment, medical equipment, that within the next 24 to 48 hours will supply them, and a number of issues that came up. I have directed them to make sure that from tomorrow. They start changing the narrative at the mother and child. We must see people responding to clients, patients at the entrance here, directing them where to sit, engaging them. They must make a senior health professional available to patients where they will, direct them where to go and what they need at the facility.
0: The minister also assured of immediate measures to provide adequate medical equipment for health facilities across the country.
7: I should be the first person to admit that our equipment status in this country is very, very poor. And that is what I inherited. So we have one strategy dealing with the primary healthcare facilities. So we have bought a number of or quantities of health equipment, hospital equipment that we are distributing across the length and breadth of this country, and they are going to benefit out of that. So we've started. We can't do all at once, but we've started. And I think that is something. In fact, the statistics show that only 5% of health facilities have the full complement of equipment to deliver their work.
8: Honourable Minister, you said you've started. Which facilities have received the SOFA?
7: Oh, we started there. We are doing region by region. We went to the OT region. That's where we started. So every region, we are doing the distribution to the regional capitals. So from the regional capital, they will further distribute. Recently, I went to OT region down by, and then I saw some of the things being moved to the various facilities.
0: My colleague Fatal Bayaga was part of this tour and joins me in studio with more. Fatal, the minister also refuted claims that the recruitment portal deployed by the ministry is a scam.
9: Yes, Gemma, absolutely. So on social media, people are expressing frustration that they are struggling to access that particular system put in place by the health ministry. Some of them are describing this portal as a scam because they try to access it within seconds. It closes, among other things. So the minister has been responding to this squarely. And basically what he said is that because a lot of people are trying to access the system at the same time, that's why experiencing these difficulties, and that's the reason why people are struggling to get into the system, among other things. So we can take a listen to the minister explaining this particular situation.
7: The portal,
10: and let me tell you that we are running this program not on loans and not on grants. It is you and I, our money. And therefore, there should be judicious use of these resources. It is not a donor-funded program. His Excellency says we are not going to set up any para-bureaucratic steps to finance the free primary healthcare. So the financing is still going to be done by the National Health Insurance. We are not setting up any para-structures. So the implementing is going to be done by the Ghana Health Service. It's going to be done by the private sector. It's going to be done by CHAD. So let us all be part of the system. Let us all own the system so that we can, at the end of the day, get the full benefit.
9: So, Gemma, this was the minister explaining, the free primary healthcare post that they commissioned in Medina today, talking about the fact that this is not being run by loans and all of that. It's our money. It's the taxpayers' money. So the health officials there should make judicious use of this particular facility.
0: Thank you very much, Fatal Bayaga there.
3: You're still listening to News Now here on Joy 99.7 FM in Accra and our numerous affiliates. This one without a name says, does the MPP think free speech means Abronye can insult clergy, opposition party members, and even elders within his own party, such as Kennedy Japon? This one from Nana in Spintex says, can Mahmoud Oubamia sit by and allow this kind of behavior only to criticize the ruling party when the law catches up with him? They must remember that Ghanaians were here during their time in office, just as we are under this current government. Wilfred from Achimota says, Mr. Kudria will never taste power as general secretary with this kind of mindset. No doubt God saw his heart and allowed his administration to suffer the most humiliating defeat any political administration has experienced in our history. And this is Charles from Lagon. He says, who told the NDC will hand over power to Dr. Baumia in 2029? The MPP has not changed one bit. Who keeps deceiving them? into thinking they are returning to power anytime soon. It is refreshing that the MPP has finally learned that power is transient. Those are some of the messages you've been sending to our WhatsApp platform. We will be reading the rest of them to you as the time goes on. Let's bring you other stories tonight, because private legal practitioner and lawyer for the journalists and protesters abused during the 2023 Occupy Jollobi House demonstration, Samson Ladi Ayenini, has said that the damages awarded to victims are woefully inadequate. The Ghana Police Service has been ordered to pay nearly 200,000 Ghana cedis in damages and costs after the court found officers engaged in human rights violations and misconduct during the protest. Journalist Bridget Osu was among those abused. Listeners will recall that during the 2023 demonstrations, police assaulted and arrested dozens of protesters demanding action against Galamsey, along with journalists covering the protest. Or some victims subsequently sued the police, and after more than 2 years, the court has ruled in their favour. Speaking on the Midday News, Samson Ladi Ayenini welcomed the ruling as a victory for human rights, but argued that the sanctions imposed on the police are not punitive enough.
11: And like the court said, it is their job to provide protection and not to be the ones at the front of violating the journalists, including the assault. The young man, George Jennings, is not a journalist, but he was streaming the misconduct and violation of other demonstrators. Guess where? At the regional headquarters. He was just streaming it. And what did they do to him? They beat him, used the metallic, bat to hit him, and did all sorts of things to him. And the doctors clearly showed that the doctor's report clearly showed that he had been manhandled. Bridget Otu, who led all of this, you see the videos, how she was manhandled and her dress was ripped apart. And yet in the public, the police was defending these things.
0: Do you think the damages awarded are punitive enough?
11: Absolutely not. Because the very least in our processes we filed before the court was $1 million. The very least was $1 million Ghana cedis. Whilst our clients are happy that their rights have been vindicated, press freedom, journalistic rights, the right to work in safe conditions have been protected by the court, they believe that it could have been better in terms of the compensation that ought to have been awarded. But the judge was of the view that if the police came under hefty awards like this, they will be financially overburdened and not be able to perform the functions of protecting all of us.
3: Jama, we have to go back to our earlier story about the health facility in Kasua. We have the sector minister, Minta Akando.
0: Minta Akando is on. Welcome to Newsnight. When you went to the Mother and Child Hospital at
3: the health facility in Kasua, we have the sector minister, Minta Akando.

0: conducted around the facility, and they enumerated a lot of challenges that they are going through. After that, I had the closed door meetings with their staff and management, and we had a very frank discussions. I admonished them to give off their best, and I also tried to provide immediate solutions to some of the problems they raised. For example, I was informed they can sometimes come under immense pressure, therefore they are overwhelmed. So I ordered immediate postings of medical doctors to the place. I also ordered the posting of midwives. I also ordered the distribution of some hospital equipment, and try to put some measures in place, especially their communication with patients, client services and all that. So we had a lot of discussions that I believe that it will yield fruit. Yeah.
1: How soon are these doctors, equipment, midwives going to move to the hospital?
0: It should take effect, within the next 48 minutes, 38 hours.
1: You already have these equipment, the doctors, the midwives on standby?
0: Yes. We have, as part of the free primary health care, we have procured quantity of medical equipment. So I think that we can benefit from that. And we are also currently doing some kind of recruitment of health professionals. So I don't think that should be a problem at all.
1: One would ask, why did it take so long for you to move in?
0: So long? I don't understand your question of so long. Anyway,
1: because the hospital, this is not, I don't think the problem has been there for just 3 months or so. This has been there for a very long time. And if you hadn't gone there, they wouldn't have received the solutions.
0: Well, the minister cannot be at every point in this country at the same time. So you can only be at one place at a time. And sometimes you should be the last resort. There are layers of or hierarchy of authority. We have the medical superintendent, we have the district health director, we have the regional health director, we have the director general before it gets to the minister. So I can I'm very sure you can appreciate the hierarchy now.
1: I get it, but what's the chain of command? If a hospital is having these challenges, how can they get them resolved without you necessarily moving in?
0: Well, sometimes, as I have already indicated, sometimes it is at the district level, it gets resolved at the district level. Sometimes, if it is at the regional level, it gets resolved at the regional level. It depends on the gravity of the issue. And the minister may decide to come in at any point in time. But at this point, I think the issue has dragged on for some time, and there was a need. And as you know me, intermittently I pay supply visits to these facilities. So today I decided to, go there and then listen to their concerns. It doesn't necessarily mean that all the problems, every health facility in this country is facing one or the other challenges or problems. And so what I could solve there and then, I offered a solution. What I have to maybe go back to the drawing tables and see what we can do. I promise them we will do that. There are issues under investigation that I didn't preempt. It is still under investigation. And so I don't think that there's anything wrong with our approach.
1: Thank you very much, Health Minister Kwabena Minta Akando.
2: Minister, don't go yet. This is Kenneth. I want you to listen to this sound. This is Kenneth. I want you to listen to this sound. This is the Assistant Public Relations Officer of the Ghana Registered Nurses and Midwives Association, Philemon Japon, who says that some facilities lack basic equipment like BP monitors to enable staff work effectively. I want you to listen and then we come back.
3: I worked at a primary healthcare level for 16 years before I came here. And at that level, the challenge is that we don't have at the primary healthcare.
4: So let's go through what you don't have. You don't have what?
3: Vital signs monitoring equipment.
4: Okay.
3: The blood sugar monitoring equipment.
4: BP?
3: Yes.
4: You don't have BP?

0: So it's all encompassing. There are facilities that don't even have
1: some have
0: blood pressure monitors. So
2: really,
0: yes,
1: some have.
2: There are health centers, health have any facilities
0: that they don't have
2: in Ghana.
0: What they have is faulty.
1: Yeah,
2: that don't have a BP monitor.
0: Yes,
2: that you can buy for 300 cedis.
1: Yeah,
0: I tell you.
1: And those
0: and sometimes have, they no have they, what they have.
2: Wait. Those who have, there's no battery.
1: No yes. battery.
2: In a hospital. Yes,
0: oh.
1: It happens.
0: So I'm saying that the health.
2: You guys are exaggerating.
1: No.
0: No. They don't have. And even the ones that they have, like he said, the batteries are not there. And even the ones sometimes are not functional. Sometimes the staff carry their own equipment to the facilities and work. You get it? So
2: sorry.
0: So
2: it's amazing.
0: So the reality is that
2: really?
0: there are systemic issues.
1: Defibrillator.
2: Do you have a defibrillator?
0: So at the primary, the facility where I was before, no, we didn't have.
2: But where you are now, you have one.
0: Yes, where I am now, we have
2: one. So you mean to tell me?
1: I'm not cutting.
2: Yes.
1: I can tell you with certainty that if you visit many hospitals, emergencies, the wards, the theaters, less than 70% of hospitals in private, in public, would have defibrillators.
3: Minister Kwabena Ntakando is still on the telephone line with me. You've been listening to the conversation by the health officers. It appears that the challenges, even elsewhere, are more dire than the one that you intervened at the Mother and Child Hospital in Kasua.
4: Can you hear me, please?
3: Yes, I can, sir.
4: I have made the point on several platforms myself. Unfortunately, nobody needs to play an audio for me to understand these issues. The issues we have inherited in the health sector are dire.
3: Mm.
4: And so it is one of the reasons why we have procured some basic equipment as part of rolling out the free primary health care to be distributed across the length and breadth of this country. We are starting with about 150 districts. This is just the first batch of equipment we have procured, and we are procuring another badge. And so, please, there is no way we can fix all the problems in a year or two. It's gradual. It's gradual. And, you know, there are a lot of things in the health sector that we have to deal with. So this is just one of them.
3: Mm.
4: Okay? It's just one of them. The hospital equipment status in our public health facilities is just not the best. It's just not the best. I mean, sometimes there are issues of even maintenance. When even after the distribution of these equipment, how to maintain them, you understand? Somebody makes mention of the fact that there are even no batteries to even run BP apparatus or something to that effect. There are, clearly, you should know that there are management issues also, you understand? Because most of these facilities are credentialed by the National Health Insurance Scheme, and they get reimbursement intermittently. They generate some minimum amount of money at those facilities. So you ask yourself, why can't we purchase batteries for BP apparatus? And so it's one of the reforms that we have directed, that the usage of internally generated funds of every health facility must be expended based on a formula. For example, we will say, look, about 20% of that internally generated funds must be expended on maintenance. About 20% must be expended on, let's say, expansion. So we are giving them a formula within which the internally generated funds or any funds raised at these facilities must be expended.
3: Right.
4: But I can agree with anybody who says that their hospital equipment status at our health facilities is not the best.
3: Okay.
4: We are doing our best at this point in time.
3: Kwabena Ntakando, thank you very much. That's the minister in charge of health.
5: Ken, let's go back to our earlier story where private legal practitioner, lawyer for the journalists and protesters who were abused during the 2023 Occupy Jollibee House demonstration, Samson Ladi Anyenene, saying that the damages awarded to the victims are woefully inadequate. General Secretary of the Ghana Journalists Association, Dominic Logie, joins me via Zoom. Dominic, welcome to News 9. So I want to take your quick reaction to the damages and costs awarded to the three. Their lawyer, Samson, doesn't think they are punitive enough.
6: I must say, while the ruling itself is commendable, we are all concerned about the damages awarded because we don't think they are punitive enough to serve as a strong deterrent to those who were involved or those who would think of doing that in the future. The applicants and the lawyers sought damages in the region of about 1 million. So what has been given, we think it is low. But in my view, the awarded amount may be sufficient deterrent enough for persons who may labor, harbor intentions of attacking journalists or violating the right of protesters in the future. That said, you also say that the judge may have had legal or institutional consideration in arriving at the said amount, especially considering his comment about avoiding excessive financial penalties that could affect the functioning of the police service. So the most important outcome, nevertheless, is that the court clearly declared that the actions of the police were unconstitutional and affirmed that journalists and citizens have enforceable constitutional rights. So for us, we say that assault on journalists are unacceptable and in any democratic society, because journalists play a critical role in informing the public and holding power accountable. So the ruling is a positive and significant development for media freedom and human rights.
5: Is the court's decision today clear and strong enough to say hands off journalists, hands off protesters, they have the right to protest, they have the right to practice as journalists?
6: Yes, I will say that because the decision is a strong signal that unconstitutional conduct and police brutality against journalists and citizens cannot be normalized. Like, we should not normalize that. So what the court did is a strong signal to them that they should not be doing that. It's important that the court recognize that the police, who are supposed to protect citizens and journalists, rather violated their rights during the process. So we are happy for this development, and the ruling will serve as an important legal precedent for journalists and media practitioners who may face intimidation or unlawful interference while carrying out their duty. So we'll all be watching the space, and this will serve as a guide for us going forward. The police will also know that when you engage in acts of this nature, the court is there to punish you.
5: We are grateful for your time, General Secretary of GJA, Dominic Lodgy.
3: It's now time for business. George Riafe is here with the latest.
7: Hi, Kenneth. And coming up in business, economist Professor Peter Korte pushes for extension of policy aimed at cushioning consumers from rising crude prices at the pumps. And government set to commence issuing $1 billion cocoa bonds, that is from July this year, to aid in the financing of beans for the next crop season. 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
1: This advert is FDA approved.
2: You're welcome back to Business on Newsnight. Now, economist Professor Peter Korte is making a strong case for the extension of the policy aimed at cushioning consumers from rising crude prices at the pumps. The policy is set to expire tomorrow, and government is yet to announce an extension of the program. Professor Korte says that managers of the economy should look at the impact on inflation and the cost of living.
3: I said in my previous interview, network, that this is a war that nobody knows the end, and therefore we shouldn't have a big bang approach. Government comes in heavy, but some gradual intervention, and where there is a need to extend, they could do so. Here we are, and it's coming after a month or so. There is the need to extend, and we should be able to extend and carry on. We are not out of the woods yet. Nobody knows the end, when the end, whether the end is near, we don't know. So extension is good. At least let's maintain what we have and ensure to are able to put in long-term measures, stockpile oil, process our oil, so that in the future, when some of these shocks hit us, we'll be able to withstand the shock.
2: And that is economist Professor Peter Korte. Meanwhile, the Chamber of Oil Marketing Companies has revealed that fuel prices will go up from this weekend, even if government goes ahead to extend the policy. Petrol could go up by 3% per litre, and it could see a litre going for 14 Ghana cedis, 50 pesos. Diesel, on the other hand, could also reach 16 Ghana cedis, 50 pesos. We are not sure for now whether today's emergency cabinet meeting could come out with government's position on this issue. To other stories, the Ghana Chamber of Mines has rejected push by the Institute of Economic Affairs to localize the country's natural resources, including assets in the mining sector. Speaking at a media engagement in Accra, chief executive of the Chamber of Mines, Kinashibe, argued that the country should instead focus on strengthening regulations.
4: If the IEA were minded, they would realize the fact that when you talk about revenue that comes from mining, all of that has not come to government. There are costs that are involved in that. If the IEA were mindful of it, they would realize that when it comes to the rent that comes from mining, government is currently getting 60%. You know, so when you read the IEA, did you see any data to support any of the things that were said? But you will get our statement. You will see the data, and we'll ask you to also go and see the publishers we pay. So that's the basis on which we believe that when we're shaping these policies, we do them.
2: Kinashibe is the chief executive of the Ghana Chamber of Mines. Now, government is set to start selling the much-talked-about $1 billion cocoa bond from July this year. This is to help Cocoa Board finance the purchase of beans for the 2026-2027 crop season. According to the Bloomberg News, a local bond to be done in three tranches of about $330 million each, with the first one slated for the middle of June this year, the second in December, and the third by March next year, that is 2027. Cocoa Board would fully pay each tranche before its next issue. This is seen as one of the measures being rolled out to help finance the purchase of cocoa beans in the coming year, so going forward. Now, MTN Ghana has assured customers of improved service, innovative products, and better pricing as the company celebrates a milestone of 30 years. It has therefore launched a mega promotion as part of the 70th celebration. Chief Executive of MTN Ghana, Stephen Blewett, has been speaking at the launch of this event.
5: During the celebration from June to December, we'll be giving away prizes. You can win spin and win prizes. There will be data prizes, phones, Prados you can win. It's all to celebrate our customers. And that's to give back and to say thank you for being part of MTN. But beyond that, the things that I've spoken about already, that we're investing $1.1 billion over the next 3 years. Of that, $380 million is this year alone. 800 new sites. Think about that. 50 new sites last year. This year, 800. So that's really giving more connection, more availability, and focusing on improving the quality of the network.
2: Chief Executive of MTN Ghana, Stephen Blewett, still on this sector. Telesol Ghana says the high healthcare costs and limited access to ultrasound service continue to affect maternal healthcare delivery in many rural communities. Through its Telesol Foundation Rural Ultrasound Screening Initiative, the company is providing free scans for pregnant women in the underserved areas. Rita Ejewa Roxton is head of the Telesol Foundation and Sustainability.
6: This morning, we are really excited to have so many pregnant women in Adakase, where we have seen almost 300 pregnant women this morning, and we are offering free ultrasound for them. This is one of the initiatives of Telecel Foundation. We call it the Free Rural Ultrasound Scan, where we look at selected communities, mostly hard to reach or underserved communities, and we offer free ultrasound scan for them. So the whole initiative is to improve maternal health across various communities in Ghana, supporting the UN SDG Goal 3 to make sure that there's health and well-being for various stakeholders across the country.
2: Rita Jewa Roxon is the head of the Telecel Foundation and Sustainability to the stock market, and about four shares actually lost value at the end of trading. MTN was down by 2 pesos to close at 6 Ghana cedis 50 pesos. SIC lost 18 pesos to close at 5 Ghana cedis 57 pesos. That of SG Ghana, ETI and Clydestone. So some marginal appreciation in the prize. And Kenneth, guess who is coming to dinner tonight on PM Express Business Edition?
7: Tell me.
2: There is push for localizing our mineral resource. So the argument is that what should be the plan could just come with some setbacks, and is the economy ready for this? We're engaging the chief executive of the Chamber of Mines, Kenneth Ashibe, in terms of getting his thoughts on these issues about this push to localize natural resources when it comes to mining and the other areas as well. So it's on PM Express Business Edition at 9 p.m. tonight on Joy News and all our social media platforms.
7: That's certainly a conversation I do not want to miss. Thank you, George. Let's do sports. Benaya is here.
8: And Ghana's U-17 national team, that's the Black Starlets, will be in action against Algeria tonight at 7 p.m. in their opening Group D fixture of the 2026 U-17 Africa Cup of Nations in Rabat. Now, head coach of the team, Prosper Nate Ogum, says the Starlets are fully prepared and confident ahead of the crucial encounter as they look to make a strong start to the tournament.
9: I think the ultimate is to win the trophy. We have to qualify to the Qatar World Cup, or we have to qualify to the World Cup that is going to be staged in Qatar. It's been a long time since Ghana announced its presence at the global stage. Don't forget, we've won this trophy twice and we've been beaten in the finals once. So when it comes to superpowers or heavyweights in juvenile football, Ghana is counted as one of the major heavyweights. So to me, we need to qualify.
8: So that's head coach Prosper Nate Ogum there, and the game will be played at the Mohammed the Sixth Football Academy, and we wish the team all the best. And that's it for sports, Kenneth.
7: Thank you very much, Benaya. Major One in Kumasi says the court should have identified the police personnel who personally abused the protesters with impunity and made them pay the damages themselves. And this one says that she's Matilda Ama from Keta. She says, what are all these disturbing incidents happening these days? How can a midwife behave like this? This is very serious, and the health ministry should impose severe punishment on these midwives involved. And this one is Kotoka Carriage in the Volta region. He says, as a matter of fact, Justin Kodua should give us a break. Do they think Ghanaians have short memories, as they always say? In fact, we thank Minister Kwabena Mintakano for the swift intervention at the Mother and Child Hospital in Kaswa. And this one is from Ernest in Taifa. He says, is the NDC government led by President Mahama practicing an Idi Amin style democracy where citizens are not allowed to constructively criticize the government? Sadly, civil society organizations have remained silent. Is Dumso not back? Has this government solved the Galamsey crisis? Isa Tanimu from Boko says, as much as members of the MPP may seek to deliberately confuse freedom of speech with freedom to insult others, the laws will always be applied fairly and appropriately. The sympathy they hope to gain will ultimately fall flat. And Lincoln in Akwitiman says, so today the MPP knows about intimidation. Those are some of the messages. Let's bring you more stories.
10: Ken, we are going to Labadi Beach Hotel tomorrow at 7 p.m. because the Joy News Impact Makers returns in a crash shining the spotlights on Ghana's unsung heroes, transforming lives through healthcare, education, child protection, and community development. Veteran broadcaster and judge Dorian Avio of Joy FM says, despite the country's everyday struggles, this year's entries are deeply heartwarming.
11: Despite the fact that we live in a country where we complain about our situation and how we don't have money and how we're all struggling to get along, it's heartwarming to actually read these stories, to learn that no matter what people are going through, there are good people still amongst us. And it's even more heartwarming when you also realize that there are people who have disabilities now that we have brought this new segment and are actually using their disabilities to turn things around, to better themselves and people who are also, you know, in the same situation that they are in.
10: So that was Dorian Ando. Meanwhile, Executive Director of Star Ghana Foundation and Chairman of the Joy News Impact Makers Awards, Ibrahim Tankwamidu, describes it as a very rigorous and transparent, noting the striking diversity of initiatives on display.
12: The process has been very rigorous, very transparent, but I'm also struck by the diversity of initiatives that we've seen. So they aren't concentrated on one area, both geographically and thematically. And for me, it gives a lot of hope for this country that we have citizens stepping up and contributing whatever they can contribute to make this a better place.
10: So, yes, Ken, it's tomorrow at 7 p.m. at the Labadi Beach Hotel, Joy News Impact Makers Award.
7: It promises to be better and bigger than the previous editions. That's it for Newsnight, though. But before we go, just some few messages more from Nane Kia Mwa Boatin, Ablekuma Central. He says, the health minister should be up and doing. You claim to have inherited problems which you cannot even pinpoint. This one without a name is, can't the hospital buy some of these equipments themselves, such as the BP monitors? What happens to their internally generated funds? This one also says, oh my God, Ghana's healthcare system frightens me. No BP measuring equipment. Only three regional hospitals have MRI machines. God save us. Thank you very much. My name is Kenneth Jesse.
10: My name is Gemma Appiah.
7: Have a good evening. Don't forget to do the two this evening. Brush your teeth day and night with Pepsodent.

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3: Never felt this free before. I'm high and I'm getting higher.
4: Welcome to the Joy Sports World Cup Minute with me, Daniel Kranting. The 2026 FIFA World Cup could mark the final chapter on football's grandest stage for legendary rivals Cristiano Ronaldo and Lionel Messi. The iconic duo are set to feature in their sixth World Cup tournament, having both made their debuts back in the 2006 edition. Their remarkable longevity has defined an era, and fans across the globe may be witnessing their final appearance at the competition in the 2026 FIFA World Cup. Cristiano Ronaldo already holds the record for scoring in five consecutive World Cups and could extend that historic run if he finds the net once again in North America. Meanwhile, Lionel Messi enters the tournament as Argentina's all-time leading scorer at the World Cup with 13 goals after inspiring Argentina to their third world title at the 2022 FIFA World Cup. In the group stage draw, Portugal have been placed in Group K alongside DR Congo, Colombia and Uzbekistan. Defending champions Argentina will battle it out against Algeria, Austria and Jordan in Group J. And that's all for the Joy Sports World Cup Minute with me, Daniel Kranting.
3: Three before.

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1: Hi, my name is James Ebo White, or everyone calls me Uncle Ebo White. You know, what you'll be 5 years from now depends on only two things: the books you read and the people you meet. On Personality Profile, you meet the kind of people you meet. You need to meet to make your transition to your greatness. You want a program that would help you, inspire you, motivate you. Why bother to turn to other channels? Just stay here on Personality Profile and you get all the inspiration you need.

0: Well, hello there. My name is Lexus Bill, and I'd like to welcome you to Personality Profile here on Joy 99.7 FM, and of course on our Joy News channel and Joy Prime TV as well. Well, you know, when it's a Thursday evening on radio and I take my seat like this, it means that I have an amazing guest in our seat to, you know, walk through their lives, get some lessons from their journey, and get to know a bit more about what they're up to. So sit back, relax, and enjoy almost an hour of great conversation here on Personality Profile. You can check out our digital platforms as well and see the video of this conversation we're about to have. I'll tell you about my guest and who's in my seat today. You're going to love him, yeah? A man whose life is all about ambition, is about influence, impact globally. Yes, I'll tell you about him. From the boardrooms of banking and construction to the high-stakes arena of Mexican politics, my guest has built a reputation as a strategist, a deal-maker, and a visionary with a global outlook. Yeah, in just a few weeks, you know, the world will converge in the United States of America, Canada, and Mexico. Or just to bring out my accent, Mexico. For the biggest football mundial, and that's the World Cup. And I'm looking forward to being in Mexico, and I'm sure my guest will give us more reason to visit Mexico this year. He was born in Mexico, in Querétaro. I hope I got the name right. Yes, and he has built an impressive, expansive business empire spanning real estate, financial services, agribusiness, hospitality, oil and gas, premium consumer products, and international investments. But beyond business, I mean, he has also carved a significant path as well in public service, serving as a federal congressman, opposition spokesperson, and influential political figure in Mexico's evolving democratic landscape. Tonight, we explore the mind behind the empire. You know, the risks, the inventions, the reinventions, the lessons in leadership, the art of building networks and influence, and the vision that is driving his pursuit. He's in Ghana, and we get to spend time with him. Luis Espinoza Chazaro. We call him Don Lewis. And Don is here. Hello, Don.
1: I'm very good, thank you.
0: So good to see you.
1: Good to see you, too. Thank you for having me.
0: Bienvenido a mi programa.
1: Bienvenido a mi programa. Your Spanish is very good.
0: Is it?
1: Yes.
0: ¿Cómo estás?
1: Bien. Estoy muy bien. I'm very happy to be here in Ghana. This is my first time in Africa continent.
0: Oh, wow.
1: And I choose Ghana because my partner is from here.
0: Okay.
1: And we started this journey through the cigars, through the mezcal, the new tequila is called right now in the world. The mezcal is more flavored than the tequila, and it's having a very good reception around the world, in Europe, in the US. And we're bringing these two stuff to begin. But these days in Ghana opened my eyes to a new opportunity. The people in Ghana is very nice. They treat me very well here in Ghana.
0: Okay.
1: And it's same that in Mexico. The Mexican people is really open. We have a lot of tourism in Mexico, you know, Cancun, Los Cabos.
0: Yeah.
1: And you have very beautiful beaches here, and I think you have a potential in tourists too. And I see a lot of developing, a lot of real estate. I have been in very good restaurants. Then I think it's going to be a nice journey with my partner in Ghana. To start with the cigars, you know, big party tonight with the mezcal.
0: Okay.
1: There are people that are hearing you, you should be there.
0: Yes.
1: And,
0: yes.
1: Well, like you say, we live in a globally world right now.
0: Yeah.
1: I was 2 days ago in Europe, in Amsterdam, closing some business. 2 days before I was in America, and 2 days after this, I'm going to be in Dubai for another business. Everything is moving so fast,
0: yes.
1: And with the connections, with the internet, the new generation, everything is moving more faster.
0: Yes.
1: You don't have to go to the bank to make a transaction anymore. And
0: yeah.
1: In this new world, we have to look for the new choices, the new opportunities.
0: Yes, is it harder to catch up with you?
1: Not really. I was to be in politics like 20 years in the Congress twice and Mexico and some political positions. But right now I'm 100% on my business, and I'm being so more easygoing.
0: Okay.
1: You can see me now. I can be more relaxed.
0: Yeah.
1: I'm here with you at your program. We have the party at the night, and I'm enjoying the retake my business, this kind of the the high-end brands. I like it very much to do it personal.
0: So let's talk about your experience here. You talked about all the very good things that you've experienced since you came to Ghana. What stands out for you? What's one thing that, I mean, you've experienced that you feel, this is the best thing about Ghana so far?
1: Well, I see a lot of high-end develops. I mean, apartments, office, and I think when you go to a country that I didn't knew, it's easy to touch, to feel the developing. I think Ghana is having a very good moment. I see a lot of people in the streets working. And it caught my attention, the number of apartments that do you have on sale, and everybody's moving with the money, the people wants to make business in Ghana. And when I was told by my partner, Neat, that Ghana is the gate to this part of Africa, I think he was right.
0: He was right
1: about that. Because we are thinking to put the distribution point here and go to Nigeria and other countries. Then it's very interesting how Ghana people, how the government and everything is pushing for a new economic position.
0: Awesome, awesome. And let's talk about Mexico a little bit as well, because we are heading to Mexico in a couple of months for the World Cup. You think Mexico is ready for the world?
1: Well, I'm in your country now. I have to be careful about my words. Of course, we want Mexico to win. We're the first stadium in the world whose opening game three times. In 1970, 1986, when I was very young, and now. And that's for historical. Then we are thinking that our team is going to do it great, but I have seen the Black Star team, and I think your team is going to be very competitive too.
0: Yeah, I think we even have a friendly before the World Cup in just a couple of weeks, so we'll see how that one goes. Maybe we'll let you win that one, and when we meet in the main in the main tournament, then we will win that. Anyway, so let's get through your journey, because you've got a very impressive business acumen, which obviously started from, is it Querétaro?
1: Querétaro, my hometown.
0: That's your hometown. Mm-hmm. Tell me about your upbringing. What's your family like? How did you, how was your upbringing, basically?
1: Well, my family is a normal family. My grandfather, Luis Cházaro Don Tito, the cigars are the special edition, our name on his honor. He was a very important businessman in the south part of the country, in Veracruz, where we grow the tobacco and we grow coffee too, and pineapple. But we moved to Querétaro when I born with my parents, my brother and my sisters. Querétaro is a very nice town, colonial town. And since I was very young, like 14, 15, I started to work. I always liked
0: 14 and 15?
1: Yeah.
0: And we were working as what?
1: I was working in a law office.
0: A law office?
1: To start, I studied my first career as a lawyer. After that, I realized that I'm more economic than a lawyer. And then I started in the politicians and everything. One thing brings another thing. I never thought that I will be a huge businessman. The things start becoming. And for the young people who's listening to your program, to see the program in the TV, the first step to do something is think you can do it. When I started this brand, the cigar brand, 10 years ago, we used to sell the tobacco to another countries for they make the cigars. And my question was, why we have to sell the
0: raw materials.
1: The raw materials instead do a premium brand from Mexico? And the people says premium brand cigars from Mexico, because they think in Cuba or in Dominican Republic. Of course we are doing, and we are doing a great cigar, and now we are breaking walls about the conceptions. Mm. The same with the mezcal in the banking that we start. Yeah. We are the first neo bank in Mexico, the techno bank, and the young people is trusting in our technology, in the faster of the way to do the transactions. Then for the young people, trust in your instincts, try it. You cannot do something if you don't try to do that.
0: Take us through the process of switching from all the other careers like law and all that to business. At what point did you realize I want to be a businessman or I want to get into business?
1: Well, very young, I started with the restaurants and I set the first humidor in Querétaro, in my hometown. Then in 2006, Mexico City Mayor invited me to be the economic developer. I was very young then. And I started to see the opportunities and take them.
0: Okay.
1: One business bring another business.
0: Yeah.
1: One small business bring another bigger business. And now that I can try to international some of our business, I'm doing business now in Texas with oil and gas. I'm doing this cigar brand all around the world. I'm moving to Dubai to introduce it. The huge things start with the small things, with the small ideas, being working all day in the same way, and one day you realize that you're in the big leagues and you didn't think about it.
0: Yeah. You know, many entrepreneurs talk about the struggle before success.
1: Mm-hmm.
0: What were some of your very early professional battles?
1: Well, in professional battles, when I was running in 2006, I ran for the Senate in my state. And I lose this campaign. And
0: you lost it?
1: I lost the first campaign that I did. I lost it for a very small margin. Mm. But I spent all my money. Then in 2006, I have to restart. I moved to Mexico City. They opened me a small opportunity. And I try again. And after that, I go to the Congress. And the last time that I went to the Congress, 21-24, I was the opposite speaker. Then, of course, you don't win all the battles. Not all the business are the great business, but you have to fail sometimes to learn that how to take care of these things in politics, but in the business too. The young people, this new generation, have to learn that there's no easy way. Mm. There's only one way, and it's a long way. The work way. I have a friend who says, there's no work that you do for 14 hours a day that it's not wanna work. And if you work hard and you're focused, sooner or later it's gonna be a success.
0: Tell me about one failure, one business failure you had.
1: One
0: business failure. You talked about how some of them, you know, they certainly wouldn't go well, but you learned from them. Can you share with us one business failure that you had?
1: Well, that's a good question, because they fail and I repair them, and then they became success. But let's talk about the first restaurants in Querétaro that I opened. They don't work for the first year, but I was there, and I have a clear concept what I want to do. I want to have a place where you can smoke, you can have a very nice place. My hometown is like 1 million people living there, and the people says, there's no client for that in this town. But at the end, the people start coming and start enjoying to have the cigars, have a scotch, have a mezcal, have a good music, have a, like a lounge in London, in New York. And now Casa Chazaro is still open. It's very successful, and it's the seed for the next the steps. Now we have Casa Chazaro in Mexico. We are opening Casa Chazaro here in Accra the next year.
0: Wow.
1: And the people deserve to have the chances.
0: Yeah.
1: The people always think, if I go to London, then I can see it and have. But yesterday I went to a restaurant and it's on the same level than the big restaurants in London and in New York. Then I think the people in Accra deserve to have a very nice space.
0: Yeah.
1: Maybe not so big, but the people like to smoke, like to talk. The Ghanaian people is cultural, very friendly. Then I think it's a very good bet to open Africa since Ghana.
0: You know, I realize that your business interests spans a wide range of things, from restaurateur to construction, oil and gas, tobacco. What philosophy guides your business interests or decisions? Or is it really a matter of, I spot an opportunity and I grab it?
1: Well, first, there's a moral thing. The business have to be for the good for the people. I don't do business that hurt some people. I don't take a business where somebody's going to be hurt, or are they going to lose money before I do money. that's not my philosophy. My philosophy is we can all do the things and get money. The sun comes for everybody. If somebody do cigars, I don't care if he wants to sell it, even in my own stores, because the people have the idea that choose.
0: Yeah.
1: The second one is, and this is very interesting question that you make me. There are business that where you can make a lot of money, the oil and gas, the banking, but there are some other business that you really enjoy. For example, the cigars is not the biggest business that I have, but I enjoy it too much. Then now I'm in Ghana, in Accra, to introduce the cigars because I enjoy what I'm doing right now. I enjoy the cigars, I enjoy smoking. I'm going to introduce by myself tonight at the party.
0: Okay.
1: The mezcal, that was an opportunity to buy this company and grow it up, is going to be introduced to. Then you in some point in your life, you have to decide, do I want to spend all the time making money, or I can do the money, of course, because the money you need it for, to live. But now I'm having more time with my daughters, traveling. My daughter lives in London. Then I visit her often, and I am enjoying what I'm doing right now.
0: Yeah, yeah. And that actually leads me into my other question, which is your international expansion. You talk about how you want to introduce a brand in Ghana as well. You expanded into Texas with some real estate investment and all of that. Tell me about international, you know, adaptation, expanding into international markets. What are the things you consider? How have you navigated those roads as well?
1: Well, it's true that every country, even every city, have his own specifications. When I arrived to Texas, I thought that I can do business like I did it in Mexico, and that's the opposite way to do business. For example, there's an example that I use a lot. When you go to Mexico to a business lunch, the lunch starts at 3 and ends like 10 or 11 in the afternoon, because that's the way that you make the business in Mexico. You make a friend and then you make the business. Mm. In the US, you have 1 hour lunch since 12 to 1. No drink, no smoke, just the business, and you have to close it in 1 hour. It's very different, but it's very fair too. And every country has his own specifications, but the common sentence is, if you look for the right partners, local people who know the market. I don't want, I can tell you, I'm not expert in all the business that I own, but I have an expert in every business that I own, for they can tell me where we are going.
0: Okay.
1: And the only thing that I can tell you is, in the business, like in the life, you learn how to smell the business. When I arrived to Accra, it says, here's a lot of opportunities to invest, because you are developing, but there are opportunities open that somebody's going to take.
0: Yeah.
1: Me or you or somebody else have to put that thing that the people need, and who put it, and you can see it with the apps and everything, who give the solution is going to get the money easily.
0: Yeah, yeah. I know one of the things that you're passionate about is connecting investors and business leaders. You value relationships. Tell me about that.
1: Well, I repeat, my philosophy is never do something wrong with my partners, with the people that I work, and that bring me more friends. For example, yesterday was my birthday. My partner Ni was very kind to make me a little party, and a lot of people, some investors, some important people from Ghana come, and immediately one thing take to another, because somebody needs something about oil and gas, and I have important people from Ghana come, and immediately one thing take to another, because

0: bad leadership or bad strategy?
1: In my experience, the entrepreneur confuse the box, the cash, with the revenue. And a lot of entrepreneurs start making money and start spending more money. Then they have rich entrepreneur and poor business. And for me, it always have to be opposite. You have rich business and a not so rich entrepreneur, because the business always is going to need the capital in the bad days. Mm. Then I see a lot of very good companies, very big companies in the world, broken by the people who drives it, start to spend more money than they should. I mean the owners, not the CEOs. The owners, when they start with a 2 or 3 billion business in Mexico, in the US, you see my friends start buying new airplanes, new yachts, and they think this good wave is going to be forever. And when the wave goes, the spends and the money is it's not be there, and then you start eating your own business. Then my recommendation in the huge business is when you have very good years, then you have to save something for the not so very good years, because who's going to think 2 or 3 months ago that the oil or the fuel is going to be so expensive for what is happening in Iran? Nobody. And many companies invest in some another business because they thought the price of the oil and gas is going to be standard for a long term. And immediately, in 3 days, the price got 30% off. And a lot of people was not ready, and they are having a lot of problems. And again, like in this world so globalized, it's important that everything impact in the other side of the world.
0: Yeah.
1: Okay. And then I think these days we have to be calm in the business. We have to wait to invest in very secure things. Mm. There's no time right now to open, like thinking everything is going to work.
0: If there's one business principle that has helped you along the way, all through all the different businesses that you have, what would you say it is?
1: Well, this tobacco business is something that for me is important, because it means legacy. This is the only business that have my name, Chazaro, my second name. And I take the risks to put it, because this is what I want to leave to my daughters, a worldwide brand that is very proud to be Mexican. Mm. But like I said, there is business to make a lot of money, and there is business to make a lot of friends.
0: Yes.
1: The cigar is a tool to make friendship, because when you are smoking a cigar, like you will tonight that come to the event, the only thing that you can think is being happy. Mm-hmm. Being with nice people, talking about the business or not business, then I concept the cigar like a tool to make friendship.
0: Okay. Now, you've successfully navigated business, politics, two worlds that some people think it can't mix, you know. How have you been able to navigate it, and what have you learned from doing that, doing both?
1: Okay. This is a very often question to me in Mexico, usually, because when I started in the politics, I already was a businessman. Not the wealthy that I am right now, but a very important one. When I started being representative with the people, I was very clear who was I. I was a businessman, I have money, I have actions in some companies, and when you talk to the people with the truth, it's easier, because the people don't think you are stealing the money for the people. But they know that you are giving employees and everything. And when I went to politics, I never crossed the line between the politics and the business. I stay with the political part. I put my brother, my father, my sisters in charge of the business for don't mix with the conflict of interest.
0: Okay.
1: Then the people recognize me that in Mexico. When I finished in 24, the opposite speaker in the Congress, in the parliament, I thank the people, because I run for

0: Mexico City mayor pre-candidate. It doesn't happen, and I says, okay, I'm going to come back to my business. And the people understand. When you tell the truth to the people understand that you are doing the right things. Yeah. And if sometimes I come back to the politics, then I'll have to do the same thing again.
1: Yeah. But what actually pushed you into politics? What made you decide to get into politics?
0: Well, that time I thought that my compromise with my country, it cannot be just in the entrepreneur position, that it was a comfortable position for me, just doing business, but Mexico need from all the people over there. Then I decide to go first for the Senate, after that to the congressman, then a congressman again. And I've been working for Mexico last 20 years, and I'm very proud to say that I do the right thing that I think I have to do. And if I have to come back in 27 or in the 30, I'm going to be there for working for Mexican people.
1: Awesome. If you look at that journey, that political journey, if you look back at it, what makes you proud of what you've done?
0: There's two moments in my career very important. In 2013, we make this thing that it was a big pact between all the parties that I helped to construct, and it's called Va por México, a huge, deep law changes in the Constitution for helping Mexico. Mm. All the right party, the left-wing party, the center party, we work all together in 2013, and it works very good for Mexico, for the growing of the economy. Mm-hmm. And in 2021 until 24, that I was the opposite speaker, I'm very proud to don't let the president in that time make a lot of constitution modifications that doesn't help to Mexico, mm-hmm. that just empower him more. And we fight very hard, very strong versus the power. And I'm very proud about it, because today the people think that we don't leave him to take all the power in just one hand.
1: Mm. What's the biggest lesson you learned from politics?
0: The big lesson that I learned from politics is easy. In politics, you never die. You're never, and the battles, in politics, you never win all, and you never win forever. Mm. You can win one election with a lot of votes, and in the next election, the people don't support you, and you have to understand that in politics, you never win everything. You win something for some term, and you have to work to win again.
1: Right, right, absolutely. Let's talk about leadership and navigating this business journey that you've been in. When you walk into a negotiation room, tell me, what matters to you most? Is it leverage? Is it timing? Is it relationships? Or is it preparation?
0: I think it's a mix. Because at the end, the negotiations, the business negotiation, the political negotiations, it's made by persons.
1: Mm.
0: And it depends what kind of person. There's not a rule for me in the negotiations. Sometimes you have to be very hard in the negotiations for the things happen. But sometimes you have to be very soft to let the negotiation happen.
1: Okay.
0: Then how you can describe the people who are negotiating with, it's going to be easier. There's people who all they want in politics is that you ask, please, and they will do it. But if you don't decodify who are you interviewing with, it's sometimes very hard. Because if you're always hard, or you are always soft, or you are always leaving the negotiation goes, it doesn't happen. But if you know who are you talking with, it's very easier.
1: It helps. Mm-hmm. Okay. What about the people you work with? What do you look out for in the people that you work with?
0: Well, that's a question that you have to do to my teams. But I learned from a very nice man that if you pay peanuts, you won't have excellence. You have to pay well to the people, and you have to ask to the people excellence. Because the business depends not from the owners. The owners cannot see every detail. in the business. And in most big is the business, more people is involved. Mm. Then I ask to my people to be exceptional, perfection. Then the business is going to run always good. And for that, you have to look for the very nice person, not your friends, not your family, the very qualified people, even if they are not your friends, and you have to pay well. Because if you pay well, you can ask for the people, for the results. Mm. If you don't ask well, you are always in the middle of the things. And if you don't have perfection teams in the companies, the things are not going to work at the end.
1: Right. Yeah, I know trust means a lot to you. And I'm picking that from you when you decided to go into politics, you know, getting your father, your brother and all. I'm sure trust is key for you. How do you build trust in such high-stakes environments?
0: Well, I always said that trustness is like a crystal. I'll give it you my trustness, but if you fail, then you broke it. Even if you put some glue, it's never the same. Then I start always trusting in the people. If they broke my trust, then I never trust again. But I don't go by the life having doubts from everybody. I know me in Mexico, I feel it. We talk about doing business. And when I says, let's start the journey with the cigars, not in Dubai where he have very good relationship. Let's start in your country. I want to go to your country, know your people. It has a part to see who is he working with, who is he married with, who is his friends. And he talks a lot about the people. And I'm very surprised, I'm very glad to be here because I see who's my partner now. We're moving to Dubai after this, but I'm very comfortable now to do the big business with him. He's going to distribute in Africa and in the Middle East. Mm. And I think it's going to be a huge internationalization project with him. And it's going to be very successful.
1: How do you define success now? What do you call success for the Shazaro, the Don Shazaro?
0: Well, it's going to be easy answer for this. If you can wake up in the morning and go to the beach and walk around the beach and see the beautiful beaches that you have here and come back and ask for a beer and you are happy, then you are successful people. I don't size the successful in my accounts money. I define the successful in the happiness of the people because being happy is the most important things. Being good with my daughters and my wife, being good with my father and my brothers, being good with my friends, make me happy. And I'm 52, I made 52 years yesterday, and I'm very happy, I'm very healthy, I'm enjoying the life. I can do a lot of travels now, and that's my definition of successful.
1: You know, many leaders are creating wealth. Some think of impact. What would you want to leave as a legacy? I mean, what would you want the name Shazaro to represent?
0: Well, excellency is something that defined me, and my legacy with the cigar things that have my name, it has to be that, a very Mexican product. We do everything in Mexico for these cigars, the box, the rollers, the tobacco is Mexican, everything, and it's going to put Mexico in high-level competition in a market who's one of the most exclusive markets in the world, because who smoke a cigar in everywhere in the world? The wealthiest people. And the world people can pay whatever for a cigar, but they want the best cigar in the world. There's no chance to fail. And that's what I want to leave like a legacy. The Shazaro cigars, one of the premium brands in the world, competing with the best brands in the world. Mm.
1: What advice would you give to maybe young Africans or Latin Americans who are trying to do business or trying to compete globally?
0: Okay, it's going to be a hard statement, but I really believe it. This crystal generation have to change their mind. There's no easy way. The young people now, they want to be influencers. But you cannot influence if you don't give something to the people, okay? There's no cheap way to arrive to the success. You have to work in the things. And I don't say being an influencer is good or not good. I'm saying to be influencer, you have to influence. And to influence, you have to have identity. Mm-hmm. You have to have good ideas. You have to try to help the people. Because if not, you are talking with the people where you are not influencing anybody. Same in the music, same in the business. If you want to do a business and you believe you have a good product, you have to start doing by yourself and working hard, and sooner or later you will have the money that you are expecting.
1: Okie dokie. That's a very, very good advice. And I'm sure in this digital age where content creation and influencers are all over, they will take a cue from what you just said. Don Chazaro here on Personality Profile. So, looking back at your journey so far, and I'm talking about in life in general, you talk about how you have, you know, the chance to travel the world, spend time with your family and all, but what are you proudest of?
0: Oh, I'm very proud to do in my life what I decide to do. I never go with the flow. I a lot of times go versus the river, and I'm proud that I never quit. And that's the most proud that I am. 1 year ago, I said my brother, who's running the business in Mexico, the production, I'm going to take the cigars all around the world. And he see me like, are you sure what are you saying? And now here I am in Africa, introducing the cigars. And I'm always says, let's do this and work in that way. And I'm very proud that if you keep your word with yourself, the people is going to trust you, because they can see this guy say, always do what he's going to say that it's going to do. Then that's the most proud that I'm by myself.
1: Do you think people have doubted you at some point?
0: No, not really. I don't think so. The people who work with me, my partners, know me very well. In a partnership, everybody puts something. Some people put the time, some people put the money, some people put the ideas. The ideas are very important in the business, because a lot of people have money but they don't have ideas. The good ideas, the solid ideas have a good value. Then no, nobody doubt me, nothing. If I can help people, I can do it. But no, I never think like a doubt for
1: me. Okay, I'm going to give you some rapid fire questions and you're going to answer them as fast as you can. Money or influence?
0: Influence.
1: Risk or security?
0: Risk.
1: Negotiation or intuition?
0: Negotiation.
1: Politics or business?
0: Both.
1: Okay, so share with me one word that defines your leadership style.
0: Strong.
1: Strong leader. Okay. The best investment you ever made?
0: The neobank investment.
1: The bank?
0: The techno bank that we opened.
1: Okay.
0: The neobank is called a fintech.
1: A fintech.
0: We invest in a fintech and it's the best investment I have.
1: Tell me about it.
0: Well, in Mexico, we have a strong bank system, but there were not these new banks like Nu or Revolut. And we set the first bank in Mexico. We are having a lot of success. It's called FinSUS. We have a lot of young people that don't want to go to an office to waste the time. You can open an account in 5 minutes with your cell phone. You just put your ID, a picture, a video, and you have your account. And you can have your credit card, your debit card, you can pay your... And we have a lot of products to invest. Okay. Not for the very rich people, people who's working and getting $205,000 a month and they start to keep some savings or getting some interesting. And we are capturing a lot of money. And we don't have any advertise everywhere, anywhere. In the internet, just between young people telling other people, FinSUS is my bank and I'm very happy with this. We have if you have any problem, you send a WhatsApp to Central and not a machine, a boy or a girl, answer you the question, help you to go through. And we are having a lot of success. so much than the UK stock market invited us to put our bank in England, because the profile of the bank, they love it.
1: Wow, that's impressive.
0: Yep.
1: Congratulations.
0: That's what I told you. Yeah. That the good idea sometimes is better than a lot of money.
1: Yeah, yeah, good stuff. Okay, next question. A global leader you admire?
0: I'm going to say Obama. It's a good leadership.
1: Really?
0: Yeah.
1: Barack?
0: Barack Obama.
1: Why?
0: Because I think the way he drives the U.S. policy, the foreign policy, the migration policy, understand perfectly that the rich countries need to be more friendly with the countries that doesn't work very good. The richness in the countries, it cannot be the way to push the poor countries to be more poor. We are in a global position right now, and I met Barack Obama in the U.S. When he was president, and he was very clear that the migration problems, like, for example, my country, Mexico, that have a lot of migration to the U.S., have to be solved with everybody helping, not just saying the migration, the narcotics, the illness that, for example, COVID, came for the rich countries, the rich people, the poor countries, but the way that they treat the problem, it was very different in the poor countries than in the U.S. Then Obama is a leadership that I think if we have more leadership in the world like this, it's going to be easier to solve the problems.
1: Yeah.
0: I don't believe that with a war or with bullets, you will convince another countries that they have to do whatever you want, like they are doing right now.
1: Okay. One habit you never compromise on?
0: Repeat, I don't understand the question.
1: One habit you never compromise on? Any habit that, you know, it's... I almost said it in Chi. But one habit that you think that everybody must have?
0: Okay, I have this habit to, everywhere where I am in the world, I call every night to my both daughters, no matter where they are.
1: Your brothers?
0: My daughters.
1: Your daughters,
0: my
1: okay.
0: Daughters.
1: Okay.
0: And to say good night. And I think it's a good habit that everybody keep in touch now that the young people is all their day in the telephone and in Instagram and TikTok. Mm. I think we have to keep our passion or humanity calling or the people that we love.
1: Okay, that's wonderful.
0: Mm-hmm.
1: Making sure you're in touch with the people that you love every day.
0: Every day.
1: Non-stop.
0: At least,
1: no compromise.
0: At least with my daughters.
1: With your daughters. Mm-hmm. Why they are not your wife?
0: Well, my wife is a doctor in politics. Sometimes she's busy. And I talk with her every day too. But when my daughters went to the boarding school in England, and I was in Mexico with the same time, for me it was very important to be there, because when I was in politics, always busy,
1: mm-hmm.
0: Sometimes traveling around Mexico, not always sleeping at home.
1: Yeah.
0: I start calling to say, are you okay? How the school was?
1: Yes.
0: How do you feel? And I think it's very nice, because you can ask too many people, how's your daughter today? Mm. Well, I think they are well. No, that's your thing, but are you taking care of, how is she? Just ask, how are you? And for me, it's very important when they go to the boarding school, we keeping in touch. And now it's a very nice go to the bed saying to your lovely people, I love you, take care. And it's very nice. And it doesn't cost more than 1 minute.
1: Yeah, yeah. So when history remembers Don Luis Chazaro, Don Luis Espinosa Chazaro, what do you hope it will say?
0: First, the story have not end yet. I'm 52 and I have a few years in the front yet. Then at the end, I can tell you what I want. But until now, I already told you, I want to be remembered like a person of the word, the person that makes the good for the people. and a person who always give the word, do what the word says.
1: There you go. Always stick to what you say, right?
0: Yep.
1: Absolutely. It's been great spending time with you, Don.
0: Very.
1: Thank you very much.
0: Thank you. I enjoyed the interview. Very good interview.
1: I'm glad you did. Don Luis Chazaro. And please remember the name Chazaro, because you would be seeing the brand in Ghana very soon, like you said. Mm-hmm. Yes, you probably will be dining in a very fine dining restaurant very soon. And he will be the man behind it, Chazaro, right here in Ghana. I'm Lexis Bill. It's been a great time on Personality Profile with this amazing businessman and business leader and politician. I've learned a lot, and I'm sure you've learned a lot as well. I hope you're inspired by the conversation. Stay tuned in. There's more right here. Thanks a lot to my production crew who actually made it possible as well. And we'll see you next week with another great conversation on Personality Profile.

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1: Over 1,900 matches brought us to the football finals month. But history doesn't care about the journey. It only remembers how it ends. The Premier League, Betway Prem, UEFA Champions League, Serie A, La Liga and more. 8 trophies, 1 month of mayhem to decide them all. Stay connected and watch DStv to catch the football season finale this May. It's on.
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7: Good evening, folks, and welcome to Destination 2026 on Joy 99.7 FM. My name is Victor Achutamakle, your regular host. We're going all the way till 8:30. This is your salad, a cocktail, if you like, of all things FIFA World Cup 2026. And tonight's episode starts from the final itself, because on July 19, the World Cup final will have a halftime show at the New York, New Jersey Stadium. And according to FIFA, this halftime show will feature superstars like Madonna, Shakira, and BTS, of course, curated by Coldplay's Chris Martin. To unpack this, I'm joined by my colleague Jacqueline Ansumayabo of Joy News, obviously because of the entertainment link to the story. Jacqueline, what more do we know about this?
8: Well, Achu, we know this is important for FIFA because the halftime show supports the FIFA Global Citizen Education Fund. Just to explain that a bit, it's a landmark initiative working to raise $100 million to expand access to quality education and football for children around the world. So throughout the tournament, $1 from every ticket sold to FIFA World Cup 2026 matches will be donated to the fund.
7: And they are choosing the World Cup final to pilot it?
8: Oh no, they have actually done this before. At last year's Club World Cup final at MetLife, FIFA presented halftime entertainment featuring musicians like Doja Cat, J Balvin, and Tems. But the show did not use the field. Instead, the organizers constructed a stage high up in the stands to avoid any impact on the playing surface. So even for the World Cup final itself, this is not new, at least the musical show performance part. It has previously featured pre-game shows, but this edition will be the first time in the tournament's history to involve a halftime show.
7: Thank you very much, Jacqueline, for that insightful explanation on the issue surrounding the FIFA World Cup final, which we're told will have a halftime show with some big musical acts. But that's not all, because according to reports, the halftime break will take significantly longer than the usual 15 minutes because of this musical mini concert, if you like. Now, for those of you who would recall, the halftime break during Chelsea versus PSG, which was the final of last year's FIFA Club World Cup played in the United States, took 24 minutes. And we're expecting something along the line, along those lines. Now, obviously, this plan will affect players whose bodies and minds have been used to 15 minutes breaks throughout their careers. Now, there will be a longer break for the most important game of their lives, and they have to make that adjustment. And to help me look at the next leg of this conversation is Fentio, Tahiru Fentio, Joy Sports editor. Fentio, this idea of a halftime show in the World Cup final, a big part of it is obviously economic. Help us understand why it makes economic sense for FIFA, but also the sporting implications for the two teams, and even the cultural angle for the US.
9: I think the whole idea of the halftime show, it's derived from American sport. I think this is FIFA pandering to its primary audience, because beyond the global audience, obviously, you need fans in the stadium. And while we will have a lot of foreign fans traveling in, they also need the American audience getting involved in football and getting to the stadium. And American football audience or American sports audience are very much used to halftime shows. It happens in the NBA, it happens in the NFL, it happens all around American sport. Even college sports have all these halftime shows with cheerleaders and what have you. So this is a big cultural aspect of American sport. And that's exactly what FIFA are trying to do. And that part of the American sport is a huge commercial success. It's a huge commercial entity that runs into the billions of agencies signing on to handle just halftime shows for some massive enterprises and massive franchises. So it's a big part. There are people that go to games in America for the halftime show. So you can see where FIFA is getting this from. And I think the idea itself is right at home. I think it kind of makes sense that this is happening in the area or in the country where a whole idea of halftime shows have originated from. And I have no doubt that FIFA have seen the commercial value that brings, and it's definitely basically just pandering to that and trying to take advantage of it. As far as the sports implications are concerned, I think the good idea or the good part of it is that it's happening in America, in the country where they perfected the idea of the halftime show, where they're able to deliver both the sporting spectacle and a halftime show spectacle that does not necessarily disrupt or interfere with the sporting aspect of things. So I have no doubt that they will get it right. I think it will be new to the football audience. But if you follow the American sport, I think there's no cause for alarm as to how that would necessarily affect the football itself.
7: Now let's talk about the teams who could make that final, you know, favourites, dark horses, etc. But for today, just the favourites. And for that, I've got Sichope Achiuwim-Philip, Daniel Kranti, of course, and Nathaniel Atto, all joining me, of course, friends as well, whom you just heard from on the line for this leg of their conversation. Danny, everyone seems to think that France have got a squad that is too good to not make the final, at least. What do you think about their chances?
10: Look, we're talking about a team that has made the last two World Cup finals, 2018 winners, 2022 lost it on penalties. So this is a team that obviously would receive a lot of backing from most people. And myself included, look, this is such a ridiculously talented team. And I genuinely feel like they can go all the way again. If you look at their records in major competitions from 2018, It's been pretty impressive, as I mentioned, the World Cup record. But you look at the Euros the last time around, lost in the semifinals to eventual champion Spain. There are just one or two teams in the world that I think can pose a genuine threat to France. They are covered on all grounds, defense, midfield, attack. It's such a stacked team. And especially when you also look at the head coach they are going in with, in Didier Deschamps, who has been in charge for more than 10 years. That experience, that familiarity with the team, you cannot bet against them going all the way once again.
7: Look, France are incredible. These days, almost every generation is a golden generation. How do they do it? I'm sure a lot of you have wondered over the years. One man who knows a thing or two about France's conveyor belt is World Cup and European Cup winner, Emmanuel Petit.
11: Our clubs are working very good. The academy for the last 40 years now. And the big difference between France and England, the young players have a chance to play for the first team when they come into professional side. In England, it's quite more difficult because with the money they have, English club always buy, you know, foreign prospects, you know, and they don't give, you know, much time, you know, for their the English players to develop.
12: So actually, you're better at getting younger players into the first team faster.
11: Yes, I think the structure, you know, in France are very good. From the amateur side onto the professional side, we have developed, you know, a strong structure, you know, through the professional clubs, you know, or the academy we have created. I come from the Academy of Monaco, and when you look at the 1998 World Cup winners, we are four from the Academy of Monaco. So it's a proof that every single clubs in France are working very well. You know, the Academy is something very good. And so many countries have come, you know, in the past for the last 20 years and tried to copy what we are trying to, what we're doing, you know, for the last 40 years. And this is something that's working very well now.
7: Well, the former Arsenal man also spoke about Kylian Mbappe's personality and why he divides opinion, and he pulled no punches.
11: Actually, he hasn't won the European tournament. Zizou has won many Ballon d'Ors, has won many trophies, Champions League as well. But if you speak only about the national team, Zizou has done better than Kylian Mbappe. And even if Kylian Mbappe do exactly the same as Zizou, in terms of charisma and how people see you, I think Zizou is very, very, very loved by French people. It's not quite the same with Kylian Mbappé. Definitely, for those people who love football, we all say the same. Kylian Mbappé is one of the greatest players in the French history and probably one of the best players actually in modern football. But in terms of image, it's not quite the same.
7: Zizou,
11: As I said, people loved Zizou so much, you have no idea. His personality, I think his image. The way he always think about himself on the pitch all the time, always focus on his own stats, individual things. Zizou was never like that. And Zizou is very humble. Zizou never talks. He's a very shy guy, you know. He's the completely opposite of Kylian Mbappé, who's people think that he's very arrogant. He's always talking about himself. I, never we. So people are quite tired of it. And the fact that when he left Paris Saint-Germain last season, is exactly the same season when Paris Saint-Germain won the Champions League without him. And since he came to Madrid, he hasn't won anything yet, you know, with Real Madrid. So people are starting to say that he's the problem. I don't think he's the problem. I think he's a really, really good player. But in terms of communication, in terms of image, I think he must be a little bit more humble sometimes.
7: That was former Arsenal and former France player Emmanuel Petit speaking there. You're still live on Joy 99.7 FM. This is still Destination 2026, proudly brought to you by Adanse Travels. My name is Victor Achiwetamaklu, and we're going all the way till 8:30 p.m. Friends, at this point, let's talk about the Latin American teams. What about Argentina? They're defending champions. Are they among your favorites?
9: Certainly, Argentina will be considered favorites. They've had a solid base since winning the World Cup. They added the Copa America. So they've shown that there is a lot of enormous talent in that particular squad. And we also saw their qualification journey. So they're a very difficult team to beat. But we also know that retaining a World Cup title is one of the most difficult things. I don't think any country has retained the World Cup title since Brazil from 68 and 72, if I'm not mistaken. And so it's always going to be a very big challenge. But we also saw from France that they can make another run all the way to the final, even if you don't win. So certainly Argentina, in my opinion, will be considered big favourites. And with Lionel Messi in there, always capable of producing magic, surrounded by a lot of really good young players and with World Cup winning experience, you should always consider Argentina one of the favourites for this tournament, for sure.
7: Look, while we stay on that continent, Neymar has made the headlines in the past week. First for getting physical with Robinho Jr., the son of his former teammate, you know, the same Robinho who played for AC Milan, played for Manchester City, played for Real Madrid, and of course the Brazilian national team. Yes, his son, Robinho Jr., is the man Neymar got into a spat with during training in Brazil at this club. And this week, he's also made the headlines for being named in the provisional squad for Carlo Ancelotti's provisional squad for the World Cup. Now, we do know that he struggled with injuries, but there's a lot of pressure on Ancelotti to take him to the World Cup. For this conversation, let me bring in Nathanael Atonat. There's been some suggestions that Neymar should make the squad because of the stardust that he's got and the lack of it in the Brazilian ranks. What do you reckon?
13: What I'm thinking is that, you know, the best Brazil can do at this time will be to use Neymar as a central creative figure rather than expecting him to carry every single attack like he did in 2014, you know, when I covered the World Cup in Brazil, or in 2018, you know. If he is still at his healthiest best, he can make a massive difference. And that is said in capital letters without any doubt. Now, I'll also share an experience that I got in Brazil back in 2014, you know, when I covered the World Cup and when they got that surprise knockout from Germany. Now, his star power can never, ever be, you know, underrated. And I remember very well that it was just a matter of driving every 20 minutes or driving every 2 kilometers or every mile, and you saw a billboard or an image of Neymar. It was that crazy and it was that intense. And that just goes to tell you about the star power and the kind of influence he carries, you know, when it comes to carrying the image of the national team and bringing all the Brazilians, the millions of Brazilians at home and around the world along, especially on a big tournament tournament, you know, situations such as this. And so it is a resounding yes, he will be needed. It is a must. That is if he is in topmost shape health-wise. And I'm sure that he'd be able to deliver something and don the shirt with even greater pride at this stage of his career.
7: Danny, do you agree with the star power argument?
14: No, not necessarily. I think, in fact, if you go back to 2010, I don't think Brazil had a world-recognized superstar in that team. I just think it's about functionality. The current Brazilian attack doesn't have... I don't think they have that technical dribbler, somebody who can make something out of nothing. One would mention Vinicius Jr., but he's not... Especially in the Brazilian jersey, he's not as effective as he is for Real Madrid, and especially also coming off the season that he's had with Real Madrid and coupled with what I've just mentioned earlier, you really don't expect him to give off those performances, especially against teams who choose to sit back a low block. They need that person who can pick up the ball, dribble past 1-2 opposition, draw opposition towards them, somebody who has the eye for the pass and is also a good finisher. And in as much as, yes, people have spoken about Neymar's age and all that, I still think he has it. If you watch him in the Brazilian league, when the ball is at his feet, the magic is still there. So that's why I feel Neymar should be on the plane to North America.
7: Well, you heard Daniel Corantin speaking there, ending the conversation about favorites and whatnot. Of course, as the weeks go by, I'm sure we'll be able to bring in countries like Spain, countries like Germany, yeah, that you have not had at this table, all into the conversation. But this still is Destination 2026, proudly brought to you by Adanse Travels. Now, the tournament starts in 28 days. And the SoFi Stadium in Los Angeles will host USA versus Paraguay in the host group opener. But as we speak, there is not a blade of grass on the playing surface. It is mostly covered by sand, and yet there is no cause for alarm because let's just say that a lot of us, or most of us, know better. But in case you don't, there's a report by the CBS, Rick Montanez has more.
15: 30 days seems like a lot of time, and I got to tell you, there's a lot of work to get done in that time. Checking out behind us here, they have constructed a new pitch right on top of where the NFL typically plays. So starting tomorrow, that's when they'll install the grass, which is on its way here right now. And this is an exciting time because it's a transformation of the stadium. You see the sand here is laid out and leveled out, measured by a 3D scan. And as I mentioned, tomorrow they will start laying out the turf, which is being driven in right now in refrigerated trucks to keep everything pristine. They actually built the pitch on top of the regular NFL turf. So an entire system was created beneath the ground to protect the football field, as well as for irrigation and ventilation for the soccer pitch. Of course, fans will be able to come watch matches here at SoFi Stadium again, which will change its name to Los Angeles Stadium during the World Cup. This is the first time in 32 years since men's soccer has played in Los Angeles for the World Cup. So this is a once-in-a-generation opportunity for soccer and sports fans in general. We spoke with the head of the Los Angeles Sports and Entertainment Commission on the efforts to include the community in the excitement, and we introduce you to the man in charge of building this pitch.
16: We just had a big milestone yesterday of having our 3D scan of the sand layer, because if the sand layer is not perfect, then the pitch is not going to be perfect, right? So it was a big milestone. We had a lot of consultants here, interested parties from FIFA, making sure that sand layer was 100%.
15: And so if you don't have a ticket to come watch a match, you can also still come down to Los Angeles Stadium, as it will be known, where you can tour the facility. You can see the pitch up close and personal. There will be tours that will be guided all throughout the stadium. So it's still quite the experience they will offer on non-match days during the World Cup. And then there will be fan experiences all over Southern California. A lot of that information is online. There is so much excitement, so much to look forward to as we get ready for the FIFA World Cup coming to Los Angeles.
7: Well, you heard that CBS report by Rick Montanez, and he spoke to Rick Solomon in that report that he beautifully put together. Well, that stadium itself is scheduled to host at least 3 matches at the World Cup. So we're talking here about the opener between the USA and Paraguay. It will also host their next game against Turkey, and then, of course, a quarterfinal match at the FIFA World Cup 2026. Look, last week, for those of you who were able to join us on Destination 2026, either live on radio or on the Apple podcast, you heard the conversation we had about FIFA and the standoff with China and India over the broadcast rights. As we speak, 1 week later, there is still no progress. And there is a possibility of the World Cup not being shown in China and Iran. That could have a seismic effect on broadcasting as far as broadcast rights and even the monies that are paid to secure same in subsequent editions of the FIFA World Cup. Well, Assistant Professor in Sports Management at the Coventry University, Tom Basin, has been unpacking this and how it could affect FIFA and how much they make from this in subsequent tournaments.
17: Yeah, I think this is potentially very serious for FIFA. You know, we're talking about a very large proportion of the global market. FIFA talk about football bringing happiness around the world, and they talk about delivering audiences everywhere. And that doesn't really work if a big chunk of the world's population isn't able to watch. And the World Cup is coming up very quickly. FIFA are definitely going to want to get this sorted sooner rather than later. But I also think that the money that you're talking about, 250 million or so, that sort of money isn't going to make or break FIFA financially in the short term. But it could mean that FIFA takes a big hit to its reputation, that neither India or China will have teams at the World Cup. The fact that the games are going to be happening while most of the country are in bed, that's automatically going to lower the value of the rights in those countries. But yeah, I think we are starting to see changes to the global sports markets more broadly. In the last 20 years, we've seen rapid growth in the value of sports broadcasting rights. And that's something that's starting to level off now. And that's something we're seeing all over the world, not just in Asian markets. FIFA very much struggled to sell the broadcasting rights to their Club World Cup last summer. And so I think this leveling off is something that we are definitely starting to see. If China or India manage to reduce their costs, then other countries are going to start asking, why are we paying the full amount? Although we do have to remember that, you know, India and China will have far greater bargaining power than any other emerging countries.
7: Yep, and that's our show for tonight, proudly brought to you by Adanse Travels. This has been Destination 2026. My name is Victor Achutamaklu, and as always, you can catch a repeat of this, or you can find the podcast of this on Apple Podcasts. Just type in the keywords Destination 2026, and you can go back to the previous episodes and then catch up on all of the topics that we've discussed on Destination 2026. Until next week, be good.

A very good evening to you. The station is Joy 99.7. It's a Thursday evening. Welcome to Ken's Music Mix. The mix is on for the time being every Thursday, 8:30 till midnight. How's your day been? Oh, it's been hot. Too much heat. It's time for the mix is on till midnight. And between now and 9 o'clock, it's the African souls, music from across certain parts of Africa. After headline news at 9, the Vintage Music Show comes your way, right through till 10. The final bulletin of news from Joy comes your way at 10, followed by Soul Serenade through till midnight. That's Ken's Music Mix on a Thursday evening. You're welcome aboard. In the background, her music from the great Senegalese icon, Youssou N'Dour, and a track titled Miss.

very happy birthday going out to Charles Alute of Manpro B. Charles, is your birthday today? Hope you had a good one. Bountiful blessings, yeah? Enjoy to the max. Here's something from an artist from Guinea, Sekuba Bambino, and he calls this famous.

It's the African Source on Joy 99.7 music from Amadou, the couple Amadou and Mariam from Mali. In a track titled Bali Maun. Oh, I saw them live in concert in SA. Brilliant, brilliant.

Before them was Sekuba Bambino from Guinea with Famu. Good evening, Joseph Baden of Latabiokoshi. Thanks for tuning in. To Alina, nice one. I knew you were coming on board.

This is the band Africando from Senegal, featuring Lokwa Kanza from Congo. Me Yenawe.

That's music from Oliver Ngoma from the Gabon. And Bane before him. Before him was Africando featuring Lokwa Kanza with Miye Nawe. Spin the African sauce from Joy 99.7.

Leaving you with this one from Aisha Kone from Cote d'Ivoire. Calls this Yassa.

0: Hello, good evening. Welcome to Joy Headline News at 9 with me, Sarah Mensah. Lawyers for Asante Achim North MP Ohene Kwame Frempon are preparing for a legal battle with U.S. authorities over his possible extradition to the United States. The MP was arrested on Sunday at Schiphol Airport in Amsterdam while traveling to the United Kingdom following a request by American authorities. He is currently in detention in the Netherlands. Although no official charges have been filed yet, first listen to Majority Chief Whip Roxen Nelson Dafiamekpo narrate the arrest to Joy News.
1: The noble member was arrested Sunday morning en route to London on a private trip. Even though he was traveling on his diplomatic passport, but the trip was a private one. And because he was flying in KLM, the transit naturally would be through Schiphol in Amsterdam. No pure communication had come to the speaker, the clerk, or even to leadership of parliament regarding this matter.
0: He also indicated that the Speaker of Parliament, the Attorney General, and Foreign Affairs Ministry are making all arrangements to extend every legal assistance to him.
1: I was the first person he called when he had a crisis. And then I also called my principal, Honorable Ayarida. So leader went to engage him for about 2 hours in the detention. And then we got the foreign minister to also coordinate it. Then we got the ambassador, Ghana's ambassador to Hague, to actually lead the discussion, including the attorney general, who is also doing an opinion on some aspects of the matter. So the matters are being properly coordinated.
0: Moving to other stories, tonight serious concerns are emerging from the Mother and Child Hospital at Kaswa as management cites shortages of critical equipment and medical staff. The hospital came under scrutiny after a pregnant woman reportedly died in labor following delays in a cesarean section due to lack of recovery beds. After an unannounced visit, Health Minister Kwabena Akando says urgent intervention is needed. But first, listen to the medical superintendent, Dr. Michael Jesse Danso, explain the hospital's challenges.
2: 100 deliveries a month, with surgeries over 300 surgeries. In fact, last month we had done about 340 surgeries. With just 6 medical officers, you can understand the stress and the burnout situation that we face. But in all this, I think we are doing our utmost best to keep services running and to provide the quality that our clients deserve.
0: Now, listen to the response from the Health Minister, Kwabena Akando.
3: So the problem they enumerated, those I can solve instantly. I have directed that about 3 medical doctors should be posted here with immediate effect. I have also directed that they should post 5 midwives to this facility. I have also directed that about 5 of their orderlies must be mechanized with immediate effect. I have directed that they give me a list of health equipment, medical equipment, that within the next 24 to 48 hours we will supply them.
0: The minister also assured of immediate measures to provide adequate medical equipment for health facilities across the country following concerns raised by some health practitioners.
3: So we have bought a number of or quantities of health equipment, hospital equipment that we are distributing across the length and breadth of this country, and they are going to benefit out of that. So we've started. We can't do all at once, but we've started. And I think that is something. In fact, the statistics show that only 5% of health facilities have the full complement of equipment to deliver their work. We are doing region by region.
0: Private legal practitioner Samson Ladi Anyeneni says damages awarded to victims of the 2023 Occupy Jollobi House protest are inadequate. A court ordered the Ghana Police Service to pay nearly 200,000 Ghana cedis in damages after finding officers guilty of misconduct and human rights violations during the protest. Journalist Bridget Otu was among those assaulted. Speaking on the midday news, Samson Ladi Anyeneni described the ruling as a human rights victory, but said the sanctions were not punitive enough.
4: because the very least in our processes we filed before the court was a million. The very least was a million Ghana cedis. Whilst our clients are happy that their rights have been vindicated, press freedom, journalistic rights, the right to work in safe conditions have been protected by the court, they believe that it could have been better.
0: This is all we have for Joy Headline News at 9. Thank you for listening.
5: The battle line has been drawn and history is calling. 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

the Vintage Music Show on Joy 99.7. Taking you back into time. That's the great soul brother number one, James Brown. And Papa Don't Take No Mess.

0: You heard music from Junior Walker and the All Stars. How sweet it is to be loved by you. Wilson Pickett with Don't Fight It. Tony Orlando and Dawn with Candida. And we kicked up the show with music from Clarence Carter. All right. And Slip Away. The Vintage Music Show every Thursday evening, 9 p.m. till 10. Very good evening to my brother Razak, to Chief, and all the folks listening in Asamankasi. Have a good evening.
1: Papa didn't cuss, he didn't raise a whole lot of bucks. But what we did wrong,
0: Papa. To a great fan of this show, Mr. Eno of Tema. I know you're going crazy. To Glenn Etsedu of North Kaneshi. Jeff Laye of Mamprovi.

0: Zo Hayes. Enjoy this one. And talking of a lover of JB, Nana Benjamin Datsun. Bro, enjoy this. Me Alberto, good evening.
1: Papa smart. 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
0: David Mate, listening in Santa Maria as usual. Enjoy your evening.

It's the Vintage Music Show on Joy 99.7. It's on every Thursday evening, 9 p.m. till 10. That's Millicent Small and Dearest. And I'd like to dedicate that to Madame Catherine Welbeck, who's 86 today. Happy, happy, happy birthday, Mum. God bless you plenty. Best wishes from your kids and your grandchildren.

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live for today and to love for tomorrow is the wisdom of a fool. Because tomorrow is promised to no one. You see, love is that wonderful thing that the whole wide world needs plenty of. And if you think for one minute that you can live without it, then you're only fooling yourself. Listen, please. I'd like to tell you something that happened to me just the other day.

That's music from Sir Tom Jones and Without Love. Before him was Frank Sinatra with My Way. We had Linda Ronstadt and Blue Bayou.

and Vicky Leandros with Come What May. Very happy birthday in advance going out to Sister Emma. It's your birthday on Saturday. Hope you have a good one. And belated birthday wishes going out to the platoon commander, Moses Doughty. Best wishes from members of the exercise rescue mission. Hope you had a good one on Tuesday. It's been the Vintage Music Show from Joy 99.7. It's on every Thursday, 9 p.m. till 10. Final bulletin of news coming up. And then we shall have Soul Serenade till midnight. Nia Yi Hamonda, good evening and enjoy yourself.

0: Joy Headline News at 10 with me, Sarah Menta. Tonight, serious concerns are emerging from the Mother and Child Hospital at Kaswa as management cites shortages of critical equipment and medical staff. The hospital came under scrutiny after a pregnant woman reportedly died in labor following delays in a cesarean section due to a lack of recovery beds. After an unannounced visit, the health minister, Kwabnaminta Akando, says urgent intervention is needed. But first, listen to the medical superintendent, Dr. Michael Jesse Danso, explain the hospital's challenges.
1: In fact, last month we had done about 340 surgeries with just 6 medical officers. You can understand the stress and the burnout situation that we face. But in all this, I think we are doing our utmost best to keep services running and to provide the quality that our clients deserve.
0: Now listen to the response from the health minister, Kwabnaminta Akando.
2: So the problem they enumerated, those I can solve instantly. I have directed that about 3 medical doctors should be posted here with immediate effect. I have also directed that they should post 5 midwives to this facility. I have also directed that about 5 of their orderlies must be mechanized with immediate effect. I have directed that they give me a list of health equipment, medical equipment, that within the next 24 to 48 hours will supply them.
0: The minister also assured of immediate measures to provide adequate medical equipment for health facilities across the country following concerns raised by some health practitioners.
2: So we have bought a number of or quantities of health equipment, hospital equipment that we are distributing across the length and breadth of this country, and they are going to benefit out of that. So we've started. We can't do all at once, but we've started. And I think that is something. In fact, the statistics show that only 5% of health facilities have the full complement of equipment to deliver their work. We are doing region by region.
0: Animal welfare advocates and agricultural researchers are renewing calls for government action against illegal donkey hide trade, warning that Ghana's donkey population faces extinction of urgent steps. Animal welfare advocates and agricultural researchers are reviewing calls for government actions against illegal donkey hide trade, warning that Ghana's donkey population faces extinction if urgent steps are not taken. There is more in this report.
3: There's a renewed push to save Ghana's decreasing donkey population as animal welfare advocates and agricultural researchers are demanding government implement policies to intensify efforts against illegal donkey hide trade. The campaign led by Roger Canton and the Fight Against Donkey Extinction Project reports of increasing donkey slaughter in northern Ghana. Speaking during an engagement in Accra, agricultural research scientist Roger Canton warned that the country risks losing its donkey population if urgent action is not taken. He stressed that donkeys remain essential to rural livelihoods, especially in northern communities where they are used for farming, transportation, and manure production.
4: The hen that lays the golden eggs, do you go and slaughter it and eat? No, you protect it. If you go to the Bolga area, the average Farafara person and the Nankani people feels that if a donkey is sick, nothing can be done about it. It's between the donkey and his God. So you don't waste your money treating it.
3: He asked government to implement sustainable livestock policies aimed at protecting donkeys and rural communities that depend on them.
4: The law already exists. It has been passed by ECOWAS and the AU. So what we are saying is that since Ghana is a member of these two bodies, it just behoves on the government to implement those laws. That is all.
3: For Joy News, Rakiba Mohammed and Kevin Osahine's report read to you.
0: Moving on to other stories, lawyers for Asante Achim North MP Ohene Kwame Frimpong are preparing for a legal battle with U.S. authorities, possible extradition to the United States. The MP was arrested on Sunday at Schiphol Airport in Amsterdam, where he was traveling to the United Kingdom following a request by American authorities. He is currently in detention in the Netherlands, although no official charges have been filed yet. First, listen to Majority Chief Frimpong Roxanne Nelson Dafiamekpo narrates the arrest to join us.
5: A woman member was arrested Sunday morning en route to London on a private trip. Even though he was traveling on his diplomatic passport, but the trip was a private one. And because he was flying in KLM, the transit naturally would be through Schiphol in Amsterdam. No pure communication had come to the speaker, the clerk, or even to leadership of parliament regarding this matter.
0: This is all we have for Joy Headline News at 10. Soul Serenade continues with Uncle Ken. For more news, log on to myjoyonline.com.
6: The bottle line has been drawn and history is calling. 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

Good evening, if you're just joining us. Welcome to the final part of Ken's Music Mix. This is Soul Serenade. This is all the life is giving love a carry. It's on every Thursday evening, 10 p.m. till midnight. And another day, just as time knew to move on since the beginning. That's Wendy Morton and a cover of Stevie Wonder's Us.

The great Freddie Jackson was in there with "Have You Ever Loved Somebody?" And we kicked off the show with music from Patty Austin and "In and Out of Love." Belaye Ndawenya, good to hear from you.

Hi to Fifi Wilberforce and Dancer Man. And top of the evening, going out to my folks at G-Side. Enjoy the evening.

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As one of my favorite singer-songwriters, Brenda Russell, from her excellent album Paris

music from the great Joe Sample and Randy Crawford with their version of When I Need You. It's cold out. Before her, well, them was Mary Clayton and When the World Turns Blue. A song, of course, written by Joe Sample. And When the World Turns Blue. A song, of course.

0: Jonathan Butler, River of Life.
1: I need you.
0: And Regina Bell with her version of Love TKO.

That's the late Natalie Cole with Inseparable. Before her was Billy Preston and Syreeta with You I'm Born Again. Heard music from Peaches and Herb with Reunited.

0: Rita Coolidge with I Don't Want to Talk About It. It's been Soul Serenade, final part of Ken's Music Mix. From Joy 99.7. Very grateful for the pleasure of your company. God willing, I'll be back on your radio Sunday night, 10 p.m. till midnight. 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
1: No words that can make us blow our feet.
0: Until then, you all have a wonderful weekend. And thanks once again for listening.

0: Cuba as the island struggles to keep the lights on because of a US fuel blockade. Pressure intensifies when the British Prime Minister has two rivals move to unseat him.
1: I think he has to accept the inevitable and announce the process for electing his successor.
0: A former imam in London is given a life sentence for sexually assaulting girls and women.
2: I was terrified. I genuinely believed that he had supernatural powers and that if I spoke about it to anyone afterwards, something really bad would happen to me and my family.
0: A new dinosaur is discovered in Thailand.
3: An animal like this would have been around 25 metres long. Imagine three double-decker buses lined up in a row.
0: And how a horde of peacocks is ruffling feathers in Italy. That's all after this bulletin.
4: BBC News with Govinda Gill. The head of the American CIA, John Ratcliffe, has gone to Cuba to say that the US is prepared to engage on economic and security issues, but only if Havana makes fundamental changes. Cuba said the meeting was an attempt to improve dialogue. Our Cuba correspondent, Will Grant, reports.
5: The visit by the head of the CIA to Havana is a significant development in a moment at which the Cuban government, by its own admission, has run desperately low on fuel. The meeting comes shortly after the Cuban energy minister, Vicente de la Orlevi, said that the island had, in effect, completely run out of fuel oil and diesel. The US has placed a near-total oil blockade on Cuba following the forced removal from power of the Venezuelan leader, Nicolas Maduro, in January by US military forces. The exact nature of the bilateral talks with the CIA chief aren't known, with some analysts suggesting it could be part of a negotiation towards changes at the top of the island's leadership.
4: As Donald Trump heads into the final day of his trip to China, the two sides are offering different narratives of the visit so far. After a grand welcome and talks with President Xi Jinping, Chinese state media said Mr. Xi had warned that the issue of Taiwan could bring the two countries into conflict. A key rival to replace the British Prime Minister, Keir Starmer, has confirmed that he will try to